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1: New inflation numbers move the markets lower. Correspondent Damian Troisi reports.
2: Stocks drifted through a quiet day of trading on Wall Street Wednesday. The S&P 500 index fell less than 0.1%. The Dow fell 0.2%. The Nasdaq Composite fell 0.1%. The muted trading followed a report that showed the rate of inflation remained stubbornly high in July. Another report showed economic growth was sluggish in spring. Treasury yields edged higher in the bond market following the updates on inflation and the economy. Higher oil prices have helped fuel rising inflation, though crude oil prices eased on Wednesday. Markets in Europe mostly gained ground. Damian Troisi, New York.
1: An inflation measure closely watched by the Federal Reserve was unchanged last month in the latest sign that many Americans are still struggling with higher costs. News and analysis at townhall.com. From Washington, I'm Keith Peters reporting. A robot sprinter has broken another 100-meter record at China's World Humanoid Robot Games.
3: The 100-meter grand finale brought an end to the five-day contest with more than 2,000 robots competing in various Olympics-style events. The winning robot finished the 100 meters in 8.64 seconds. That broke the robot record and is faster than any human time ever recorded. The event is growing in popularity and gives China a chance to highlight its global leadership in humanoid robotics. Bob Agner reporting.
1: NFL owners on Wednesday unanimously approved the sale of the Seattle Seahawks to the Khosla family. NFL Commissioner Roger Goodell congratulated the family for having great timing in purchasing the team that is coming off its second Super Bowl victory in franchise history. The sale agreement for over $9 billion was announced on July 11th and awaited Wednesday's approval at a special meeting. More at Town Hall.
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6: This is Weatherology. I'm meteorologist Alora Lockwood with the Alexandria Lakes Area Forecast. Lows level off around 55. Tonight, under clear skies, winds out of the north, 5 to 10 miles per hour. Bright sunshine expected tomorrow. Daytime highs approaching 78. 53 tomorrow night. Temps a bit above average Friday and Saturday with highs in the low 80s. Slight chance of thunderstorms Saturday. For KXRA, I'm meteorologist Alora Lockwood. Currently 71.
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18: Welcome back, Lars Larson Show. It's a Wednesday. It's honestly provocative talk for America, and we've got a lot to talk about. Let me give you a preview, and then I'll get to your calls. Number one, New York wants sheriffs to cut ties with federal law enforcement. 15 sheriffs are refusing to go with the program. Can the state force them to stand down? Bill Gates helped to usher in the technology revolution. Now he says he's worried about where artificial intelligence is taking us. Does Bill Gates know something we don't? And think twice before posting that TikTok. One attorney says what moms post online could be used to take your kids away. Can TikTok cost you the custody of your children? And take a moment and cast a vote in my X poll. You'll find it two places, at Lars Larson Show on X. You can also find it on our website at LarsLarson.com. Should technology companies be held legally responsible when social media hurts your child's mental health? I would answer that one yes. You can answer it any way you like. You'll find the question at Lars Larson Show and at LarsLarson.com and brought to you by AMAC. the Association of Mature

0: for American citizens. AMAC has the conservative values I believe in. I joined and you should too. Just go to amac.us or call 888-262-2006. AMAC is better, better for you and better for America. And if you want to join the conversation, naysayers always go to the head of the line at 866-439-5277. Let's go first to Craig in Michigan, listening on the great WILS. Craig, what's on your mind?
1: Hi, Lars. I enjoy your show. I listen to it after work on my drive home almost every night.
0: Thank you very much for that.
1: I want to respond to your naysayer about electric cars.
0: Yeah, go ahead.
1: I'm in the car business. I've been in the car business for 40 years, and I have some insights on what is actually going on in the electric vehicle segment, and he is absolutely wrong about brand new electric vehicles are not affordable to lower income families.
0: Agreed.
1: And being at a dealership, I know on a new electric vehicles, we do not usually make a profit. Now, that being said, electric vehicles depreciate rather quickly. And at the dealership I work at, you know, we found a really good niche selling year-old and two-year-old electric vehicles.
0: Yeah.
1: And I'm buying them at a steep discount from what the original MSRP is.
0: So tell me this, Craig, if you wouldn't mind sharing this piece of inside baseball, why are people with a one- or two-year-old electric car turning around and dumping them at a fire sale loss?
1: Well, it's not the people that are dumping them. It is the off-lease vehicles because of the Biden, you know, discounts, let's say.
0: Yep.
1: They were attracted to lease a couple of years ago. And they enhanced the residual on the leases to make them affordable.
0: Now, hold on. Enhance them up or down? Up or down? Because usually if you lease a car and say you lease it for 3 years, there's a residual number at the other end that you can either buy the car out for that number or choose to just hand it back to the dealership. Are those generally pretty high
1: exactly,
0: or pretty low?
1: Well, it was generally pretty high because, let's say, the political climate at the time pushed that agenda.
0: Yep.
1: So not only did you have enhanced residuals, you had government money coming in to make that lease very attractive. Now, at the end of the lease, the buyout on the vehicle was absolutely not attractive. So they are selling at a steep discount.
0: And by the way, can I throw you a couple of industry figures, Craig? Because I looked these up today because
1: sure.
0: I knew I was going to be talking about this. How much are electric vehicle sales off, down, from January of 2025 to January of 2026? They are down 36% nationwide. And then in the first quarter of this year, so January, February, and March of 2026, they are down 27%. Now, that sounds like an industry that is circling the drain if you've had those kind of drops in sales. And it seems pretty predictable that if they continue on that kind of path, the industry's got nowhere to go, does it?
1: Well, I agree that the industry is going to be stressed, you know, and in my sector and my brand, they are indecisive of whether they're continuing those lines. Like our recent, truck EV, they haven't brought out or they haven't commented on if they're going to continue that.
0: Are you talking about the Ford Lightning, the one where they cut production in half and they're still producing more than they can sell?
1: Well, I'm not at a Ford store.
0: Okay.
1: But yes, that is correct. On the other hand, I have found in my market, we've carved out a niche, and we're actually doing quite well on the pre-owned EVs because I can buy them at such a discount that ordinary people can afford them.
0: But that's only because of an unusual situation that hands you artificially less expensive vehicles, right?
1: Yes. The depreciation on, EVs is a lot more steep than on, let's say, what they're calling ICE vehicles.
0: Yep.
1: Regular gas-powered vehicles.
0: Internal combustion engine,
1: but,
0: ICE, yeah.
1: Exactly. And I don't think it's the electric vehicles themselves that are bad. It's the pressure from the market, that the new ones are just overpriced.
0: Yep. Well, and think about this, Craig. In the last few years, we understood that when Ford was making those Ford Lightnings, even the ones that they were, I think, pricing off the... I just happen to know that brand better. I don't drive a Ford myself, but I have driven a Ford in the past. But when they were making a truck and selling it trying to sell it for $100,000, but it was costing them $130,000 to build that truck, so it meant that the company making the car or truck was losing money on it. They were handing it off to a dealership that would lose money on it. And now, as you said, since they don't hold their value, they're handing it off to an ultimate consumer who loses money on it. And then when they dump it back into the marketplace at the kind of price that that's going to command, they're going to create an even bigger problem, because anybody who wants to sell a new one is going to have to compete against the ones that are only a year or two old. Craig, thanks for the call. Glad you're listening on WILS. In a moment, can states force local sheriffs to stop cooperating with federal immigration enforcement? We're going to talk about that coming up next on the Lars.

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17: Hey, welcome back to the Lars Larson Show. It's a pleasure to be with you, and I'm glad to get to your phone calls and emails. You know, in New York State, 15 New York State sheriffs are now taking the state to court over the state's efforts to try to cut local law enforcement ties with federal immigration authorities. So who gets the final say on that, on enforcing immigration law? I've always told you that I appreciate sheriffs most of all when it comes to law enforcement, because police chiefs answer to the mayors and city councils, sheriffs answer to the voters. And if the voters are happy, they keep those sheriffs in place, like Joe Arpaio was in place for decades. If they're not happy, they kick that sheriff out. So I wanted to ask Mateo Ferrero, who serves as Director of Investigations at FAIR, the Federation for American Immigration Reform. Mateo, welcome back to the program.
3: Hey, Lars, thank you for having me on.
17: I got to tell you something. I'm a bit older than you are, but I remember it must have been the 80s when I first covered two 87G agreements. And those are the agreements where local sheriffs would get paid by the federal government if they were willing to house illegal aliens in their jails. And I always thought that was a great arrangement. Well, now the sheriffs, 15 of them in New York State, are saying the state's trying to cut us off from this. Is the state allowed to do that to an elected official like a sheriff?
3: No, Lars, it is not. But nevertheless, Governor Kathy Hochul and the Attorney General have moved forward with this new law that the state passed in May that's called the so-called Local Cops, Local Crimes Act. And what the law does is it prohibits sheriffs who are independent constitutional officers in the state of New York from entering or staying in these 287G agreements. And so what they're calling local cops is actually just a state override of local autonomy and judgment about cooperating with federal immigration authority.
17: Okay, is that legal?
3: It certainly is not, and that's why we filed suit on behalf of these 15 sheriffs, basically claiming that the law is unconstitutional under the federal constitution as well as under the New York constitution. And Lars, you know, the more concerning part here is that this law doesn't just reach 287G agreements, which allow, you know, these sheriffs to cooperate with ICE regarding inmates in their jails, but it also reaches other contracts, such as housing contracts that these sheriffs have with agencies like the U.S. Marshals Service, where they actually provide beds and housing for federal detainees. Well, this law targets those contracts as well. And so it's a lot more sweeping than just the 287G ban.
17: I mean, do you think that the New York legislature, the New York Assembly, knew that they were passing an unconstitutional law at the time that they put it in place?
3: Well, given New York's track record as a sanctuary jurisdiction, I believe that they did know it and that they decided
17: and they didn't care.
3: to do so, exactly.
17: Well, so what's the likelihood you could get a judge to act on this quickly? I mean, is this the kind where you can ask the judge to come in with a TRO, temporary restraining order, and say you're not allowed to do this? Because the minute you do this to a sheriff, number one, his agency loses the money it was getting paid to provide the housing to the Marshal Service or to ICE. It also immediately starts to affect the ability of ICE to pick up illegal aliens in New York State and have them held in local jails. So it causes immediate harm, doesn't it?
3: Yeah, absolutely. The money side is absolutely correct. The enforcement side is absolutely correct. But, you know, we also have another irreparable harm here, which is a harm to the actual independent authority of the sheriffs. You know, these sheriffs were elected by the communities in their counties, and they're answerable to those people only, not to the AG, not to the governor. So that's a harm that is absolutely immediate, and you are correct. That entitles us to ask for emergency relief, which we did when we filed suit yesterday. And actually, this afternoon, the court issued an order to show cause requiring the state of New York to tell the court by September 9th why it should not enter a temporary restraining order against this law.
17: I got to tell you, Mateo, I'm a non-lawyer, but I love show cause orders because it's kind of like when your mom or dad calls you into the living room, and, you know, my mom and dad are long gone, but way back when, you say, you get in here, you stand here, and you explain to me what you were doing last night when you stayed out after curfew. I mean, it's a judge saying to these agencies. You show up in my courtroom on the 13th of September, and you explain to me exactly what it is you think you're doing and why you think you're entitled to do it. I love that, especially when the judge has the right point of view.
3: That's exactly right, Lars. And so, yeah, we were very relieved to see that order today. And, you know, we look forward to arguing the merits because this particular court had already ruled partially on some of the issues we raise in DOJ's parallel lawsuit against New York's 287G ban. But our suit is a little different because, you know, we're bringing it as the actual parties to these contracts that are being nullified, and we're bringing a mountain of evidence with us that the court had not previously considered as to the DOJ case. So we're really hopeful that this will allow us to put a freeze on this unconstitutional law.
17: I'm talking to Mateo Ferreira, who serves as director of Investigate. Is it possible to go before these judges and, I mean, to some extent say, if you tell them they can't do this activity, they're going to be forced to let illegal aliens go? And we already know nationwide, the history is that not every illegal alien then goes out and commits murder or rape or some other kind of mayhem, but far too many of them do go out and do exactly that. Do you think a judge would take that into account and be able to say, yeah, if I make them turn all these people loose, some of them are going to go out and do awful things?
3: Yeah, absolutely, Lars. And that's actually one of the things we point to. I'll give you a quick example here. In Rensselaer County, New York, in 2024, two Venezuelan nationals were arrested on homicide charges out of Connecticut. And because of the 287G program in that county, a coordinated peaceful transfer to ICE was able to take place. Now that the law banned the 287G program from being in place, it's very possible that those foreign nationals would have, you know, been released back into the community without, you know, ICE knowing about them or taking custody. So, you know, these sanctuary laws have very real world impacts, and I would hope the judge would see that and take that into advisement.
17: Well, from your lips to God's ears, Mateo Ferreira, he is Director of Investigations at FAIR, the Federation for American Immigration Reform. We appreciate your time. Hey, these days, folks, back to school means a lot more than pencils and notebooks. It means laptops and tablets. It means a lot of your personal info moving around the internet. 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

0: This is Weatherology. I'm meteorologist Allura Lockwood with the Alexandria Lakes Area Forecast. Lows level off around 55. Tonight, under clear skies, winds out of the north, 5 to 10 miles per hour. Bright sunshine expected tomorrow. Daytime highs approaching 78. 53 tomorrow night. Temps a bit above average Friday and Saturday, with highs in the low 80s. Slight chance of thunderstorms Saturday. For KXRA, a meteorologist, Allura Lockwood. Currently 71.
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19: 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Glad to have you with me and always glad to take your phone calls and emails. You know, I was going to tell associate producer Joel Maha, I want to play this soundbite because this guy, this Larry Krasner, he's the district attorney in Philadelphia. I had planned to use him a little bit earlier in the show, but this is absolutely insane. This guy is the district attorney of a major city in America. He's the Philadelphia district attorney. So he's the person who makes the decisions. He makes the judgment calls about which criminal cases end up going in front of the grand jury, which ones return what's called a true bill, that is an indictment of somebody, and which ones do not. But this guy is a completely political animal. So what does he do? He is so anti-Donald Trump, he actually made a joke about blowing up the White House ballroom. And I'm not exaggerating, and no, I'm not trying to, you know, read between the lines, but this is Larry Krasner, and this is yesterday. And he was talking at a public event, and he was talking about how there will be things 20 years from now that will still be around and things that will be gone. But he said one of the things that will be gone is the White House ballroom, which was inspired by Donald Trump. Take a listen. This is the district attorney of the city of Philadelphia, Larry Krasner.
20: There will not be a ballroom. There will not be a Kennedy Center renamed for a fool. That will not be happening. What is going to be happening is that about 10 or 15 years, we are all going to be sitting here with smiles on our faces because we, thanks to Michael and all of you, will have won. They will have lost. And I'm going to have a paperweight sitting on my desk. You know what that paperweight's going to be? It's going to be a piece of the ballroom after we all blow it up. That's what it's going to be.
19: A piece of the ballroom in a paperweight on his desk, because that's what's going to be left after we, he says, blow it up. Now, this Larry Krasner, he's a real piece of work when it comes to being a DA. He's like most of those George Soros special DAs, the ones who don't actually want to prosecute criminals for being criminals or for committing crimes. Krasner has previously called Donald Trump a fascist, said he would like to hunt down ICE officers. He made these comments while speaking at George Washington's historic home in Philadelphia during the city's annual slavery commiseration, according to WCAU. I think that's either TV or radio, can't remember which. Under the order, the National Park Service replaced panels dedicated to showcasing the history of George Washington's slaves with more broad displays of U.S. history. And Larry Krasner shows up to say that he plans to blow up the White House ballroom. I certainly hope that D.A. Larry Krasner gets a visit from the United States Secret Service. You want to jump into the best conversation in talk journalism? It's here every day at 866-HEY-LARS. That's 866-439-5277. Send your emails to talk@LarsLarson.com. Consider this. What has Donald Trump been doing with the SNAP program? The food stamp reforms are starting to pay off for everyone. Now, if you ever thought that food stamps was a gigantic scam, obviously for some people it is a lifeline for Americans. It is Supplemental Nutrition Assistance Program. That's what SNAP stands for, otherwise known as food stamps. The problem is that Donald Trump only wanted to reform the program and simply say, if you're an able-bodied adult of working age, meaning you're not a child, you're above the age of 18, you're not the elderly, you're not above the age of 65, you don't have small children at home, and you don't have a mental or a physical disability, then you need to go out and work a job at least 20 hours a week, or you get kicked off of SNAP, off food stamps. Well, guess what? The number of people enrolled in the SNAP program has dropped by more than 13% in a 12-month period, meaning they found a whole lot of deadbeats. Now, I know there are people out there who are hearing this who will say, I don't like the term deadbeat. I'm on food stamps. I'm not a deadbeat. Well, maybe you are. As I said, the program has a legitimate purpose. It is aimed at people in America who need some assistance in paying for their groceries. I get this. Now, there are an awful lot of people who take SNAP benefits and they sell them illegally to get cash money so they can get drugs, so they can get alcohol, so they can get things that you cannot buy with SNAP. Shame on those people. There are also people who are working age, do not have a disability, and have no small children at home, who could be out working an actual job and providing for some of their own support. Newly released federal data found that SNAP enrollment fell from 42 million in May of 25 to 36 million in May of this year, a drop of more than 13% in a single year. So you say, well, it's only 13%. That's not the point. The point is, why were we paying for the groceries for literally 6 million people who could have and now apparently will be working? That's all you had to do was go out and turn in 20 hours of work every week, and you qualified for food stamps. Now, for an awful lot of those people, they've decided to go out and actually work a job. Nothing wrong with that. But if you're going to tell Americans, you need to help me buy my groceries, then I don't think it's unfair for the rest of us to say, and you need to get up off your fat, lazy ass and go out and work a job. And if you're not willing to work at a job when you're able-bodied, free from disability, and no small children at home, then you don't get free groceries from the rest of us. By the way, I do want to mention Bill Gates. I don't think much of Bill Gates, the co-founder of Microsoft, but at one point he was one of the biggest champions of artificial intelligence. But now he's concerned. Apparently he put out an essay today, and he said he's worried that artificial intelligence could do more harm than good. So he's gone from being one of its biggest cheerleaders to being very, very concerned about whether or not we're all safe from the effects of that technology. By the way, take a listen to something. Listen to this very carefully. Yeah, that's the sound of my phone. No spam calls, no spam texts. I love the sound of silence. In your phone, well, probably not so quiet. Here's why. The data brokers are selling your personal info just like they used to do to me. Now, that stopped for me about 6 or 7 months ago. Your phone number, your home address, email, family members, political affiliations, even the place where you bank. 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They didn't get lucky. They bought your information like they used to do to me and my family. And they're going to keep on buying it until you make them stop. I did it with the help of Incogni. 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
16: Hey, welcome back to the Lars Larson Show. It's a pleasure to be with you. I'm glad to get your phone calls and emails. I have to tell you something. There is a case, a criminal case. We haven't spent a lot of time on this show talking about it, but it completely, well, I guess, confuses me. Lindsay Clancy, the mother who acknowledges that she killed her children, but says she's not guilty because of her mental state. And that's scary enough. But then you see the number of women in America who've gone on social media, Instagram and X and places like that, to defend what this woman did and to defend her actions. And that seems crazier still. And then you've got this notion. Alex Thomason is a Washington attorney and founder of the Valor Law Group. And I invited him on because of what backing people up like Lindsay Clancy online might actually do to your situation with your family and your children. Alex, welcome to the program.
17: Lars, thanks for having me. I'm happy to be here. I can't wait to talk about this case.
16: Well, and tell me about this, because I just gave you my take, a short take. And as I said, I haven't talked about the case a lot, but this is really disturbing that a woman might do this kind of thing and then be defended by and actually apparently befriended by a whole bunch of people on social media. I don't get it.
17: Yeah, well, here's the 30,000-foot view of what happened. So you have a mother of three kids who tells her husband, hey, go out for, you know, lunch, go out, pick some stuff up, pick some dinner up. And she makes sure it's far enough away from home that's outside of their normal course. She then goes downstairs, she strangles three kids, and then she tries to off herself. Husband comes back, husband discovers her, and she admits that the kids are in the basement. Goes through this whole process where she, 3 months, 4 months later, admits to a psychiatrist, yeah, I did this, but I was having command hallucinations. Now, the reason why this is relevant is because a command hallucination is a voice that tells you. It's not the usual, like, subconscious thoughts you have. It's a voice that's telling you. It's an audible voice. So she says it for the first time 4 months after the fact.
16: Yeah.
17: And that, of course, is the defense attorney, a defense psychiatrist. So she's alleging that, yeah, I killed the kids, but I shouldn't be held liable because I was insane for 18 minutes, and now I'm normal. That's the background of the case.
16: And by the way, Alex, I'm not an attorney, and I always volunteer that to my audience because I don't want them to think I'm impersonating anybody. But I've understood over the years the idea that if somebody is unable to understand the criminal nature of what they're doing, I think that's the phrase that's usually used in the law and the court decisions, that you can't find them guilty of a crime if they could not understand that it was wrong to do this thing, that it was against the law, and not just against the law on paper, but it was wrong to do it. And if you had somebody who's truly that, you know, screwed up in their head, but this is something entirely different, isn't it?
17: Yeah, it is. Let's talk about what does it mean to be insane, a lack of criminal responsibility.
16: Right.
17: Massachusetts, as you know, recently passed a bill that allows abortion up to right before birth.
16: Right.
17: Now, their insanity rule they're like, there's only five states that have this rule. So they really defend insane people. There's two parts to it. The first is that they're not criminally responsible because of some defect. So they didn't understand what was going on. It may have been a mental disease, whatever. Or they lack the ability to control themselves. So normal questions ask the question, did the person know right from wrong at the time? Massachusetts
16: right.
17: says, well, let's give the defendants one more way out and let them say, well, I couldn't control myself.
16: And you couldn't control yourself in her case because you had this command voice telling you to do things, but only for 18 minutes.
17: I mean, that's her story. And the weird part about this, imagine if you're trying to prove what's going on in somebody's head beyond a reasonable doubt.
16: Yeah.
17: Like, picture your spouse, like, you get into an argument and being able to prove beyond a reasonable doubt exactly what they were thinking when they said some insult to you. Like, that is such an incredibly difficult burden, and that's what the government has to show in Massachusetts.
16: Now, hold on.
17: It's
16: Let me ask you something. So the burden is on the state to prove
17: correct
16: that she wasn't being told crazy things? Hold on. How do you prove a negative?
17: I know. So this is the reason why, you know, Massachusetts needs to be cut off and just drift away in the ocean. But here's the thing. The defendant does not have the burden of proving you're insane. Other places, it's your job to show, well, here's what I had, here's what I have. No, no. The Commonwealth of Massachusetts says that they have to show that the person understood what was going on, that they could appreciate the wrongfulness of strangling your kids.
16: Yeah, but hold on. Let me ask you something. Her actions both before and after, is that relevant? If, you know, the husband, she sends the husband away on this sort of phony baloney errand, does this show she knew exactly what she was doing? She then goes down. And by the way, I want to mention to people, they estimate, I guess the forensic testimony at trial was that it took 3 full minutes to strangle each of these three children.
17: Yeah.
16: So this was not a go up and wrap your hands around the neck for 2 seconds. This was 3 minutes of struggling to choke the life out of your children times three, and that somehow she did not know what she was doing at that time?
17: Well, she's alleging that she had no volitional control. So she couldn't control herself like a kid in a donut shop. I can't control myself. But then she says it was kind of like I was watching myself doing this. But there's another wrinkle to this. This gets into, you know, why this is so dangerous, and we'll apply this to family law cases now. So the danger was going back 4 months, she was trying to, you know, she had postpartum depression. Very common, very normal, and she was not able to sleep. Very common, very normal. She had a husband who made $400,000, so she had a rich guy. She had two
16: nannies.
17: Lots of resources
16: then, right? Lots of resources.
17: Lots of resources, yep. Right? So she's going through all these hospitals. She has four psychiatrists and a psychologist, and yet she never managed to tell a single one of them, hey, I'm having thoughts of hurting my kids. The only people she told that to was her husband and her mother. So the doctors are supposed to now be responsible for what was inside of her head that she did not express. That's Lindsay Clancy in a teacup.
16: Wow. And the fact that she told her husband, I'm thinking of hurting the children, and told that to her mother as well? I mean, what do you do?
17: Yeah, exactly.
16: Oh, and by the way, I know we're going to run out of time, but I'm talking to Alex Thomason, who is an attorney and founder of the Valor Law Group. If people go online and defend what Lindsay Clancy did, could this bear against them when it comes to their own kid?
17: Yeah, it is. And actually, I have a couple cases where I'm looking. Here's what we're doing. So I've had guys who said, hey, my co-parent has made statements about identifying with Lindsay Clancy, and the statements are related to hurting the kids, saying, if I can't have the kids, neither should you, and then these posts like, I stand with Lindsay Clancy. Wow. So on that basis, we are going to petition a court to say, hey, we want to have the revocation of the mother's rights. We want to have a full mental health evaluation. We want to have a psychological evaluation. There will be no visits. It will be suspended pending supervised visitation. And or we want to have a guardian ad litem appointed. And this request has made these people absolutely nuts. They are apoplectic, saying, how dare you infringe on a woman's rights? In other words, the adult's rights always supersede, the adult female rights always supersede that of a children.
16: Unbelievable. That is Alex Thomason. He's an attorney and founder of Valor Law Group. We'll have you back, Alex. Thank you.
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29: News this hour from Town Hall. I'm Keith Peters in Washington. A major trial involving Meta has ended with a settlement.
30: Meta has agreed to pay $17 billion and add child safety measures to its Facebook and Instagram platforms to end a landmark trial over teen social media addiction and settle claims filed by 47 states. William Tong is Connecticut's attorney general.
31: Meta, Instagram, Facebook, and its peers in the industry, TikTok, Snapchat, YouTube, have for years strip mine the souls of America's children for money.
30: California Attorney General Rob Bonta says the changes will protect children. The deal cut short the trial, which was expected to see CEO Mark Zuckerberg take the stand before a jury in federal court in California.
29: Correspondent Ed Donahue reporting. The U.S. has plans to add nuclear microreactors to military bases.
32: The U.S. Army plans to add nuclear microreactors at 5 military bases from New York to Texas as a reliable source of energy independent of the commercial electric grid. The Trump administration is pushing to develop the next generation of nuclear power, including billions in loans for large nuclear reactors to meet skyrocketing power demand from data centers and a program to boost advanced reactor designs and projects for military and civilian use. The Army expects that more than 20 nuclear microreactors will be built and operated. I'm Lisa Dwyer.
29: U.S. health officials have approved a groundbreaking pancreatic cancer drug that offers a new approach to treating that deadly form of cancer. It was a down day on Wall Street as the Dow dropped 113 points, the Nasdaq lower by 21, with the S&P 500 declining 1, oil near $82 a barrel. More at townhall.com.
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0: The attack challenges the belief that security in Haiti is improving. Experts say the killings and kidnappings pose a major test for the government and police. The attack might also be a show of force as Haiti prepares for general elections in December. I'm Charles de Ledesma.
1: News and analysis at townhall.com. From Washington, I'm Keith Peters. China has a growing problem with prescription drug abuse among its kids.
2: Desperate to cope with grueling study hours and strict elimination systems, young people in China are increasingly purchasing cheap pharmaceuticals online and taking large doses in the hope of numbing the pressure. The country's Narcotics Control Commission has warned that the misuse of pharmaceutical drugs is surging amongst minors, and it's taken steps to limit their access to certain medications without a doctor's prescription. But each time regulatory bodies clamp down on one pharmaceutical, teenagers pivot to another drug, making it a difficult problem to target.
1: That's the BBC's Laura Bicker reporting. The U.S. government has announced a drought disaster for more than two dozen cities and towns in Puerto Rico as water woes deepen across the U.S. territory with no relief in sight. More on these stories at townhall.com.
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4: This is Weatherology. I'm meteorologist Laura Lockwood with the Alexandria Lakes Area Forecast. Lows level off around 54. Tonight, under clear skies, northerly winds 5 to 10 miles per hour. Bright sunshine expected. Tomorrow, high temperatures reach up to 78. Clear skies tomorrow night, lows level off around 52. Temps a bit above average Friday and Saturday with highs in the low 80s. Slight chance of thunderstorms Saturday. For KXRA, I'm meteorologist Laura Lockwood. Currently 71.
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16: Hey, welcome back to the Lars Larson Show. I want to get to your calls. Let me mention this first. In a moment, I want to talk about data centers. And I will tell you this, thankfully, I have no dog in the fight when it comes to data centers. I don't do ads for data centers. I don't really have a bias one way or the other. I think in many cases, they chew up a gigantic amount of electric power. They chew up a gigantic amount of cooling water. Although we've listened to arguments on both sides of that, there are people who think the data centers are a perfectly good kind of thing for, you know, a community to get into. And there are others who think they're a giant waste and they'll be consuming gigantic amounts of the electricity that all of us need. But let me get into one small community where it's turned out very, very well. But before I do that, I want to go to Greg, who's an ace here. Greg, I had started the show and I had talked about the fact that electric vehicles, the bloom is off the rose, to put it mildly. The number of electric vehicles being sold in the United States is down dramatically, down about 36% from the beginning of 2025 to the beginning of 26, and that in the first quarter of 2026, this year, they're off another 27%, which means Americans just aren't buying these things because, well, I think primarily because the subsidies are a joke. So should we still be subsidizing people to buy electric vehicles when without the subsidy, Americans have very little interest in buying these things?
17: Hi, Lars. Can you hear me?
16: Yeah, I can hear you fine.
17: Okay. Hey, I am actually, you got a great program, and most times
16: Thank
17: I
16: you.
17: Agree with you. I just want to bring some awareness on this. The price point parity, the triple P they call it, for electric vehicles and gasoline vehicles are probably the closest they've ever been. And I think the adoption of electric vehicles, if you look back from the Pony Express to the

0: railroad trains, from the railroad trains to the national highway, the Eisenhower Highway System, for example. At every stage, there's been an adoption, if you will, by the federal government, and we are in a dip right now due to the current administration's policy on the, let's just say, the kicker to be able to buy those cars. With that being said, I think that the evolution of electric vehicles is going along slower than what they originally participated or anticipated about. And I agree with you in principle about taking money and being able to have other people buy cars. But I want to say this. The biggest thing here is most people that are adopting electric vehicles are not, to my knowledge, the rich and wealthy, because the price point parity of electric vehicles are actually, in some cases, lower than gas cars. So it's getting there. I agree with your assertion about, you know, somebody paying Peter to pay Paul out of the pocket of other people, but I wanted to get the macro view of where this industry is going.
1: Okay, let me give you the macro view, because you deny that it's mostly rich people, and yet if you go to any state where electric vehicles are sold, and then you look at where they end up being registered, they are typically registered in some of the most expensive neighborhoods in any state in which they're sold. That's true in California, it's true in Oregon, it's true in Washington, it's true in New York. And so when you say, well, gee, most of these cars are being sold into neighborhoods that are notoriously expensive, is it fair to guess that if you're living in a very, very wealthy neighborhood, you're probably wealthy as well, and that the reason you're able to buy an electric car is because it's not your primary vehicle? You may own six or eight vehicles, and one of them is an EV, so you can show all your friends that you're saving planet Earth by driving an EV, even though your main driver may in fact be a gasoline or a diesel car. That's why they're selling to mostly wealthy neighborhoods, because they still cost more than a comparable gasoline car. Is all of that accurate?
0: I would say in past tense accurate, but if you look at the statistics of how far these vehicles travel on a single charge, I think it's changing.
1: I'm not talking about that. I'm talking about who buys them. We just were talking about who buys them, and you said, no, it's not mostly the wealthy. I think it is, because you're buying a premium vehicle that costs more. If it's truly on par with gasoline and diesel, then why do they need a single penny of subsidy?
0: Yeah, well, that goes back to the Pony Express.
1: No, can you answer that? In other words, if you could buy a comparable gasoline or diesel car or electric car all at about the same price, why would they need to have a single penny of subsidy? Is there any justification for that?
0: Yes, good points. You have to build out the infrastructure, and that helps that infrastructure build out.
1: So, well, buying you the vehicle is not overall, building out the infrastructure. Buying you the vehicle is buying you the vehicle. Where did the United States government buy people buy gasoline or diesel cars for people?
0: Yeah, so good point. They actually didn't buy the cars for them. What they did was they built the roads for the cars to go on. So back then in the 1920s, 1910s, it was literally the chicken and egg syndrome. How do we get people to buy more cars to be more efficient? Well, we've got to build out the road infrastructure. And I would challenge you on this one, Lars, with respect to you.
1: Well, you remember that the original justification of the interstate freeway system was actually to mobilize this country in times of war. So we had that justification. Plus, every bit of goods that any person buys, when you go to the store and buy food or clothing or furniture or anything else, it came to that store on a road. So arguably, everybody benefits. How do I benefit by the taxpayers' money being used to buy a car charger for a car I don't own and I'm not going to own? How do I benefit from that?
0: Yeah, right. I think it's maybe potentially a personal perspective on your part, with due respect. But as these cars are not allowed in the United States, the Chi-Coms are building cars with a 1,000-mile range. They're not here. And so there's a larger question here. But I think at the end of the day, the road system
1: Every time you change the subject, I go to that subject. You're saying there was a benefit to building the interstate freeway system. There was, and it went to everybody who owned a car or didn't own a car, because all of us get goods that come on that interstate freeway system. How do I benefit from the government spending money to build a car charger for a car I don't own? Can you tell me how I benefit from that?
0: Yes, I can. You actually benefit from that, not today, but down the road. And because you're free to choose whether you want to buy an EV or not, nobody's forcing you to do that. At some point, it's like, almost like the rotary phone. Do you want to go back to a party line? The same thing with the car, EV. They're literally, if you will, smartphones on wheels. And that is going to eclipse.
1: No, but all of the developments of the phone were paid for by users of the telephone. But you're making me and about 95% of the American public that does not drive electric cars pay for the electric cars. Why should we pay for that?
0: Well, yeah, it's the way we're looking at it. I think we disagree about the way we're looking at it, but I greatly respect your show. It's a great show. Thank you for taking my call.
1: I appreciate the kind words, Greg. Thanks very much. I had to give you a hard time. Good naysayers deserve good questions. By the way, most frozen drink makers out there, the ones you'd take a look at, they either cost a fortune or they feel like one of those cheap seasonal gadgets that you used once or twice and then you forget all about it. 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
1: Welcome back to the Lars Larson Show. It's a pleasure to be with you. I'm glad to get to your phone calls and emails at 866-HEY-LARS. And I thought I'd welcome Leland Vittard, who's host of On Balance with Leland Vittard and chief Washington anchor at News Nation. How you doing, buddy? Leland? Oh, no. We're going to have to check on Leland's line and see if he's there or not. Ah, yeah, I know that's one of those problems, but I want to ask him about this trade war and the tariffs that Donald Trump has just said he's going to impose on Canada and whether or not that's going to force Canada to the negotiating table. Leland, welcome back to the program. How are you?
10: I'm well, Lars. Look, this is the third time we've had a phone problem. If you need a payday loan for your phone system, I would be happy to help arrange it, okay?
1: Do you want me to get in trouble with both the IT people and the engineering department? Because I would imagine that is not the Leland Vittard approach that you take at News Nation. Let's go down and really give the engineers and the IT folks a bunch of trouble.
10: I'm more going with you just didn't pay your phone bill, which, believe it or not, was one of the reasons that I got knocked off the air once, so I sympathize.
1: You did? You didn't pay your bill, and therefore your phone just quit.
10: But at one point, someone did not pay the subscription fee to one of the encoder boxes because the credit card had expired, and we got knocked off the air. True story.
1: That can be a problem. So let me ask you the question again. Donald Trump has these new tariffs on Canada. He seems very dismissive of Canada at this point. Well, we're going to change the name of Lake Ontario to Lake America because we don't expect to be doing much business with Ontario anymore. What in the world is going on there? Do you have any idea?
10: I don't. We've seen President Trump go down this road before, which is when he feels embattled, he tries to get cheap wins. He tries to make crazy demands and say all sorts of things and boisterous threats, and then try to take some kind of concession that he gets and spin it into this huge win to change the conversation. Last time I checked, renaming Lake Ontario to Lake America didn't do a thing to lower the price of gas or the price of beef. And if the American people are worried about high prices right now, which they are, talking about more tariffs, which by definition raise prices, probably is not the thing to do. Now, we know why he's doing it, because this is what he does when he gets cornered or when he feels embattled, but it is hard to understand how this is good politics.
1: No, and see, I would think he'd be thinking more strategically, like, you know, where do I want to be? Where do I want to move things? And what's going to get me there? And is slapping down new tariffs and then giving Canada a guest license to turn around and say, well, then we'll hit you right back with tariffs, does not seem like the way to get anywhere positive.
10: True. In Donald Trump, he's been very successful in business and he's been very successful in politics with a given playbook. One can argue that he certainly was more successful in his first term at getting things done in certain ways, but he's much better as a campaigner than he is as a campaigner when he is in office, because it's very difficult for him, and it was difficult in 2018 for him to try to explain to the American people how he feels their pain if in some ways they blame him for that pain. It was the same issue with COVID. He didn't like the news, so he just told everybody it didn't exist, and that doesn't match with how people feel.
1: No. Hey, I want to ask you about the one win he did get this week, and that was the Supreme Court saying, yes, your executive order, while it may or may not be legal, the Supreme Court didn't decide on that. They did say, but all the states that sued to stop you from telling the Postal Service you can't deliver ballots to people who are not legal voters. And 23 Democrat-run states all screamed and yelled and said, yes, we can. Has he really maneuvered them into a position where they're defending the idea of handing ballots to illegal voters?
10: Again, Donald Trump's greatest political gift is getting his opponents to take unpopular political positions, which is sort of what's happened here. Does that matter? Again, this is one of those things that he lost trying to do it legislatively, which is what the government says you're supposed to do. So now he's going to try to do it through executive order. Is it going to work? I would say maybe. The flip side of that is the optics, and we know the media will do this. They will find some grandma who has a broken hip who has not gotten her mail-in ballot, and she is disenfranchised because she wanted to vote, and it will be Donald Trump's fault. So we know where this is going.
11: I guess I agree with you on that. And what frustrates me is the states that they focused on. I mean, New Jersey found thousands of foreign nationals registered to vote, having already said, no, it's a solid election system. Oregon had the same problem. California had the same problem. Washington State had the same problem. All of these states have admitted, yeah, we found a bunch of foreigners registered to vote, but we still have the most solid voting system that America's ever had. Let me ask you about something else. Have you figured out the appeal of Lindsey Clancy? I don't understand why some women seem to be advocating for this woman who admits she murdered her kids.
10: The same people advocating for Lindsey Clancy are the ones crying about a genocide in Gaza.
11: Yeah.
10: Well, you laugh. It happens.
11: Double standards, or they'd have no standards at all, right?
10: I don't think it's a double standard thing. I think it is overeducated, downwardly mobile, malcontent women who are trying to find something. And if it wasn't anti-ICE protests, it's No Kings rallies, it's Free Palestine rallies, then it's Democratic Socialist rallies for Medicare for All, and now it's Lindsey Clancy. It's not really about the issue. It's about these women, mostly on social media, finding some kind of community in toxic empathy.
11: You want to be part of that community? I mean, it seems like, I mean, when Ted Bundy was out doing his thing, none of us wanted to be Ted Bundy or part of his community. I just don't get it. You know, this woman who apparently it took 3 minutes to strangle each of those three children, and she apparently wasn't crazy before she did it. And the forensic folks have said, and she's not crazy afterward, but boy, she was crazy with postpartum right during it, just enough to get her off the hook. I don't know. Is the final verdict in this going to be to let her go?
10: Well, she doesn't get let go. Even if she's found not guilty by reason of insanity, she goes back to the state mental hospital, which is probably
11: until
10: where
11: they
10: she
11: decide
10: belongs.
11: She's okay. Don't forget that part, Leland, because I've covered stories
10: well,
11: like that.
10: That is part of it. We all know what happened to the guy who shot Ronald Reagan. He's now out and living his best life. So.
11: That's right. That's Leland Vittert, and he is. He's out living his best life right now. Leland is the chief Washington anchor at News Nation, and you're listening to The Lars Larson Show. 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

0: This is Weatherology. I'm meteorologist Laura Lockwood with the Alexandria Lakes Area Forecast. Lows level off around 54 tonight under clear skies, northerly winds 5 to 10 miles per hour. Bright sunshine expected tomorrow, high temperatures reach up to 78. Clear skies tomorrow night, lows level off around 52. Temps a bit above average Friday and Saturday with highs in the low 80s. Slight chance of thunderstorms Saturday. For KXRA, I'm meteorologist Laura Lockwood. Currently 71.
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4: Welcome back to the Lars Larson Show. It's a pleasure to be with you. I'm glad to get to your phone calls and emails in just a moment. Meta, the company a lot of us knew as Facebook for the longest time, is going to pay over $17 billion in claims that it intentionally designed Instagram to addict children. And Idaho's Attorney General Raul Labrador joins me now. AG Labrador, welcome back to the program.
5: Hey, great to be with you. Thanks for having me on your show.
4: So tell me this, what justified the lawsuit by, I think it was 28 states, against Meta? And what was the claim that was made in that lawsuit that caused Meta eventually to agree to a settlement of $17
5: billion? So beginning in 2021, attorneys general across the United States, we started investigating whether the social media industry was designing and promoting platforms to children and teens despite known harms. The companies designed Instagram with intentionally addictive features. They exposed young users to serious mental harms, and they misled the public about the safety. And that's why this is a consumer protection claim, because it's about misleading the public about the potential harms that their platforms had.
4: Okay, and it was determined, I mean, at that point, the company said, we'll go ahead and we'll do a settlement and pay the money rather than admit any wrongdoing, right?
5: Correct. So they had a settlement or a verdict in New Mexico, where the state of New Mexico had sort of led, was one of the first ones to take it to trial. And we were in the middle of another lawsuit in California, where Idaho and many other states had joined in that lawsuit. And we were actually in the middle of trial, and Meta decided to settle before going to verdict.
4: Kind of is that indicative to you that they figured what if they went to verdict, they'd end up losing?
5: I think they knew that they had a high risk of losing. And then it's not just in that suit, but seeing what happened in New Mexico, seeing how things were going in California, and knowing that they had a lot of pending lawsuits in many other states, they realized that they better settle. And we actually, you know, obviously everybody's talking about the amount of money that they're going to be handing out, but really it's the injunctive relief is the changes that they're making to their platform that are going to be so beneficial to families and to children and to parents who are trying to protect their kids at the same time that they're exposed to all these different platforms.
4: I'm talking to Idaho's Attorney General, that's Raul Labrador. So let me ask you about those limits, the changes. They're going to enforce default daily usage limits. They're going to block out sometimes during school hours and in nighttime, and they're going to implement age verification measures for Meta. Is that going to be enough?
5: Well, it's pages and pages of settlement. In fact, what was strong about this settlement is that even in New Mexico, what the jury found that they were asking Meta to do is not even as strong as what we were able to get them to do in the settlement agreement. So is it enough? I hope it is, and we're going to continue to monitor it. There's going to be a monitoring mechanism where there's like an ombudsman who's making sure that they're keeping up with, but they're making a commitment to parents and states. I have five kids. They're all grown adults now. If I had to do it all over again, you know what the best solution is? Don't give them phones. If I had to do it all over again, I would not give any of my children. And I was actually pretty strict. I didn't let my kids have these phones that access the internet till they were 15 or 16. So I didn't give it to them when they were young. But if I was doing it all over again, I would just say, you know, wait till they're 18, 19, 20 before you give these phones to your kids. I think these are very harmful products, and they're really affecting this whole generation of children. So it's something you still have to be vigilant. You know, the state can't do the work for you. The attorney general of your state can't do the work for you. You have to make sure that as a parent, you're being very careful and in what you're allowing your kids to access on the internet.
4: I'm talking to A.G. Labrador from the state of Idaho. So let me ask you this. You said Meta's design was to create a lifetime user regardless of the psychological damage. Now, as you said, the best advice is don't give your kids a phone to begin with. Has Meta agreed to unengineer the addictive part of what they do? Or is there a way to do that?
5: Part of it is that they're trying. So one of the things that you see, you know, is that doom scrolling that we all do, right?
4: Yep.
5: Even
4: yep.
5: us as adults. And oh, yeah. and it's going to limit that for kids. It's going to limit the amount of views and the amount, you know, how it goes from one screen to the other, you know, one video to the other. It's going to limit the amount of hours that children can be online. It's going to allow parents to enable additional optional protective features such as autoplay restrictions. It's going to allow parents to provide information on teens' time spent, social connections. You know, parents are going to be provided this information so they can keep track of their kids. But don't be mistaken. These companies are trying to make money, and that's why the number one guardian and protector of your children is yourself.
4: And I mean, that was the thing I wondered.
5: Protecting your children, yes.
4: Well, A.G. Labrador, that's the thing I wondered about. I mean, if you determined, say, that there was a product like nicotine that was the addictive, that had the addictive qualities, you might say, well, then your product has to have less of that in it. Or if it was alcohol, there'd have to be less of that. Or, you know, or a drug that's addictive, you'd have to have less of that. And yet, in this case, I don't know if there's a way to unwind that clock, is there?
5: Well, I think there is. I think there's been some studies that you can, you know, get yourself unhooked in some sense. But the reality is that we live in a whole different world. When you and I were children, we didn't have these, you know, we were worried about maybe drugs and access to some things. But what these kids are faced with every single day, the things that are happening online, the people that are reaching out to them, we just have to protect our kids at all costs. And as the Attorney General of Idaho, I think it's my biggest responsibility to ensure that we're not exposing young users to these serious mental harms that can come from addictive technology. And we're doing the best we can to go after these companies.
4: Well,
5: Sounds
4: like 17 or 18 billion from Meta. California is going to scoop up about 2 billion of that, about 10% of it. And Attorney General Rao Labrador, the Idaho State Attorney General, Idaho will probably get between $90 and $128 million. Hey, I'm going to tell you this. If I'm taking a supplement every day, I don't just want better numbers on a lab test once a year. 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
0: Hey, welcome back to the Lars Larson Show. It's a pleasure to be with you, and always glad to welcome back Michael Brickman, who is Policy Director at the Cicero Institute, to talk about all the national debt. We've got $40 trillion in national debt, and the federal government is reporting trillions of dollars in improper payments. Mr. Brickman, welcome back to the program.
6: Thanks for having me. Great to be here.
0: This just seems extraordinary. Now, I understand the number, $2.7 trillion in improper payments, is over the last, about the last quarter century, about the last 23 or 24 years. It's still an extraordinary amount of money. How is it that a federal government gets so big that it can just simply shovel money out and it doesn't even know where it's going?
6: Well, and that's just the payments that we know we screwed up on. There's probably so much more once you actually dig into it. And I know I've been in the federal government in the Trump administration, and I know when you start turning over some rocks, every single rock you turn over, there's rampant fraud. And if we're going to get a handle on our national spending, we have to start there.
0: Is there any, can you think of, or does Cicero have an idea of the best method for which we could clear up these improper payments and stop them from happening? Because it sounds like we could largely solve at least the national deficit, not the debt, but the deficit could be wiped out if we could simply eliminate all the improper payments.
6: Well, yeah, I mean, there's no one single thing you have to do. You have to make sure that only the people who are actually eligible for these benefits are getting it. Then you have to look at the people who are lying and stealing to get the information. You know, one program you probably don't think of as being ripe with fraud is the student loan program, because you think, well, you know, it's got to be a real student, but it turns out it doesn't. There are billions of dollars that have been stolen, phantom students, ghost students, they're sometimes called, people who sign up and steal the money. A lot of times they're foreign fraud rings that are stealing the money, and sometimes they'll actually sign up for the classes and have AI get them into the classes so they can keep pulling down money semester after semester. Billions of dollars there that was effectively stopped by the Trump administration by simply requiring an ID check. Common sense, but made a huge difference. I think there's a lot we can learn from that process, just putting some basic ID checks and bank level verification in those benefit programs, federal level, state level. Do that one thing, that would save a ton of money.
0: I mean, Cicero has reported, and this is part of your reporting, is that if you looked at the improper payments made by the U.S. government, if that were a country, it would be the eighth largest economy in the world, larger than the GDPs of Italy, Canada, or Russia?
6: Well, it is an economy, and you think about the incentives that creates for these foreign fraud rings, people in America, too, who set of these very sophisticated schemes to steal the money. Government can never keep up with it. Those people are always going to be one step ahead. And so I think it's incumbent on the public sector to work with the private sector, learn from what the banks are doing, learn from what the technology companies are doing, use AI, beat these people at their own game. If you expect that civil servants, as much as they may be trying to do their best, although we've also seen examples like in Minnesota where they clearly were not trying to do their best.
0: Nope.
6: But even if they are trying to do their best, you need to utilize the things that banks are using, technology companies are using to protect your money in your bank account. That should also be used in the government. And I think a lot of people just assume that it would be, but I can tell you it is absolutely not. And you have very outdated systems that are just being completely compromised, not by hacking, but just by being more sophisticated than the government, which unfortunately is not always super hard to do.
0: I'm talking to Michael Brickman, who's policy director of the Cicero Institute. You're actually talking about something that I bring up all the time because, Mr. Brickman, I've got a credit card. I've got an American Express card that I've used for 40 years. And I think one of the best things about it is that it, you know, I can use it a number of places, but also because the company keeps a close eye. And if they say I'm out of pattern, they'll call me and say, did you really make this charge? And I'll say, no, that's not my charge. And I've always wondered if the federal government actually went to private companies like some of the credit card companies that are in charge of moving large amounts of money around and said, help us solve this problem. I would think their track record of tracking monies and making sure they do go to the places they're supposed to go and they don't go to the places that are trying to do a ripoff would be dramatically better than anything the U.S. government does today. Am I You think I'm right or close?
6: No, you're 100% right. And the good news is the Trump administration, the vice president's task force, those are some of the things they're starting to do. And I use that student loan example. They're starting to put those bank-level security features into the federal student aid programs, and then they're looking at doing similar things for other federal programs. The states have to cooperate, though, and as we've seen, not all of the states are interested in rooting out the fraud, because a lot of these programs are federally administered, at least in part, by the states. The states have to cooperate. They have to get on board with this. And I'll give you, you know, one other thing you can do besides just the common sense, let's use the private sector's tools to stay one step ahead of the fraud rings, because they are very, very sophisticated. But one other thing they could do is give average people the opportunity to find and report the fraud, right? The incentive, as you said, it's like a big economy, and so the incentive is for these sophisticated fraud rings to try to steal from it. Well, let's change the incentives, and let's make there be an incentive for people, regular people, to go find the fraud. And if you report it, you get to actually keep a percentage. It's a law that's been on the books at the federal level for a long time. And many states have similar laws where if you find and report the fraud and the government's able to recover that money, you get to keep a percentage of it. That's something that's been done for big government contracting when you're talking about hundreds of millions. Billions of dollars, but it's kind of been ignored for you know, the daycare centers and the people who are stealing $1 million here, $1 million there. That's where the fraud is, and we need to use those types of tools and give regular Americans like your listeners the opportunity to seek out the fraud, find it, and then be rewarded based on it.
0: Well, imagine if you could tell the person who's making minimum wage working at a daycare center, but you realize the daycare center is fraudulent, what would happen if I turned it in? Oh, you mean I'd get a check? It seems like a tremendous way to go. That's Michael Brickman. Michael is the policy director at the Cicero Institute. 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
1: News this hour from Town Hall. I'm Keith Peters in Washington. There's a new drug for people with pancreatic cancer.
2: It's called Diraxonrasib with the brand name RasonQ. The daily pills block a mutated protein that fuels tumor growth in more than 90% of pancreatic cancer cases. Patients who got the new treatment live for a median of 13.2 months compared with 6.7 months for people on chemotherapy. One oncologist says this is not a cure, but it's the best option they've ever had. Pancreatic cancer is among the most deadly forms because it is hard to detect before it starts spreading to other organs. Earlier this year, former Nebraska Senator Ben Sasse described on CBS's 60 Minutes how he had less pain while taking Diraxonrasib. Ed Donahue, Washington.
1: Law enforcement in Minnesota is hoping for a peaceful state fair event free from Somali gang violence.
3: Ramsey County Sheriff Bob Fletcher is trying to get out ahead of the situation by calling out Somali gang activity ahead of the Minnesota State Fair. The sheriff sending out more than 200 letters to young people ages 16 to 22 across the Twin Cities, warning them that attending the fair with known gang members could result in arrests and prosecution. The warnings follow civil lawsuits filed by Minnesota Attorney General Keith Ellison against two Somali gangs. The lawsuits allege the gangs are planning violent confrontations at the fair, including social media posts advertising the biggest battle of the summer.
1: That's correspondent Laura Winters reporting. Meta has agreed to pay up to $18 billion and add stronger child safety measures to its Facebook and Instagram platforms as part of a landmark legal settlement. On Wall Street, the Dow down by 113 points, the NASDAQ dropped 21, the S&P 500 lower by 1. More at townhall.com.
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1: A candidate with the same name as the incumbent advances in the Alaska Senate GOP primary.
6: Dan J. Sullivan has advanced from Alaska's U.S. Senate primary. Sullivan goes by Dan Sullivan, the same name as the Republican incumbent. He was one of four top vote getters after the state's August 18th primary election and advanced on Tuesday. The incumbent and Democrat Mary Peltola had advanced earlier. Dan J. Sullivan, a retired teacher from the small island community of Petersburg, successfully sued for a spot on the ballot. A top state elections official had said he filed his candidacy with an intent.

0: The Bodekvashi River in particular flooding, destroying villages and infrastructure. Officials say 384 tourists, including 291 from countries such as the US and the UK, are missing, although Nepal Tourist Board officials say most of the missing are likely tourists from India and the Indian diaspora on pilgrimage to Mount Kailash in the Chinese autonomous region of Tibet, a sacred site for Hindus and Buddhists. Officials have asked India and China for help with rescue efforts. I'm Charles Villadesma.
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3: This is weatherology. I'm meteorologist Laura Lockwood with the Alexandria Lakes Area Forecast. Lows level off around 54. Tonight, under clear skies, northerly winds 5 to 10 miles per hour. Bright sunshine expected tomorrow. High temperatures reach up to 78. Clear skies tomorrow night. Lows level off around 52. Temps a bit above average Friday and Saturday with highs in the low 80s. Slight chance of thunderstorms Saturday. For KXRA, I'm meteorologist Laura Lockwood. Currently 71.
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5: Busy show for you tonight. Welcome in. It's a Wednesday evening on America at Night. I'll be your host for the next couple of hours, McGraw-Milhaven. Hour number three, we got plenty of phone calls to get to and text messages and all that. Also, hour number three, we're going to talk about Meta and Facebook and the suit where they settled for $17 billion. Also, we're going to talk to a scientist, a biologist, to talk about the invertebrate of the year. Wait till you get a hold of this one. This first hour, we're going to start off with the trade policy when it comes to China. And what exactly does this mean? What is the hype? What is the hyperbole? What is the actual story here? We're going to talk to a trade policy analyst at the Cato Institute's Herbert A. Stiefel Center for Trade Policy Studies, Alfredo Obregon. Alfredo, welcome to America at Night. Thanks for joining us.
6: Thanks for having me.
5: Let's get right to it. I was reading tonight about this trade fight that's going on. Canada says they want to start invoking tariffs on September 8th, which is next week or the week after. Has Trump said he wants to start in January? Does that make any sense? When is the United States going to put these tariffs on?
6: Well, it's a great question, because over the course of last year, since President Trump returned to office, we've seen multiple times him issue statements that he will impose tariffs on Truth Social, and some of those carry through, some of them don't. And some of them carry through, but not in the way that he phrases them. So it is left to be seen. The mix of products in that Truth Social post is interesting, because they cover stuff like steel, aluminum, automobiles, auto parts, which are not only just already tariffed to some extent, but they're also products that, at least for the most part, that American manufacturers use to make stuff over here. So it's a pretty high tariff that would disadvantage our own producers. So we'll see if it goes through. We'll see if the January date holds. The January date, the only sense I can find to it at this point is evading the midterm calendar, given the connection that voters are drawing between tariffs and affordability, and probably avoiding some of the blowback that tariffing products from Canada, and again, industrial inputs for the most part that our manufacturers use, the kind of blowback that would generate. So that's my interpretation. But then again, like I said, the president has done this in the past, and sometimes those threats have carried through, sometimes they haven't. We'll see what happens. And obviously, there's still a long way to go, and we're yet to see if Canada and the U.S. ever get back to the negotiating table and whether that produces an agreement.
5: Yeah. All right. I want to get to some of the specifics and some of the industries that are going to be affected, and how that is going to affect Canada and how that is going to affect the United States. But let me ask you a overall general

0: general question. There is some thought out there, some theories out there, some arguments out there that the United States government is 10, 13, 15 times larger than Canada. And if we do get into a trade war, we are so much bigger and powerful than Canada that whatever they retaliate on us will be just a mosquito bite compared to the sledgehammer we're going to give to Canada.
1: So it is undeniable that the American economy is larger. It is also undeniable that the American economy is less dependent on trade than Canada. We have a very dynamic economy that has several dynamic and large sectors, including services, which are in large part non-tradable. So it is true. So those top line statistics are true. But what those top line statistics don't tell you is the underlying reality that the United States and the American and the Canadian economies, and especially manufacturing, are highly interconnected. There are supply chains, most notably in automobiles, but also in, for instance, agriculture, that energy, of course, that span across the border, our shared border. So getting into a tariff fight, it's not as simple as, oh, we have a larger economy and we're going to be able to wither or withstand the blowback of that. There is some truth to that, but at the same time, getting into a tariff fight with Canada, and again, if that tariff fight involves tariffing industrial inputs that companies with a presence in both countries use to produce stuff, and including stuff that is sold here in the American market, can hurt our companies, including our manufacturers and our consumers. And I would also add that there are other forms of retaliation that are not necessarily in the form of government, the Canadian government imposing tariffs on American products. There's also, for instance, Canadian residents not traveling to the United States as much as they did in the past to places like Florida and Las Vegas. And so that is also hurting a sector in tourism that is not what we traditionally would think about as a tradable sector, but that is exposed to the sort of pushback from the folks up north against the president's tariff policies.
0: We are starting to see some of that, right? Florida is starting to notice less tourists, and some say that it's a direct result of the Canadians not flying down to Florida.
1: Well, there have definitely been surveys finding that there are less Canadian visitors. They haven't completely dried up. There's still a considerable amount that are visiting Florida, but they are less than they have been in previous years. And there was actually a survey carried out last summer about why Canadian residents were avoiding travel to the U.S., and the tariff issue was near the top of the list, if not at the top of it.
0: Mm. Let's talk about dairy farms. We've had a number of texters and callers call up the show and say that Canadian dairy farmers have an unfair advantage to the American dairy farmer, and that this tariff will just level the playing field. What's going on with the dairy farmers?
1: So the issue with the dairy farmers is fairly technical. So Canada has a supply management system for dairy. What this means is that the government, through various mechanisms, controls the supply and the price of dairy products that exist within their domestic market at any given time. Now, this supply, this sort of very closed system that we can imagine, has been the Canadian government has opened it up through various trade agreements, including the United States Mexico Canada agreement, and so American dairy farmers can export products at a preferential rate, a rate that is close to zero, if not zero, in most products, up till a certain quantity, above which higher tariffs kick in. Those are probably, you might have seen President Trump referring to Canada charging tariffs of more than 200% on American dairy products. Those are the tariffs that apply to dairy exports that go above the limit that Canada permits entry to their market every year, free of duty. But these sort of limits have never been reached by American exporters. Now, the issue that President Trump has been flagging, and this is where I'm going to get a little bit technical, so bear with me,
0: sure,
1: is that Canada has quotas under its different trade agreements about how much dairy products it allows to enter its country duty-free. So it has a quota under USMCA that applies to American and, you know, if there are any Mexican exporters that send dairy products to Canada, there's a quota that applies to those folks. And then it has, for instance, a quota that applies to European dairy producers under a separate trade agreement that Canada has with the European Union. What the issue, though, is that it's not just the matter of letting in imports, is who gets to import them. So there are different players in the dairy industry. As you can imagine, there are food processors, there are distributors, and then there are retailers, which are sort of the three big groups at issue. And the issue that the United States is taking with Canada specifically is that whereas in the case of its quota with the European Union, it allows Canadian retailers to import cheeses from Europe free of duty, it does not give the same flexibility to Canadian retailers who wish to import or who might be wishing to import American cheeses free of duty from the United States. Under the USM, under its administration of the USMCA's quotas, Canada only allows dairy processors and distributors to access sort of those duty-free or to be able to import those goods duty-free. So it's a bit of a, it's a more technical dispute, but that's where the difference lies.
0: Yeah, real quick though, breaking if these tariffs go through, will it hurt the American dairy farmer?
1: If the Canadian tariffs go through?
0: Yeah,
1: the Canadian tariffs are specifically some of them are specifically targeted to dairy farmers, and I ran the numbers as to which states could be most exposed. And even though we don't have the granularity of data to make a precise estimate, but based on the more granular data that we can have access to, it would be the burden would fall disproportionately, it seems, on dairy farmers from Wisconsin.
0: Interesting. I want to talk about lumber real quick. The United States has a lot of lumber, but we import Canadian lumber. Well, how will that be affected here?
1: Well, a lot of the tariffs that the president imposed on Canada fall on precisely on lumber-related products, including plywood. And this is, you know, it's not just the plywood and you know, the lumber-related products, but it's also stuff like furniture. There are also tariffs on cement. So you can imagine the home building and, you know, associated industries could be among the ones that are most disproportionately affected by these new tariffs.
0: What about oil? America has a lot of oil. Why do we import oil from Canada?
1: So the reason for that is that the refineries that exist primarily in the Midwest, but also some of the ones that are in the Gulf, are configured primarily to handle heavier grades of crude oil than the grades that are extracted here in the United States, and the majority of those imports of that heavier crude for which those refineries are configured come from Canada, specifically from Alberta.
0: Let's talk about energy real quick, because there's some things I'm reading in which some northern states get their energy from Canada. And would that be affected if these tariffs go through?
1: Yes, it is true that some of the northern states get definitely. So I mentioned the refineries in the Midwest getting crude oil. There's Canada exports some electricity as well, I believe, to New England and I'm positive Michigan, but I'm not exactly sure about that. So to the bigger point, though, is that right now energy is not under consideration as one of the goods that would be tariffed. The tariffs do not touch energy. The Canadians have not proposed any sort of policy that would limit their energy exports to the United States. So that issue right now is off the table in terms of being wrapped into this emerging trade conflict.
0: Last question for you. We could do this all night long because it goes on for pages and pages and pages. But is this forcing Canada to become more friendly with China and speak about the aluminum and the steel? Is that going to somehow, China's going to flood the Canadian market with cheap steel, cheap aluminum to hurt Americans?
1: So that is one of the concerns that the United States has. I so far haven't seen evidence that such transshipment of steel or aluminum is happening, and you know when it comes to the the closeness of China and Canada, I think Canada is being has a broader strategy of diversifying its trading relations. Prime Minister Mark Carney came in on a platform to diversify their trade. And there's been a lot of noise about, for instance, that deal or that agreement they reached with China last year to import some electric vehicles from that country, which account for a really small share of their electric vehicle imports. But a lot of noise was made about that. But beyond that, Canada has also engaged in other trade negotiations with other Southeast Asian countries, with some Middle Eastern countries. There are reports that it's trying to act as a bridge between the European Union and a block of countries along the Pacific Ocean called the Comprehensive and Progressive Trans-Pacific Partnership, the famous TPP agreement that President Trump withdrew the United States from in 2017. So really, it's part of a broader strategy of diversifying their trade. And what I will say is that, you know, if U.S. trade policy continues to be perceived as erratic, and the U.S. continues to be perceived as being an unreliable partner, it could have the effect of encouraging Canada to double down on its efforts to diversify their commerce.
0: Interesting. Alfredo Obregon is a trade policy analyst at the Cato Institute's Herbert Stiefel Center for Trade Policy Studies. We'll leave it there. Keep your phone on. We reserve the right to call you back at any time, because this is obviously a moving story, and it can go in any direction at any time. Sir, thank you for your time.
1: Thank you very much. Have a good one.
0: You got it. Trade policy analyst at the Cato Institute's Herbert Stiefel Center for Trade Public Policy Studies. Alfredo Obregon is our guest. We're just getting started. America at Night, back in a moment.
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5: You're thinking about it. So that piece of it exists, and that goes for anybody who's trying to call a suicide hotline. The other part of it, in terms of the medical side, she went to four different providers over, you know, a period of 3.5 months. They put her on 13 different medications. Not one of the providers talked to any collaterals, meaning Patrick, her husband.
6: Not be released until her 100th birthday. Dolly Parton has put the song My Place in History in a chestnut box, which is on display at Dollywood's Dreammore Resort in Tennessee, with strict orders not to release the song until January of 2046. How about that? The recording of the song is on a CD in a box alongside a CD player, because who knows if you'll be able to find a CD player from 24. You can't find one now. It's 2026. But in 2046, will you really be able to find a CD player? So there you go. One final laugh on Dolly Parton. The song My Place in History will be released to the public. And who knows how we'll get it? Who knows if Spotify will be out of business or if iTunes will be out of business? Maybe they'll just telepathically send it into the chip we have implanted in our ear by 2046. But we shall see. Stay right there. We are just getting started. Anthropic, one of the big AI companies, has a strange way that they are hiring people. We're going to talk to Axios about that. Plus, did you see where Bill Gates is now saying that AI could destroy civilization as we know it? We'll talk about that next. Stay right there, America at Night.
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16: With SRN News, I'm Jason Walker. Flash flooding in a border area of Nepal and China Wednesday. At least 160 people have been killed. Hundreds more are reportedly still missing. Meta agreeing to fork over nearly $18 billion and add stronger child safety measures to its Facebook and Instagram platforms, all part of a landmark settlement. U.S. Central Command says American troops have now cleared a safe pathway for commercial vessels through the Strait of Hormuz. Authorities say Iranian sea mines were limited enough that advanced technology would clear them. President Trump adds the Navy has removed or detonated all mines in the international waters of the Strait. Pro-Russian hacker group claiming responsibility now for an attack that has affected numerous Norwegian government digital services. SRN News.
17: This is weatherology. I'm meteorologist Laura Lockwood with the Alexandria Lakes area forecast. Lows level off around 54 tonight under clear skies. Northerly winds 5 to 10 miles per hour. Bright sunshine expected tomorrow. High temperatures reach up to 78. Clear skies tomorrow night. Lows level off around 52. Temps a bit above average Friday and Saturday with highs in the low 80s. Slight chance of thunderstorms Saturday. For KXRA, I'm meteorologist Laura Lockwood. Currently 71.
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6: Hey, let's talk artificial intelligence, and let's talk data centers, and let's talk Facebook, because this landmark case today made some news, and we're going to talk about it with the senior AI reporter with Axios, where she co-authors the daily artificial intelligence newsletter covering the finances behind the AI build-out. Madison Mills of Axios, welcome to America at Night. Thanks for joining us.
21: Thank you so much for having me.
6: I want to get to this Facebook story, but first, we originally asked you to come on the show because you wrote an interesting article about Anthropic, which is supposed to be, I guess, the white knight of artificial intelligence. And they are asking, apparently, prospective employees ethical and moral questions in their interviews. What did you find out?
21: Yeah, in the last round of the interview process for Anthropic, candidates go through what they call a culture interview. And the company has had this since its founding, and they've been pretty public about it. But what I was able to find out in my conversations with people who have just left the company and those who've interviewed is a little bit more of the specifics around the questions asked. One of those questions is how employees would feel if the company's stock went to zero. And as someone who's covering the finance behind the AI build out, that obviously perked my interest. So mm-hmm. I talked to more people, and it turns out the question is really rooted at getting a sense of whether, you know, hypothetically someday Anthropic Anthropic had to give up its AI ambitions because they were worried about the safety concerns regarding AI. And that decision took the stock to zero. How would employees feel about it? So it's kind of this moral and ethical question. And it's been fun seeing people's reactions to it and whether or not there even is an agreed upon right answer from people who've read the story.
6: It's a bizarre question because Anthropic's only business is artificial intelligence. So if they stop doing it, they would go out of business. So I would, if I'm answering that question, I would say I'm not happy because the company would be out of business. So seems right. I mean, it isn't like you can switch to another division and do more good in this other division. And if this one division is found, you know, pouring toxins in the Mississippi River, okay, we can shut that down and then go work for the dog food side of the division. That's their only game in town. So if the stock went to zero, I wouldn't have a job. I would have to go somewhere else.
21: Yeah, I mean, something I've thought about a lot in talking to people and what they've said to me is that they take jobs because in part they want the money in relation to working, which makes a lot of sense. And obviously when you're taking a job at one of these AI companies, a lot of your salary comes in the form of equity compensation. These are going to be the biggest IPOs in history, and these employees stand to become multimillionaires here. And to your point, it's a difficult question because Anthropic is sourcing for people who prioritize the mission of AI safety, even so much so that they're willing to lose potential earnings to prioritize that mission alongside the company. But obviously individual human financial needs come into play. And again, people want to work jobs to make money. So
6: yeah, I love my job. If they don't pay me, I'm not going to work. I'm sorry. That's the crazy part of me. I also thought it was interesting in your article, Madison Mills of Axios, is that Anthropic apparently doesn't negotiate. It's a take it or leave it offer when you're offered a job there, apparently.
21: Yes, and that is a really interesting part of their culture. They are very transparent about their interview process and about what you can expect to get if you do get an offer. They have the salary bands for the jobs they're hiring for listed on their website very publicly, so you can see those salary bands. And listen, these are very generous offers. I can't remember the last time I saw one that was below the $200,000 level. Most of them are above that from what I'm able to suss out on a daily basis when I have time to check out their jobs board to see if there's any good stories to glean from it. But they're very high base compensation salaries. And then, of course, the equity compensation is another part of the package as well.
6: Madison Mills, our guest, senior AI, a reporter with Axios. The big story today is Facebook and Meta agreeing to settle out of court with the 48 states for the number is what, $14, $15, $16 billion. And more importantly, they agree to put some safety provisions into Instagram and Facebook. This was a bit of a shocker and a bit of a huge story today.
21: Yeah, the settlement here up to $17 billion, potentially a little bit more than that. But also remembering that this was potentially going to be up to a $1 trillion settlement for Meta at one point. So really fractions and pennies on what this company is making. They're making about $60 billion within one quarter this year, and $17 billion they're going to pay out over the next 10. So it's a very small bill for a company of that size, and especially given the amount that investors were worried they might have to pay in relation to this landmark lawsuit here. But they are going to have that settlement and then a sweeping amount of changes, which this was the part that I spent a lot of time digging into today, really massive changes for teens on the platform. Things like Instagram being automatically blocked overnight, notifications off during school hours. I thought this was interesting, a ban on cosmetic filters. So things like, you know, putting a filter on your face that makes it look like you got plastic surgery, teens won't be able to use those. And then like count will automatically be hidden for teens as well. So a lot of kind of new tools being put into the apps of teenagers on the platform once their age is verified by Meta.
6: Yeah, I thought it was also the 2-hour daily cap, I thought was really interesting as well.
21: Mm-hmm. Yeah, absolutely. And what's fascinating to me, and that I've been talking to people about today is it's interesting to see social media companies roll out tools that you kind of hear a lot of people of a lot of different ages wanting. I talked to a lot of people above the age of 19 today who said they wish that they could have a forced 2-hour limit on their feeds. Obviously, we're supposed to just have willpower as adults, but it was fascinating to me to see just the sheer number of people who I talked to today who posted on social media saying, hey, I would love to be able to opt in to a way to force myself off of Instagram overnight and, you know, force myself to not spend more than 2 hours on it a day.
6: That kind of shows you the addictive nature of the apps. If people are begging other people to take the bag of potato chips away from me because I just can't stop eating it.
21: Yeah, absolutely. And, you know, they're not making any changes to the algorithm here. And some people would argue that that's the part that is the most addictive of these social platforms.
6: Yeah. Also, I thought it was interesting. Well, let me ask you this question. Kids are smarter than us. And are there ways to get around it? Are there ways to trick Facebook into thinking I'm 24 when I'm really 16? Or is this just a Band-Aid? Or, I mean, is this really going to stop these kids from doing the most addictive things?
21: Yeah, I mean, the age assurance piece is really complicated, and Meta has previously argued that it was something that was too difficult for them to do and that was part of why they weren't able to put in these restrictions previously. I believe as part of the settlement, they are required, at least in some states, to only make about 10% of the profile checks they do. They can only make about 10% of errors when it comes to people's ages. So that is kind of a check that's built into checking how Meta does at confirming people's ages. But they say that it's an incredibly difficult process. I was able to ask Meta executives today how they plan to do that, especially in a world of AI where you can, say, ask an agent to create, I don't know, hundreds of Instagram accounts for you and try to get around age verification processes just by sheer volume in that way. And they say that they're continuing to work on tools to combat teens' abilities to get creative with those kinds of things.
6: Madison Mills, I understand why Facebook settled, because it was looking like they were going to lose and they'd rather pay $17 billion than $40 billion or $25 billion or anything else. So I understand why they settled. Why did the states settle?
21: Yeah, it's interesting. We do have some states that say that they were not down to settle. Florida being among them today, coming out very strongly saying that they are continuing to put up the fight against Meta here. Some states saying that they felt like they could get more than $17 billion. It's also going to be interesting to see. I mean, we know that you kind of mentioned that it might have worked out for Meta. The level of the settlement being so much lower than the $1 trillion. I talked to one expert today who said that they think that could be indicative that the states maybe weren't actually as close to winning as one might have thought, just because the settlement was so much lower. So maybe the states felt that getting any type of settlement plus the protections that Meta put out as part of the settlement too was enough to come to an agreement. But I think that finding out the details of which side got more and gave more will be another key part of our reporting process on this in the days to come.
6: Is it just Facebook, or is it Instagram and WhatsApp and all the other ancillary products Facebook has?
21: Yeah, so it's all of Facebook's products are going to be impacted, but really Instagram is the one that was at the heart of the sweeping changes we got today in terms of other social media platforms. And this is really interesting. Meta put out an open letter to its competitors, primarily TikTok and YouTube, asking them to enact some of the same changes. Meta's pitch is that it doesn't matter if they, you know, block Instagram overnight. If YouTube is available to teens, they'll just go off and use YouTube. Meta promises to expand on the restrictions to teens if their competitors agree to them. So right now, for example, they're blocking the use of Instagram from midnight to 6 a.m. If TikTok and YouTube agree to it, Meta and those other two platforms will expand that window even further. But Meta doesn't want to do that until they have the assurance that their competitors are going to do it as well.
6: Interesting. This isn't the end of the lawsuits, right? Facebook is still facing a slew of lawsuits, are they not?
21: Yes, they are. And again, some states are going to continue to push back on this particular issue with regards to child safety. And I think particularly in the fall, we're going to hear a couple more lawsuits come out against Meta with regards to the child safety on their platforms. But as of now, they are very much so pitching this as something that is like in the rearview mirror, and they want to move forward with this focus on child safety as a societal issue. Again, one of my big questions is, if Meta felt that way previously, why wait until the end of this settlement to make those changes? But that's their pitch for now, and they're definitely going to be facing more litigation in the future on this issue and many other ones.
6: So yeah, no, they certainly could have done it on their own and saved themselves mm-hmm. $17 billion, but they didn't. Put this into perspective for me. Everyone's calling this similar to the tobacco lawsuit from, what would that have been, in, I guess, the late 90s. Is this, compare this to the tobacco settlement that the state sued Big Tobacco.
21: Yeah, I don't know about that comparison. I talked to some experts today who said that it's different for a couple of reasons. One is that the tobacco companies did admit that their products caused cancer, and we did not get that level of admission from Meta as part of this settlement. So that's one difference. And then obviously the financial component is different. I think people are running with this idea that the Meta settlement is the largest social media settlement in history, but there haven't been that many massive social media companies in history to compare it to. So it sounds, you know, really big when you say something like that. But again, $17 billion, that's a third of the revenue Meta made in 3 months this year, and they get to pay it over the next 10 years. So it just really is a much smaller sum in context. Yeah.
6: Well, they didn't apologize, but as Don Draper said on Mad Men, that's what the money is for. Right? The money, the $17 billion is the apology.
21: Yes, fair enough.
6: Yeah. Madison Mills, great insights. I know it's been a very busy day for you, chasing another story all day. Senior AI, a reporter with Axios. Follow her on their social media platforms. She's great. She's a co-author of the Daily AI newsletter covering the financing behind the AI build-out. Madison Mills, busy day. Thanks for spending a couple minutes with us.
21: Thank you so much.
6: You got it. Madison Mills, good one. Great insights on a busy, busy day. That's good stuff. Next hour, we got more to get to. I also got text messages straight ahead. A lot of good text messages straight ahead. We'll do that next. America at Night, back in a moment.
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0: Coming to you from the heart of the nation, this is America at Night with McGraw Millhaven.
1: Hey, let's get some text messages. 1-844-2-McGraw, 1-844-262-4729. No longer banned Scott. embargo lifted Scott. Text in, Argentinian beef recalled. Yes, Argentinian beef was recalled, but if I can read between the lines, Scott, you're insinuating that President Trump with this new beef order is now importing bad beef. False, false, false. The story is that the USDA Food and Safety Inspection announced last week that they're recalling 3,000 pounds of raw beef products produced in May that have freezer dates between September 15th, 2026, and September 20th, 2026. So apparently it's already in the country. So it's not this new story coming in. So there's apparently there was already here. Shoppers in Texas and Florida have been asked to check their freezers for beef imports from Argentina. It's now being recalled because apparently it was not properly re-inspected, whatever that means. So I know you want to blame President Trump for everything, but apparently this story is from August 11th, before President Trump announced the new policy on imported beef. So nice try, Scott. Catherine from Vancouver. It's great to see some movement finally on this fight with Meta. Maybe in 10 years we'll see some more movement. Myrtle Beach, South Carolina checks in. Babysitter and stadium. Dumb, dumb, dumb. Dallas, Texas checks in. I like this one. I've been listening to talk radio since 1993. Limbaugh was the thing then. Thousands tuned in. Every day was an absolute entertainment riot for 8 years. Since then, it's been nothing but warmongering, catering to the rednecks. It is satanic and morbid, like spending time in an army surplus store. Don't change your show. It is the best show on radio today. Great subjects, always positive. It is the song from Good Day Sunshine. Thank you very much, Dallas, Texas. Nice of you to say. Tax incentives are socialism, but in order for a city to be competitive in luring a company, the only bargaining chip they have is to make it cheaper to reside in their area. A city or a town produces no profits and only taxes to spend. Make it cheaper is the only competitive chip available. They eventually make their money back, so it's a win-win. So what you're saying is tax incentives are socialism. So the only way a state can be competitive with capitalism is to offer socialism? So is that what you're saying? So offering companies tax incentives is socialism, and the only way to compete in America today is through offering companies socialism? That's your argument? I'm not so sure that's a good argument. And they call me a liberal. And it's so hilarious. I'm saying you shouldn't be offering socialism to companies. You liberal. Wait, what? Kind of makes no sense. All right, we got lots more to get to. We're going to talk to a biologist later the next hour who has all of the information you ever want to know about a winner of the Invertebrate of the Year Award for 2026. Wait to hear this story. It's coming up straight ahead. More on Facebook and that monumental settlement in a moment. Our executive director is Alex Hinton. Our engineer tonight is Richard Good. I'm McGraw Millhaven, and this is America at Night.
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8: News this hour from Town Hall. I'm Jason Walker. Parent company of Facebook and Instagram reaching a settlement in a lawsuit over the teen social media addiction. Here's Donna Mortar.
9: Meta has agreed to pay $17 billion and add child safety features to its Facebook and Instagram platforms, ending a federal trial in Oakland, California, over a lawsuit filed by 29 states over teen social media addiction. 47 states have filed claims. Meta was sued in 2023, states claiming it contributed to the youth mental health crisis by deliberately designing features that get children addicted to its platforms while hiding those features from the public, and that it was routinely collecting data on children under 13 without parents' consent. I'm Donna Water.
8: A Texas judge has denied Minnesota's bid to extradite an ICE officer wanted on assault charges.
10: A federal judge has refused to order Texas to extradite Immigration and Customs Enforcement Officer Christian Castro. Castro is charged in Minnesota with assault and falsely reporting a crime, accused of shooting 24-year-old Julio Cesar Sosa Celis in the leg at a Minneapolis home in January. Castro is also charged with falsely accusing Sosa Celis and another man of attacking an ICE officer under Texas law and barring extradition. Castro must be released after 90 days of detention, which is Thursday. Minnesota officials say they believe Castro could flee to Mexico. I'm Lisa Dwyer.
8: Health officials approving a groundbreaking pancreatic cancer drug offering a new approach to treating the disease. The drug uses a new approach to block a protein that fuels the growth of a tumor in the vast majority of cases. Patients taking the drug nearly doubled their survival time. More on these stories at townhall.com.
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8: Well, much of the investigation still running, but Russian hackers say they're behind a cyber attack that's been targeting Norway's public digital services, and it's driving the Norwegians crazy. Marcela Sanchez has an update.
13: Pro-Russian hacker group Server Killers has claimed responsibility for a cyber attack that's affected multiple Norwegian government digital services. Media in Norway reported on a Telegram post in which the group said it had declared cyber war on Norway after the country renewed its security cooperation with Ukraine on August 23rd. A spokesperson for the Norwegian Digitalization Agency says the attack has been ongoing since Monday. The denial of service attacks aimed at blocking services, but the agency says it managed to keep them running. European countries remain on high alert. I'm Marcela Sanchez.
8: Breaking news and analysis, townhall.com. New inflation numbers moving the market somewhat lower.
14: Stocks drifted through a quiet day of trading on Wall Street Wednesday. The S&P 500 index fell less than 0.1%. The Dow fell 0.2%. The Nasdaq Composite fell 0.1%. The muted trading followed a report that showed the rate of inflation

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1: 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This is Weatherology. I'm meteorologist Laura Lockwood with the Alexandria Lakes Area Forecast. Lows level off around 54. Tonight, under clear skies, northerly winds, 5 to 10 miles per hour. Bright sunshine expected. Tomorrow, high temperatures reach up to 78. Clear skies tomorrow night, lows level off around 52. Temps a bit above average Friday and Saturday, with highs in the low 80s. Slight chance of thunderstorms Saturday. For KXRA, a meteorologist, Laura Lockwood. Currently 71.
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3: Hey, next hour we got open phones, text messages, voicemails, and the like. A little bit later on, the invertebrate of the year. Wait till you hear this story. Wait till you hear who they named invertebrate of the year. The story is strangely compelling. We'll get to that a little bit later on. But more on this Facebook story. Facebook has agreed to settle with, 46, 47 states, D.C., and some territories. Three states were left out, two of them being Texas and New Mexico and Florida, the three states that did not sue. New Mexico already had a lawsuit pending or in the throes in the final settlement. Texas settled for $1 billion today on their own, and that leaves Florida. To talk about this is Matthew Bergman, founder of the Social Media Victims Law Center. Matthew, welcome to America at Night.
4: Well, thank you very much.
3: $17 billion sounds like a lot over 10 years. Who got the better deal?
4: Well, the better deal was the people of the states that are whose children are going to be better protected. And more important than the money that's been paid has been the very significant design changes that Meta is going to have to do to Instagram to keep social media safer for kids.
3: Talk about those restrictions. Talk about those restrictions, and then I have a follow-up on that.
4: Well, some of the most important is limiting the amount of time that kids spend online, limiting the like feature, which Meta's own research showed was very damaging to kids' self-esteem and mental health. Providing better parental controls and better age verification and better policing of obscene and improper materials that are being foisted upon children.
3: Do you think those restrictions will hurt Facebook?
4: Well, what's interesting is that all of these changes, this did not come through a revelation on the road to Damascus. These were the very changes that Meta's own internal trust and safety personnel had been recommending for decades. They were forced to make these changes as a result of the litigation efforts.
3: They make $60 billion a quarter, $17 billion over 10 years. It seems like Facebook got away easy on this.
4: Well, if you would have said 5 years ago when I filed the first case ever against a social media company for injuring a kid, that they would pay anything, if you could have said they'd even, be inside a courtroom, people would say that's never going to happen. Facebook operated under such impunity for so long that the fact that this is they were held accountable in this manner, I think, is an important step forward. But as you've indicated, and as I agree, this is a major step in a very long and very arduous effort that hopefully over time is going to provide a safer environment for our kids. But we can rest assured that as a result of these decisions and as a result of these changes, kids are already going to be a lot safer online than they were.
3: Matthew Bergman, kids are smarter than us when it comes to programming our VCRs to have a cultural reference that is totally outdated. How easy will it be for a 16-year-old to get around some of these age verification requirements?
4: Well, I don't think it's going to be very easy because, you know,

0: Facebook has known, or Meta has known from the get-go how old kids are. They don't rely on self-reported age. They rely on their algorithms that detect, based on the online behavior, how the kids behave. They know better than anybody how old the kids are. And so it's not really a question of them finding out how old the kids are. It's a question of them enforcing their own regulations.
1: Take me through the timing of this. This was before Zuckerberg had to testify, though he did testify in those other cases. Give me some insight as to why Facebook decided to settle now.
0: Well, they were getting the crap kicked out of them in court. The case was not going well for them. The testimony was very compelling against them, and they were looking to lose a lot more. They were also looking at many other possible fines from other states. And so this was, like I say, this was not a a sudden revelation or a sudden change of conscience. This was simply a candid realization that they could get hit a lot worse at court than if they agreed to the settlement. But again, this is just the first step, and this does nothing to compensate the children that have already been injured, the families that have already lost children. This is simply a first step in what will continue to be a very, very long and arduous effort to hold Meta and other social media companies accountable for the carnage their platforms are inflicting on young people.
1: Matthew Bergman, founder of the Social Media Victims Law Center. Talk about that for a moment, because this is a big lawsuit that they settled with all of these states. But apparently there are many more lawsuits coming down to the pike. What is Facebook facing going forward?
0: Well, we filed the first case against Meta about 4.5 years ago, involving an injured child. It involved a child that took her life after being subjected to bullying and harassment and grooming online. And at the time that we filed the case, no one thought this would go anywhere. Facebook had been operating, and Meta had been operating, under Section 230, which, you know, conferred carte blanche immunity for just about anything that a social media company did, or so they thought. So they were allowed to develop these very dangerous platforms without any of the usual checks and balances that apply to any other responsible company.
1: And so now that the path has been lit up, right, now that the path has been found, you're expecting more lawsuits to be coming down the pike?
0: Well, hopefully, because of these safety regulations that Meta is going to implement, there'll be less injured kids and less lawsuits. But there are a significant number of kids that have been harmed. As the judge held in New Mexico, the mental health crisis that we are experiencing among our young people is a direct result of the design decisions that social media companies made to make addictive products, to show kids not what they want to see, but what they can't look away from. So, this has been a long, hard struggle. This was a struggle that no one thought would get this far. People didn't even think that these cases would get past the starting gate, let alone get to trial, let alone result in the verdict, such as the verdict that we won in Los Angeles 3 months ago, where Meta was hit for $6 million for one child's injury.
1: Yeah. Speak to that for a moment, because we had a journalist on from Axios last hour talking about this, and she found on social media, I don't necessarily think it was Facebook, but she found a lot of chatter on social media that there were adults and 20-year-olds saying, hey, can we be included in these rules? We need help turning off our social media. Can we be included in these rules as well?
0: Well, our focus has been kids, for the same reason that, we restrict other dangerous activities to kids, like tobacco or driving or things like that. I think that really the issue that is salient in these cases is that social media companies intentionally designed products to be addictive to young people, knowing that they would take advantage of the underdeveloped neurology of young people and the very, very vulnerable emotional status of young people, in which they crave the adulation of their peers so much. And so, I think that this is and should be a warning sign and a warning call to social media companies, not just Meta, but others, to clean up their act when it comes to kids. But as it relates to adults, I think adults have better judgment to make better decisions about what to do online.
1: I think it just goes to show you the addictive nature of it is that even adults are saying, hey, we need help turning this off. I just find that interesting. Yeah. Talk to me about the side of this where Facebook has said if TikTok and Google and others follow suit, we'll expand some of these restrictions. Talk about that as part of the settlement.
0: What we find with kids is that they use their social media platforms interchangeably. And so it's not surprising that, you know, a solution to the addictive nature of social media has to include more than one platform. I was not privy to the intricacies of that negotiation, but I do understand and agree that we need a solution that that is a cross-platform solution. And that's why we have brought 2,000 cases involving kids that have either passed away or suffered severe mental health harms or eating disorders or been abused online.
1: Mm. Matthew Bergman with us, a couple more minutes left, founder of the organization Social Media Victims Law Center. They're comparing this to the tobacco settlement. Is it as big as the tobacco settlement? Where do you rank this when it comes to the tobacco settlement?
0: Well, I think it's very similar to the tobacco settlement, the misconduct of the social media companies is very, very similar to the misconduct of tobacco. Just as tobacco companies manipulated the nicotine levels of cigarettes to make them addictive, so did the social media companies intentionally design their platforms to be addictive to young people, taking advantage of their underdeveloped brains. Similarly, just as tobacco companies, you know, promoted smoking to young people, knowing that that's who their lifetime customers would be, Meta wrote, to get them as teens, we have to capture them as tweens. Meta wrote, we are basically drug pushers. The reason why, in answer to your question, they paid all this money was because their own documents were so damning. So it is very, very much like tobacco. And indeed, the addictive nature of social media, the research is showing, has a physiologic component. It's not simply a behavioral component.
1: So the $17 billion, they paid that because they didn't want to pay $50 billion at the end.
0: This was not a sudden change of heart or a sudden act of benevolence. I mean, you know, what is really telling, and this was clear in the trial that we held, this was the first trial ever against a social media company before a jury, was really how many people within Facebook are people of high conscience, people who are trying to sound the alarm bell, people who are trying to raise awareness, and they are shot down anytime these common sense design features in conflict with profitability.
1: And so those were the emails that ultimately got them in the end. People within their own company was ringing the bell saying we need to change some of these things.
0: Yes. And seeing those changes just fall upon deaf ears whenever they're presented to the company. You know, Arturo Bejar testified that 1 in 3 teenage users is subjected to unwanted sexual predators every week. And that memo went nowhere. So it's really a case of incredible, outrageous corporate misconduct. This is hopefully the first of many opportunities where courts and juries will be able to impose some justice and some accountability on a company that has felt itself completely above of law and above any sound basis in conscience and social responsibility.
1: Make sure I heard you right. 1 in 3 teens or young children on Facebook are subject to some sexually explicit material?
0: On Instagram every week.
1: On Instagram. Yes. On Instagram every week. 1 in 3. Yes. Wow. Matthew Bergman, founder of the Social Media Victims Law Center. Thank you for your insight on a busy day. Thanks for checking in.
0: Thank you very much.
1: You got it. 1 in 3 children exposed to sexually explicit material on Instagram a week. And people melt down because there's some book on a shelf somewhere in a library. But nobody wants to do anything about 33% of the children on Instagram see sexually explicit material. Seems like, I agree with you, there should be some books that probably shouldn't be in a school library. But that's not the biggest problem of the world. The biggest problem of the world is what's going on to the mental health of our children based on social media. And nobody wants to act on it. Interesting. We'll talk about it in Open Phones. America at Night, back in a moment.
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2: All right, stay right there. We got lots to get to, including open phones next hour. Did you hear about the San Francisco 49ers owner Jed York, who was arrested in a trailer park after trying to meet up with a lady of the evening? It was a sting operation in which the police set up. He wasn't talking to a customer relation. He was talking to an undercover police officer. He's worth $500 million. He also owns a Premier League soccer club. And he was arrested, and he had $140 in his pocket. There's now video, body cam footage of the owner of the San Francisco 49ers being arrested. Apparently, he pled guilty to a lesser charge. He should have called Robert Kraft, the head of the owner of the New England Patriots. He knows how to do it. He got the video squashed from the Asian day spa in Palm Beach a couple years ago when he was caught. And then he got in his plane and flew to Kansas City for the AFC Championship game. So Robert Kraft gets the, clearly he's got better lawyers than the owner of the San Francisco 49ers. From the text line, if my kids were under 16 years of age, they would not have access to social media. My grandkids don't have it, and I'm very happy about that. Well, yes, be very thankful your grandkids are not on social media. I've heard a lot of parents say that the peer pressure is just too great, and that the kids, the 16, the 15, the 16, the 17-year-old kids start to feel left out. They miss out on birthday parties, and the part of the social structure is there online. And so it's a bit of a, you kind of have to give them a phone. And then once you give them a phone, it's hard to monitor what they're on. As much as you try, parents say it's a losing battle. I feel for parents, especially since I'm the parent of a six-year-old that's just walking into this thing. Stay right there. More to come. America at Night, back in a moment.
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1: With SRN News, I'm Jason Walker. There is growing hope and optimism today after health officials approved a groundbreaking pancreatic cancer drug that offers a new approach to treating the often deadly disease. The drug uses a new approach to block a protein that fuels tumor growth that in the vast majority of pancreatic cancer cases. Massive flooding on the border of China and Nepal. At least 160 people have been killed. Authorities say hundreds more are still missing. A setback for a major player in the tech industry. Meta has agreed to pay up to $18 billion and add stronger child safety measures to its Facebook and Instagram platforms. It's part of a landmark legal settlement. The deal settles claims with 48 states. SRN News.
2: This is Weatherology. I'm meteorologist Laura Lockwood with the Alexandria Lakes Area Forecast. Lows level off around 54 tonight under clear skies, northerly winds 5 to 10 miles per hour. Bright sunshine expected tomorrow. High temperatures reach up to 78. Clear skies tomorrow night. Lows level off around 52. Temps a bit above average Friday and Saturday with highs in the low 80s. Slight chance of thunderstorms Saturday. For KXRA, I'm meteorologist Laura Lockwood. Currently 71.
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6: Well, wait till you hear about the invertebrate of the year. It's a neon green solar powered slug that lives underwater, and that is the winner of the increasingly popular competition, Invertebrate of the Year, the leaf sheep. To talk about it, Braylee Hart is an evolutionary biologist and assistant naturalist at the National Wildlife Federation. Braylee, welcome to America at Night. Thanks for joining us.
7: Thanks for having me. Excited to talk about the leaf sheep.
6: Yeah, explain to the rest of us what exactly is the neon green solar-powered leaf sheep. What is that?
7: So the leaf sheep is a type of sea slug. It's actually part of a larger order called the Sacoglossans. And it is one of many, about 250 of these species, that can power itself through photosynthesis. But not necessarily creating that photosynthesis by itself. It actually steals the chloroplasts from the algae that it eats and integrates it into these little bright green plant panels that you're seeing that are called cirrhata.
6: Okay, so this leaf sheep lives underwater?
7: Yep, it lives in these shallow sea meadows, they're called, around Japan, Indonesia, and the Philippines.
6: And again, they eat algae and then take the photosynthesis from the algae they eat?
7: Yeah, so they're not actually photosynthesizing by themselves. A lot of people call them a photosynthetic animal. That is not quite true because it's not using its own bodily processes to capture sunlight. It just sucks the chloroplasts out of the algae it's eating and then puts it into its back, kind of like stealing a solar panel from the algae.
6: So it says they grow their own solar panels, so that's not technically true, or is it?
7: That is not true. They don't grow their own. In fact, those solar panels will only last either a few days up to maybe a few weeks, and they have to keep eating that algae to sustain their package of solar panels.
6: How well known is this leaf sheep?
7: It's not very well known. It was only discovered in the late 90s, and it's very difficult to study these really small creatures. This one, for example, is the size of a grain of rice, so like the width of your thumbnail. Really difficult to find in the ocean and hard to study because they're so tiny. But they are part of, as you said, this growing love of invertebrates, especially marine invertebrates. So we're learning more as time goes on.
6: Well, first of all, let's talk about what these leaf sheep look like. And I'm using that nomenclature because I can't begin to say the official name of this invertebrate. So it looks like, people have called it like a Pokemon character. It looks just like a Pokemon character.
7: Yeah, that's exactly what I thought when I first saw it, too. It's a cute little Pokemon. It looks like a sheep. It's got those green frills on the back that look like kind of the fluff of a sheep. And it's got these cute little tiny eyes on its white face and these two little horn-looking appendages on the side of that face kind of look like sheep horns. Those actually aren't horns and they're not ears. They're called rhinophores. And they're actually chemosensory organs. Those are the things that help detect the algae that it's looking for.
6: What's this love affair with the invertebrate? Where did this come from?
7: Great question. I think that it has a lot to do with advances in technology. Like I said, it used to be very hard to study these kinds of little tiny creatures in the ocean. It's getting easier. We now have easily accessible, kind of cheap macro lenses available at this time. So they're a lot more able to be photographed. And I also think that there's an element of discovery around it. It's human nature to want to learn about new things and to discover things about our planet. And to be honest, we have found most of the larger animals on this planet so far. So our discoveries are coming from this kind of micro world now.
6: Interesting. So this is the new discovery because it's uncharted territory. People haven't explored this part of the world as much.
7: For sure. And then, of course, the fact that this specific species is so cute has a lot to do with it. I believe that the second runner-up for the award this year was Bumblebee.
6: Yeah, and the horseshoe crab came in third, apparently.
7: Yeah, horseshoe crabs love them, too. Kind of cute in their own way. Bumblebees, I always thought, were the cutest bee species. And I think it's really easy for us to fall in love with a creature like the leaf sheep because it looks so cute. And that's not, you know, something that it evolved to be. It just kind of co-opted the cuteness that we already associate with sheep, and that kind of docile and pastoral nature of sheep is being implanted onto this little organism.
6: Right, yeah. So the leaf sheep, as you said, was discovered relatively recently. Where does it live now?
7: Mostly in the waters around Japan, but also in Indonesia and around the Philippines.
6: Is it a delicacy? Do you eat it? Is it endangered? Give me a little more sense of what the leaf sheep goes through.
7: Well, it would be difficult to eat them because they're so tiny. I don't think anyone eats them. I wouldn't. It wouldn't be very tasty. They're not endangered as far as we know. Again, we're still learning a lot more about this species. But it is under threat from, you know, the typical things that these ocean organisms are. You know, ocean acidification is affecting the very specific algae that it needs to eat. And if that one species of algae disappears, then so will the leaf sheep. Climate change, also the warming waters are not great for it. And microplastics, believe it or not, microplastics are so small they can fit into the digestive system of something that's the size of a grain of rice.
6: Ah, good point. So the microplastics are a huge predator to the leaf sheep.
7: It's not really a predator. It's more that they accidentally eat them.
6: Yeah, right.
7: And because they're already so small, those microplastics can fully block their digestive tract. And if that's the case, then they can't create can't co-opt those solar panels, and they lose an ability to eat. What's really interesting about those solar panels is that once they degrade after a few days or a few weeks or however long it is, the animal can kind of reabsorb it and take energy from it. It's like a food store if they can't find any more algae around.
6: So they eat their own solar panels in a sense. Can they regrow them then afterwards?
7: They, like I said, they can't grow them themselves, but they can reacquire them by eating more of that algae and taking those chloroplasts and putting them back into the serrata.
6: Is there any other invertebrate or mammal that has similar characteristics?
7: Kind of. So as I said, this species belongs to an order of around 250 others that can do this same thing. They're not as cute, which is probably why they didn't win the award. This form of using these solar panels is called kleptoplasty. klepto meaning to steal, and plastid is a type of organelle. So kleptoplasty is stealing the chloroplast from the algae. There are other animals that can use solar energy. The main one is corals, but that is a different process called photosymbiosis, where they don't extract the chloroplast from the algae. They actually take the entire algal organism and live alongside it.
6: Mm. Interesting. But most of these things are in the sea, right? There's nothing on land that has similar characteristics.
7: Not really. There is some research into a creature called the spotted salamander, where it looks like they do a similar kind of photosymbiosis with algae inside the egg sac. But again, that is an amphibian. It seems like something that's probably only evolved in this kind of water medium.
6: Yeah. The leaf sheep won the Invertebrate of the Year competition, and Braley Hart is the evolutionary biologist and assistant naturalist at the National Wildlife Federation. When you first saw this, were you thrilled? Were you excited? Was this like, take me through your world when you saw this leaf sheep for the first time?
7: I was thrilled. Again, I thought it looked exactly like a Pokemon. And I think that it has inspired, at least for me, to start seeing these microorganisms as something that can be used to get people interested in conservation. You know, there's this concept called charismatic megafauna, and these are the large animals that we just love, like bears and wolves and tigers, stuff like that. But now that we have the ability to get these close-up looks of invertebrates that are so tiny, I think that we can start saying we have charismatic microfauna as well. And that's very exciting to me.
6: Yeah. If you found this, if you came across a shallow pond where these leaf sheep were living in Japan, would you be able to see anything from the naked eye, or would you need a microscope to see it?
7: Well, you'd need some kind of microscope to see the really nice little sheep face and all that. But you would be able to see the very bright green of their cerata with the naked eye.
6: Yeah. And would they be plentiful? Would you pick them up in your hand and you would have hundreds of them? Or are they hard to find? Are they buried under the sand? How would you come across them naturally?
7: They would most likely be on the surface of the algae. So another nice thing about that green coloration that comes from eating the chloroplasts is that it also acts as a camouflage. So they are going to be the same kind of color as the algae that you would find them on. So they'll be very difficult to find, but there might be several of them in the same small area.
6: Mm. Now, you said they were just discovered. Any idea how long they've been around?
7: Are we talking evolutionarily?
6: Yeah. I mean, have they been around for thousands of years, or are they a new species, last 100 years, last 10,000 years? Any idea?
7: Oh, certainly not a new species in that way. More of a new species in that we've just discovered it. These kinds of organisms are, you know, hundreds of millions of years old evolutionarily. I am not sure that this species has had any kind of genome sequencing, so I don't know if we have an exact number for them. But yeah, they have certainly been around for a very long time.
6: Yeah, and you're saying that we have just scratched the surface in the known invertebrates, and that there might be thousands of others we haven't discovered yet?
7: Absolutely, especially in these ocean ecosystems.
6: Yeah, really, really interesting stuff. Invertebrate of the Year competition, it goes on every year. It's only been around a couple of years, and this year is the leaf sheep, which is a neon green solar-powered slug that is the size of a piece of rice, and it lives underwater. And that is the winner of the 2026 Invertebrates of the Year competition. Braley, you're a genius. How you know all this stuff? Have you always been interested in biology?
7: Yeah, I probably walked out of the womb wanting to like play with animals. You know, I have been a biologist for as long as I can remember, and I got into it pretty early on, around 14 years old, I became a falconer. So I trained wild hawks, and that got me into studying birds, which eventually turned into studying birds and mammals and also fish, and that turned into studying all ecosystems. And climate change and evolution, and I just really love to learn about the world that we're in. Yeah. And I love to share that love. So thank you so much for allowing me to come and talk about some cool
6: creatures. No, it's a part of the world that we don't normally talk about, and it's worth taking a couple minutes and learning about the world we don't normally see. We have to have you back on to talk about falconry. I had a chance to walk in the woods in Ireland with a falcon and, you know, put a little piece of meat on my hand and have the falcon land on my leathered glove. It was one of the most extraordinary experiences I've ever had.
7: Yeah, it is unmatched, really, to be that close to a wild animal and share kind of a partnership with it. For sure.
6: And the fact that humans and falcons have had this relationship for thousands of years.
7: Yeah, thousands.
6: Yeah, crazy stuff. Braylee Hart is with us, evolutionary biologist and assistant naturalist at the National Wildlife Federation. Braylee, thank you very much for your time. Good luck down the road, and maybe we'll talk to you next year when they come up with the next invertebrate of the year.
7: I would be happy to. Thanks so much.
6: You got it. America at Night, back in a moment.
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15: I felt comfortable, and through all the stuff she was talking about and answering my questions, I got to the point where I actually felt like I trusted what she was going to do for me and what she was saying to me, so that's why I stuck with her. I would go back to her because I know what to expect. She'll say a thing, they'll follow through with it, they'll keep their word, I'll just trust them. And so there's no reason that out of all that I would go to another realtor.
16: 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I also know that I will be one of the first to respond if my community ever needs me.
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6: Oh, I'm back. Am I back? I'm back. Oh, I'm back. Sorry about that. All right. 1-844-2-McGraw. 1-844-262-4729. From the text line, I wonder if they have black sheep part of the family of the green slugs. How about that? Look, I thought she was great, and I know that was a little bit outside of the norm. But I think like the old Jim Fowler and Marlon Perkins days, those guys are fascinating. And so we found this story about the invertebrate of the year, and we said, heck, why not? Let's take it and run with it and see what we got. So we had some fun with it. Hope you enjoyed it. Next hour, we've got open phones. It is as simple as that. Let me get to some text messages here from the text line. Let me pull them up here for you. They're coming in. Let's see. It's great to see the movement on the fight with Meta. I've been listening. Oh, I read that one. Good night, Todd, at 55 plus years of, I can't read that one. you guys from the guys yelling at me about entitlements for Social Security and Medicare. I never said that Social Security or Medicare were entitlements. Why are you yelling at me about that? I never said there was Medicaid, where you aid the poor, is an entitlement. You know, that's whether you agree with it or disagree with it, you know, young children who, through no fault of their own, you know, find themselves without health insurance. Look, I don't know what to tell you. I didn't design the system. I didn't say Social Security was entitlements. I said nothing of the kind. So I don't know what you're yelling at me about. did you see where the judge in Texas, while striking, I guess Texas deemed that drag shows were unconstitutional, or they barred drag shows in the state of Texas. And the judge ruled today that the 2023 law restricting drag shows is unconstitutional. And the judge said, If you don't want to go to a drag show, don't go to a drag show. I have a friend of mine who is a transgendered, and she is a oftentimes is a dancer at these drag shows. And I asked her. I said, how many times do you see men come in and sit in the back and have a drink And you wouldn't normally expect to see these types of men at a drag show. And she told me every single night that there are men who come in, they're big burly union guys, they're firefighters, they're truck drivers, they're mono bro guys, and they go into the drag shows by themselves, they have a drink, they sit in the back, and they mind their business. Find that quite fascinating. All right, music says we're done. Stay right there. We got open phones next hour. Our executive director is Alex Hinton. Our engineer tonight is Richard Good. I'm McGraw Milhaven, and this is America at Night on West.
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26: News this hour from Town Hall. I'm Jason Walker. There is hope for a new drug for those who are suffering from pancreatic cancer.
27: It's called Diraxonrasib with the brand name RasonQ. The daily pills block a mutated protein that fuels tumor growth in more than 90% of pancreatic cancer cases. Patients who got the new treatment live for a median of 13.2 months compared with 6.7 months for people on chemotherapy. One oncologist says this is not a cure, but it's the best option they've ever had. Pancreatic cancer is among the most deadly forms because it is hard to detect before it starts spreading to other organs. Earlier this year, former Nebraska Senator Ben Sasse described on CBS's 60 Minutes how he had less pain while taking Diraxonrasib. Ed Donahue, Washington.
26: United States has plans to add nuclear micro-reactors to a number of military installations around the country.
28: The U.S. Army plans to add nuclear micro-reactors to 5 military bases from New York to Texas as a reliable source of energy independent of the commercial electric grid. The Trump administration is pushing to develop the next generation of nuclear power, including billions in loans for large nuclear reactors to meet the skyrocketing power demand from data centers, and a program to boost advanced reactor designs and projects for military and civilian use. The Army expects that more than 20 nuclear microreactors will be built and operated. I'm Lisa Dwyer.
26: Federal Reserve Governor Lisa Cook says the Trump administration has no legal basis to remove her from the central bank's governing board. Her response to renewed threats from the White House came in a letter late Wednesday. President Trump first sought to fire Cook a year ago, that over allegations that she had committed mortgage fraud, which she sharply denies. More on these stories, townhall.com.
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26: It has been trouble in the past, and officials fear it could happen again. Law enforcement in Minnesota hoping for a peaceful state fair event free from Somali gang violence unlike the past. Here's correspondent Laura Winters.
3: Ramsey County Sheriff Bob Fletcher is trying to get out ahead of the situation by calling out Somali gang activity ahead of the Minnesota State Fair. The sheriff sending out more than 200 letters to young people ages 16 to 22 across the Twin Cities, warning them that attending the fair with known gang members could result in arrests and prosecution. The warnings follow civil lawsuits filed by Minnesota Attorney General Keith Ellison against two Somali gangs. The lawsuits allege the gangs are planning violent confrontations at the fair, including social media posts advertising the biggest battle of the summer.
26: Breaking news and analysis, townhall.com. Authorities in Montana say the Billings community is reeling following that incident Sunday where a gunman shot and killed eight members of his family and then took his own life. Yellowstone County Sheriff Kent O'Donnell.
7: Rounds were heard prior to law enforcement's arrival. Law enforcement confronted the suspect in the front yard of the residence. He retreated into the house. At that same time, there was smoke coming from the house. More gunshots could be heard in the house, and the suspect fled out the back of the house into the backyard and took his own life.
26: Well, the sheriff says the gunman was a man in his early to mid-40s and did kill eight members of his own family, one grandparent, his parents, his sister, and his sister's children. Sheriff adds the investigation continues. More on these stories, townhall.com.
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weekend, right? Not this weekend. Next weekend is Labor Day weekend. And, boy, for the first time tonight, even though it was hot, you could just get, right, the fall shadows are just starting to creep in, and some of the leaves are starting to fall. Some of the leaves are starting to turn just a tinge of yellow. The fall is, I'm making a prediction. Fall is coming. Don't kid yourself. Fall is right around the corner. Trust me on this one. Go to Kalshi and make a big bet. Make some money. Welcome back, America at Night. McGraw-Mulhaven here. And yes, that is my real name. That is the name they gave me. That's the name on my birth certificate, McGraw-Mulhaven. I know, it's a mouthful. It's been a cross I've had to bear my whole life. McGraw-Mulhaven. All right, phone number is 1-844-2-McGraw, 1-844-462-4729. Let's give a rundown of some of the news today because, as always, man, we live in interesting times. Let's start with, we talked about the Facebook story all night long. Did anybody see the video of this mudslide / flood in Nepal? In the Himalayan River Valley between Nepal and the Chinese territory of Tibet, a wall of water. The video is, it looks fake. It looks like it's out of a movie. You just can't believe that it's real. But at least 160 people have been killed. Hundreds are missing. They're expecting both those numbers to rise. Surveillance footage shows, cameras and the like, shows that there were these torrents of water, brown rocks, metal, ice, that come rushing down from the mountain. At one point, it takes a bridge and throws it around like it's in a dollhouse. Initial estimates say that the ice avalanche set off the flooding. A chunk of ice, about 2,000 feet wide, appears to have broken off from a glacier. This chunk of ice apparently was holding back melting glacier water, and when that ice dam, for lack of a better word, the way I'm understanding this, when that ice dam broke, the water came rushing down thousands of feet towards the river in Nepal. It was so impactful, it was so big and so loud and so disruptive that apparently this act of water rushing down from this glacier registered the equivalent of 5.2 magnitude on the Richter scale of an earthquake. Think about that for a second. Of course, the warming glaciers and this ice chunk held back the water, and when the ice chunk melted enough and the water pressured the ice chunk, it broke, and you have the results. The video is absolutely heartbreaking. So if you get a chance to see it, man, say a little prayer for the people in Nepal who are dealing with that nightmare. There's good news from the Food and Drug Administration. They announced today that they've approved a first-of-its-kind pill for the treatment of pancreatic cancer, a disease long considered one of the most hopeless in medicine. I've had a couple of friends who have passed away from pancreatic cancer, and for the longest time, it was a death sentence. So there is hope that this drug, now taken in pill form, two pills a day, has really encouraged cancer specialists and patients. It's not a cure, they're saying, but for the first time, it's treatment to substantially extend the lives of patients with pancreatic cancer.

0: Well, we should get a guest on that to find out more about that, because that sounds like a huge medical breakthrough. President Trump has put a number of Secret Service officials on leave after an internal investigation says that they might have leaked information when it came to President Trump and that trip back from the NATO summit where he was whisked off Air Force One and put onto another plane. So not often do you see Secret Service officials get put on leave amid an internal investigation. I don't have much experience with the Secret Service. I have been inside the bubble a few times, and the few times that I have been inside the bubble of a Secret Service detail, being a reporter or something along those lines, I have found them to be the utmost respectful, the utmost responsible, never felt safer. So I have a great amount of respect for Secret Service officials, because when you're in their care, you really feel like you are in their care. More news. A judge ruled that the Postal Service can now move forward with the rules for restricting mail-in ballots. That's the Supreme Court ruled, but there was still another court pending. That court said, hey, if it's good enough for the Supreme Court, it's good enough for me, and took off all of the restrictions. That's the good news. The bad news is that more than 20 states have filed a new lawsuit challenging President Trump's rules for mail-in balloting. So we'll see how all that turns out. And President Trump's track record for endorsing candidates is pretty good, right? We mentioned Darlene Graham last night ended up winning the South Carolina primary. Of the governors, House members, and Senate members that Donald Trump has endorsed, 260 of them, only 9 have lost. So President Trump still holding a large sway over the Republican voters. It is still Donald Trump's party, contrary to some in the world out there who think Donald Trump's power is waning in the Republican Party. I don't see it. When you're batting 9 lost and 260 you carried across the finish line, I'd say that's a pretty good deal. All right, let's do this. 1-844-2-McGraw, 1-844-262-4729. Finally, sad note, we had Hayden Panettiere die, and then we had Dolly Parton, we talked about last night. Tim Curry, who made his debut, right, became famous from Rocky Horror Picture Show. He was the clown in It. He was in the movies like Clue. Tim Curry passes away at the age of 80. So our thoughts go out to him. Say a little prayer as well. All right, here's what we're going to do. We'll take a break, and we'll get to the phones. 1-844-2-McGraw, 1-844-262-4729. America at Night, back in a moment.
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3: Hey, we'll go to the phones here in just a second, but this mudslide, this landslide, this flood in Nepal, to give you a sense of how horrific this was, I mentioned that it was it measured 5.2 on the Richter scale, right, according to the U.S. Geological Survey. This, from where the avalanche began, where the dam broke, right, where the ice dam broke, to where they saw destruction of this mudslide, landslide, water flood, whatever you want to call it. The mudslide continued downstream for at least 45 miles, destroying bridges and buildings and the surrounding areas for 45 miles. Think about that for a second. David in San Francisco, you're on America at Night. Good evening.
4: Oh, thanks, McGraw. Yeah, it's as a matter of fact, when I heard the early report about that, commentators were making a point to acknowledge that global warming is real because these glaciers around the world are heating up so fast that things like this are happening. And just what, earlier in this year, we were having the Winter Olympics, and the commentators were saying that in the future, Winter Olympics are going to be harder and harder to have because they're going to have to do artificial snow. I think they mentioned that there are only five locations in the world that could host Winter Olympics in the future. And those are even becoming so sparse that, you know, man-made snow as opposed to honest-to-goodness stuff. So, yeah, this is the fact that Trump is refusing to acknowledge, man, what is it, Project 2025. They never want to stop polluting, and they don't want us to know that global warming is real. But, yeah, I was the real reason I called, I don't know if you caught it, but SpaceX, you know, socialism is really going on in Louisiana right now. They just gave SpaceX 130,000 acres. Just gave it to him. And it was land that Exxon was supposed to clean up. You know, Exxon had been polluting down there for 50 years, and they were supposed to clean it up, and they never did. So they gave this nasty land over to SpaceX to launch rockets from. And they're talking about launching 1 million rockets from this place. And in doing it, they have decided to get, this is the FAA, not the EPA, the FAA says that they can give away the Environmental Protection Act, the Clean Water Act, the Clean Air Act, the Historic Preservation Act, the Coastal and Mammal Protection Act, the Noise Acts, Fisheries and Rivers and Harbor Acts. So they can just violate all of those at will. They can have 130,000 acres and then throw away all of the safety, safety for the Gulf of Mexico. Think of what's going to happen with the fisheries in the Gulf of Mexico if they're going to be launching 1 million rockets from this foul land.
3: Yeah.
4: So, yeah, you know,
3: it's good to be the king, isn't it? It's good to have government contracts, isn't it?
4: Well, if you call it government contracts, because if I understand right, Texas is trying to get rid of Elon, and he skedaddled up to Louisiana. You know, he was launching rockets way down by the southern tip of Texas, and he had so ruined the fisheries down there, they were trying to kick him out. And so real quick, Mike Johnson, this is in Mike Johnson's district, and Governor Landrieu, you know, what kind of fool decides that a guy can launch a million rockets without any problems? So it's socialism, but it's a unique kind of socialism. They call it national socialism.
3: Well, and or corporate welfare or something along those lines. Yeah, no, it's a thing. It's a thing. There's no question about it. David, thanks for the phone call. Let's go to Sherry in Fredericksburg, Texas. Sherry, welcome to America at Night.
5: Thank you, McGraw. Listen, regarding the dangers of social media, I'm gonna segue off of that. I'm gonna get to that in a minute.
3: Okay.
5: But you were wanting a cancer research guest. Boy, I've got one for you now. I know the guy's name, but it's written. I mean, I knew it. I have it, but I'd have to go in the kitchen, and where I keep my a thing there for anything to do with health.
3: Sure.
5: Is in my where my pantry is, and I'd have to look it up. But here I do have this. See, I'm not online, but you can get his name. If you you could download his book, is Cancer, How I Cured It. No, excuse me. It was Cancer, How I Cured. His book is How I Cured Cancer. Cured Cancer. And he had a way to cure it. I mean, it worked. And
3: yeah.
5: He says he got so tired of people saying, well, this isn't a cure, but, you know, and he said, and he just put his mind to it, and he just kind of psyched himself into coming up with this idea, and it worked. So good luck on that. It would be fabulous.
3: You got it. We'll get somebody quality on to talk about. I don't know if this guy, if we can find him, but I'll put Cynthia and Josh on it, and we'll see if we can find him.
5: Okay, and I'll get his name on a podcast, on a what do you call those, the short things, the voicemail? Yeah.
3: Oh, the voicemails, yeah.
5: I'll get his name on that sometime.
3: Hey, let me ask
5: listen
3: you.
5: Listen, about the social media.
3: Yeah.
5: Okay, go on.
3: Yeah, no, go ahead. Social media, it's your phone call.
5: Yeah,
3: go ahead.
5: Yeah. Well, see, they're breaking the law. I mean, why can't an arm of the police be set up to arrest and jail these offenders? Because it would then become even more egregious and more terrible if they had a second offense, et cetera. We could really put these people away.
3: Well, the reason why they can't is because the federal government gave them protection. So whereas if a caller were to call up and to say curse words on the air, we would be fined because we are a FCC-regulated radio stations all across the country. We don't have that exemption in radio and or television, but social media and these tech companies lobbied the experts, lobbied the politicians to give them an exemption. So they're not responsible for what people post on their social media platforms. Do you believe that? But I'm responsible for what you say on my platform.
5: Yeah, right.
3: So, that's why Janet Jackson's Mount wardrobe malfunction was such a crisis for the broadcast entity. But Facebook, airing murders and having pedophiles, run down teenagers is totally acceptable because federal government gave them protection from people who post on their platforms.
5: Do you think Trump could do something about this?
3: I don't necessarily think he seems to be all systems go for these guys. So, he's very much in favor of full steam ahead on artificial intelligence and data centers. So, you know, I can't predict what President Trump would do, but he doesn't seem to be all that interested in doing away with the protections for the social media companies.
5: Well, I'm going to talk to Sean because I've talked about Trump before with Sean. Sean Hannity.
3: Oh, yeah. Well, Sean has a direct link to him. Yeah, so you tell Sean to call.
5: I have a direct link to Sean, so I'll do that.
3: You tell Sean to jump on that for me.
5: Yeah, I will.
3: Right.
5: Okay, well.
3: I got to go, Sherry. I'm short on time. Thank you, as always, Sherry. I got to break. 1-844-2-McGraw, 1-844-262-4729. Sherry knows everybody. Sherry's like the Forrest Gump. She knows George Strait. She knows Sean Hannity. She knows McGraw-Millhaven.
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2: With SRN News, I'm Jason Walker. Major flooding on the border of China and Nepal. At least 162 people confirmed dead. More than 1,000 now said to be missing. Officials in Pakistan say that blaze triggered by an exploding air conditioner is what killed 14 infants in a hospital nursery. One child was rescued. Doctors warn this is not a cure, but there is hope and there is optimism after health officials approved a groundbreaking pancreatic cancer drug that offers a new approach to treating the disease. The drug can block a protein that fuels tumor growth. And a setback for a major player in the tech industry, Meta has agreed to pay millions to avoid child safety measures. SRN News.
3: This is weatherology. I'm meteorologist Laura Lockwood with the Alexandria Lakes area forecast. Lows level off around 54 tonight under clear skies, northerly winds 5 to 10 miles per hour. Bright sunshine expected tomorrow. High temperatures reach up to 78. Clear skies tomorrow night. Lows level off around 52. Temps a bit above average Friday and Saturday with highs in the low 80s. Slight chance of thunderstorms Saturday. For KXRA, I'm meteorologist Laura Lockwood. Currently 71.
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7: Yeah, let's go to some, let's go back to the phones. We got John in Alabama. John, good morning. You're on America at Night.
8: The director of the CIA visited Vladimir Putin in Moscow. My question is this, maybe you can help with this. Is Donald Trump a Benedict Arnold? Is he a traitor? I know he's destabilizing this country. He's destabilizing the world. He's destabilizing democracy. I think somewhere behind the scene, this man is a communist, a real communist, and he was selected and elected to destabilize the world.
7: That's crazy and ridiculous. And John Radcliffe apparently did go to Moscow, and from all accounts, he did not meet with Vladimir Putin. We don't know why, but he's the CIA director. He goes to places all over the world and, you know, talks and whatever else. And we're trying to negotiate some type of settlement between Russia and Ukraine. So, you know, the fact that the CIA director went to Russia to try and mitigate some type of peace deal or something is not that big of a deal, though he could have zoomed, I guess. But whatever. I don't have a problem with that. I know people are up in arms over it. No, President Trump is not some He's not some plant. He's not some Manchurian candidate. President Trump was duly elected by the citizens of the United States, not once, but twice. And there's no evidence to the of that. He's bombastic. He's, you know, head scratching sometimes, but no, I would, there's no evidence of that, John, but I thank you for your very, shall we say, energized imagination. Sam in Decatur, Texas, you're on America at Night.
9: Y'all's just a little talk last night with Dolly and mentioned Loretta Lynn. It brought up a memory of mine, Loretta Lynn, back in 1965, I think, somewhere right in there. Loretta was in Fort Worth, Texas, put on a show at a little venue called Panther Hall. Naturally, I had to go because she was my favorite. after the show, she kind of sat down on the edge of the stage, just kind of elevated a little bit. She just sat down there and was shaking hands with all the people as they went by. I walked up to her. Of course, I'd had too much to drink, I know. And I said, "Loretta, I can't believe you're really real." And she looked down at me and she said, "Why, sure I'm real, honey," and reached over and kissed me on the cheek. I didn't wash that off for a long time.
7: Loretta Lynn passed away at the age of 90. Yeah, I agree. I am a Loretta Lynn fan. And yeah, that old country, that old school country. I love that old school country. Oh, man, do I love it. Yeah, great story, Sam, in Decatur. Roy in Central Oregon. Roy, welcome to America at Night.
10: First off, all of our condolences to Dolly's family. And your park series is really, really cool. Wonderful. And short story, my mom graduated high school about the time that the war started, went to work where her father worked at Swift Meat Company, and was put on a line cutting up chickens for sea rations. And she stayed there until the war died down and was almost over. And used to brag to me that she could cut up a whole chicken in under 3 seconds.
7: Yeah, I bet she probably got pretty good at that, right? You do that over and over again. What a great story. I tell you what, we did have that National Park Series on yesterday, and we have heard from a ton of people who have responded to that Rosie the Riveter segment, and how many listeners and text messages have called in and said that their mother told them the story when she was young, the war effort, what they did. My grandmother was, my mom did, my aunt was. Unbelievable stories of those stories being passed down to generation. That show last night really struck a nerve with a lot of listeners. It was really enjoyable. Robert in New Haven, welcome to America at Night. Robert.
11: Call. As always, regarding yesterday, the NFL stadiums, I agree with what you're saying, and it has 12 games a year, blah, blah, blah. Then you have the maintenance, you have the electric bill, then how about the liability? Somebody slips and falls, there's a fight. Who's paying for that? But my whole point is about the community. Here's the thing. Years ago, someone like Zsa Zsa Gabor goes into a hotel out in the outskirts, and she wants a hotel room, $100. She pays for it, and the guy who owns the little hotel room says, "You got to come back at 6:30 in the morning. You got to come back at 11. And she goes, "It better not have no smoking, because my dog will know if there's smoke inside the room." He says, "No problem." So the owner of that hotel, she says, "You got to come back at 11 o'clock in the morning. Go get breakfast." So Zsa Zsa takes her limousine and goes get breakfast. And that guy takes the $100 bill and he goes gets his tire fixed at the local tire guy. The local tire guy who owns a tire shop takes that $100 bill and gets his windshield fixed. Well, the windshield company who owns the windshield company, he goes and gets flowers for his wife. So then that florist guy goes and gets a caterer or pizza place for a pizza party. Well, she comes back at 11 o'clock. The dog barks and says, "I want the $100 back because my dog smells cigarette smoke." So the owner of the hotel gives her back the $100 that she prepaid. But look what that $100 bill did in the meantime.
7: Mm-hmm.
11: I don't know if you follow that. So that's
7: how Robert. I not to disagree with you, but I agree with you.
11: That's welfare. That's welfare.
7: I'm joking. But look, one more time with feeling, because we sort of ran out of time last night. That's the argument of, economic, movement, right? You buy a hot dog at the stadium. The hot dog vendor has a job. The hot dog company buys the hot dog. The guy who made the hot dog, the guy who made the bun. Right. Absolutely. Absolutely. No question about it. Right.
11: But, and that's better than giving some pizza plate or not pizza plate.
7: But hold on a second. Using your example, okay? Let's say there was a hotel next to the hotel that Zsa Zsa Gabor rented, okay? And the government gave the other hotel a tax subsidy to build a hotel next to the current hotel, okay? So that $100 she gave to the first hotel is taxed at 10%. I'm just making these numbers up, right? The other hotel is taxed at 2%, okay? So the person who got the tax incentive to build the hotel is only passing on $2 to the government, where the guy who didn't get any help is paying 10% to the government. So the guy got a subsidy to build his hotel next to the guy who, right? And so therefore, he can charge $9, still make more money, and undercut the guy who didn't get the tax subsidy. Hello?
11: And run the other guy out of business.
7: Yes. Yes. All because the government, all because the government decided to give a tax break to one company and not the other company.
11: Only billionaires they give money to, it seems like. I'm joking.
7: Well, that's exactly. That's exact, only billionaires get the corporate welfare is acceptable.
11: And I like your callers. They bring up good. And the thing about waitresses, some of these places like Chili's, they have to supposedly can't pay. They have to pay a minimum wage. So they're paying their waitress, just say Chili's or any other big nationwide chain. They can't pay the waitresses like they used to work off of tips. So it's hurting the bottom line on Chili's because you can't go in there and order with a kiosk like, you know, McDonald's has and still charges you $30 for a Happy Meal. But, yeah, well, you know, Robert, these guys are going to hell in a bucket.
7: I hear you. Robert, thanks, Robert. Thanks for the phone call. Tony in Montreal, welcome to America at Night.
12: Hi, McGraw.
7: Hello, sir.
12: How you doing, man?
7: Doing great.
12: What about, you know, McGraw, I tell him I want to talk about tariffs or I want to talk about some other issue, and then I hear the fellow out of California saying that a 5.4 earthquake or whatever it was, and in French we say déclenché, which provoked a landslide. Now this is due to global warming. I'd love to understand the left as to everything is caused by global warming. But nobody wants to talk about the tectonic plates in the earth, which are...
7: Well, hold on a second. I think you misunderstood. The violent nature of the flood recorded 5.2 on the Richter scale. So they're not saying it was an earthquake. They're saying it was the equivalent of an earthquake.
12: Okay, so 5.2 earthquake. I understood, but I also understood it was an ice bridge that gave way.
7: That's
12: but
7: right.
12: Of course, someone says on a leftist social media platform or the legacy media, it's global warming. Everything's global warming, except that Greenpeace in Canada, which was one of the first advocates of the environment, which I'm an advocate of the environment, I have a degree in environmental economics. So as far as I'm concerned, well, a concentration in that topic. We all believe in saving the planet in our ways. But to say that this was caused by global warming, I don't accept. Anyway, the thing is, you get a bunch of calls and I get distracted. I just wanted to say one thing. You know, a lot of people in Canada are upset with Trump. A lot of people call you in and say Trump is a communist and some crazy stuff like that. But you being the limousine liberal that you are and the Trump lover you are, you protect the interest of the presidency. You actually advocate for fair treatment of the president, whoever he may be. So even though I tease you about that.
7: Just know that when a Democrat's in office and I protect the presidency, I will be called a liberal, and I'll be called a right-wing wacko when I protect the presidency when there's a Republican. So,
12: well, that's exactly my point. You're protecting the interests of the presidency, and I don't think you're necessarily advocating for the individual, and you're also talking about policy, and you're actually evaluating policy as opposed to personality, which is the hatred that I heard from one of your callers as to the hatred that they have for Trump. I just want to say quickly one thing, okay?
7: Yeah.
12: We have a hypocritical government in Canada, the Carney government, the remnants of the former Trudeau government that destroyed our country for 9 years with taxation and the green scam taxes that they have. We pay today in Quebec $10 to $12 a gallon for diesel fuel, okay? For diesel fuel to fill up a F-150, it's $225 Canadian.
7: And do you sell it in gallons or in liters?
12: They sell it in liters, but because I grew up in the 60s,
7: you
12: I
7: can
12: always
7: make a conversion.
12: So 4.54 liters is an imperial gallon, which is larger than a U.S. gallon. The U.S. gallon is 3.4 liters. But the point is that we're paying close to $12 a gallon, and people are complaining in the States that it's $4 a gallon U.S., which is about $5 Canadian. We're still double your price. But let's put it this way, okay? The Canadian government has interprovincial tariffs. You cannot buy Nova Scotia beer in Quebec.
7: And that's an outrage.
12: We have tariffs across. Yeah. The interstate commerce in our country is blocked. Yours is not. That's number one. Number two, okay, when the Canadian government...
7: Hold on a second. Can I get Moosehead all over Canada?
12: No. You can only buy Moosehead down in Maine when you're in Waterville, Maine at Colby College, but you can't buy it in Montreal. If you go down and transport it in your car, let's say you buy six cases, you can be fined for doing that. You cannot transport it across Nova Scotia, New Brunswick, Quebec. Boom, you get stopped by the cops.
7: Are you telling me that I can't get Moosehead in Toronto?
12: Not at all.
7: That's an outrage.
12: I don't know about Toronto, but in Quebec, there's a tariff. Anyway, let me just say this about the hypocritical Carney government that says they're going to fight you tooth and nail. Did you know that we have tariffs on your products coming into our country? So any U.S. products that are dairy, like milk, 270, cheese, 245, that's 245% that we're charging to Canadian consumers when we buy your cheese or your poultry or your butter. Butter is 296%, poultry 236%, eggs 160%. I can go through the whole list. So we have all these tariffs on your products coming in. So here's an example.
7: I got 15 seconds. Make your point. Make your point, Tony.
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7: All right, a couple of text messages. 76% of Canadians agree with Carney about the tariffs. Tony is clearly not one of the 76%. Here's another one. Rest in Sean from Illinois. St. Louis style pizza is very bad. We'll never eat again. Yeah, Jimmy Kimmel's got an issue with St. Louis style pizza. It's that Provel cheese that has Jimmy Kimmel sideways. Jimmy Kimmel, growing up in New York, is used to the mozzarella. I'm used to the mozzarella on the pizza. And then St. Louis cuts it into squares. You ever see this? It's a thing in St. Louis where they cut it into squares. It's a thing. And I don't get it. But it is St. Louis-style pizza. And dare I say it, it's an acquired taste? It's not as bad as Jimmy Kimmel says it is. But it's not New York-style. If you're used to growing up with New York-style, with mozzarella and a good slice of cheese, maybe a little pepperoni on it, it's not the same thing. It's pizza, but it's that Provel pizza. And then this, rest in peace, Tim Curry. Yeah, sad news. 80-year-old Tim Curry passes away on the heels of Dolly Parton passing away. Hey, we're done. Music says we are officially done. Thanks for putting up with me, as always. Tomorrow night, John Goodman's going to be on the show. You thought he was going to be on tonight, didn't you? Nope, he's on tomorrow night, along with Bill on the Road. Our executive director is Alex Hinton. Our engineer tonight is Richard Good. I'm McGraw-Milhaven, and this is America at Night on Westwood One.
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1: News this hour from Town Hall. I'm Jason Walker, top U.S. intelligence official making a very rare visit to Russia.
2: CIA Director John Ratcliffe traveled to Moscow on a previously unannounced trip. Ratcliffe's plane spent several hours on the ground in the Russian capital before departing. It is his first visit to Moscow since taking office and the highest level trip by a Trump administration official to Russia this year. Ukrainian officials were informed of the visit. Analysts say Ratcliffe may have delivered a message from the administration. Willie Nelson, Washington.
1: United States Army plans to add nuclear micro-reactors at 5 military installations stretching from New York to Texas as a reliable energy source independent of the commercial electric grid. Trump administration has been pushing very hard to develop the next generation of nuclear power. A landmark decision in the National Football League.
3: And if you're going to play a football game in January, well, you might as well play it in Honolulu.
4: The league announced Wednesday they will no longer hold the game with top players from the AFC and NFC that has been held nearly every year since 1951. Instead, 88 players will be named as Pro Bowlers to be recognized in Los Angeles after the season. At the owners' meeting in Atlanta, NFL Executive Vice President Peter O'Reilly described it as a shift from the game to the honor, saying a Pro Bowl selection will return to its original purpose, honoring the best of the best. The game has waned in popularity. League officials say the decision should sit well with many players who said they don't want to risk injury for an exhibition game. I'm Jennifer King.
1: A Maryland court ruling that a redistricting amendment cannot go to the November ballot. Democrats had approved a proposed constitutional amendment earlier this month. If passed by voters, it would pave the way to redraw congressional districts prior to the 2028 election, but a judge ruled lawmakers missed a July deadline. More on these stories, townhall.com.
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1: A somewhat mixed report Wednesday from the federal government, as the Commerce Department says the U.S. economy remains sluggish but strong in other venues. The story from correspondent Donna Border.
6: The Commerce Department says the U.S. economy grew a sluggish 1.5% in the second quarter of this year, but spending stayed strong. Growth in the gross domestic product, the nation's output of goods and services, decelerated from 2.1% in the first quarter. The reason for the lackluster growth was imports, rising at a 12.5% annual pace in the second quarter, a lot of that being computer chips that support AI. Consumer spending increased at an annual healthy 3.4% from 0.5% the first quarter, but prices rose 3.7% in July compared to a year earlier. Donna Water, Washington.
1: Breaking news and analysis, townhall.com. And so another part of our childhood memories on the way out, but in all seriousness, it's probably for the best. As more and more cereals today are ditching the artificial colors.
7: That includes Lucky Charms.
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10: Oh,
7: orangey orange, grapey purple, raspberry red.
8: The shift will be to fruit and vegetable-based dyes and colors derived from spices like paprika and turmeric to keep their bright colors. General Mills says 90% of its retail products are free of artificial dyes. Products that still have them, including some Betty Crocker cake mixes and fruit roll-ups, will transition to natural dyes by the end of next year. Rival Kellogg says it will remove artificial colors from all its cereals in the U.S. by the end of this year. I'm Ed Donahue.
1: And more on these stories at townhall.com.
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10: This is Weatherology. I'm meteorologist Laura Lockwood with the Alexandria Lakes Area Forecast. Lulls level off around 54. Overnight, under clear skies, northerly winds, 5 to 10 miles per hour. Daytime highs approaching 78. Thursday, sunny skies. Thursday night, lulls around 52. Temperatures a bit above average. Friday and Saturday, with highs in the low 80s. Slight chance for storms Saturday. For KXRA, I'm meteorologist Laura Lockwood. Currently 71.

0: Yeah, exactly.
1: Top of the pile. I shouldn't say that because she had some very kind words about Dolly Parton.
0: That's what I'm going to say. But even now in 2026, you know, what did Miley Cyrus have to say? I love Dolly Parton.
1: Yeah.
0: Well, my God, how controversial is that?
1: I know. I know. Well, it's, you know, but it used to be where it was clearly there was a, I don't know, a pecking order of the stories. There was the alpha story, and then you get down to the crap toward the end of our show. And the people that listen to the end of our show, they know that. Many of them tune in just for that.
0: For the crap. Yeah, the end of the show.
1: So, but it was so easy to prioritize. The stack just kind of built itself. And now everything floats to the top. And it's like, well, what do I do with this?
0: And by the way, people might think I'm joking. I'm not joking.
1: No.
0: I mean, I've got all these stories in front of me, and it was, you know, it's like, okay, I was looking at the clock. It was like midnight. Okay, 1 minute after, 2 minutes after, 3 minutes. I have no idea where to start.
1: Yeah.
0: I have no idea. I mean, it's not like we haven't prepared.
1: Right.
0: You know, it's not like we don't have things to talk about. It's like, I don't know how to prioritize them because how do you prioritize the opposition that's full of insanity? How do you prioritize insanity?
1: Oh, man. It was so much analysis about where the insanity is.
0: Throughout
1: the entire day.
0: Where do you think we should start?
1: Who made the really good point? Hold on. about what's his name? So much of the stuff obviously is the reaction to the death of Dolly Parton, and that is worthy of rising to the top. Certainly, there's some very sweet stories along the way, but then you get into the political thing because we have to remind ourselves we're still in the election season. We're now just weeks away from the midterm, and what the liberal left says, and what's his name? I'm blanking on his name the other day. Who asked Jesse Waters if he was circumcised, and New York Post had
0: El Sayed.
1: Yeah. And New York Post had
0: okay. All right.
1: We got it?
0: No. You want to, we can start there.
1: Okay.
0: All right. We can start there because, here it is. Okay. Yeah, this is on Fox. Okay. Right. Good.
1: Okay. Good.
0: See, people are watching or listening to us as we workshop where to go with the show today.
1: Right.
0: Because this is Abdul Al-Sayed, who is, we all know, is running for senator in Michigan.
1: Right.
0: Molly Hemingway on it yesterday on Fox
1: okay.
0: News.
1: All right.
0: See, we did not plan this, by the way.
1: No, we didn't.
0: No, we didn't. None of this is planned. No. Then again, is anything ever planned? All right, here we go.
2: It was fascinating to hear him talking about some of these issues. I can't quite get over his comparison of the sex change procedures on children to circumcision. I do think people need to know how horrific those surgeries are for children who are subjected to them. They cause lifelong trauma, no sexual happiness for the rest of their lives. Cutting off the healthy body parts of children is an unforgivable thing to be that blithe about. And he should be thinking much more about it. But the entire interview, the Hassan Piker situation, you know, he gives this limited response to this person who's a virulent bigot and yet continues to campaign with him and continues to support him. And other Democrats are doing the same. You know, you saw Hakeem Jeffries speaking out a bit against Hassan Piker, but did he say no money should go to this campaign until he renounces the virulent anti-Semitism and hatred of the person that he's campaigning with?
0: So the Abdul Al-Sayed comments the other day from Jesse Waters is what we played, and this is where he tried to compare that to circumcision and kept saying, this is healthcare. You'd want to deny children healthcare. And as we said, it is pure evil perversion.
1: Oh, yeah.
0: And the Democrats, this is mainstream in the Democratic Party, actually support it. Now, since you got us going here, all right, since you got us going, let's go to Fox News again and Colorado Democratic Governor Jared Polis on Hassan Piker, since she brought that up. See, one thing just rolls into another.
1: Yeah.
0: All right, here we go. All right.
1: Go ahead.
3: What do you think should be done about Hassan Piker from the Democratic establishment's point of view? Well, look, I mean, both parties are big tents, but also the media is a big tent. And, you know, I've always been of the mind myself where I go on shows and take on people I disagree with. I mean, look at the network I'm on right now. I'm never afraid to go with any of your hosts on this show or anywhere else. So, I mean, as long as you've been too

0: to your, maintain true to your principles. You know, I think it's fine to go on anywhere, talk to anybody.
1: Yeah, he cannot. You're talking about one of the, you could say even a bigger evil racist promoting violence and death from those he disagrees with. You know, you can make the case he's worse than David Duke was in his time.
2: Yeah.
1: And they can't, you know, they can't denounce it. So, I mean, but that right there, everything we just played, that's the challenge that we have. The insanity, the racism, the misogyny coming from mainstream Democrats is just, it's mind-boggling. And you could hear it from Molly Hemingway saying, my God, did you hear anyone from the Democratic Party come out and criticize Abdul El-Sayed for actually promoting child genital mutilation? Did you hear one Democrat come out and say, this is ridiculous, we've got to move away from this? And I mean, in Congress, I'm not talking about for, you know, I'm sure, you know, when Bill Maher gets a hold of it, he'll just go, what in the hell is, you know, what in the hell is going on? I will say this, Bill Maher, I've got to edit it first before I play it because he uses the F word a couple of times.
0: Mm-hmm.
1: But he was talking about the Democrats and John Ossoff from Georgia.
0: Yeah.
1: And talking about the fact that, you know, he's Jewish.
0: Yeah.
1: You can't, the Democrats can't support, the Democrats are absolutely anti-Semitic. The party, now this isn't a right winger. This is Bill Maher. Now, Bill Maher, I'm sure, is viewed as a right winger. But I mean, it's just every single day when I, you know, I get a couple of hours sleep after the show's over, I wake up and within 10 minutes, I'm like, it's another insane day, absolutely insane day. And nobody in that party that currently is serving, except maybe Fetterman once in a while, stands up and says, stop this.
2: You know, it's and Fetterman really, it always falls on deaf ears, of course, with his own party. It's never going to go anywhere, but it's and I know, coming from like the editorial board of the New York Post, they had something on it, and this was the other afternoon, and basically, let me see if I can get this headline. Here it is, from the editorial board at the New York Post: Abdul El-Sayed's freakish circumcision ploy shows he's not only a hater but a weirdo too. And I know, and it's funny because weirdos used a lot around the New York Post. But there was another story that they did, and I don't have that one in front of me, from the New York Post as well, saying, look, you know, this actually has a potential fallout for the rest of his party. If there's not that pushback from the party to go, yeah, he totally had that wrong. That's not, you know, you can't make that comparison and say they're the same and blah, blah, blah, blah, blah. But the problem is, I would argue beyond that and say, well, the party can't come back and say, well, we can't be saying that. You're pushing for it. Your party is legally battling for it in a number of states and has been for now years, so that children can have their genitals mutilated, irreversible surgery, and if the parents try and step in, there will be intervention from the states. That's what you guys are. So Al-Sayed's comments, you know, his ridiculous comparison and all of that is just part of it. And yeah, it's in the height here now. Of the, you know, the here we are in the home stretch of this political season. But it is not anything new. They have been building toward this as a party.
1: It's
2: and
1: not,
2: they all own it.
1: It's I'm sorry, but stop soft selling it, New York Post. Don't say weirdo. Say filthy, evil perversion of the Democrats.
2: Yeah.
1: Who agree with El-Sayed in Michigan.
2: Yes.
1: The members, and this is by the way that they vote for what they wish to do here. It's a filthy, evil perversion that should that people should go and be in jail for years.
2: Yeah.
1: When they do something like this. And it's mainstream in the Democrat Party. It's not,
2: it is.
1: It's not fringe. It is absolutely mainstream. And we waited because we're here to Thursday. And when was that said? Monday?
2: Yeah, was that Monday night?
1: Monday? You know, Monday, we're Thursday. And you don't hear, there's no outrage in the Democrat Party. How can the Democrat Party go from what it was when my grandfather helped create the Democratic Party in the town that I grew up in when he immigrated from Canada?
2: Right.
1: And so this goes back to the, you know, probably 1920, 1921, whatever. My grandfather, though, would not be a Democrat today. He had moved away by the time, you know, you got to the, you know, 60s, 70s. He didn't agree with the, you know, the racism of the Democratic Party, the Jim Crow of the Democratic Party, whatever. In fact, the reason he did it is the town that he was in, there was only the Republican Party. There was no Democrat Party. And right. He just thought when he moved from Canada way back then, he just thought that if he moves to the United States, there has to be a two-party system in there.
2: Yeah.
1: Which is why, right. That's what my dad told me.
2: Right.
1: And so, but it's a, you know, the party, you know, the racism that they had, though, you know, Jim Crow and everything else, that came directly from them. And it seems as if they're not trying to change at all at this particular point. But when you see it, when you hear them say it and try to frame it as something moral, as health care, as Syed tried to do the other day, when it's an absolutely the most filthy, evil perversion, one of the, Bob, I won't say the most because they're anti-Semitism, they're wishing for death for healthcare executives or people who disagree with them politically, has gone to levels that I thought I would never see before. I would never see in this country from a major political party.
2: Yeah, no, same thing here. And I think this is the other story. Just clicked on it. Our computer's kind of slow. That's shocking. And it's also from the New York Post, and it was written by Bethany Mandel, an opinion piece. Abdul El-Sayed's "Are You Circumcised?" blunder could cost Dems and create greater party fracture. We'll see about that. I mean, it has the potential. They know this close to the election. It's the reason is it got so much attention. He didn't phrase it the way they've been phrasing it. What have they been using? That this is health care. This is care when you mutilate the genitals of a child. That it is, they use the word care. He didn't use the word care. He used a word that really got everybody's attention. And I think because he was on Jesse Waters, more attention because it's a bigger audience than MS at the time. And he
1: MS at the time.
2: MS at the current moment. He used that, and then it went viral online. It went viral immediately, like right after the show aired. And that's the problem. He wasn't saying, well, gender care. He wasn't saying that for children, you know, because that's how they try and hide it. You know, they put it in some kind of little care package. Well, that's not how it works. That's not what it is. And he's not the first to think this way. He just used the wrong language, and I think that's what Democrats have a problem with.
1: You know, one of the problems is, and it's something that we brought up, where he said to Jesse Waters, "You really want to go there?" He has this confidence that he has the 100% moral right.
2: Yeah.
1: Or excuse me. That he has the 100% moral argument behind him, and that like he was. What are you talking about? I mean, come on. It's just that's the whole thing. It's just normal.
2: This is normal.
1: And that's the point there. That's the point we're trying to bring up. Genital mutilation of children is normal in the Democratic Party.
2: Yes.
1: To the point where they're like, what are you talking about? Well, you, come on, a child should be able to mutilate themselves. And a parent and a doctor, if a doctor's out there and a parent and says mutilate the child, well, then it should be allowed to happen. And it's just like circumcision. Come on, where are you? This is the normal mindset that exists out there in society. Are you out of your freaking mind?
2: That's where I thought they were going. I said it that night, Monday night, Tuesday morning on our show. I said, this is going to be the new argument? That it's the same as circumcision? So I didn't see it the way they do over at the New York Post, that it has the potential to hurt the party. I mean, it might. I don't know. We'll tell after, you know, on November 4th.
1: It might unite the Democrats, for God's sakes.
2: It might get their new argument
1: right
2: up and going, which is, it's the same as circumcision.
1: Wow.
2: Yeah, so if people wonder why we have a problem choosing the top stories, this is just one of many.
1: I know. We are Red Eye Radio.
2: Brought to you by Hotshot Secret.
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0: We are Red Eye Radio. He is Sarah Carley, and I'm Gary McNamara. All right, as we just talk about the whole El Sayed thing, this is the maybe the best headline ever from the Babylon Bee. Here it is. Here's the headline. El Sayed, beheading infidel with a machete, no different than a haircut.
1: Wow. Wow.
0: God.
1: Yeah.
0: Some of the headlines they've had this week, they were having a blast. I hope they all don't do it from home, because I do have, and this goes back to the whole Mad Magazine thing growing up, you know, reading Mad Magazine.
1: Yeah, yeah,
0: they were all, you know, or even National Lampoon. They're right. All gathered in a room.
1: Yeah, no, you want a bullpen kind of scenario where they're just workshopping ideas.
0: You know, like TMZ does without the liberal bent.
1: Yeah. Well, like TMZ does, except for with something that matters.
0: Yes, exactly. Well, you think about it, the comedy really is with the insanity.
1: Yeah. Yeah.
0: Because of the insane narrative that Democrats now hold, that's where the comedy is.
1: Oh, yeah.
0: And you know where the comedy also is? Is the fact that so many headlines coming from the Babylon Bee are accurate.
1: Yeah.
0: It's not even parody, but it is funny because it used to be parody.
1: Yep. Yeah. Now they're more accurate than real news.
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3: With SRN News, I'm Jason Walker. Massive floodwaters claiming the lives of more than 200 people in China, Nepal, and Tibet. As many as 2,000 more are missing, and authorities say the death toll likely to climb dramatically. Authorities in Pakistan say they now know what caused that hospital nursery fire, saying it was triggered by an exploding air conditioner. 14 babies were killed. One infant was rescued. A setback for a major player in the tech industry. Meta has agreed to fork over nearly $18 billion and also add stronger child safety measures to its Facebook and Instagram platforms. That's part of the legal settlement. The deal settles the claims for 48 states and a few U.S. territories to boot. SRN News.
4: This is weatherology. I'm meteorologist Laura Lockwood with the Alexandria Lakes Area Forecast. Lows level off around 54. Overnight, under clear skies, northerly winds 5 to 10 miles per hour. Daytime highs approaching 78. Thursday, sunny skies. Thursday night, lows around 52. Temperatures a bit above average. Friday and Saturday, with highs in the low 80s. Slight chance for storms Saturday. For KXRA, I'm meteorologist Laura Lockwood. Currently 71.
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1: And we are Red Eye Radio. I'm Gary McNamara along with Eric Harley. Some inflation numbers are out, and more on what an insane day it was yesterday, coming up in just a minute.
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1: When, looking at yesterday and the insanity of everything, but, you know, we talk about El Sayed trying to compare child mutilation, genital mutilation, to circumcision the other day, and how the outrage is starting, at least in conservative circles. It's mainstream to Democrats. They seem to be fine with it. I think that's why it's so important when you look at the whole radical transgender movement, because of what it covers and what it attempts to justify and make normal in our, you know, in our society. Number one, that the absolute evil, filthy, evil perversion of child mutilation. But the other thing when we look at it is biological men playing women's sports, biological men sharing locker rooms, taking away women's, you know, privacy rights, men being able to expose themselves to women, things that actually are criminal acts still on the book.
2: Yeah.
1: You know, you look at it across the spectrum, and it keeps getting, you know, bigger and bigger and bigger and bigger. So everything that happens here, I mean, I am entertained and so happy. And I know the left is saying, well, okay, enough of the transgender things. I mean, enough of it already. Enough. I mean, we've gone far enough. How these biological men are disturbing it because they're supporting biological women playing against biological women. And I know it makes no sense. So you're just you're a transphobe racist.
2: Yeah.
1: You know, that's what they're limited to, because they can't actually explain their own position and have no reason to do it. But when you look at the thing that it encompasses, you know, the, to me, what are criminal acts of exposure in a locker room, sexual exposure. I mean, it's a crime.
2: Yeah, right.
1: And when you look at, again, what is, to me, a crime, saying, no. Parents, because El Sayed was talking about parents and a doctor. He was calling it healthcare.
2: Right.
1: Number one, to call it healthcare, his medical license should be rescinded immediately.
2: Yeah. Someone wrote to me and said he never actually became licensed. He finished medical school and never became licensed.
1: Oh, okay.
2: So he didn't. All right. He's never practiced medicine. If that is the case, I did not double check that, to be fair. So I don't know. But if maybe that's why, maybe he couldn't pass the, you know, I mean, you have to have board certification, then you have to go and, you know, and actually practice
1: for
2: a while.
1: Well, then he said yes. I mean, normally when you say you're a doctor, it means you can practice.
2: Right. He went to medical school.
1: Yeah.
2: So,
1: okay.
2: Yeah.
1: Yeah.
2: Well, yeah.
1: Then he
2: said, so if you've got a PhD and went to medical school, but you're not a practicing doctor, there is a clear difference, because you didn't go through the final stages to actually practice medicine. And that's the question.
1: I believe there was a Seinfeld episode on that. different scenario,
2: yeah,
1: though.
2: Yeah, exactly.
1: But I think it was a podiatrist or something like that, but he hadn't taken the exams yet. Or remember that whole thing about, can she call him a doctor? Well, yes, you can.
2: Right.
1: Oh, so then you're not a doctor. That was, wow. Seinfeld covered everything, didn't they?
2: Every topic.
1: And
2: yes.
1: And so that is, you know, when you encompass it, and then the entire, because that is what's being used. You think about it, that's the core, that's the core issue that's being used for Democrats not to explain what they actually believe. Mm-hmm. You know, I've seen one of the Democrat Socialists of America out there saying, okay, well, you say all these things should be done. How are you going to pay for it? Well, we really don't know. We have no idea, but we believe it's the right thing to do. They can explain. Nothing can they say, okay, here's how it would work and here's how it would be better. And so the radical transgender movement, and I can throw this on top of it too. If you don't agree with it, then you're transphobic, racist, as I screamed, you know, before, because they don't wish to explain it. It shows everything about where, you know, when we talk about socialism and communism, we have said whether it's economic or the insanity of what you're seeing on all the different cultural issues, which is a part of socialism and communism.
2: Yeah. Yeah.
1: They don't explain anything.
2: Right.
1: And they lie.
2: Yeah. I did look it up, and indeed, he did not, never completed a medical residency program. And he does not have a medical license and has never been licensed to practice medicine in any state. He earned a medical degree from Columbia and a doctorate in public health from Oxford. So he's never actually been licensed to practice medicine. And he chose to go into, you know, education, whatever. Here's the thing. It's what you know, and it's what you've studied, and also what you're, you know, if you're teaching others, or if you're going to work in public health in any way, then you're going to have decision-making authority. That's the whole idea. And then, of course, if, you know, he wins a Senate race, he's going to be a lawmaker. And this is a problem. And this is why we talk about they are legally fighting for, the left is legally fighting for children's rights, they call them, rights to mutilate their own genitals.
1: Right.
2: And do irreversible things to their bodies.
1: And calling it health care. You know, we laid out the specific things that used to be criminal.
2: Right.
1: That Democrats are now normalizing. And I think that's what came out of the El Sayed interview, is that all these things. What, you really want to argue that? You don't stand. I can blow you away on the argument. You believe in circumcision? It's the same thing. No, it's not.
2: No, it is not.
1: You know, it's that, you know, it's that, I don't know whether it's true arrogance, confidence, or just plain BSing because he knows he's full of it.
2: Right.
1: So we brought up the other things, you know, how encompassing the radical transgender movement is on so many issues, and just focusing now on the fact that this is the lead issue that's been around for a decade now that they don't have to explain what they believe. They actually don't have. They just make statements that cannot withstand any type of cross-examination in the arena of ideas. And if you attempt to cross-examine them, then they name-call you. You're a racist.
2: Yeah.
1: Because all of a sudden, if you believe that biological women should play against biological women, all of a sudden now that's been turned into racism. Mm-hmm. They don't explain it.
2: Right.
1: There's no explanation as to, well, why is it racism? It just is. You're transphobic and you're racist. Then we go a step further. Here we this because this happened yesterday. Chicago's Sky principal owner Michael Alter compares Enes Kanter's freedom's ejection to the example of somebody shooting a gun. When pressed why the former NBA player wasn't warned before being thrown out and later banned from the arena. When you shoot a gun at someone, you don't get a warning. Don't do that again. It's, you know, your action doesn't deserve a warning. Alter said freedom became a potential threat when he stepped towards the court during a heated exchange with Sky guard Natasha Cloud. Freedom maintains he never stepped onto the court. He never did, from what I could see, and argues he should have received a warning. He acknowledges the owner acknowledges he doesn't know whether Freedom actually stepped onto the court. but says security acted immediately when he moved in that direction. She's the one that started it. She's the one that scored the basket and pointed at him and picked him out of the crowd.
2: Right.
1: But it's
2: right.
1: the fact that I can say that what he did was like shooting a gun. Is there any correlation to what happened on there to shooting a gun?
2: No.
1: No.
2: No.
1: He can't explain it. And this is where liberalism is now. They make statements, but they can't explain anything. Nothing. Nothing that they say can withstand cross-examination. And they know that, which is why if you attempt to cross-examinate them, the first thing they do is name-call you with the most vicious names that they could, you know, labels that they can possibly come up with.
2: Mm-hmm.
1: You're a racist, you're a transphobe, you're a fascist, mm-hmm. you're a Nazi.
2: Mm-hmm. Mm-hmm.
1: You hate women.
2: Yeah.
1: I mean, that's the
2: right.
1: most beautiful thing is the people that support biological women playing against biological women and that don't want men to play against biological women are viewed as sexist and misogynist, where the opposite is true.
2: Right.
1: I have never seen the level of misogyny, because this isn't just discrimination against women. We saw it with Riley Gaines. You see it with Martina Navratilova. You've seen it with J.K. Rowling. You see, there's this incredible, unbelievable, vicious hatred towards women and men who are saying, "You, Title IX was created so women can play against biological women."
2: Right.
1: And everything that they say, well, there's no difference. There's no difference. There's no difference. And so everything that, you know, you see the thing that the 5 points that Enos Kanter wrote to the NBA, you know, they're getting ready to sue and everything else.
2: Mm-hmm.
1: Look, and the funny thing is, well, see, they've lost now because they can't play in the WNBA.
2: Right.
1: They knew that.
2: Well, they did know it.
1: They know they can't play in the W. They know that's not going to happen. They're challenging the argument that in the arena of ideas should be done. Every single opinion should be able to withstand cross-examination or should be able to be cross-examined. And right. they don't want that on the left.
2: Well, and, you know, here again, Freedom has put up the basically their own playbook against them and their own rule book against them. So, and they're saying, yeah, but it's all fake. You know, he's not really transgender. you don't get to make that decision. But let's say, okay, for the sake of argument, then set him aside. He's never going to be able to play. What about a transgender that comes up through high school ranks, college ranks? What about a transgender who, let's say, is a male while playing college ball? And transit, and it hits the news. They go through their transition in their junior, senior year. And then they want to try out for the WNBA. What then? What then? Because if they're playing college ball, if they're, you know, if they're doing all of that, and it's a biological male playing on a biological male team, and then all of a sudden they announce they're going through a transition, and then the liberal activist media will treat them as a hero. But then the next step could be, well, that person wants to play in the WNBA.
1: Yeah, they can't play in the NCAA, though.
2: No, I'm not saying as a transgender.
1: They want
2: to play in the WNBA.
1: Right.
2: So what now?
1: Well, as we know, because remember, Caitlin really isn't transgender.
2: Right.
1: Because now transgender is not whether you believe you're a woman. It's whether you believe you're a woman and have the right politics behind you.
2: You also have to be an activist.
1: Right. We are Red Eye Radio.
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0: We are Red Eye Radio. He is Eric Cronin. I'm Gary McNamara. I think he was on Sean Hannity last night in his Candor Freedom. And he said if the WNBA comes out with the rule and says only biological women can play, he's done. You know, he will not again apply for the draft. Just say biological women only can play in it. This is the hypocrisy of the WNBA. They want to sit there and say it's, you know, they only want biological women to play, but they can't say that.
1: Right.
0: So you would think that the radical transgender movement would be furious with the WNBA for not defining it.
1: Right.
0: But even the radical transgender movement seems to be okay with them saying, well, no, okay, we're only going to play biological women.
1: Right.
0: We're not going to allow transgenders to play.
1: Right.
0: But we're going to pretend that we would let them to play if they wanted to play, but we really won't.
1: God.
0: Yeah.
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10: News this hour from Town Hall. I'm Jason Walker. The Fed's preferred inflation gauge showing core prices rising 3.3% annually in July. Here's correspondent Bernie Bennett.
11: Prices consumers pay for a variety of goods and services rose slightly in July, according to the Federal Reserve's main inflation gauge. The Personal Consumption Expenditures Price Index, which the Fed uses as a preferred forecasting tool, increased a seasonally adjusted 0.2% for the month, putting the annual inflation rate at 3.7%. The Commerce Department reported Wednesday that the Personal Consumption Expenditures Price Index, which the Fed uses as its preferred forecasting tool, increased a seasonally adjusted 0.2% for the month, putting the annual inflation rate at 3.7%. Bernie Bennett in Washington.
10: Prominent far-left influencer weighing in on Michigan's Democratic Senate nominee.
12: Socialist dreamer Hassan Piker says Michigan Senate candidate Abdul El-Sayed is not moderating his position on Israel. Piker told followers that some will claim El-Sayed is softening his stance, but that is not the case. Piker said he is the person being used to attack El-Sayed and that the candidate is handling criticism by focusing on addition in politics rather than subtraction. Willie Nelson, Washington.
10: Well, the Secret Service is taking action now. There are growing concerns in the last few months over presidential security. It remains in the spotlight today. We have the latest now on that story. Here is correspondent Ken Lorman.
13: Three agency officials have been placed on administrative leave while the Office of Professional Responsibility investigates possible misconduct. The officials were working in non-law enforcement roles, and authorities have not disclosed the allegations. The move comes after multiple reported threats against President Trump and recent scrutiny of security operations, including a probe into a possible leak involving Vice President J.D. Vance's detail. Ken Lorman reporting.
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10: Testimony in the Lindsay Clancy murder trial has concluded.
15: Clancy is accused of strangling her three young children in a case that has drawn attention to postpartum mental health. She's pleaded not guilty by reason of lack of criminal responsibility. A forensic psychiatrist for the defense, Dr. Philip Resnick, testified that Clancy was experiencing postpartum psychosis at the time.
16: Clancy was frankly psychotic.
15: A forensic psychiatrist hired by the prosecution, Kirk Heilbrunn, testified that Clancy planned the killings and understood her actions were wrong.
17: My clinical opinion is that she was criminally responsible on January 24th.
15: Closing arguments are scheduled to begin Thursday.
10: Montana officials say the Billings community reeling after a gunman killed eight relatives and himself Sunday. The gunman killed a grandparent, his parents, sister, and her children. Breaking news and analysis, Town Hall. Well, the reaction to the death of Dolly Parton is just overwhelming, not only here in America, but overseas as well, as millions all around the world pay their respects to the iconic entertainer.
18: Parton was honored during the changing of the guard at Buckingham Palace. Closer to home, Carla Ponce went to Dolly Parton's Dollywood Amusement Park in Tennessee for the first time.
19: She just consistently showed joy and spread hope.
18: The amount of flowers keeps growing at the gate to Dolly Parton's home near Nashville. Mandy Madsen traveled from Savannah, Georgia. Madsen is grieving in her own way.
20: Being a woman's awesome in so many ways. It's hard in many ways, but it's awesome in so many ways. We get to dress up and have fun.
18: Taylor Swift says a world without Dolly doesn't feel possible, real, or right. I'm Ed Donahue.
10: More on these stories at townhall.com.
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23: This is Weatherology. I'm meteorologist Laura Lockwood with the Alexandria Lakes Area Forecast. Lulls level off around 54. Overnight, under clear skies, northerly winds, 5 to 10 miles per hour. Daytime highs approaching 78. Thursday, sunny skies. Thursday night, lows around 52. Temperatures a bit above average Friday and Saturday, with highs in the low 80s. Slight chance for storms Saturday. For KXRA, I'm meteorologist Laura Lockwood. Currently 71.
3: Now, it's Red Eye Radio. Gary McNamara and Eric Hurley talk about everything from politics to social issues and news of the day. Whether you're up late or you're just starting your day, welcome to the show from the Relief Factor Studios. 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
0: All across America, we are Red Eye Radio. He is Eric Hurley and I'm Gary McNamara. All right.
24: What?
0: I was...
24: You were wrong.
0: Okay.
24: Wrong. You were wrong.
0: Yesterday I said, because we looked at the whole Fetterman thing.
24: Mm-hmm.

0: So the conference, so,
1: well,
0: you know, that he would be, what, an independent, but conference with them. But I would be, you know, and with the, so I'm not completely wrong, but I just said, you know, Republicans are not going to make him a candidate. They might.
1: Well,
0: if you're going to be in the Republican conference in your next election, do you run as a Republican? Remember, I like Fetterman when it comes to his opinion on anti-Semitism and the insanity of the Democratic Party, but he votes with the Democrats 85 to 90% of the time.
1: Yeah.
0: So if you join the Republican conference and you're voting with Democrats 85 to 95% of the time, what's the point? And that's, I was wrong where I said, I don't think the Republicans would want to really, you know, they want to focus on him to show the insanity of the Democratic Party. But the fact is, he votes with Democrats 85 to 90% of the time. Maybe I am wrong on that. Maybe Republicans will say, look, we've gone so far left, Fetterman fits in with us.
1: Well, and but the question is, would he actually follow through, and would he be voting more with the Republicans after that? Is that
0: right.
1: is it going to be a clear change, or is he going to do what the Republicans are doing and becoming more left?
0: Well, but I mean, Bernie Sanders is an independent.
1: Yeah. Yeah.
0: But he votes with Democrats. He conferences with Democrats.
1: Yeah.
0: But he votes with them, what, 95 to 100% of the time?
1: Oh, yeah.
0: Maybe 100% of the time?
1: Right.
0: 98, 99% of the time?
1: Yeah.
0: For Thune to be saying, you know, we'd like to have Fetterman join the Republican conference, you know, okay, I'm an independent, but I'm a Democrat, but I conference with the Republicans.
1: Yeah.
0: And somebody who votes 90%, 85 to 90% Democrat, what's the point?
1: Yeah, exactly. You know, if he's not going to change his fundamental convictions and have that reflect in his voting, then and I don't know that I'm there yet that I'm confident he would do that. I don't know. He would have to come out and say, here's where I've had my change of heart. You know, now, the problem is if he's, you know, here in a few years running for re-election, he's got to convince the people of his state, you know, look, I'm going to run as an independent. I think the Democratic Party has gone way too far. I'm not going to stand for the anti-Semitism. And you go on and, you know, I mean.
0: Well, but he said, what would change me to become a Republican would be if my party became the anti-Semitism party. They are.
1: Well, no, that's it. They already, it's, you're there.
0: They are, I know.
1: You're there. And you know, it's going to take a lot for me to believe that he's going to trust that he's going to do that, unless he comes out and actually says, you know, because he would have to go through issue by issue on fiscal issues, on a number of things. Again, 9 out of 10 times he's voting with his party and he's calling out the radicals. But if you're still voting with them, you're not really changing.
0: And
1: you're just talking.
0: You got to wear a shirt and tie if you're a Republican.
1: You do. Under your hoodie and basketball shorts. You wear the basketball shorts over your suit. But
0: Wow. The Democrats would agree to go back to the old dress code if that was the case.
1: Right.
0: Sorry.
1: Exactly.
0: What was the point I wanted to make here? I forgot what it was.
1: But if he's he's not going to, then, you know.
0: Oh, I know. Yeah. On the anti-Semitism, I can see Democrats. You guys are wrong. We're not anti-Semitic. We disagree with the anti-Semitism. We just believe that anti-Semitism is all part of the big tent, and that we should have discussions on it.
1: Yeah. Okay. Yeah.
0: That's what they're doing. No, everybody now is doing the big tent.
1: Yeah.
0: Even right. I figured they would drop it, and they're not.
1: No.
0: Oh no. You know, we're a big tent. So, you know, Nazism, fascism, socialism,

0: communism, anti-Semitism, misogyny. That's all part of our big tent.
1: Yeah.
0: We include that in our, we want to include that in our big tent. Why?
1: Right.
0: Why?
1: Right.
0: Why?
2: You don't think it, and then they're trying to walk that line where, oh, I don't agree with it, but we have to include it. If you don't agree with it, you have to call it out. If you don't agree with it, what you're saying is it's wrong.
0: Well, if you're a part of a political party and you say, I don't believe in it,
1: yeah,
0: and it's the most radical, it's promoting the most radical things in human history, you should be saying it has no place in our party because here's what our party stands for.
1: Yeah.
0: And what they're saying, no, racism, misogyny, anti-Semitism, Nazism. We don't agree with it, but that has a place within our party.
1: Yeah, right.
0: We should be discussing those issues. I'm sorry, in my political party, I don't need to be discussing. Let's talk about the benefits of Nazism and communism and anti-Semitism and bigotry and misogyny and sexism.
1: Nope.
0: Let's talk about it. You know, I want to be able to see your point.
1: Yeah, right.
0: You know, please explain to me why the hatred of biological women is a good thing. Am I missing something? Is it me? Have I not had an open enough mind to understand your racism and your misogyny? Does racism and misogyny have a point? And am I missing that point?
1: Yeah.
0: Let's have that discussion.
1: Let's have a discussion.
0: No and hell no should be the answer.
1: Exactly.
0: And they can't do it.
1: They can't.
0: Why? Because they don't believe they can win an election, but they actually believe it has a part in their party, and they favor whatever degree they favor it, because if you don't favor it, then you don't sit there and say Nazism, anti-Semitism is a part of our party.
1: Right.
0: Misogyny is a part of our party. Hating women is a part of our party. Judging people by groups and not individuals is part of our party.
1: Yeah.
0: Because a party is supposed to promote a particular ideological narrative, a number of ideological narratives on the issues of what they believe. And if you detract from that, then you should question why we should have that person in our political party.
1: Yeah. I mean, they're trying to walk the fence. Because November 4th, they'll be right at it. Whether they win or lose, they'll be right at it again. Especially if they win. If they win either the House or the Senate. They're going to be right at it again. They're going to be, well, no, we believe in blah, blah, blah, blah, blah, blah, blah, blah, blah. This is some of the Democrats just trying not to go overboard because they know either in their districts or in their state that they can't get away with that kind of radicalism out loud.
0: So I should expand it more.
1: Yeah.
0: The racism of identity politics, the racism of anti-Semitism, the misogyny of the radical transgender movement, the women hatred of that, destroying the Constitution, getting rid of the Senate, getting rid of the Electoral College, getting rid of the President of the United States, because the President of the United States would be under the control of a one branch legislature because the Senate would be gone. The Supreme Court, gone.
1: Yeah.
0: Defund, no military, no police. These are all the things that Democrats are saying should be a big part of their party. That, oh, okay, no, the health care to cut off the genitals of children.
1: Yeah.
0: This is something that we all agree on. You know, I mean, it's absolute insanity. I mean, it's just crazy. And it is, in a way, I have a perverted sense of awe. Because you cannot believe that half the country is going along with it. You know, we have no problem. And there's a ton of conservative talk show hosts and Republican-leaning talk show hosts that criticize the Republican Party and the president when they disagree with him.
1: Yeah.
0: It happens all the time. There is a healthy debate within the party.
1: Right.
0: There isn't inside the Democratic Party. None. And the Republicans have none of the absolute insane, evil, radical proposals that the Democrats have. Not even close.
2: No.
0: And not even on the whole, you know, if you want to talk to tariffs issue, tariffs are something that's been mainstream, whether you agree with it or disagree with it. Tariffs have been mainstream for a significant period of time, for 100 years in this country at least.
2: Yeah.
0: It's been something that has been talked about economically speaking.
2: Right.
0: And so, but you look at it, the debate goes back and forth. There's nothing like the radicalism. You know, I'm glad that we mentioned the poll that was done. What college did it? Did the poll and said, no, the radicalism is in the Democratic Party.
2: Yeah.
0: Republicans believe the same thing, really basically the same thing that they believed for a long time. There may be a populist economic movement that I completely disagree with that's more liberal, but it's all within the mainstream. And Republicans have held that, you know, good God, some of the things that Trump has promoted and the populist, economic wing has proposed. Buchanan was talking about 40, 50 years ago.
2: Right. You know, and this is the problem that we have, especially when we talk about, these ideas now that come straight from socialism that are seeping into the Republican Party, ownership in business and things like this. Both Josh Hawley and the president have introduced ideas like that, and others, they're not alone. By the way, it's not the first time the Republican Party has moved further left. They have been doing this for years. It's one of our greatest concerns. And it gives more and more credibility to the populace out there saying, well, yeah, they're both the same party. You know, there's little difference. Actually, there are differences. Still today, there are differences. But those differences are disappearing if the GOP is going to kick the door open for the left, for the Democratic Party to come in and enact full socialism, because they can take the ball and run with it once they get into power. The Democrats can say, hey, the GOP agrees with us on this.
0: Yeah, but on price controls, you brought up, for example, Josh Hawley, who believes in certain price, controls,
2: yeah,
0: you know, for credit cards, for
2: right,
0: example.
2: Right.
0: It's
2: yeah,
0: price controls is what
2: right,
0: it is.
2: Mm-hmm.
0: Nixon,
2: mm-hmm,
0: a Republican.
2: Yeah.
0: He put price controls into action.
2: Yep.
0: And we saw the disaster.
2: It didn't work.
0: So, you know, these are things that Republicans discuss back and forth, but they aren't getting rid of the Constitution of the United States.
2: Right.
0: They're not child mutilation and women hatred. It's
2: right,
0: not the racism of the, you know, identity of the identity politics, judging people by groups and not individuals. It's not the filth of anti-Semitism that exists in there in the Democratic Party. These are ideas that no major political party has, that the mainstream of that party has held. That's the difference.
2: Those are the clear differences. That's why I said there are still big yeah, differences between the two. Huge differences.
0: Yeah.
2: So quit opening the door for them on other things that matter and will matter long term.
0: We are Red Eye Radio.
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0: Radio. He is Eric Carlin. I'm Gary McNamara. Some inflation numbers out yesterday. We'll get to that following the bottom of the hour. In other news, because of the popularity of the WDSA, the NFL has ended their Pro Bowl game.
1: Oh.
0: That's spin, isn't it?
1: Yeah, right. That's I love that.
0: Massive spin.
1: That's yeah.
0: Massive inaccurate spin there.
1: Yeah.
0: But the NFL, I mean, they ended the tackle game, what, in 2022?
1: Yeah.
0: Because nobody wanted to play in it anymore. It was well, like, no, I'll get injured.
1: I can't afford an injury for this.
0: I can't afford an injury. You know? And so, and then it was like they kept going down the line until people would accept it. And it was like, that's sort of diluting it a little bit. So then they decided to hold flag football games.
1: Yeah. Sorry.
0: And after the numbers this year, I think the numbers which I think were like 2 million.
1: Yeah,
0: it had gone up to the first year. There's a curiosity when they did the flag football. There, 6 million people watched. Went down to 2 million. They're like, why are we doing this?
1: Yeah, right.
0: Let's just
1: move on.
0: Why are we playing flag football?
1: We already have exhibit games. They're called games. It's called the football season.
0: Well, no, the exhibition games would be the
1: preseason
0: games.
1: You know, that's the warm up for the season. You don't need any more exhibition games.
0: Oh,
1: you know, the real interest has always been the actual season.
0: Yeah, it's like but the real big thing is, you know, especially in football, the average football player, you know, that is like 4 years.
1: Yeah.
0: And you sit there and you see these people that play for, you know, 3 years and their knee goes and yeah, they may get, you know, but on the lower rung,
1: mm-hmm.
0: you know, and that's why they tell these players, look, you may sit there, you may be making $700,000 a year, but you got your agent, you got this, you got this.
1: Yeah.
0: After 4 years, you're probably done.
1: Yeah.
0: So you may totally get in cash $1 million and after expenses, you have $800,000. Well, that's it. You got to go get a regular job now. You put that away for your retirement.
1: A friend of mine that I graduated high school with, Marvin Allen, he played for the Patriots after he graduated from Tulane and played for 4 years as a running back. You know, didn't hold any records or anything else. But after that 4 years, went to work in the back office for many teams, most recently.
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3: With SRN News, I'm Jason Walker. Flash flooding in Tibet and along the border of Nepal and China. More than 200 people have been killed. As many as 1,800 to 2,000 people are still missing. Authorities in Pakistan say they know what caused that hospital nursery fire now, saying it had been triggered by an exploding air conditioning unit. 14 infants were killed. One baby, though, was safely rescued. A pro-Russian hacker group claiming responsibility now for that cyber attack that has affected numerous Norwegian government digital services. It's been going on for 3 days. And Meta has agreed to pay $18 billion and add stronger child safety measures to its Facebook and Instagram platforms. SRN News.
4: This is weatherology. I'm meteorologist Alora Lockwood with the Alexandria Lakes Area Forecast. Lulls level off around 54, overnight under clear skies, northerly winds 5 to 10 miles per hour. Daytime highs approaching 78, Thursday, sunny skies. Thursday night, lulls around 52. Temperatures a bit above average, Friday and Saturday, with highs in the low 80s. Slight chance for storms, Saturday. For KXRA, I'm meteorologist Laura Lockwood. Currently 71.
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1: And he is Eric Cronin. I'm Gary McNamara. More inflation numbers, but different inflation numbers are out. We'll get to that in just a minute.
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1: You know, when we talk about inflation, there are actually two reports that come out each month for the month before. One is the Consumer Price Index, and the other is a Personal Consumption Expenditure Price Index called the PCE. There's the CPI, then there's the PCE. The PCE came out yesterday. We already got the Consumer Price Index, what, a couple weeks ago?
2: Yeah.
1: On it. Now, the Fed uses this. This is their preferred forecasting tool. They believe that this is probably, which means they believe it's more accurate.
2: Yeah, right.
1: Now, just so you know, when the Consumer Price Index tracks items directly paid for by consumers, it excludes medical costs paid by insurance or government programs. PCE gets its data from business surveys, what business sells, whereas the CPI gets its data directly from consumer surveys, what households say they buy. So it's it's different. So it's the total cost of things. For example, if you buy something, if your insurance company pays higher medical costs, that should count.
2: Yeah.
1: You know, pay for it, but it counts, and that's why they.
2: But somebody is, yeah.
1: Yeah, that's why they look and go, well, that's the entire. We're talking about inflation through the entire system. We need to count more of the entire system if it's going to be accurate. But the personal consumption expenditures increased a seasonally adjusted 0.2% for the month, putting the annual inflation rate at 3.7%. The Commerce Department reported yesterday. Both were 0.1 percentage points above the consensus. Stripping out food and energy costs, it rose 3.3% and 0.2% in line with forecast. The report also showed that the personal income rose 0.4% while spending increased 0.2%, both stronger than expected. That means for that month of July, actually, the income rose. Now, for the last couple of years, income has not kept up with inflation. And that's still the case. That hasn't evened it out yet or put it above. Goods prices actually declined in the month of July in this report, driven by 2.7% decrease in gasoline and other related goods. Now, that's going to go up for August.
2: Yeah.
1: I saw 390 the other day, 389. It's the highest I've seen it in Texas since the war began. Now, the other gas station
2: I saw it
1: down the
2: Oklahoma,
1: road was 359.
2: Yeah, I saw it in Oklahoma at 430 a gallon. But it was an isolated gas station that was, I don't know where they got their pricing. And I thought, this has to be wrong. That has to be the diesel price. No, the diesel price was like 540. It was crazy. And then just down the road, it was 379. And when I got back into Texas. So I don't know why in the world they had it up to $4.30 a gallon. That's a huge swing, but it was isolated. That's the highest I've seen it so far throughout all this. So, yeah.
1: I'm actually looking at the report. You know, I'm looking at the actual U.S. Bureau of Labor Statistics. They don't have it. You know, they don't have it broken down like they do the CPI into different products. Because that's the thing that we've talked about. When you get to the products that people actually buy, that's the problem. But it's done now. It really doesn't matter. We're basically set for the election. And the election is, when it comes to what's negative for the Republicans, it's the fact that prices and the majority of the public blames the Trump administration and Republicans for the prices.
2: Yeah.
1: Right. And the war.
2: Mm-hmm.
1: And on the Democrat side, it's all the insanity that we've talked about. Now, the positive would be what, and this is what the public would notice. You know, we talked about what Newt Gingrich wrote about yesterday, you know, the whole deregulation and all that. But that's to the public, blah, blah, blah, blah, blah.
2: Right.
1: It isn't to us. It means something. You know, the fact that the murder rate is the lowest that it's been, what? How long? The murder rate has just plummeted.
2: Yeah. Did I see 10 years?
1: Is it 10 years? No. Way longer than that. Mm. Way longer. Decades. It was just unbelievable how low the murder rate, you know, is, you know, in this country. So, you know, when you look at crime, you look at deregulation, there's a ton of stuff that the Trump administration has done good. The problem is the only thing that matters to a significant portion of the public, which I would say would be independents, is their own personal economy. Now, the other thing, though, that makes that you look in when you look at what the pollsters are looking at, even if the public blames Republicans and the Trump administration for their own personal economy, they don't believe Democrats are the solution, and Democrats are insane right now in the issues.
2: Yeah. Yeah.
1: The other thing is, Trump is the Republican Party. He is.
2: Mm-hmm.
1: That's when the president, and especially a president as strong as he is, the Republicans have followed along with him, so there's really no difference. But when you actually get down to an election in the House or even the Senate, how important is the president versus the personalities and how they promote it? You know, how they promote what they're going to do for your particular state. There's a ton of unknowns here. You know, for example, how the polls way were off on the members of the DSA. But then the number of people that thought that Darlene Graham had no chance. There are a bunch of conservative political people out there saying, oh, we got it wrong. We thought no way would she win after that blunder. And that's why we say, look, last thing I'm going to do is make a prediction. I made a sort of prediction and was wrong on it yesterday. Not a real big one, but I said, Republicans will never want Fetterman to run because as a Republican, but they want him to join the conference. So I view that as being partially wrong if Thune is asking him to be part of the conference when he votes 85 to 90% Democrat.
2: Mm-hmm.
1: And does that mean down the road that if he decided to run as a Republican, that the Republican establishment would actually say, let's put a guy in there who disagrees with us 85 to 90% of the time.
2: Right.
1: And make him part of our party.
2: Right.
1: I don't want that tent to be that big.
2: Okay, so one report here saying that in 2024 that the rate was the lowest since 1969, according to analysis of the FBI data. And they've been keeping consistent data, they say, since 1960. The one I saw, another one, a claim I saw, wasn't a decade. It was a century, saying going back to 1900.
1: That's what I saw that too, but I didn't know if that was accurate.
2: There's some caveats to those numbers,
1: right?
2: Because they look at the consistency of how the data was basically tracked. And now, in the modern age, of course, we have even in the 60s, starting in 1960, it became more consistent keeping track of that data. And it was, I was thinking decade, but it actually was century. But I don't know that that claim is accurate. So I'd have to look at the details of how they got to those numbers. Still, murder rates down. You know, and if you look at that, and let's just say, okay, since 1969, you know, it's a big deal. But, you know, there what really concerns me is this new violence, maybe it's not so new, but this embracing of violent tactics by the left. When you think about, there was another story yesterday, I do have that story saved, and it shows this correlation, I'd have to get into the study, but it shows this correlation between, this is from the New York Post, this correlation between transgenders and essentially acceptable violence. And to me, that is the most radical concern, or concern of the radicals that I have right now, is they believe they're justifying the violence. Whether it's Charlie Kirk, the murdering of Brian Thompson, or on and on and on. And, of course, we have to include multiple attempts on the current president's life.
1: Well, when you look at, you know, the Jared Polis comment from Colorado, where on Hassan Piker, all part of the big tent. And even if there's some things I may disagree, we disagree here. And the rally he had where they're basically singing the song mocking the death of Charlie Kirk.
2: Yeah,
1: and right. You don't have you don't have the Colorado governor that come out and say, this guy's a piece of crap.
2: Yeah.
1: You know, I'm a Democrat, but the Democrats don't support, we don't cheer the death of someone an assassination.
2: Here's the story from Josh Christensen at the New York Post. This is from yesterday afternoon. Shocking in quotations there. Shocking, this is the headline, shocking study shows link between transgender ideology and left-wing violence. And it goes to, you know, explain what they have seen, what they have actually demonstrated. Now, they do point out here in this article, they start by saying the Trump administration funded researchers and independent collaborators found a startling correlation between proponents of transgender ideology and left-wing violence. But didn't we already know this? I mean, haven't we already seen that evidence? This study is interesting to look at, but you're seeing this correlation play out. We already know the correlation. We know the correlation between the person accused of killing Charlie Kirk and transgender, his transgender partner. This is nothing new, but this study kind of points out, and again, if it's accurate and if there's peer review of this study, it is a great concern, and it should be. The left is embracing violence more and more.
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0: Here at iRadio, he is Eric Cronin, I'm Gary McNamara. But as for inflation, that's set now in the people's mind. That's not going to change before. So we'll see what happens. But basically, it's going to be the war. And by the way, I'm not talking about how I think, because I think the president taking on Iran was the correct thing to do. I don't like how they went back and forth. I didn't like the memorandum of understanding. I don't want to have a deal with them unless the deal is complete and total surrender. I think that that they haven't wobbled. The president hasn't wobbled in a significant period of time now over the economic blockade. And I hope he continues that way. If he does, he has my support there. But independents, which decide every election, I don't think their mind's where my mind is at all. Mm.
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8: News this hour from Town Hall. I'm Jason Walker. Texas judge has denied a bid from Minnesota to extradite an ICE officer wanted on assault charges.
9: A federal judge has refused to order Texas to extradite Immigration and Customs Enforcement Officer Christian Castro. Castro is charged in Minnesota with assault and falsely reporting a crime, accused of shooting 24-year-old Julio Cesar Sosa Celis in the leg at a Minneapolis home in in January. Castro is also charged with falsely accusing Sosa Celis and another man of attacking an ICE officer under Texas law and barring extradition. Castro must be released after 90 days of detention, which is Thursday. Minnesota officials say they believe Castro could flee to Mexico. I'm Lisa Dwyer.
8: A federal judge clearing the way, at least temporarily, for President Trump's mail ballot security order to move forward. That comes just weeks before the midterm elections. More from correspondent Ken Lorman.
10: The order would standardize mail ballot envelopes and require states to provide the Postal Service with a list of eligible voters. The judge lifted her injunction after a recent Supreme Court ruling. Democratic-led states have filed a new lawsuit, but the administration says the measures are common sense safeguards designed to protect election integrity. Ken Lorman reporting.
8: The bad news? Well, it's not a cure. But the good news? Health officials approving a pancreatic cancer drug that does offer a new approach to treating the disease. The drug can block a protein that fuels the tumor growth. In the vast majority of the pancreatic cancer cases, patients who have been taking the drug say they nearly doubled their survival time. More on these stories, townhall.com.
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8: Well, much of the investigation still running. However, Russian hackers say they are behind a cyber attack targeting Norway's public digital services. Marcela Sanchez has an update on the story.
13: Pro-Russian hacker group Server Killers has claimed responsibility for a cyber attack that's affected multiple Norwegian government digital services. Media in Norway reported on a Telegram post in which the group said it had declared cyber war on Norway after the country renewed its security cooperation with Ukraine on August 23rd. A spokesperson for the Norwegian Digitalization Agency says the attack has been ongoing since Monday. The denial of service attacks aimed at blocking services, but the agency says it managed to keep them running. European countries remain on high alert. I'm Marcela Sanchez.
8: 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New inflation numbers moving the markets lower.
14: Stocks drifted through a quiet day of trading on Wall Street Wednesday. The S&P 500 index fell less than 0.1%. The Dow fell 0.2%. The Nasdaq Composite fell 0.1%. The muted trading followed a report that showed the rate of inflation remained stubbornly high in July. Another report showed economic growth was sluggish in spring. Treasury yields edged higher in the bond market following the updates on inflation and the economy. Higher oil prices have helped fuel rising inflation, though crude oil prices eased on Wednesday. Markets in Europe mostly gained ground. Damian Troisi, New York.
8: NVIDIA's latest quarterly results once again blowing past Wall Street's expectations as revenue for the computer chip company's high-end artificial intelligence chips soaring once again. Latest sign, spending remains very strong. More on these stories, townhall.com.
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17: This is Weatherology. I'm meteorologist Alora Lockwood with the Alexandria Lakes Area Forecast. Lulls level off around 54, overnight under clear skies, northerly winds 5 to 10 miles per hour. Daytime highs approaching 78, Thursday, sunny skies. Thursday night, lulls around 52. Temperatures a bit above average, Friday and Saturday, with highs in the low 80s. Slight chance for storms, Saturday. For KXRA, I'm meteorologist Alora Lockwood. Currently 71.
1: Now, it's Red Eye Radio. Gary McNamara and Eric Harley talk about everything from politics to social issues and news of the day. Whether you're up late or you're just starting your day, welcome to the show from the Relief Factor Studios. 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
0: All across America, we are Red Eye Radio. He is Eric Harley and I'm Gary McNamara. And so yesterday, the death of Tim Curry, also 80 years old.
3: Yeah.
0: And it's interesting because the first thing I think of is Home Alone 2. You know, it's like, well, what about the Rocky Horror Picture Show? And I went, are you kidding me? I was never into that at all.
3: First of all, I'm not a fan of musicals. And you know what? If people want to go and they want to do the cosplay and sing along, that's great. Whatever. That's fine. For me, it was a TV movie. Actually, it was a miniseries. It. Stephen King.
0: Oh, yeah. It. Yeah. Yeah.
3: And his face in that makeup was perfect.
0: I agree with you.
3: Oh, my gosh. Scary. And I thought,
0: that's the one in the cave, right?
3: Yeah. It's in the cave.
0: The kids.
3: And it starts with, you know, him hiding in the sewer drain.
0: Yeah, okay,
3: at first, the whole thing, and then the balloons and all of that. But his face in that clown makeup, I never had, you know, some people will tell you, oh, man, I got a fear of clowns. I never had a fear of clowns until then.

0: Kurt Russell as Elvis. I think of all these great movies that were made for TV movies. And this was a Stephen King miniseries, basically. And it was, man, it was Tim Curry in that makeup. I didn't know that he had suffered a stroke a few years ago. And he had basically been trying to recover since. And I saw an interview with him. This goes back several months, and I had no idea. I had no idea. You know, when Dolly Parton passed, we didn't really know of her cancer. There was something going on. We knew when her sister put out the message saying, "We need you to pray for Dolly," and then Dolly came out and said, "Hey, there's nothing wrong. She's, you know, I'm fine. God bless my sister, but I'm going to be around for a long time," and that kind of thing. But when artists kind of keep that to themselves, and I think I thought immediately of Norm Macdonald, who never, he was battling cancer, they say, for over 10 years.
1: Yep.
0: Never once brought it up. And, you know, his last stand-up bit he did on Letterman, which was his last appearance on Letterman, like in Letterman's last week on CBS, he cried at the end because Letterman gave him so much airtime over the years. But I had to wonder, you know, after he had passed, how much of that was, you know, he knew that this was, you know, it was just that it was the end of an era. But also at that time, he was battling his illness. So there's a lot of stuff that you don't see by these famous people. And it is actually by design. The word is Norm Macdonald didn't want people to think of him in that way. They wanted him to think of him because of his comedy. And you could probably, I don't know this, you could probably apply that to Dolly Parton. She's somebody who's adored. She probably didn't want to burden people with her illness and have them all concerned. She wants everybody to be happy. You know, and I don't know about Tim Curry because he did eventually talk about his stroke, but dying at the age of 80 because he had said during the interview, you know, every day is a challenge. He had been recovering for quite some time of this stroke, and every day was a challenge. And again, this goes back several months ago is when I saw it. And I don't know exactly, I can't remember when that stroke happened, but he said he had been fighting to recover from that stroke and had limited mobility since.
1: You know, because you think about it, when you're a celebrity and you have a very, very sad story, you know, of sickness, for example, Christina Applegate.
0: Yeah, yeah.
1: From Married with Children.
0: Yeah, who battles MS.
1: Yeah, and she was in the hospital for a while there.
0: Yeah.
1: Just got out, a couple of weeks ago, yeah. You know, yeah. Again.
0: Right.
1: And she talks publicly, you know, about it. Now, she doesn't have, you know, for example, she's not active, really.
0: Right.
1: You know, she was in a couple of things. Mm-hmm. But, you know, it's extremely sad. I don't mind it if they do that. It doesn't bother me at all.
0: Yeah,
1: I still.
0: If they talk about it, or
1: if they talk about their illness.
0: Oh no! I think it's. Yeah, I think their intent is to help people and say, hey, you know, for those going through it, progressive MS is very very very and, tough.
1: And it makes me appreciate because you know as. Remember when Married with Children was controversial? Now you see. Well, it would be today for the woke. It would be.
0: Yeah.
1: But if it could, like on YouTube, all the clips are there. I mean, because I just let it run, and all of a sudden there's a bunch of Married with Children. Mm. By the way, the greatest populist speech ever in the history of Hollywood was Al Bundy and the beer tax. The best ever.
0: Yeah.
1: Best ever populist speech that's ever been done. J.D. Vance will never come close to that. But Al Bundy did.
0: Yeah.
1: But she had such an incredible, I mean, her timing, her comedic timing was some of the best I've ever seen from a young actor ever.
0: Yeah.
1: I mean, she was just, and the dumber she was, the better she could pull it off. And I don't think it's appreciated because Married with Children was just viewed by some as sort of a B comedy.
0: Kind of a throw.

0: a throwaway, and it wasn't. I mean, it was
1: well written,
0: well done, extremely. With age, it's like a fine wine.
1: Yeah.
0: You know, because just of the topics that they cover, mm-hmm. and that, you know, basically they're the Babylon Bee. Nothing is sacred at all. It's sort of like the Mad Magazine, whatever, on everything. And everybody's in on the joke, and everybody is laughing. But her sense of comedic timing, to me, is some of the best I've ever seen on TV. She was that good at it, and was so young in doing it. But I tell you one thing about it. I'll never forget when I worked at a radio station one time, and everybody except me, and maybe a couple of other people. Mm. They were all into the Rocky Horror Picture Show. And it got to be Halloween, and somebody had to, come on, Gary, you got to. Like,
1: no.
0: I don't want to go.
1: No.
0: So I went. I was in the other room. I watched like 3 seconds of it. I go, not into it, guys.
1: It's not my thing.
0: Yeah, I just. And you know what they said to me?
1: Hmm.
0: We sat and watched your Buffalo Bills lose another Super Bowl with you. That was. So as if I owed them then, I owed them to watch the Rocky Horror Picture Show. And I was like, I just don't, not in, it just doesn't do anything for me. I would just,
1: it's Tim Curry had a great comedy timing. You know, he was very good.
0: Oh, and in Home Alone 2?
1: Yeah.
0: He was fantastic in it. Absolutely fantastic.
1: Yeah. But I'll never look at clowns the same. Because of him.
0: I thought he was great in it.
1: You know, because you can put makeup, right, on people and their faces and their facial features kind of disappear. That didn't happen in that movie with him. It actually accentuated, and I think
0: that's great.
1: Maybe the makeup artists who were responsible for that knew that, and the casting agents and everyone knew that it actually brought out his facial features that made him look scary. And that is tough to do.
0: What a great observation.
1: You know, it wasn't, you could have put, I guess, a number of people, actors, in that makeup. But Tim Curry's eyes, his big eyes, and then his mouth, and because the clown had fangs, his mouth with the fangs, you can't duplicate that with, it would be hard to duplicate that. That's his facial features coming through that makeup. And that was the monster part. The clown isn't the monster. He made the clown the monster. And that was actually pretty scary to me. I mean, it was just well done. I don't freak out over horror movies. But that was well done. Well done. And, you look at performers, and it's, you know, you see, thinking of Tim Curry at the age of 80, the thinking of Dolly Parton at the age of 80, and that's because, well, thanks to, and she would have said this, she said it many times, thanks to surgery, most of her body wasn't 80.
0: No, but that's a great point. There are some people that are ageless. I can't imagine an 80-year-old Tim Curry. Can't imagine an 80-year-old Dolly Parton.
1: Well, Dolly's mindset, energy,
0: the stereotype of it, the stereotype of an 80-year-old. What you would expect from the average person who has slowed down a little bit, you know, a little bit hunched over.
1: And
0: you could never imagine Tim Curry like that. Could never imagine Dolly Parton like
1: that. No, she, and every time she went out, she presented herself exactly in the same manner, energy wise, smile, sense of humor, and of course the makeup and the hair and the outfit, all of it. She knew. This is what my audience, this is what the public expects of me, and this is who I am as a person, so that's who I'm going to be.
0: You know, you think about it, the makeup and the hair and everything else, yet she related to the common person, unlike, I don't know, she crossed all cultural boundaries.
1: Well,
0: all political boundaries, cultural boundaries, music boundaries, whatever. Yeah. She just crossed everything. It didn't matter that she had the big hair, the makeup, the glittery clothes. None of that mattered.
1: Nobody.
0: Everybody got who she was. She was viewed as genuine.
1: Yes.
0: With the artificial stuff.
1: There is no one that has been more genuine while on the outside presenting, let's just face it, not very genuine.
0: Exactly.
1: You know, think about that.
0: I know.
1: Because it would be easy, you know, to just say, well, she's all hair and makeup. She's all hair and makeup, and also what was on the inside as a person was extremely genuine. I don't think anybody has ever, except for Gene Simmons, a kiss, worn that much makeup, that big a hair, heels that high, and then come off as a mostly grounded person as well.
0: Yeah. Yeah.
1: But maybe those two people, the only ones ever. But she was, and she was.
0: Yeah,
1: loved.
0: But you never saw Gene Simmons in his heyday, you know, because he was always in the makeup.
1: Right.
0: You didn't see a lot of interviews.
1: Right.
0: She was who she was with the makeup.
1: Day one. Yeah. Day one.
0: That would be the difference, I would
1: and
0: say.
1: And again, she quit a successful show, leaving the Porter Wagoner show, went on her own, and knew she had more, you know, to offer as an artist. And her work speaks for itself. I mean, if you want to talk about global respect that crossed genres.
0: Yeah.
1: I mean, when she was nominated, you know, in the whole Rock and Roll Hall of Fame thing, people went, really? And then you think, well, I mean, she had some pop hits. And also, again, you think about the trendsetter that she was in terms of her work, what she created as music, as a songwriter and performer, you know, and probably maybe with hair and makeup, too. You know, she encouraged people, some women out there, but it was really about her as a person, you know. So, yeah, sad to hear about Tim Curry. I hate that anybody would have to suffer for any amount of time after a stroke or whatever illness. Certainly still reeling, you know, from the death of Dolly Parton, no doubt.
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0: Bear Runner Radio. He's Eric Carly, and I'm Gary McNamara. Do you remember just a couple of weeks ago when AOC was doing that interview and she was saying, well, that woke one, you know, that was, you know, that was old stuff. You
1: right.
0: know,
1: we've gone from that. We've moved on.
0: And we went, what are you talking about? Hmm. You haven't moved on at all. And then she said, well, are you a member of you're not a member of the DSA. No, no, no. Well, you're a member of the New York. Oh, yeah, the local one, but not the national. And we went, she's trying to separate herself from the DSA. That's not going to work.
1: No.
0: The national DSA is going to say, what are you talking about? Are you trying to say you're not a part of us? Because the whole thing where she talked about woke one, oh, that was just a silly thing that happened because of the times or whatever.
1: Yeah.
0: We go, what are you talking about? Woke two is worse than woke one.
1: Yes.
0: Well, AOC rejoins the DSA after membership lapse of 7 years.
1: Yeah, of course.
0: She had to. I'm sure she heard from the DSA. Don't you dare try to separate yourself from us.
1: Well, no, that's the look. You can't. The radicals lead, and you cannot try. And there's no way you can't. You can't get out of it. You and I have been predicting this stuff for years. You know, at some point, you become the oppressor if you're not going to be as radical or more radical than the most radical of the left. Then you're out, and they'll come after you.
0: And it's really interesting. The DSA said it decided to disclose AOC's membership details amid reports that she could run for president in the next election cycle. I'm telling you, it came from that interview where she tried to distance herself from the DSA. Oh, yeah, I'm a part of the DSA local chapter of New York, but not the national. Oh, no, not the national, no. And they just let it go. And you and I both said at the time, we went, I wonder if the national DSA is going to allow her to get away with it. Nope. You cannot try to. And that's what she was. The whole concept of that interview, she was trying to set herself up as a moderate.
1: Yeah.
0: Oh, what happened then? And that was because of 2020. But, I mean, yeah, that's.
1: Yeah.
0: I forgot the word she used.
1: Right.
0: But she tried to poo-poo it. That's no big deal.
1: Right.
0: Oh, no, I'm not a part of the national DSA, just the local in New York.
1: Uh-huh.
0: Sorry, AOC.
1: Can't get away with that.
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3: With SRN News, I'm Jason Walker. Kids under 18 will soon be seeing a host of changes in their Instagram and Facebook experience thanks to an historic $18 billion settlement Meta Platforms reached yesterday with 48 U.S. states and a handful of U.S. territories. Flash flooding in Tibet, along with the border of Nepal and China as well. At least 200 people are dead. Estimates of those missing ranging from 1,000 up to 1,800. Authorities in Pakistan are now speaking out on what caused that fire in a hospital, saying it was triggered by an exploding air conditioning unit. 14 infants were killed. One baby was rescued. In closing arguments set to begin in the murder trial of Lindsay Claney later today in Massachusetts. SRN News.
4: This is weatherology. I'm meteorologist Laura Lockwood with the Alexandria Lakes Area Forecast. Lows level off around 54. Overnight, under clear skies, northerly winds, 5 to 10 miles per hour. Daytime highs approaching 78. Thursday, sunny skies. Thursday night, lows around 52. Temperatures a bit above average. Friday and Saturday, with highs in the low 80s. Slight chance for storms Saturday. For KXRA, I'm meteorologist Laura Lockwood. Currently 71.
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0: 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Eric Harley and Gary McNamara. 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
1: We are Red Eye Radio. He is Eric Harley and I'm Gary McNamara. Oh, my gosh. Oh,
2: what? Geez, what?
1: You got it.
2: What do you have? What? What's happening? What? What is it?
1: Mark Kelly. He was on with Peppermint Patty on MS Now.
2: Yeah.
1: That's Jen Psaki for people who don't know.
2: Right.
1: Listen to this, all right? You and I have not talked about this off the air. Okay.
2: Yeah.
1: On Wednesday's broadcast of MSN, What Time Is It?, the briefing with Peppermint Patty, Senator Mark Kelly said Secretary of War Pete Hegseth's attitude that the U.S. military is all about killing people is not healthy. He said, I think the Secretary of Defense has done the members of the military a big disservice by the way he's been conducting himself on the job, getting on stage, talking about about focusing on the military being lethal. You know, that attitude from the top, it's not healthy for members of the military to hear this. I mean, just the stuff he was saying today, so you could see why officers who have attended service academies, imagine if you went to West Point and every day you were walking by a plaque where it says when the law and orders are in conflict, you follow the law, and then you think about that, and you think about some of the things the military is being asked to do. And then you have a Secretary of Defense that's talking about setting records, 10,000 targets struck in this period of time, and now we set a new record, 12,000.
2: Mm-hmm.
1: What an idiot.
2: Yeah.
1: That's what the military is about. We live in a society. You know, it was the same thing. You know, you saw how many people were deported from Washington.
2: Yeah.
1: You saw that, right?
2: Yeah.
1: Last weekend. Thousands.
2: Yep. Yeah.
1: Not a peep. Americans want things done. They don't want to know how the sausage is made. And right. that's what Mark Kelly is doing there. That's the reason that the military exists. Military exists to defend the United States of America and to protect our national interests. How do you do that? How does the military do that? You kill people.
2: Yeah. You have to defend the U.S. And how do you defend the U.S.? You kill people.
1: You kill the enemy. There's nothing immoral about saying that. And this is where Mark Kelly, you know, he sort of goes along. It's interesting because he is out in space a lot. Remember when he was talking to that blogger, liberal blogger on the steps of somewhere. And she said, we really don't need billionaires. You know, you're right. We really don't need billionaires. Do you have a mind of your own or you're out in space somewhere, sir?
2: Well, no.
1: I mean, it's like that.
2: For the longest time, he stayed quiet on issues. He wouldn't say. He wouldn't answer questions. And now you're right. He just seems to follow wherever the radicals are going.
1: Right. And I don't agree with everything Hegseth has done, but I do agree with his focus on ensuring that the military is not a woke organization.
2: Right.
1: Whose job is to make everybody happy. It's about defeating the enemy, and to defeat the enemy, you got to kill people.
2: Yep.
1: And so when he talks about setting a record for targets, when you say that, what does that do? When you're the Secretary of Defense, Secretary of War, whatever, when you're in charge of the military.
2: Yeah.
1: And you're out there saying, we just set a record by targeting 14,000 instead of 12,000. What does that tell your enemy? We're better at getting you.
2: We'll find you.
1: You say that because it's a deterrent.
2: Yep.
1: You know, for somebody being an astronaut, he really seems like he has no clue on so many different issues.
2: No, I mean, he has been completely clueless.
1: Yep.
2: But we're learning his convictions. the military killing people? That shouldn't be a thing? Well, then what would they do? Take their weapons away? Have them become, no offense to mall cops? Stop terrorists. If you attack us, we'll throw our keys at you.
1: Yeah.
2: It's you're just absolutely.
1: But he does
2: clueless.
1: But he does hit a nerve with a significant portion of the population that doesn't want to know what you actually have to do.
2: Well, but this
1: and
2: is
1: and I think the immigration thing was perfect.
2: Yeah.
1: We're still doing the same thing.
2: Yeah.
1: It's just they're not publicizing it. The American public is fine with it.
2: Well, and here's another thing, too. What is he doing here? He's slowly...
1: I was talking about immigration, though. I was just,
2: right.
1: I was using the immigration. Okay.
2: Sure. But what is he doing here overall? Slowly following the DSA.
1: Yeah. Yep.
2: Because if the military... If we get to a point where the military didn't kill people, well, we don't need the military. First of all, we don't need a budget for the military, and then we don't need the military. That's right off the DSA playbook. That's part of their goal, their mission. So he's jumping onto it by saying it differently, but it's the same idea. And that's it. Immigration, same thing. Open borders. And he's absolutely clueless. You've got to look, if you're going to be radical, you've got to lead, Senator Kelly. You can't just go out there and go, oh, yeah, well, we should be, and then soft walk basically the same ideas. Nope.
1: But it is, again, there is the, what's significant is he realizes, and that's why I use immigration as an example, that the American public knows what these organizations do. They want them to do it, but don't talk about what you actually do.
2: No. Yeah, don't.
1: He understands. Don't let us know.
2: Yeah.
1: You know, it's like the public on the national debt. They don't care.
2: No.
1: You take the polling. Look at the polling when you take the polling on the debt. We need to do something about it. And then you ask them, should we spend more money in order to take care of everybody? What's more important, spending more money or the debt? Spending more money wins every time. Or it's the same thing where the public says, we got to do something about the debt. How do we do it? Well, you get rid of wasteful spending and you get rid of foreign aid, and that solves the problem. All right, where would you cut the budget?
2: Right.
1: Does the budget need to be cut? Absolutely. Where would you cut it? And those would be the only two things, and it doesn't get you to where you need. And everything else the public wishes to increase public spending on but doesn't want to pay any more taxes.
2: Right.
1: So a lot of what happens here, the reason that the Democrats can do what they do and the reason the Republicans can move more left on economics is because the people of the United States and a growing number of the people of the United States, what is the percentage? I don't know. Polls don't ask these kind of questions. Say one thing, but when you ask them to explain it, when they explain it, it's the exact opposite of what they claim they want.
2: Yeah.
1: Or they just don't want to talk about it. Don't tell us how the sausage is made.
2: Right.
1: We don't want to be a part of that. That's somebody else. No, that's your responsibility as a citizen to know what's going on. You need to know what the military's about. You need to pay attention as a citizen and know what they're doing. You don't sit there and just go, well, that's what they do. I'm in support of it, but I don't want to think about it. Well, that's the reality of the real world.
2: Yep.
1: And so I credit Hegseth, and I've criticized Hegseth, and so have you. We have no problem doing it.
2: Right.
1: But not on this case.
2: No.
1: Because, number one, when he does that, that's the reality of what the military is about.
2: Well, you know,
1: and it's also about the fact of he's promoting how the military is getting better when it comes to targeting, we shouldn't be talking about the fact that we can target more target more particular areas than we could ever before, and that we're a much more efficient military than we were before, because that entails killing people, and we can't promote that. Of course we can.
3: Absolutely.
1: That's what deters the enemy.
2: Yes, we're coming after you. We'll find you.
1: Yeah.
2: We will hunt you down, and we will take you out.
1: Mark Kelly tried to promote himself as a moderate. He's anything but.
2: No, he's a radical. And he's a weak radical. That's the problem. He can't come up with the real conviction.
1: He's a wimp radical.
2: He's just a wimp. And this is the problem, Senator Kelly. In space, no one can hear you cry. Maybe that's why he stayed up there so long.
1: But you know something, Eric? It's childish. Yeah. He's a senator, for God's sakes. It's childish. Shut
2: it
1: up.
2: It is. It is.
1: You know, we know you go on with Peppermint Patty, and she's clueless.
2: Yeah.
1: And you go on with Peppermint Patty,
2: and
1: she views you as Chuck. Oh, Chuck, I love you, Chuck. I love you, Chuck.
2: Yeah.
1: And whatever. And so you believe you can say whatever without, again, this is another case where the Democrats cannot handle cross-examination of their opinion.
2: Right.
1: Because that's the reality about the military. That's why they exist, to destroy things and kill people. And that's what he said. He shouldn't be promoting that, because that's what Hegseth's been promoting. Targets and being lethal.
2: Yep.
1: Killing the enemy. Well, you can't say what the military's actually there to do. We can't do that. That's so unprofessional. No, it's not. It's realistic.
2: This is, again, you know, he just wants to soft walk this through. Because it really is right out of the DSA playbook.
1: And then he made the case. And then the Tomahawk missile goes into that school. And was that ours? And did it kill those children? There's no relation between the two.
2: Right.
1: Being lethal and targeting the military, the U.S. military, is not targeting children and innocents. And that's the point. That's the perverted point he's trying to make. That's the lie he's attempting to promote.
2: Exactly.
1: He's trying to get there in the long race, saying that if you talk about, you know, a military that's lethal and more efficient, that means you're going to target children. That's what he's trying to say.
2: Yeah. Yes.
1: God.
2: I mean, he's clueless, and he's a liar.
1: Yeah.
2: He's very clueless and doesn't know the purpose of the military.
1: And I think he does.
2: I think he does.
1: Yeah, I think he does. We are Red Eye Radio.
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0: We are Red Eye Radio. He's Eric Cronin. I'm Gary McNamara. All right. Whew. I'm sorry. I just go crazy. When it just gets to be to the Empire State Building of stupidity. And the last one is Mark Kelly going, "Hey, Seth, that's terrible." He's talking about how efficient and lethal our military is, and that's wrong to do that. He shouldn't be doing that and talking about our military that way. It's an insult to the military. Shut up.
1: Yeah. Yeah. It's,
0: I mean, it's childish.
1: Well, you know,
0: it's such a bad argument.
1: And here's the thing. Again, he's a liar, but he's also ignorant. He doesn't know how to express himself at all.
0: That's good. I like that. That's true. He doesn't.
1: Because you can be both at the same time. Yeah. He's lying. He knows the purpose of the military, but he doesn't know how to express his own convictions. That's what makes him a weak radical.
0: And I don't base it just on that. You know, one of the things that really you and I went, whoa, when he started talking was the interview he did with that blogger. And she was like, you know, a ditz. I'm sorry. She was a ditz.
1: Yeah.
0: He was a ditz. She was a ditz. Yeah. I don't think there should be billionaires. Do you agree with me? Oh, yeah, I can see your point. There really shouldn't be billionaires. Shut up.
1: Yeah. Yeah.
0: God, I mean, we're dealing with people with kindergarten mentality.
1: No, that's it. I've heard a lot of that, by the way. I've seen a lot of that on some podcasts that just pop up randomly on YouTube. And I'm like, okay, I'll bite. You know, and I really shouldn't, because I know what's coming. You know, and it's like, well, they're all trying to control us, and they're all trying to do this, and they're all trying to do that, and the big corporations are in on it.
0: And so
1: it's blah, blah, blah, blah, blah.
0: And so the solution should be the ultimate monopoly of the government spending money that isn't theirs, where they really aren't accountable to anybody anymore.
1: Right. And by the way, these are individuals, the two of these individuals are making, I know, millions of dollars a year themselves. And I'm thinking, wow, you're just throwing everything out, baby and bathwater, all of it. You know, I just, way to go populist, you know? It's just maddening sometimes.
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8: News this hour from Town Hall. I'm Jason Walker. It has long been considered one of the most frightening diseases known to mankind. Now there is hope, hope for those suffering from pancreatic cancer. Here's Ed Donahue.
9: It's called Diraxonrasib with the brand name ResonQ. The daily pills block a mutated protein that fuels tumor growth in more than 90% of pancreatic cancer cases. Patients who got the new treatment live for a median of 13.2 months compared with 6.7 months for people on chemotherapy. One oncologist says this is not a cure, but it's the best option they've ever had. Pancreatic cancer is among the most deadly forms because it is hard to detect before it starts spreading to other organs. Earlier this year, former Nebraska Senator Ben Sasse described on CBS's 60 Minutes how he had less pain while taking Diraxonrasib. Ed Donahue, Washington.
8: Federal Reserve Governor Lisa Cook says the Trump administration has no legal basis to remove her from the central bank's governing board. Her response to renewed threats from the White House came in a letter late Wednesday. Well, the United States has plans to add another nuclear microreactor system to the U.S. military bases.
10: The U.S. Army plans to add nuclear microreactors at 5 military bases from New York to Texas as a reliable source of energy independent of the commercial electric grid. The Trump administration is pushing to develop the next generation of nuclear power, including billions in loans for large nuclear reactors to meet skyrocketing power demand from data centers, and a program to boost advanced reactor designs and projects for military and civilian use. The Army expects that more than 20 nuclear microreactors will be built and operated. I'm Lisa Dwyer.
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8: It's been troublesome in the past, and officials fear it could happen again. Law enforcement in Minnesota hoping for a peaceful state fair event this year, free from Somali gang violence. Here's correspondent Laura Winters with a story.
12: Ramsey County Sheriff Bob Fletcher is trying to get out ahead of the situation by calling out Somali gang activity ahead of the Minnesota State Fair. The sheriff sending out more than 200 letters to young people ages 16 to 22 across the Twin Cities, warning them that attending the fair with known gang members could result in arrests and prosecution. The warnings follow civil lawsuits filed by Minnesota Attorney General Keith Ellison against two Somali gangs. The lawsuits allege the gangs are planning violent confrontations at the fair, including social media posts advertising the biggest battle of the summer.
8: Breaking news and analysis at townhall.com. Authorities in Montana say the Billings community is still reeling following that incident Sunday when a gunman shot and killed eight relatives and then himself. Yellowstone County Sheriff Kent O'Donnell.
13: Rounds were heard prior to law enforcement's arrival. Law enforcement confronted the suspect in the front yard of the residence. He retreated into the house. At that same time, there was smoke coming from the house. More gunshots could be heard in the house, and the suspect fled out the back of the house into the backyard and took his own life.
8: A gunman, a man in his mid-40s, killed eight members of his own family. Officials say one was a grandparent, his parents, his sister, and his sister's children. Sheriff says the investigation is continuing. More on these stories at townhall.com.
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15: This is Weatherology. I'm meteorologist Laura Lockwood with the Alexandria Lakes Area Forecast. Lows dip down to about 54 overnight under clear skies, north winds 5 to 10 miles per hour. Ample sunshine expected. Thursday, high temperatures reach up to 78. Lows level off around 52. Thursday night, clear skies. Lots of sunshine. Friday, with daytime highs approaching 81. 82, chance of thunderstorms. Saturday, for KXRA, I'm meteorologist Laura Lockwood. Right now, it's 71 degrees.
2: Now, it's Red Eye Radio. Gary McNamara and Eric Harley talk about everything from politics to social issues and news of the day. Whether you're up late or you're just starting your day, welcome to the show. 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
0: All across America, we are Red Eye Radio. He is Eric Harley and I'm Gary McNamara. Good morning. I have no idea where to start today. These are the, you know, this is the hardest part of the show. Yeah, there's much insanity out there. I never know where we begin. I never know where to start.
1: Well, there used to be a top of the pile, bottom of the pile, yeah. Right?
0: Yes.
1: Bottom of the pile would be stuff like, you know, something Miley Cyrus said.
0: You're exactly.
1: Top of the pile. I shouldn't say that because she had some very kind words about Dolly Parton.
0: That's what I'm going to say. Yeah. I mean, but even now in 2026,
1: yeah.
0: You know, what did Miley Cyrus have to say? I love Dolly Parton.
1: Yeah.
0: Well, my God, how controversial is that?
1: I know. I know. Well, it used to be where it was clearly there was a pecking order of the stories. There was the alpha story, mm-hmm. and then you get down to the crap toward the end of our show. And the people that listen to the end of our show, they know that. Many of them tune in just for that.
0: For the crap. Yeah,
1: the end
0: crap,
1: of the show. Just right. The crap. So, but it was so easy to prioritize. The stack just kind of built itself. And now everything floats to the top. And it's like, well, what do I do with this?
0: And by the way, people might think I'm joking. I'm not joking.
1: No.
0: I mean, I've got all these stories in front of me, and it was, you know, it's like, okay, I was looking at the clock. It was like midnight, okay, 1 minute after, 2 minutes after, 3 minutes after. I have no idea where to start.
1: Yeah.
0: I have no idea. I mean, it's not like we haven't prepared.
1: Right.
0: You know, it's not like right. We don't have things to talk about. It's like, I don't know how to prioritize them because how do you prioritize the opposition that's full of insanity? How do you prioritize insanity?
1: Oh, man, it was... So much analysis about where the insanity is.
0: Throughout
1: the entire day.
0: Where do you think we should start?
1: Who made the really good point? Hold on. about what's his name? So much of the stuff obviously is the reaction to the death.

0: workshop where to go with the show today.
1: Right.
0: Because this is Abdul Al-Sayed, who is, we all know, is running for senator in Michigan.
1: Right.
0: Molly Hemingway on it yesterday on Fox
1: okay.
0: News.
1: Right.
0: See, we did not plan this, by the way.
1: No, we didn't.
0: No, we didn't. None of this is planned. What's, all right, here we... Then again, is anything ever planned? No. All right, here we go.
2: It was fascinating to hear him talking about some of these issues. I can't quite get over his comparison of the sex change procedures on children to circumcision. I do think people need to know how horrific those surgeries are for children who are subjected to them. They cause lifelong trauma, no sexual happiness for the rest of their lives. Cutting off the healthy body parts of children is it's an unforgivable thing to be that blithe about, and he should be thinking much more about it. But the entire interview, the Hassan Piker situation, you know, he gives this limited response to this person who's a virulent bigot, and yet continues to campaign with him and continues to support him. And other Democrats are doing the same. You know, you saw Hakeem Jeffries speaking out a bit against Hassan Piker, but did he say no money should go to this campaign until he renounces the virulent anti-Semitism and hatred of the person that he's campaigning with?
0: So the Abdul Al-Sayed comments the other day from Jesse Waters is what we played, and this is where he tried to compare that to circumcision and kept saying this is healthcare. You'd want to deny children healthcare. And as we said, it is pure evil perversion.
1: Oh yeah.
0: And the Democrats this is mainstream in the Democratic Party actually support it. Now, since you got us going here, all right? Since you got us going, let's go to Fox News again and Colorado Democratic Governor Jared Polis on Hassan Piker, since she brought that up. See, one thing just rolls into another.
1: Yeah.
0: All right, here we go. All right.
1: Go ahead.
3: What do you think should be done about Hassan Piker from the Democratic establishment's point of view?
4: Well, look, I mean, both parties are big tents, but also the media is a big tent. And, you know, I've always been of the mind myself where I go on shows and take on people I disagree with. I mean, look at the network I'm on right now. I'm never afraid to go with any of your hosts on this show or anywhere else. So, I mean, as long as you maintain true to your principles, you know, I think it's fine to go on anywhere, talk to anybody.
0: Yeah, he cannot. You're talking about one of the you could say even a bigger evil racist promoting violence and death from those he disagrees with. You know, you can make the case he's worse than David Duke was in his time.
1: Yeah.
0: And they can't, you know, they can't denounce it. So, I mean, but that right there, everything we just played, that's the challenge that we have. The insanity, the racism, the misogyny coming from mainstream Democrats is just, it's mind-boggling. And you could hear it from Molly Hemingway saying, my God, did you hear anyone from the Democratic Party come out and criticize Abdul Al-Sayed for actually promoting child genital mutilation? Did you hear one Democrat come out and say, this is ridiculous, we've got to move away from this? And I mean, in Congress, I'm not talking about for, you know, I'm sure, you know, when Bill Maher gets a hold of it, he'll just go, what in the hell is, you know, what in the hell is going on? I will say this, Bill Maher, I've got to edit it first before I play it because he uses the F word a couple of times.
1: Mm-hmm.
0: But he was talking about the Democrats and John Ossoff from Georgia.
1: Yeah.
0: And talking about the fact that, you know, he's Jewish.
1: Yeah.
0: You can't, Democrats can't support that. Democrats are absolutely anti-Semitic. The party. Now, this isn't a right winger. This is Bill Maher. Now, Bill Maher, I'm sure, is viewed as a right winger. But, I mean, it's just every single day when I get a couple of hours sleep after the show's over, I wake up, and within 10 minutes, I'm like, it's another insane day. Absolutely insane day. And nobody in that party that currently is serving, except maybe Fetterman once in a while, stands up and says, stop this.
1: You know, it's and Fetterman really, it always falls on deaf ears, of course, with his own party. It's never going to go anywhere, but it's and I know, coming from like the editorial

0: editorial board of the New York Post. They had something on it, and this was the other afternoon. And basically, let me see if I can get this headline. Here it is, from the editorial board at the New York Post. Abdul El-Sayed's freakish circumcision ploy shows he's not only a hater, but a weirdo, too. And I know, and it's funny because weirdos used a lot around the New York Post. But there was another story that they did, and I don't have that one in front of me, from the New York Post as well, saying, look, you know, this actually has a potential fallout for the rest of his party. If there's not that pushback from the party to go, yeah, he totally had that wrong. That's not, you know, you can't make that comparison and say they're the same and blah, blah, blah, blah, blah. But the problem is, I would argue beyond that and say, well, the party can't come back and say, well, we can't be saying that. You're pushing for it. Your party is legally battling for it in a number of states and has been for now years, so that children can have their genitals mutilated, irreversible surgery, and if the parents try and step in, there will be intervention from the states. That's what you guys are. So Al-Sayed's comments, you know, his ridiculous comparison and all of that is just part of it. And yeah, it's in the height here now of the, you know, the here we are in the home stretch of this political season. But it is not anything new. They have been building toward this as a party.
1: It's
0: and
1: not,
0: they all own it.
1: I'm sorry, but stop soft selling it, New York Post. Don't say weirdo. Say filthy, evil perversion of the Democrats.
0: Yeah.
1: Who agree with El-Sayed in Michigan.
0: Yes.
1: The members. And this is, by the way, that they vote for what they wish to do here. It's a filthy, evil perversion that people should go and be in jail for years.
0: Yeah.
1: When they do something like this. And it's mainstream in the Democrat Party. It's not, it's not fringe. It is absolutely mainstream. And we waited because we're here to Thursday. And when was that said? Monday?
0: Yeah, was that Monday night?
1: Monday? You know, we're Thursday. And you don't hear, there's no outrage in the Democrat Party. How can the Democrat Party go from what it was when my grandfather helped create the Democratic Party in the town that I grew up in when he immigrated from Canada?
0: Right.
1: And so this goes back to the, you know, probably 1920, 1921, whatever. My grandfather, though, would not be a Democrat today. He had moved away by the time, you know, you got to the, you know, 60s, 70s. He didn't agree with the, you know, the racism of the Democratic Party, the Jim Crow of the Democratic Party, whatever. In fact, the reason he did it is the town that he was in, there was only the Republican Party. There was no Democrat Party. And right. He just thought, when he moved from Canada way back then, he just thought that if he moves to the United States, there has to be a two-party system in there.
0: Yeah.
1: Which is why, that's what my dad told me.
0: Right.
1: But it's a, you know, the party, you know, the racism that they had, though, you know, Jim Crow and everything else, that came directly from them. And it seems as if they're not trying to change at all at this particular point. But when you see it, when you hear them say it and try to frame it as something moral, as health care, as Sayed tried to do the other day, when it's an absolutely the most filthy, evil perversion, I won't say the most, because their anti-Semitism, they're wishing for death for health care executives or people who disagree with them politically, has gone to levels that I thought I would never see before. I would never see in this country from a major political party.
0: Yeah, no, same thing here. And I think this is the story, the other story. Just clicked on it. Our computer's kind of slow. That's shocking. And it's also from the New York Post, and it was written by Bethany Mandel, an opinion piece. Abdul El-Sayed's "Are You Circumcised?" blunder could cost Dems and create greater party fracture. We'll see about that. I mean, it has the potential. They know this close to the election. It's the reason is it got so much attention. He didn't phrase it the way they've been phrasing it. What have they been using? That this is health care. This is care when you mutilate the genitals of a child. That it is, they use the word care. He didn't use the word care. He used a, you know, a word that really got everybody's attention. And I think because he was on Jesse Waters, more attention because it's a bigger audience than MS at the time. And he...
1: MS at the time.
0: MS at the current moment. He used that and then it went viral online. It went viral immediately. Like, right after the show aired. And that's the problem. He wasn't saying, well, gender care, gender care, gender care, gender care. He wasn't saying that for children. You know, because that's how they try and hide it. You know, they put it in some kind of little care package. Well, that's not how it works. That's not what it is. And he's not the first to think this way. He just used the wrong language, and I think that's what Democrats have a problem with.
1: You know, one of the problems is, and it's something that we brought up, where he said to Jesse Waters, "You really want to go there?" He has this confidence that he has the 100% moral right.
0: Yeah.
1: Or excuse me, that he has the 100% moral argument behind him, and that like he was. What are you talking about? I mean, come on. It's just that's the whole thing. It's just normal.
0: This is normal.
1: And that's the point there. That's the point we're trying to bring up. Genital mutilation of children is normal in the Democratic Party.
0: Yes.
1: To the point where they're like, what are you talking about? Well, come on. A child should be able to mutilate themselves. And a parent and a doctor, if a doctor's out there and a parent and says, mutilate the child, well, then it should be allowed to happen. And it's just like circumcision. Come on. Where are you? This is the normal mindset that exists out there in society. Are you out of your freaking mind?
0: That's where I thought they were going. I said it that night. Monday night, Tuesday morning on our show, I said, this is going to be the new argument? That it's the same as circumcision? So I didn't see it the way they do over at the New York Post, that it has the potential to hurt the party. I mean, it might. I don't know. We'll tell after, you know, on November 4th.
1: It might unite the Democrats, for God's sake.
0: It might get their new argument up and going, which is, it's the same as circumcision. Yeah, so if people wonder why we have a problem choosing the top stories, this is just one of many.
1: We are Red Eye Radio.
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0: We are Red Eye Radio. He is Sarah Carney, and I'm Gary McNamara. All right, as we just talk about the whole El Sayed thing, this is the maybe the best headline ever from the Babylon Bee. Here it is. Here's the headline. El Sayed, beheading infidel with a machete, no different than a haircut.
1: Wow. Wow. God. Yeah.
0: Some of the headlines they've had this week, they were having a blast. I hope they all don't do it from home, because I do have, and this goes back to the whole Mad Magazine thing growing up, you know, reading Mad Magazine.
1: Yeah.
0: And they were all, you know, or even National Lampoon. They're right. All gathered in a room.
1: Yeah. No, you want a bullpen kind of scenario where they're just workshopping ideas.
0: You know, like TMZ does without the liberal bent.
1: Yeah. Well, like TMZ does, except for with something that matters.
0: Yes. Well, you think about it, the comedy really is with the insanity.
1: Yeah. Yeah.
0: Because of the insane narrative that Democrats now hold, that's where the comedy is.
1: Oh, yeah.
0: And you know where the comedy also is? Is the fact that so many headlines coming from the Babylon Bee are accurate.
1: Yeah.
0: It's not even parody, but it is funny because it used to be parody.
1: Yep. Yeah. Now they're more accurate than real news.
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3: With SRN News, I'm Jason Walker. Rescue teams are searching for hundreds of those people missing along the Nepal-China border. Catastrophic and deadly torrent of floods and mud sweeping through numerous communities earlier Wednesday. That follows the collapse of a glacier. The disaster leaving 168 people dead. More than 1,300, though, are missing, including a number of foreigners. Youngsters under the age of 18 soon will be seeing changes in their Instagram and Facebook experience thanks to the historic $18 billion settlement Meta Platforms reached yesterday with 48 states. Closing arguments set to begin in the murder trial of Lindsay Clancy later Wednesday. The woman is accused of strangling her three young children 3 years ago. SRN News.
4: This is weatherology. I'm meteorologist Allura Lockwood with the Alexandria Lakes Area Forecast. Lows dip down to about 54 overnight under clear skies, north winds 5 to 10 miles per hour. Ample sunshine expected. Thursday, high temperatures reach up to 78. Lows level off around 52. Thursday night, clear skies. Lots of sunshine. Friday, with daytime highs approaching 81. 82, chance of thunderstorms Saturday. For KXRA, I'm meteorologist Allura Lockwood. Right now, it's 71 degrees.
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1: And we are Red Eye Radio. I'm Gary McNamara along with Eric Harley. Inflation numbers are out, and more on what an insane day it was yesterday, coming up in just a minute.
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1: When, looking at yesterday and the insanity of everything, but, you know, we're talking about El Sayed trying to compare child mutilation, genital mutilation, to circumcision the other day, and how the outrage is starting, at least in conservative circles. It's mainstream to Democrats. They seem to be fine with it. I think that's why it's so important when you look at the whole radical transgender movement, because of what it covers and what it attempts to justify and make normal in our, you know, in our society. Number one, that the absolute evil, filthy, evil perversion of child mutilation. But the other thing when we look at it is biological men playing women's sports, biological men sharing locker rooms, taking away women's, you know, privacy rights, men being able to expose themselves to women, things that actually are criminal acts still on the book.
2: Yeah.
1: You know, you look at it across the spectrum, and it keeps getting, you know, bigger and bigger and bigger and bigger. So everything that happens here, I mean, I am entertained and so happy. And I know the left is saying, well, okay, enough of the transgender things. I mean, enough of it already. Enough. I mean, we've gone far enough. How these biological men are disturbing it because they're supporting biological women playing against biological women. And I know it makes no sense. So you're just, you're a transphobe racist.
2: Yeah.
1: You know, that's what they're limited to, because they can't actually explain their own position and have no reason to do it. But when you look at the thing that it encompasses, you know, the, to me, what are criminal acts of exposure in a locker room, sexual exposure. I mean, it's a crime.
2: Yeah, right.
1: And when you look at, again, what is to me a crime, saying no. Parents said, because El Sayed was talking about parents and a doctor. He was calling it healthcare.
2: Right.
1: Number one, to call it healthcare, his medical license should be rescinded immediately.
2: Yeah. Someone wrote to me and said he never actually became licensed. He finished medical school and never became licensed.
1: Oh, okay.
2: So he didn't. Right. He's never practiced medicine. If that is the case, I did not double check that, to be fair. So I don't know. But if maybe that's why, maybe he couldn't pass the, you know, I mean, you have to have board certification, then you have to go in, you know, and actually practice
1: for
2: a while.
1: Well, then he said yes. I mean, normally when you say you're a doctor, it means you can practice.
2: Right. He went to medical school.
1: Yeah.
2: So,
1: okay.
2: Yeah.
1: Yeah.
2: Well, yeah.
1: Then he
2: so if you've got a PhD and went to medical school, but you're not a practicing doctor, there is a clear difference, because you didn't go through the final stages to actually practice medicine. And that's the question.
1: I believe there was a Seinfeld episode on that. different scenario,
2: yeah,
1: though.
2: Yeah, exactly.
1: But I think it was a podiatrist or something like that, but he hadn't taken the exams yet. Or remember that whole thing about, can she call him a doctor? Well, yes, you can.
2: Right.
1: All of a sudden, you're not a doctor. That was, wow. Seinfeld covered everything, didn't they?
2: Every topic.
1: And
2: yes.
1: And so that is, you know, when you encompass it, and then the entire, because that is what's being used. You think about it, that's the core, that's the core issue that's being used for Democrats not to explain what they actually believe. Mm-hmm. You know, I've seen one of the Democrat Socialists of America out there saying, okay, well, you say all these things should be done. How are you going to pay for it? Well, we really don't know. We have no idea, but we believe it's the right thing to do. They can explain. Nothing can they say, okay, here's how it would work and here's how it would be better. And so the radical transgender movement, and I can throw this on top of it too. If you don't agree with it, then you're transphobic, racist, as I screamed, you know, before, because they don't wish to explain it. It shows everything about where, you know, when we talk about socialism and communism, we have said whether it's economic or the insanity of what you're seeing on all the different cultural issues, which is a part of socialism and communism.
2: Yeah. Yeah.
1: They don't explain anything.
2: Right.
1: And they lie.
2: Yeah. I did look it up, and indeed, he did not, never completed a medical residency program. And he does not have a medical license and has never been licensed to practice medicine in any state. He earned a medical degree from Columbia and a doctorate in public health from Oxford. So he's never actually been licensed to practice medicine. And he chose to go into, you know, education, whatever. Here's the thing. It's what you know, and it's what you studied, and also what you're, you know, if you're teaching others, or if you're going to work in public health in any way, then you're going to have decision-making authority. That's the whole idea. And then, of course, if, you know, he wins a Senate race, he's going to be a lawmaker. And this is a problem. And this is why we talk about they are legally fighting for, the left is legally fighting for children's rights, they call them, rights to mutilate their own genitals and do irreversible things to their bodies.
1: And calling it health care.
2: So we
1: laid out the specific things that used to be criminal
2: right.
1: that Democrats are now normalizing. And I think that's what came out of the El Sayed interview, is that all these things, you really want to argue that? You don't stand. I can blow you away in the argument. You believe in circumcision? It's the same thing. No, it's not.
2: No, it is not.
1: You know, it's that. I don't know whether it's true arrogance, confidence, or just plain BSing because he knows he's full of it.
2: Right.
1: So we brought up the other things. You know how encompassing the radical transgender movement is on so many issues. And just focusing now on the fact that this is the lead issue that's been around for a decade now, that they don't have to explain what they believe. They actually don't have, they just make statements that cannot withstand any type of cross-examination in the arena of ideas. And if you attempt to cross-examine them, then they name-call you. You're a racist.
2: Yeah.
1: Because all of a sudden, if you believe that biological women should play against biological women, all of a sudden now that's been turned into racism. Mm-hmm. They don't explain it.
2: Right.
1: There's no explanation as to, why is it racism? It just is. You're transphobic and you're racist. Then we go a step further. Here we this because this happened yesterday. Chicago's Sky principal owner Michael Alter compares Enos Kanter's freedom's ejection to the example of somebody shooting a gun. When pressed why the former NBA player wasn't warned before being thrown out and later banned from the arena. When you shoot a gun at someone, you don't get a warning. Don't do that again. It's, you know, your action doesn't deserve a warning. Alter said freedom became a potential threat when he stepped towards the court during a heated exchange with Sky guard Natasha Cloud. Freedom maintains he never stepped under the court. He never did, from what I could see, and argues he should have received a warning. He acknowledges the owner acknowledges he doesn't know whether Freedom actually stepped onto the court. but says security acted immediately when he moved in that direction. She's the one that started it. She's mm-hmm. the one that scored the basket and pointed at him
2: mm-hmm.
1: and picked him out of the crowd.
2: Right.
1: But it's
2: right.
1: the fact that I can say that what he did was like shooting a gun. Is there any correlation to what happened on there to shooting a gun?
2: No.
1: He can't explain it. And this is where liberalism is now. They make statements, but they can't explain anything. Nothing. Nothing that they say can withstand cross-examination. And they know that, which is why if you attempt to cross-examinate them, the first thing they do is name call you with the most vicious names that they could, you know, labels that they can possibly come up with.
2: Mm-hmm.
1: You're a racist, you're a transphobe, you're a fascist, mm-hmm. you're a Nazi.
2: Mm-hmm. Mm-hmm.
1: You hate women.
2: Yeah.
1: I mean, that's the
2: right.
1: most beautiful thing is the people that support biological women playing against biological women and that don't want men to play against biological women are viewed as sexist and misogynist, where the opposite is true.
2: Right.
1: I have never seen the level of misogyny, because this isn't just discrimination against women. We saw it with Riley Gaines. You see it with Martina Navratilova. You've seen it with J.K. Rowling. You see it. There's this incredible, unbelievable, vicious hatred towards women and men who are saying, "You, Title IX was created so women can play against biological women."
2: Right.
1: And everything that they say, well, there's no difference. There's no difference. There's no difference. And so everything that, you know, you see the thing that the 5 points that Enos Kanter wrote to the NBA, you know, they're getting ready to sue and everything else.
2: Mm-hmm.
1: Look, and the funny thing is, well, see, they've lost now because they can't play in the WNBA.
2: Right.
1: They knew that.
2: Well, they did know it.
1: They know they can't play in the WNBA. They know that's not going to happen. They're challenging the argument that in the arena of ideas should be done. Every single opinion should be able to withstand cross-examination or should be able to be cross-examined. And right. they don't want that on the left.
2: Well, and, you know, here again, Freedom has put up the basically their own playbook against them and their own rule book against them. So, and they're saying, yeah, but it's all fake. You know, he's not really transgender. you don't get to make that decision. But let's say, okay, for the sake of argument, then set him aside. He's never going to be able to play. What about a transgender that comes up through high school ranks, college ranks? What about a transgender who, let's say, is a male while playing college ball? And it hits the news. They go through their transition in their junior, senior year. And then they want to try out for the WNBA. What then? What then? Because if they're playing college ball, if they're, you know, if they're doing all of that, and it's a biological male playing on a biological male team, and then all of a sudden they announce they're going through a transition, and then the liberal activist media will treat them as a hero. But then the next step could be, well, that person wants to play in the WNBA.
1: Yeah, they can't play in the NCAA, though.
2: No, I'm not saying as a transgender.
1: They're going to transition between college.
2: And
1: all right.
2: Now
1: okay.
2: they want to play in the WNBA.
1: Right.
2: So what now?
1: Well, as we know, because remember, Caitlin really isn't transgender.
2: Right.
1: Because now transgender is not whether you believe you're a woman. It's whether you believe you're a woman and have the right politics behind you.
2: You also have to be an activist.
1: Right. We are Red Eye Radio.
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0: Beer Runner Radio, he is Eric Cronin. I'm Gary McNamara. I think he was on Sean Hannity last night, Enos Kanter Freedom. And he said if the WNBA comes out with the rule and says only biological women can play, he's done. He's done. You know, he will not apply for the draft. Just say biological women only can play in it. This is the hypocrisy of the WNBA. They want to sit there and say it's, you know, they only want biological women to play, but they can't say that.
1: Right.
0: So you would think that the radical transgender movement would be furious with the WNBA for not defining it.
1: Right.
0: But even the radical transgender movement seems to be okay with them saying, "Well, no, okay, we're only going to play biological women.
1: Right.
0: We're not going to allow transgenders to play.
1: Right.
0: But we're going to pretend that we would let them to play if they wanted to play, but we really won't."
1: God. Yeah.
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10: News this hour from Town Hall. I'm Jason Walker. National Disaster Risk Reduction and Management Authority in Nepal says at least 800 people are missing. The death toll from the country's flash floods has now risen to at least 165.
1: Authorities say a glacial collapse and a massive surge of water and mud through mountain valleys, destroying roads, burying buildings, and cutting off communities. Across the border in Tibet, hundreds remain unaccounted for as helicopters and rescue teams continued searching for survivors.
10: That is correspondent Ken Lorman reporting. It is a landmark decision in the history of the National Football League.
11: And if you're going to play a football game in January, well, you might as well play it in Honolulu.
12: The league announced Wednesday they will no longer hold the game with top players from the AFC and NFC that has been held nearly every year since 1951. Instead, 88 players will be named as Pro Bowlers to be recognized in Los Angeles after the season. At the owners' meeting in Atlanta, NFL Executive Vice President Peter O'Reilly described it as a shift from the game to the honor, saying a Pro Bowl selection will return to its original purpose, honoring the best of the best. The game has waned in popularity. League officials say the decision should sit well with many players who said they don't want to risk injury for an exhibition game. I'm Jennifer King.
10: A court in Maryland has ruled that a redistricting amendment cannot go on the November ballot. Democrats had approved a proposed constitutional amendment earlier in the month. If passed by voters, it would pave the way to redraw congressional districts before the 2028 election. But a judge ruling yesterday, lawmakers missed a July deadline they'd set to prepare summaries of ballot measures. Closing arguments beginning in the murder trial of Lindsey Clancy today in Massachusetts. SRN News.
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10: A somewhat mixed report from the federal government Wednesday, as the Commerce Department said the U.S. economy remains sluggish but strong in other venues. Donna Warder will sort that out for us.
14: The Commerce Department says the U.S. economy grew a sluggish 1.5% in the second quarter of this year, but spending stayed strong. Growth in the gross domestic product, the nation's output of goods and services, decelerated from 2.1% in the first quarter. The reason for the lackluster growth was imports, rising at a 12.5% annual pace in the second quarter, a lot of that being computer chips that support AI. Consumer spending increased at an annual healthy 3.4% from 0.5% the first quarter, but prices rose 3.7% in July compared to a year earlier. Donna Warder, Washington.
10: Breaking news and analysis, townhall.com. Another part of childhood memories on the way out, but it's probably all for the very best, as more and more cereals today are beginning to ditch artificial colors. Here's Ed Donahue.
15: That includes Lucky Charms.
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18: Orangey orange, grapey purple, raspberry red.
15: The shift will be to fruit and vegetable-based dyes and colors derived from spices like paprika and turmeric to keep their bright colors. General Mills says 90% of its retail products are free of artificial dyes. Products that still have them, including some Betty Crocker cake mixes and fruit roll-ups, will transition to natural dyes by the end of next year. Rival Kellogg says it will remove artificial colors from all its cereals in the U.S. by the end of this year. I'm Ed Donahue.
10: More on these stories, townhall.com.

0: This is Weatherology. I'm meteorologist Alora Lockwood with the Alexandria Lakes Area Forecast. Lows dip down to about 54 overnight under clear skies, north winds 5 to 10 miles per hour. Ample sunshine expected. Thursday, high temperatures reach up to 78. Lows level off around 52. Thursday night, clear skies. Lots of sunshine. Friday, with daytime highs approaching 81. 82, chance of thunderstorms. Saturday, for KXRA, I'm meteorologist Alora Lockwood. Right now, it's 71 degrees.
1: Now, it's Red Eye Radio. Gary McNamara and Eric Harley talk about everything from politics to social issues and news of the day. Whether you're up late or you're just starting your day, welcome to the show from the Relief Factor Studios. 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
2: All across America, we are Red Eye Radio. He is Eric Harley and I'm Gary McNamara. All right.
3: What?
2: I was
3: you were wrong.
2: Okay.
3: Wrong. You were wrong.
2: Yesterday I said, because we looked at the whole Fetterman thing.
3: Mm-hmm.
2: You know, about his, the, was it the New York Times poll? I forgot what it was. Just reading here from Fox News Politics, Fetterman's collapse among his own party is staggering. Just 22% of Pennsylvania Democrats now view him favorably, down from 74% 2 years ago. That's a 52-point free fall. Here's the twist. 73% of Pennsylvania Republicans now back him. Now, it didn't say back him. That's incorrect. It said they have a favorable view of him.
3: Yeah.
2: Making him more popular among GOP voters than their own Senator Dave McCormick. Okay. Excuse me.
3: All right.
2: Senate Majority Leader Thune confirmed he's had conversations with Fetterman about joining the Republican conference.
3: Mm.
2: All right, so the conference, so,
3: well,
2: you know, that he would be, what, an independent, but conference with them. But yeah. I would be, you know, and with the, so I'm not completely wrong. But I just said, you know, Republicans are not going to make him a candidate. They might.
3: Well,
2: if you're going to be in the Republican conference in your next election, do you run as a Republican? Remember, I like Fetterman when it comes to his opinion on anti-Semitism and the insanity of the Democratic Party. But he votes with the Democrats 85 to 90% of the time.
3: Yeah.
2: So if you join the Republican conference and you're voting with Democrats 85 to 95% of the time, what's the point? And that's, I was wrong where I said, I don't think the Republicans would want to really, you know, they want to focus on him to show the insanity of the Democratic Party. But the fact is, he votes with Democrats 85 to 90% of the time. Maybe I am wrong on that. Maybe Republicans will say, look, we've gone so far left, Fetterman fits in with us.
3: Well, but the question is, would he actually follow through, and would he be voting more with the Republicans after that? Is that
2: right?
3: Is it going to be a clear change, or is he going to do what the Republicans are doing and becoming more left?
2: Well, but I mean, Bernie Sanders is an independent.
3: Yeah.
2: But he votes with Democrats.

0: Hey, here's where I've had my change of heart. You know, now, the problem is if he's, you know, here in a few years running for re-election, he's got to convince the people of his state, you know, look, I'm going to run as an independent. I think the Democratic Party has gone way too far. I'm not going to stand for the anti-Semitism. And you go on and, you know, I mean.
1: Well, but he said, what would change me to become a Republican would be if my party became the anti-Semitism party. They are.
0: Well, no, that's it. They already are. And you know, it's going to take a lot for me to believe that he's going to trust that he's going to do that, unless he comes out and actually says, you know, because he would have to go through issue by issue on fiscal issues, on a number of things. Again, 9 out of 10 times he's voting with his party. And he's calling out the radicals, but if you're still voting with them, you're not really changing. And you're just talking.
1: You got to wear a shirt and tie if you're a Republican.
0: You do. Under your hoodie and basketball shorts. You wear the basketball shorts over your suit.
1: But wow. The Democrats would agree to go back to the old dress code if that was the case.
0: Right.
1: Sorry.
0: Exactly.
1: what was the point
2: I wanted to make here? I forgot what it was.
0: But if he's not going to, then you know.
1: Oh, I know. Yeah. On the anti-Semitism, I can see Democrats. You guys are wrong. We're not anti-Semitic. We disagree with the anti-Semitism. We just believe that anti-Semitism is all part of the big tent, and that we should have discussions on it.
0: Yeah. Okay. Yeah.
1: That's what they're doing now. Everybody now is doing the big tent.
0: Yeah.
1: Even right. I figured they would drop it and they're not.
0: No.
1: Oh, no. You know, we're a big tent. So, you know, Nazism, fascism, socialism, communism, anti-Semitism, misogyny. That's all part of our big tent.
0: Yeah.
1: We want to include that in our big tent. Why?
0: Right.
1: Why?
0: Right.
1: Why?
0: You don't think it, and then they're trying to walk that line where I don't agree with it, but we have to include it. If you don't agree with it, you have to call it out. If you don't agree with it, what you're saying is it's wrong.
1: Well, if you're a part of a political party and you say, I don't believe in it,
0: yeah,
1: and it's the most radical, it's promoting the most radical things in human history, you should be saying it has no place in our party because here's what our party stands for.
0: Yeah.
1: And what they're saying, no, racism, misogyny, anti-Semitism, Nazism. We don't agree with it, but that has a place within our party.
0: Yeah, right.
1: We should be discussing those issues. I'm sorry, in my political party, I don't need to be discussing. Let's talk about the benefits of Nazism and communism and anti-Semitism and bigotry and misogyny and sexism.
0: Nope.
1: Let's talk about it. You know, I want to be able to see your point.
0: Yeah. Right.
1: You know, please explain to me why the hatred of biological women is a good thing. Am I missing something? Is it me? Have I not had an open enough mind to understand your racism and your misogyny? Does racism and misogyny have a point? And am I missing that point?
0: Yeah.
1: Let's have that discussion.
0: Let's have a discussion.
1: No and hell no should be the answer.
0: Exactly.
1: And they can't do it.
0: They can't.
1: Why? Because they don't believe they can win an election, but they actually believe it has a part in their party, and they favor whatever degree they favor it, because if you don't favor it, then you don't sit there and say Nazism, anti-Semitism is a part of our party.
0: Right.
1: Misogyny is a part of our party. Hating women is a part of our party. Judging people by groups and not individuals is part of our party.
0: Yeah.
1: Because a party is supposed to promote a particular ideological narrative, a number of ideological narratives on the issues of what they believe. And if you detract from that, then you should question Why?

0: we should have that person in our political party.
1: Yeah. I mean, it's, I don't, again, they're trying to walk the fence. Because November 4th, they'll be right at it. Whether they win or lose, they'll be right at it again. If they, well, especially if they win. If they win either the House or the Senate. They're going to be right at it again. They're going to be, well, no, we believe in blah, blah, blah, blah, blah, blah, blah, blah, blah. This is some of the Democrats just trying not to go overboard because they know in either in their districts or in their state that they can't get away with that kind of radicalism out loud.
0: So I should expand it more.
1: Yeah.
0: The racism of identity politics, the racism of anti-Semitism, the misogyny of the radical transgender movement, the women hatred of that, destroying the Constitution, getting rid of the Senate, getting rid of the Electoral College, getting rid of the President of the United States, because the President of the United States would be under the control of a one branch legislature because the Senate would be gone. The Supreme Court, gone.
1: Yeah.
0: Defund, no military, no police. These are all the things that Democrats are saying should be a big part of their party. That, oh, okay, no. The health care to cut off the genitals of young, of children.
1: Yeah.
0: This is something that, that we all agree on. You know, I mean, it's just, it's absolute insanity. I mean, it's just crazy. And it is, in a way, I have a perverted sense of awe because you cannot believe that half the country is going along with it. You know, we have no problem. And there's a ton of conservative talk show hosts and Republican-leaning talk show hosts that criticize the Republican Party and the president when they disagree with him.
1: Yeah.
0: It happens all the time. There is a healthy debate within the party.
1: Right.
0: There isn't inside the Democratic Party. None. And the Republicans have none of the absolute insane, evil, radical proposals that the Democrats have. Not even close.
1: No. No.
0: And not even on the whole, you know, if you want to talk to tariff issue, tariffs are something that's been mainstream, whether you agree with it or disagree with it, tariffs have been mainstream for a significant period of time, for 100 years in this country at least.
1: Yeah.
0: It's been something that has been talked about economically speaking.
1: Right.
0: And so, but you look at it, the debate goes back and forth. There's nothing like the radicalism. You know, I'm glad that the, we mentioned the poll that was done. I forgot what college did it. Did the poll and said, no, the radicalism is in the Democratic Party.
1: Yeah.
0: Republicans believe the same thing, really basically the same thing that they believed for a long time. There may be a populist economic movement that I completely disagree with that's more liberal, but it's all within the mainstream. And Republicans have held that, you know, good God, some of the things that Trump has promoted and the populist, economic wing has proposed. Buchanan was talking about 40, 50 years ago.
1: Right. You know, and this is the problem that we have, especially when we talk about, these ideas now that come straight from socialism that are seeping into the Republican Party, ownership in business and things like this. Both Josh Hawley and the president have introduced ideas like that, and others, they're not alone. By the way, it's not the first time the Republican Party has moved further left. They have been doing this for years. It's one of our greatest concerns. And it gives more and more credibility to the populace out there saying, well, yeah, they're both the same party. You know, there's little difference. Actually, there are differences. Still today, there are differences. But those differences are disappearing if the GOP is going to kick the door open for the left, for the Democratic Party to come in and enact full socialism, because they can take the ball and run with it once they get into power. The Democrats can say, hey, the GOP agrees with us on this.
0: Yeah, but on price controls, you brought up, for example, Josh Hawley, who believes in certain price, you know, controls,
1: yeah.
0: you know, for credit cards, for
1: right.
0: example. That
1: right.
0: It's
1: yeah.
0: price controls is what
1: right.
0: it is.
1: Mm-hmm.
0: Nixon,
1: mm-hmm.
0: a Republican.
1: Yeah.
0: He put price controls into action.
1: Yep.
0: And we saw the disaster.
1: It
0: so,
1: didn't work.
0: So, you know, these are things that Republicans discuss back and forth, but they aren't getting rid of the Constitution of the United States.
1: Right.
0: They're not child mutilation and women hatred. It's
1: right.
0: not the racism of the, you know, identity of the identity politics, judging people by groups and not individuals. It's not the filth of anti-Semitism that exists in there in the Democratic Party. These are ideas that no major political party has, that the mainstream of that party has held. That's the difference.
1: Those are the clear differences. That's why I said there are still big yeah. differences between the two. Huge differences.
0: Yeah.
1: So quit opening the door for them on other things that matter and will matter long term.
0: We are Red Eye Radio.
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0: is Eric Carlin. I'm Gary McNamara. Some inflation numbers out yesterday. We'll get to that following the bottom of the hour. In other news, because of the popularity of the WNBA, excuse me, the WDSA, the NFL has ended their Pro Bowl game.
1: Oh.
0: That's spin, isn't it?
1: Yeah, right. That's I love that.
0: Massive spin.
1: That's yeah.
0: Massive inaccurate spin there.
1: Yeah.
0: But the NFL, I mean, they ended the tackle game, what, in 2022?
1: Yeah.
0: Because nobody wanted to play in it anymore. It was like, no, I'll get injured.
1: I can't afford an injury for this.
0: I can't afford an injury. You know? And so, and then it was like they kept going down the line until people would accept it. And it was like, that's sort of diluting it a little bit. So, then they decided to hold flag football games.
1: Sorry.
0: And after the numbers this year, I think, the numbers, which, I think were like 2 million.
1: Yeah.
0: It had gone up to the first year. There's a curiosity when they did the flag football there. 6 million people watched, went down to 2 million. They're like, why are we doing this?
1: Yeah, right.
2: Let's just move on.
0: Why are we playing flag
1: football? We already have exhibit games. They're called games. It's called the football season.
0: Well, no, the exhibition games would be the preseason games.
1: You know, that's the warm up for the season. You don't need any more exhibition games.
0: Oh,
1: you know, the real interest has always been the actual season.
0: Yeah, it's like but the real big thing is, you know, especially in football, the average football player, you know, that is like 4 years.
1: Yeah.
0: And I, you know, you sit there and you see these people that play for, you know, 3 years and their knee goes and yeah, they may get, you know, but on the lower rung, you know, and that's why they tell these players, look, you may sit there and you may be making $700,000 a year, but you got your agent, you got this, you got this.
1: Yeah.
0: After 4 years, you're probably done.
1: Yeah.
0: So you may totally get in cash $1 million and after expenses, you have $800,000. Well, that's it. You got to go get a regular job now. You put that away for your retirement.
1: A friend of mine that I graduated high school with, Marvin Allen, he played for the Patriots after he graduated from Tulane and played for 4 years as a running back. You know, he didn't hold any records or anything else. But after that 4 years, went to work in the back office for many teams, most recently.
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4: With SRN News, I'm Jason Walker. Rescue teams searching for people who are swept away along the Nepal-China border. Floodwaters, mud, and debris going through several small communities Wednesday following a glacier collapse. At least 168 people are known to have been killed. More than 1,300 are still missing. In Massachusetts, closing arguments set to begin later in the day in the murder trial of Lindsay Clancy. She's the woman accused of strangling her three small kids in 2023. A pro-Russian hacker group claiming responsibility for that cyber attack. It has been affecting numerous Norwegian government digital services. Been going on now for 3.5 days, and there's no sign the Russians intend to let up. SRN News.
5: This is weatherology. I'm meteorologist Allura Lockwood with the Alexandria Lakes area forecast. Lows dip down to about 54 overnight under clear skies, north winds 5 to 10 miles per hour. Ample sunshine expected. Thursday, high temperatures reach up to 78. Lows level off around 52. Thursday night, clear skies. Lots of sunshine. Friday, with daytime highs approaching 81. 82, chance of thunderstorms Saturday. For KXRA, I'm meteorologist Allura Lockwood. Right now, it's 71 degrees.
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1: And he is Eric Cronin. I'm Gary McNamara. More inflation numbers, but different inflation numbers are out. We'll get to that in just a minute.
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1: You know, when we talk about inflation, there are actually two reports that come out each month for the month before. One is the Consumer Price Index, and the other is a Personal Consumption Expenditure Price Index called the PCE. There's the CPI, then there's the PCE. The PCE came out yesterday. We already got the Consumer Price Index, a couple weeks ago.
2: Yeah.
1: On it. Now, the Fed uses this. This is their preferred forecasting tool. They believe that this is probably, which means they believe it's more accurate.
2: Yeah, right.
1: Now, just so you know, when the Consumer Price Index tracks items directly paid for by consumers, it excludes medical costs paid by insurance or government programs. PCE gets its data from business surveys, what business sells, whereas the CPI gets its data directly from consumer surveys, what households say they buy. So it's different. So it's the total cost of things. For example, if you buy something, if your insurance company pays higher medical costs, that should count.
2: Yeah.
1: You know, if you don't pay for it, but it counts, and that's why they.
2: But somebody is. Yeah.
1: That's why they look and go, well, that's the entire. We're talking about inflation through the entire system. We need to count more of the entire system if it's going to be accurate. But the personal consumption expenditures increased a seasonally adjusted 0.2% for the month, putting the annual inflation rate at 3.7%. The Commerce Department reported yesterday. Both were 0.1 percentage points above the consensus. Stripping out food and energy costs, it rose 3.3% and 0.2% in line with forecast. The report also showed that the personal income rose 0.4% while spending increased 0.2%, both stronger than expected. That means for that month of July, actually, the income rose. Now, for the last couple of years, income has not kept up with inflation. And that's still the case. That hasn't evened it out yet or put it above. Goods prices actually declined in the month of July in this report, driven by 2.7% decrease in gasoline and other related goods. Now, that's going to go up for August.
2: Yeah.
1: I saw 390 the other day, 389. It's the highest I've seen it in Texas since the war began. Now, the other gas station
2: I saw it
1: down the
2: Oklahoma.
1: Road was 359.
2: Yeah, I saw it in Oklahoma at 430 a gallon, but it was an isolated gas station that was, I don't know where they got their pricing. And I thought, this has to be wrong. That has to be the diesel price. No, the diesel price was like 540. It was crazy. And then just down the road, it was 379. And when I got back into Texas, So I don't know why in the world they had it up to $4.30 a gallon. That's a huge swing, but it was isolated. That's the highest I've seen it so far throughout all this. So, yeah.
1: I'm actually looking at the report. You know, I'm looking at the actual U.S. Bureau of Labor Statistics. They don't have it. You know, they don't have it broken down like they do the CPI into different products. Because that's the thing that we've talked about. When you get to the products that people actually buy, that's the problem. But it's done now. It really doesn't matter. We're basically set for the election. And the election is, when it comes to what's negative for the Republicans, it's the fact that prices and the majority of the public blames the Trump administration and Republicans for the prices.
2: Yeah.
1: Right. And the war. And on the Democrat side, it's all the insanity that we've talked about. Now, the positive would be what, and this is what the public would notice. You know, we talked about what Newt Gingrich wrote about yesterday, you know, the whole deregulation and all that. But that's to the public, blah, blah, blah, blah, blah.
2: Right.
1: It isn't to us. It means something. You know, the fact that the murder rate is the lowest that it's been, what? How long? The murder rate has just plummeted.
2: Yeah. Did I see 10 years?
1: Is it 10 years? No. Way longer than that. Way longer. Decades. It was just unbelievable how low the murder rate, you know, is, you know, in this country. So, you know, when you look at crime, you look at deregulation, there's a ton of stuff that the Trump administration has done good. The problem is the only thing that matters to a significant portion of the public, which I would say would be independents, is their own personal economy. Now, the other thing, though, that makes that you look in when you look at what the pollsters are looking at, even if the public blames Republicans and the Trump administration for their own personal economy, they don't believe Democrats are the solution, and Democrats are insane right now in the issues.
2: Yeah, yeah.
1: The other thing is, Trump is the Republican Party. He is.
2: Mm-hmm.
1: That's the you know, that's it. When the president, and especially a president as strong as he is, the Republicans have followed along with him, so there's really no difference. But when you actually get down to an election in the House or even the Senate, how important is the president versus the personalities and how they promote it? You know, how they promote what they're going to do for your particular state. There's a ton of unknowns here. You know, for example, how the polls way were off on the members of the DSA. But then the number of people that thought that Darlene Graham had no chance. There are a bunch of you know, conservative political people out there saying, oh, we got it wrong. We thought no way would she win after that blunder. And that's why we say, look, last thing I'm going to do is make a prediction. I made a sort of prediction and was wrong on it yesterday. Not a real big one, but I said, Republicans will never want Fetterman to run because he, you know, as a Republican, but they want him to join the conference. So I view that as being partially wrong if Thune is asking him to be part of the conference when he votes 85 to 90% Democrat.
2: Mm-hmm.
1: And does that mean down the road that if he decided to run as a Republican, that the Republican establishment would actually say, let's put a guy in there who disagrees with us 85 to 90% of the time?
2: Right.
1: And make him part of our party.
2: Right.
1: I don't want that tent to be that big.
2: Okay, so one report here saying that in 2024 that the rate was the lowest since 1969, according to analysis of the FBI data. And they've been keeping consistent data, they say, since 1960. The one I saw, another one, a claim I saw, wasn't a decade. It was a century, saying going back to 1900.
1: That's what I saw that too, but I didn't know if that was accurate.
2: There's some caveats to those numbers,
1: right?
2: Because they look at the consistency of how the data was basically tracked. And now, in the modern age, of course, we have even in the 60s, starting in 1960, it became more consistent keeping track of that data. And it was, I was thinking decade, but it actually was century. But I don't know that that claim is accurate. So I'd have to look at the details of how they got to those numbers. Still, murder rates down. You know, and if you look at that and let's just say, okay, since 1969, you know, it's a big deal. But, you know, there what really concerns me is this new violence. Maybe it's not so new, but this embracing of violent tactics by the left. When you think about, there was another story yesterday. I do have that story saved. And it shows this correlation. I'd have to get into the study, but it shows this correlation between, this is from the New York Post, this correlation between transgenders and essentially acceptable violence. And to me, that is the most radical concern, or concern of the radicals that I have right now, is they believe they're justifying the violence. Whether it's Charlie Kirk, the murdering of Brian Thompson, or on and on and on. And of course, we have to include multiple attempts on the current president's life.
1: Well, when you look at the Jared Polis comment from Colorado, where on Hassan Piker, all part of the big tent, and even if there's some things I may disagree, we disagree here. And the rally he had, where they're basically singing the song mocking the death of Charlie Kirk.
2: Yeah,
1: and right. You don't have you don't have the Colorado governor that come out and say this guy's a piece of crap.
2: Yeah.
1: You know, I'm a Democrat, but the Democrats don't support, we don't cheer the death of someone an assassination.
2: Here's the story from Josh Christensen at the New York Post. This is from yesterday afternoon. Shocking, this is the headline. Shocking study shows link between transgender ideology and left-wing violence. And it goes to, you know, explain what they have seen, what they've actually demonstrated. Now, they do point out here in this article, they start by saying the Trump administration funded researchers and independent collaborators found a startling correlation between proponents of transgender ideology and left-wing violence. Didn't we already know this? I mean, haven't we already seen that evidence? The study is interesting to look at, but you're seeing this correlation play out. We already know the correlation. We know the correlation between the person accused of killing Charlie Kirk and transgender, his transgender partner. This is nothing new, but this study kind of points out, and again, if it's accurate, and if there's peer review of this study, it is a great concern, and it should be. The left is embracing violence more and more.
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0: Beer Runner Radio. He is Eric Cronin. I'm Gary McNamara. But as for inflation, that's set now in the people's mind. That's not going to change before. So we'll see what happens. But basically, it's going to be the war. And by the way, I'm not talking about how I think, because I think the president taking on Iran was the correct thing to do. I don't like how they went back and forth. I didn't like the memorandum of understanding. I don't want to have a deal with them unless the deal is complete and total surrender. I think that that they haven't wobbled. The president hasn't wobbled in a significant period of time now over the economic blockade. And I hope he continues that way. If he does, he has my support there. But independence, which decide every election, I don't think their mind's where my mind is at all.
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7: News this hour from Town Hall. I'm Rich Thomason. Still photos and video from the scene almost defy description. A towering wall of water, a mountain of mud and debris engulfing communities along the Nepal-China border, swallowing up people and property in a flash. The BBC's Benita de Hall says search and recovery is underway amid the harshest of conditions.
8: Night vision helicopters were used to search for people and deliver help. Rescue and relief teams are working from bases in Thunche and Nuakot, two worst hit districts. A BBC reporter from the affected area says there is no electricity, no road access, and no internet. Five trucks carrying relief supplies have already been sent, with more aid on the way. The United States, China, the European Union, and India have also offered help.
7: The death toll, at least 270, dozens of Americans are among the more than 1,000 people unaccounted for. Authorities say the collapse of a glacier is to blame for the catastrophe. 25 years after the 9/11 attacks, a military judge has now set a trial date for alleged terrorist mastermind Khalid Sheikh Mohammed. Trial scheduled to begin June 5th of 2028, 18 months later than the January 2027 start that prosecutors had requested. A trial was previously scheduled in 2021, but that was later canceled. Closing argument set to begin in the murder trial of Lindsay Clancy, the Massachusetts mother accused of strangling her three young children several years ago. Clancy has pleaded not guilty. Her lawyers argue that she was experiencing postpartum psychosis when she killed the youngsters. Prosecutors contend Clancy planned the killings and understood that her actions were wrong. Testimony concluded in the trial's fifth week. On Wall Street, the Dow futures are down 9 points. NASDAQ futures up 331. More on these stories, townhall.com.
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7: China's foreign minister says his country and the United States need to overcome obstacles between the nations ahead of an expected September summit between Presidents Trump and Xi. Wang Yi met U.S. Ambassador to China David Perdue this week. Chinese state broadcaster reports called on both sides to focus on a positive agenda, manage differences, remove interference, and overcome obstacles to high-level exchanges. Presidents Trump and Xi met in May in Beijing. At that time, they pledged to keep the relationship stable and maintain the fragile trade truce. Canadian military spending is surging, with companies expanding into defense contracting. Wuxley, known for luxury parkas, is now making high-tech military gear. The Canadian government is investing billions to reduce its reliance on American suppliers. This shift is partly due to pressure from the U.S. to contribute more to NATO, while a strained relations between Washington and Ottawa. News and analysis at townhall.com. In communities both large and small around the country, one manifestation of the AI boom is kicking up a storm of controversy. It's forcing politicians to stand up and take notice.
10: In the small Nebraska village of Murdoch, now paused plans for two potential data centers have sparked the kinds of debates that have raged in cities and towns across the country. And those debates often cut across ideological lines. Some see job opportunities that can help the U.S. compete with China in technology. Others worry about losing farmland and the high amounts of electricity and water needed to power those centers. Keith Peters, Washington.
7: Strong demand for NVIDIA's high-end artificial intelligence chips is sending the company's bottom line soaring. NVIDIA's latest quarterly results blew the doors off Wall Street's expectations. The company is reporting a net income that tops $59.5 billion. More on these stories, townhall.com.
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15: This is Weatherology. I'm meteorologist Laura Lockwood with the Alexandria Lakes Area Forecast. 78 today, under sunny skies. Northerly winds, 8 to 15 miles per hour. Tonight, lows around 52. Highs around 81. Tomorrow, lots of sunshine. Highs level off around 82. Saturday, with a chance of thunderstorms. 86, cloudy skies with a few peaks of sun. Sunday, I'm meteorologist Laura Lockwood with your KXRA forecast, brought to you by Egg Country. Right now, it's 71 degrees.
16: This is America in the Morning from Westwood One. Good morning, I'm John Trout. It's Thursday, August 27th, 2026. Here's what's coming up on America in the Morning.
17: Making the case for a trade war on both sides of the U.S.-Canada border.
18: Facing a 50% tariff.
19: Canada's had the best deal.
17: I'm Richard Johnson.
20: A federal judge is lifting a major legal obstacle to President Trump's bid to limit mail voting. Sagar Meghani, Washington.
21: There are tributes around the world in honor of Dolly Parton, who died in Nashville.
22: So we get to dress up and have fun.
21: I'm Ed Donahue.
23: A federal judge chimes in on whether or not an ICE officer from Minnesota should be extradited back to that state from Texas. I'm Clayton Neville.
24: Dan J. Sullivan has advanced to the general election for U.S. Senator in Alaska, and he has the same name as the incumbent, Idonna Warder.
16: And in business, NVIDIA's off-the-charts earnings spurs the markets. All ahead on America in the Morning. It's 7 after. The U.S.-Canada trade war may center on tariffs, but for officials, it's also about winning hearts and minds on both sides of the border. As nations are digging in and prices for many goods will be going up, the latest from correspondent Rich Johnson.
17: Top officials from both countries spoke to the other's news networks to explain their sides. U.S. Trade Representative Jamison Greer on the CBC.
19: Canada's had the best deal. We offered an even better deal.
25: Yeah.
19: It would have been a springboard for future progress for us. And now that's gone away.
17: And Canada's trade minister for the U.S., Dominic LeBlanc, on CNN.
26: We cannot afford not to protect Canadian workers and Canadian businesses that are suddenly facing a 50% tariff.
17: But speaking to his countrymen.
27: You're at war when you get attacked. We got attacked.
17: At a news conference, Canadian Prime Minister Mark Carney acknowledged he's in war mode.
27: We've got the reserves, we've got the resilience, we've got the plan, we've got the focus.
17: In British Columbia, Premier David Eby told reporters he's looking for the next round of retaliation, such as canceling a big military order.
28: Oh, when your friend kicks you in the back, one of the first rules is you don't then go and buy $12 billion of fighter jets from that person.
17: Or in this case, from American contractor Lockheed Martin. Alberta Premier Danielle Smith used an official video to repeat that she wants no retaliation. That involves cutting off the nearly 4 million barrels of her province's crude oil that flows to the U.S. every day.
25: Doing so would absolutely devastate the Canadian economy. It would not only extinguish the livelihoods of hundreds of thousands of Albertans, it would economically hobble our friends and neighbors in other provinces to the east.
17: But the trade war does have its less serious side. President Trump floated the idea of renaming Lake Ontario Lake America. That prompted Ontario Premier Doug Ford to post an image of Lake Michigan renamed Lake Epstein. And a group called the Canadian Resistance Army not only wrote a song...

0: short, short.
1: They produced a video, AI-generated beavers in Mountie uniforms, plus bears, moose, raccoons, and wolverines in various military garb, all heading to the trade war while grabbing cups of coffee at Tim Hortons. I'm Richard Johnson.
2: A federal judge is removing a major legal roadblock to President Trump's order for restrictions on mail-in voting. As Washington correspondent Sagar Magani reports, this is leading several Democrat-controlled states to file lawsuits challenging the president's vote-by-mail executive order.
3: A federal judge is lifting a major legal obstacle to President Trump's bid to limit mail voting in the midterm elections. The judge in Boston says she'll remove an injunction blocking the Postal Service from carrying out the president's executive order. That came days after the Supreme Court ruled the judge's similar injunction in a separate case against the order was premature.

0: actions.
1: No matter how many times the president wants to try and undermine people's right to vote in this Commonwealth, he needs to know that he will be met with a swift rebuke from me.
0: It comes 2 days after the Supreme Court ruled against the states in a separate case, saying the lawsuit was premature. This suit is against the Postal Service, which Friday issued a rule governing mail ballot delivery. Election officials warn it'll be impossible to implement before the first mail ballots are sent next week. The president's order remains barred from taking effect under a separate injunction. The Trump administration argues it should be immediately rescinded, given the high court's ruling. Sagar Magani, Washington.
2: 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It's 12 after. A controversial ICE officer shooting is now at the center of a legal tug of war when America in the Morning continues after these messages.
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0: This is America in the Morning, a late week cool down for the Pacific Northwest. Here's AccuWeather.com meteorologist LaTroy Thornton.
1: A rather dry month of August in much of the Pacific Northwest has been quite warm in some places as well, and the past couple of days have even brought an uptick in that warmth for parts of the region. However, a storm passing through the Northwest to end the week brings in a round of much cooler air with some precipitation chances as well. Expect high temperatures today and tomorrow to be generally at least 10 to 20 degrees lower than they were earlier this week as some gusty wind builds in, favoring 60s and 70s for high temperatures for many, with some showers around from Washington and at least northern and western Oregon into perhaps northern California, far western Montana, and the northern portion of Idaho as well. However, parts of the desert southwest continue to face rather extreme heat that has brought high temperatures of 110 to at times 120 degrees for some of the typical hot spots like Death Valley, threatening daily record highs at times. This is dangerous heat, and precautions against it should be taken for anyone who needs to be outside, from interior central and southern California and southwestern Arizona to around the Las Vegas area. For today's precipitation, thunderstorms into the evening hours of today bring the risk for severe weather from much of New York State and far western New England, south and west through northern Virginia and eastern West Virginia, with the risk for flooding downpours also high outside of that zone into eastern Ohio, mainly eastern portions of Kentucky and Tennessee, even Virginia and the Carolinas. In fact, much of the southeast and parts of the south could end up with an afternoon thunderstorm or two, with a similar

0: risk from Texas north and west through the interior west, where monsoon thunderstorms continue. In the nation's capital, today brings showers and drenching gusty afternoon thunderstorms, the high 89. For Omaha, Nebraska, expect sunshine, the high 86. That's the nation's weather. I'm AccuWeather.com meteorologist LaTroy Thornton.
1: 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From small mountain towns to Hollywood and around the world, tributes are pouring in following the death of Dolly Parton due to a bout with cancer at the age of 80. Correspondent Ed Donahue reports on the worldwide reaction to the death of the music legend.
2: There are tributes around the world in honor of Dolly Parton, who died in Nashville.
3: Working 9 to 5, what a way to make a living, barely getting by.
2: Parton was honored during the changing of the guard at Buckingham Palace. Closer to home, Carla Potts went to Dolly Parton's Dollywood Amusement Park in Tennessee for the first time.
4: She just consistently showed joy and spread hope and really just life.
2: The amount of flowers keeps growing at the gate to Dolly Parton's home near Nashville. Mandy Madsen traveled from Savannah, Georgia. She's
5: a Dolly Parton impersonator with my band Andy and Mandy. And I just threw my wig in the car as like my emotional support wig.
2: Madsen is grieving in her own way.
5: Being a woman's awesome in so many ways. It's hard in many ways, but it's awesome in so many ways. We get to dress up and have fun.
2: Taylor Swift says a world without Dolly doesn't feel possible, real, or right. I'm Ed Donahue.
1: A federal judge in Texas is weighing in on a push from Minnesota officials to extradite an ICE officer accused of shooting a Venezuelan migrant in the leg earlier this year. Correspondent Clayton Neville reports.
6: 52-year-old Christian Castro was jailed in Brownsville, Texas in May. He's been held there since on charges related to the shooting of Julio Cesar Sosa Solis. Because Castro can't legally be held for longer than 90 days while awaiting extradition, Minnesota sought a court order requiring Texas Governor Greg Abbott to sign the paperwork authorizing his transfer back to Minnesota. Without that, he would have been released today. But U.S. District Judge Fernando Rodriguez Jr. ruled yesterday that Minnesota's bid couldn't be considered because Governor Abbott has not yet taken action on the warrant. According to the judge's ruling, Minnesota alleges that Governor Abbott's refused to sign and withheld the warrant. But the record, according to the judge, reflects the governor has neither agreed nor refused to sign the warrant. According to the filing, Abbott has said that he's not obligated to turn Castro over to Minnesota. The Texas Secretary of State's office now reviewing the request to determine whether Castro meets the definition of a fugitive under federal extradition law. I'm Clayton Neville.
1: It's 19 after. NVIDIA beats Wall Street expectations. That in business news when America in the Morning continues after these messages.
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0: It's 21 after. America in the Morning continues. NVIDIA reported better than expected fiscal second quarter results and issued revenue guidance that topped estimates. The stock jumped 4% on the company's forecast for the fiscal year. The company's chips have been used to build and serve the most advanced AI models and increasingly. And NVIDIA is providing financial support through backstops and other arrangements that allow new AI data centers to get funded and built. Almost 4 years since the launch of OpenAI's ChatGPT, NVIDIA is still seeing massive growth, with revenue more than doubling in the past quarter from $46.7 billion a year earlier. CFO Colette Kress said on a call with analysts that NVIDIA expects fiscal 2028 revenue growth of 70%. Analysts say 44%. Stocks got a well-needed jolt after the closing bell Wednesday when NVIDIA soared past analyst expectations. Today, the eyes will be on Best Buy, which reports earnings before trading begins today. And also in Jackson Hole, Wyoming, the Federal Reserve's annual symposium kicks off today. Damian Troisi has the latest from Wall Street.
1: I'm Damian Troisi, and this is the AP Markets Report. Stocks drifted through a quiet day of trading on Wall Street Wednesday. The S&P 500 index fell less than 0.1%. The Dow fell 0.2%. The Nasdaq Composite fell 0.1%. The muted trading followed a report that showed the rate of inflation remained stubbornly high in July. Another report showed economic growth was sluggish in spring. Treasury yields edged higher in the bond market following the updates on inflation and the economy. Higher oil prices have helped fuel rising inflation, though crude oil prices eased on Wednesday. Markets in Europe mostly gained ground. Damian Troisi, New York.
0: 24 after. When we return on America in the Morning, federal law enforcement at the voting booth after these messages.
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9: You do.
0: This is America in the Morning. Welcome back. It's 26 after. A Republican candidate in Maine has a plan to get federal law enforcement to watch over voting booths for the November election. Jennifer King reports it would involve a phone call to President Trump.
9: As President Trump sows doubts about mail-in ballots and midterm election security, the Associated Press has obtained audio of Maine's Republican nominee for governor, Bobby Charles, telling supporters he has a secret.
10: I have a friend named Tom Holman.
9: He'll ask the White House border czar to send federal agents to polling places.
10: I'm going to actually 3 or 4 weeks before the election, maybe three, I'm going to make an appeal for ICE and marshals.
9: Charles was speaking August 20th to a chapter of Young Republicans in Arundel, Maine. He later explained his comments by saying local election authorities should do everything possible to prevent illegal voting in the state. Maine's Democratic Party criticized the idea as voter intimidation, and a federal law passed in 1865 makes it illegal to station armed federal officers at polling places unless they are repelling armed enemies. The White House and Homeland Security officials have previously said there are no plans to deploy ICE agents at polling places unless there is a specific threat. I'm Jennifer King.
0: It's now official. In the 49th state, there will be two Dan Sullivans on the ballot for U.S. Senate. Correspondent Donna Warder reports on an Alaska race in which one candidate is being accused of purposely confusing voters.
11: Dan J. Sullivan has advanced to the general election for U.S. Senator in Alaska. He's a Republican, and he has the same name as the incumbent, Republican Senator Dan Sullivan, who also advanced following the August 18th primary. Dan J. Sullivan, a retired teacher, sued for a spot on the ballot and won after a judge invalidated a decision by a top state elections official who claimed that Dan J. Sullivan filed his candidacy to confuse voters. The Division of Elections listed Dan J. Sullivan on the ballot as Daniel J. Sullivan Jr. with no party affiliation. The current senator was listed as Dan S. Sullivan, Republican incumbent. I'm Donna Warder.
0: America in the Morning for Thursday, August 27th, 2026, is produced by Jeff McKay. I'm John Trout. This is Westwood One.
12: This is Weatherology. I'm meteorologist Laura Lockwood with the Alexandria Lakes Area Forecast. 78 today, under sunny skies. Northerly winds, 8 to 15 miles per hour. Tonight, lows around 52. Highs around 81. Tomorrow, lots of sunshine. Highs level off around 82. Saturday, with a chance of thunderstorms. 86, cloudy skies with a few peaks of sun. Sunday, I'm meteorologist Laura Lockwood with your KXRA forecast, brought to you by Egg Country. Currently, it's 57 degrees.
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17: 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Anytime we wanted to look at a place, you know, it always worked out where one of them was always willing to go above and beyond to show it for us. They were just really easy to work with and super great.

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4: This is America in the Morning from Westwood One. Coming up this half hour.
5: In Billings, Montana, Alan Smith killed eight of his relatives at a Sunday dinner, then shot himself. I'm Jennifer King.
6: A request for court documents in the high-profile Senate race in Texas. I'm Clayton Neville.
7: Closing arguments are set in the trial of Lindsay Clancy, accused of murdering her three young children. I'm Joan Jones.
8: 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I'm the new old tech guy, Chuck Palm.
9: 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I'm Kevin Carr.
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13: I felt comfortable, and through all the stuff she was talking about and answering my questions, I got to the point where I actually felt like I trusted what she was going to do for me and what she was saying to me. So that's why I stuck with her. I would go back to her because I know what to expect. She'll say a thing. 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

0: America in the Morning continues. Many folks in the Mid-Atlantic and Northeast are at the risk for severe weather today. Here's AccuWeather.com meteorologist LaTroy Thornton.
1: A surge of moisture ahead of a cold front sweeping across the Northeast and Mid-Atlantic to end the week will help to spark the potential for thunderstorms that may turn severe today and into this evening. And this does include some of the major population centers of that area, such as New York, Philadelphia, and the nation's capital. However, a zone from eastern West Virginia to Delaware and northward into far western portions of New England, much of upstate New York, and the eastern half or so of Pennsylvania carries the risk for thunderstorms that may bring localized damaging wind gusts of at least 50 to 60 miles per hour, as well as the risk for flooding downpours. In fact, there should be enough moisture available with this storm for the risk for flash flooding in any of the areas from New York State south and west into much of the southeast, where multiple downpours actually end up today as more humidity builds in. And even places like the Carolinas, Kentucky, and Tennessee could still face at least localized severe weather. Otherwise, a couple of afternoon thunderstorms should be in the area from the southeastern states into Louisiana, where coverage does turn a bit more spotty, a trend that also persists into some spotty afternoon storms for central and northern Texas. There could still be a thunderstorm around into western Kansas and Nebraska as well, with yet another round of afternoon monsoon thunderstorms from portions of the Four Corners states northward, near and along the Rockies into western Montana. To the west of there, the next disturbance approaching the west coast brings a shower or two to portions of mainly coastal Washington with cooler conditions, and a separate storm mostly centered in Canada means a couple of showers around from northern Michigan into the Arrowhead of Minnesota as heat remains in place in the southwest. I'm AccuWeather.com meteorologist LaTroy Thornton.
0: 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More is being learned about the man accused of killing 8 members of his own family in Billings, Montana. And police have released the 911 call and told more about what they found when they arrived at the home that he set on fire. On the tragic mass shooting in Montana, here's correspondent Jennifer King.
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3: the
2: scene.
3: Believe the shooter is down and everybody's safe. There's been no shots fired. We're going to put Engine 33 on the Charlie side exposure to protect that exposure.
4: In Billings, Montana, Alan Smith killed 8 of his relatives at a Sunday dinner, then shot himself after being confronted by law enforcement.
2: AMR, we need you to respond to 309 Watt Star Circle. There is a male on scene still breathing with a gunshot wound.
5: Coffee is going in.
2: Message received going in.
4: 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Yellowstone County Sheriff Kent O'Donnell says about 20 minutes passed between the first 911 call and the time a man who turned out to be the suspect was found.
6: Rounds were heard prior to law enforcement's arrival. Law enforcement confronted the suspect in the front yard of the residence. He retreated into the house. At that same time, there was smoke coming from the house. More gunshots could be heard in the house, and the suspect fled out the back of the house into the backyard and took his own life.
4: Brad Ireland, whose ex-wife and 2 children were killed, says Smith had been told to move out of the residence weeks earlier.
6: This is a tragic loss. I keep using the word tragic this week, but I don't think tragic is a strong enough word for this. It's worse than that. A family has been devastated and may never recover.
4: The victims included Smith's grandmother, his parents, his younger sister Megan J. Carey, her 2 children, and her 2 stepchildren. Megan's second husband, Adam J. Carey, says he's been told his 12-year-old daughter, Charlotte, was the one who dialed 911, but she did not survive. I'm Jennifer King.
0: The sister of the late Lindsey Graham won Tuesday's Senate primary in South Carolina and will now head into the November election as the favorite to be elected as the Palmetto State's junior senator. Correspondent Meg Kennard reports.
7: Darlene Graham has won the Republican nomination to replace her late brother, Lindsey Graham, in the United States Senate. Darlene Graham has been serving as an interim senator since her brother's death last month. But on Tuesday night, she clinched the Republican nomination in a special primary runoff that at times had attracted some of South Carolina's top Republican names and also prompted President Donald Trump to make a special trip to the state to campaign for her. In sometimes emotional remarks here at her election night results party, Graham talked about her brother's death, saying that the last several weeks had been challenging, but thanking all of his staffers, who are now her staffers, for all of their support in helping her get through this process. She also thanked her opponent, Republican Congressman Ralph Norman, for a active campaign where the two had clashed in a debate and also gone after each other in terms of ads. Both had outside spending of hundreds of thousands of dollars, and the spending in the race totaled in the millions in terms of all of the ads that were promoting both candidates and also running negative ads against each other. President Donald Trump played a big role in this. He says he urged Darlene Graham to get into the race in the first place and campaigned for her in Myrtle Beach on Friday, just 4 days before this special runoff. The president had a lot on the line himself. He was closely allied with Lindsey Graham as one of his top congressional supporters. And also, since he said he had urged Darlene Graham to get into this special primary, said that he felt he needed to really show her that support. But this primary did divide Republicans in heavily conservative South Carolina, and Graham says that she is ready to reach out to voters who didn't even support her in the primary, who may have voted for one of the other Republicans, to defeat her opponent in November, Democrat Annie Andrews.
0: There's Meg Kennard reporting. Polling shows the high-profile Senate race in Texas is a close one, as Democrats have aspirations to flip the Lone Star State from red to blue. Correspondent Clayton Neville reports court documents are being requested surrounding an alleged connection to fraud by the Republican in the race.
8: James Tallarico, the Democratic candidate for U.S. Senate in Texas, wants to reveal depositions involving his Republican opponent and current Texas Attorney General Ken Paxton. This week, Tallarico asked the courts to decide whether or not the documents should be released. It's a continued effort by Tallarico to shine a light on alleged corruption by Paxton. The depositions involve a civil case where a mineral assets company was accused of fraud. Paxton was connected to that company, but not a defendant in the case that was eventually settled. This is polling in Texas shows Tallarico with a lead on Paxton.
9: We found James Tallarico leading Ken Paxton narrowly, 42% to 39%. Probably most importantly to notice in that race at this phase, 14% still without an opinion.
8: Jim Henson's with the Texas Politics Project, who takes regular polls in Texas.
9: Well, I think we don't want to overinterpret it, but it does mean that this is, as we anticipated, this is the most competitive top-of-the-ballot race we've seen in Texas in recent memory.
8: Henson told me it's a bit of a coin flip, but the sustained lead could favor Tallarico.
9: It's a bit of a coin flip, but if you step back, look at our poll, and people should always do this in the context of other polling, Tallarico's had a narrow lead now in about four of the last five nonpartisan polls, so this is a very competitive race.
8: According to the TPP poll, the topic of data centers is leading many voters to the polls.
9: It is. I think it's undeniably a political issue being colored in part by attitudes by AI, in part by economic concerns. Our August poll was about where our June poll was. Data points 27 points underwater overall. 30% say they would support building a data center in their community, but 57% oppose it.
8: In response to Tallarico's request to have court documents connected to Paxton released, a spokesperson for the AG wrote it off as nothing more than a desperate attempt to hide his own extremism, referring to Tallarico. I'm Clayton Neville.
0: 16 till. Closing arguments in the Clancy case, and who's behind hijacked household internet devices. Those stories and more when America in the Morning continues after these messages.
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0: It's 14 till. America in the Morning continues. The Trump administration has paused processing of immigrant visas, which allow recipients to move permanently to the U.S. to train visa officers on new guidance, ensuring that applicants have enough financial means to support themselves after they arrive. Immigrant visa applicants with interviews scheduled at U.S. embassies and consulates have been notified by email that their appointments are being postponed. In January, the State Department paused processing of most immigrant visas for 75 countries, mostly in Africa, Asia, and Latin America, giving similar reasons as the current pause. The pause shouldn't affect applicants for non-immigrant visas, which include visas for tourists, students, and foreign workers. The murder trial of Massachusetts mother Lindsay Clancy is now moving forward to closing arguments. Testimony wrapped up Wednesday. Closing arguments next. Correspondent Joan Jones with details.
19: Lindsay Clancy is accused of sending her husband on an errand and then strangling her three children, 5-year-old Cora, 3-year-old Dawson, and 8-month-old Callan, at the family's Duxbury home in January of 2023 while he was gone on that errand. Now, the central question for jurors is not whether Clancy killed the children, her defense acknowledges as much, but whether she is criminally responsible because they allege she suffered from severe postpartum psychosis. That's a claim that Dr. Gregory Satoff disputes. He's a forensic psychologist with the FBI's Behavioral Analysis Unit. He says that Clancy was aware of what she was doing and had planned the killings.
20: Doctor, did you form an opinion to a reasonable degree of medical certainty as to whether Lindsay Clancy on January 24th, 2023, when she strangled her children, was criminally responsible?
21: Yes.
20: And what is that opinion?
21: Yes. It is my opinion within a reasonable degree of medical certainty that Ms. Clancy was criminally responsible.
19: But Lindsay Clancy's lawyers argue she's not criminally responsible, that she was misdiagnosed, over-medicated, and suffered from postpartum psychosis. And they attempted to discredit the prosecution witness.
22: Have you ever treated a woman suffering from postpartum psychosis?
21: Yes.
22: When?
21: In the late 1980s and also during the 1990s.
19: After 5 weeks of testimony and roughly 85 witnesses, the jury could begin deliberations Friday. I'm Joan Jones.
0: The mystery peeled back as to why CIA Director John Ratcliffe flew from Washington to Moscow for a 4-hour visit. The Wall Street Journal is reporting that he was sent to give a message to the Kremlin: do not attack NATO member states. The secretive visit on an Air Force jet that included a diplomatic motorcade for his meeting was twofold. The journal reports that Ratcliffe discussed both Iran and NATO with Russian leaders before returning back to the U.S. Under Article 5 of the treaty that created NATO, members of the alliance, including the U.S., are expected to come to each other's defense if attacked. Federal investigators seized two Chinese hacking platforms, and officials say the operation was routed through thousands of hijacked household internet devices. The new old tech guy, Chuck Palm, explains.
1: A couple of days ago, I told you about the hackers that were taking over power plants online. That story was an update to what the Department of Justice thought might be Iranian hacking, has just been updated again. This time, the Justice Department and the FBI have seized two Chinese hacking platforms called QScan and QT Router. QScan has been crawling the internet looking for smart devices with weak password authentication. The bad news is, it found thousands of them all over the world. And then QT Router came in and turned all those hijacked gadgets into a relay network. So the hacks didn't look like they were coming from Nanjing, China. It looked like it came from a router somewhere near the American target. And that was exactly the point. The worst part is, the victims all look like three-letter agencies from the U.S. government. The Federal Reserve, the Department of Energy, United States Senate, even the Justice Department itself. And let's not forget about NASA. Okay, four letters. What's really sad is the prosecutors say that the group behind this have been doing it since 2018, and the Nanjing company that sells hacking as a service are selling it directly to Chinese intelligence and the People's Liberation Army. The fix is simple, but nobody ever applies it because it means changing every password on every device, which should be rule number one every 30 days for any government agency. Follow the new old tech guy on X, at Chuck Palm.
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3: Six shutout performances on the baseball bump Wednesday. Phillies maroon the Mariners 6-0. Kyle Schwarber belted homer number 40. Bryce Harper went deep, and Jesus Luzardo fanned 9 in a combo two-hitter. Rays tamed the Tigers 3-0. Freddy Peralta and the Dreamers with a two-hitter. Eduardo Rodriguez struck out 9. He and the gang tossed a two-hitter, and the Diamondbacks rattled the Cubs 2-0. Marlins held the Red Sox to 5 hits and capitalized on 4 errors in a 4-0 victory. Padres plundered the Pirates 3-0. Randy Vasquez and the Vaqueros scattered 5 hits, and the Blue Jays blanked the Royals 3-0 to end their 9-game winning streak. 7 pitchers chipping in on a 6-hitter. Guardians up their winning run to 7 in a row, getting 2 runs in the 9th to edge the Angels 4-3. White Sox romped over the Rangers 10-4. Tristan Peters homered for the 5th straight game.
18: I mean, it feels really good, obviously, but at the same time, the season's not over. We got playoffs to look forward to as well.
3: Reds scored 7 times in the 9th to tip the Giants 10-9. Eugenio Suarez with a grand slam. Orioles blew a 7-0 lead, but clipped the Cardinals 8-7. Rockies hit 4 dingers, including a Connor Norby granny, as they nailed the Nationals. Wins for the Yankees, Braves, Brewers, and A's. The final week of the NFL preseason opens tonight with 4 games. The regular season opener now less than 2 weeks away. And no more Pro Bowl. The NFL ending a tradition dating back to 1951. The All-Star game morphing into a series of skills competitions in recent years. 88 players will still get the recognition with no replacements needed. And they'll be invited to an in-person celebration the weekend before the Super Bowl in February. That's Thursday Sports.
0: Thank you, sir. It's 7 till. How New Englanders are dealing with the invasive green crab when America in the Morning continues after these messages.

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7: It's 5 till. This is America in the Morning. Rocky Horror's Dr. Frankenfurter has passed away. Correspondent Kevin Carr with details on the passing of actor and singer Tim Curry.
8: Award-winning actor Tim Curry passed away at his home on Tuesday. He was 80. Curry had a decades-long career on stage and screen, but it was his role as Dr. Frankenfurter in the 1975 cult film The Rocky Horror Picture Show that made him a worldwide name. Just a sweet transvestite. Often playing villains or eccentrics, Curry starred as swindler Rooster Hannigan in 1982's Annie.
9: Annie is the key.
8: And as Long John Silver in 1996's Muppet Treasure Island.
10: I'm afraid we shish kebab and barbecue stowaways on this ship.
8: Curry's other most iconic performance came in the first screen incarnation of Pennywise the Dancing Clown in the 1990 miniseries Stephen King's It.
11: When you're down here with me.
8: Coming off his Rocky Horror success, he released 3 albums in the late 70s and early 80s, featuring songs like Paradise Garage and I Do the Rock.
12: I Do the Rock.
8: In 2012, Curry suffered a near-fatal stroke, which left him in a wheelchair. However, he continued to do voiceover work and returned to Rocky Horror for the television remake in 2016, this time as the narrator.
13: I would like, if I may, to take you on a strange journey.
8: Last year, during the 50th anniversary of Rocky Horror, Curry talked about his legacy at the Grammy Museum.
14: It's unavoidable that it should be, but I'm very, very proud of it.
8: I'm Kevin Carr.
7: Anyone who likes seafood usually loves crabs, but a certain type of crustacean is not great for the environment, but is good served on a table. Correspondent Lisa Dwyer reports that New Englanders are getting creative dealing with an invasive green crab by eating more of them.
15: The invasive European green crab has long been a nuisance in New England, hurting local fisheries, damaging ecosystems. With warming waters, their numbers overwhelmed other species. A female green crab can lay about 180,000 eggs once or twice a year.
16: Green crabs are a horribly invasive species that have been here for 200 years now. They eat up all the commercially valuable shellfish.
15: Mike Macy with Southern Maine Sustainable Shellfish.
16: Just about everyone hates them, and we're trying to turn them into a premium seafood product.
15: Restaurants are designing dishes around the crabs.
16: We like the idea of soft shell crab because after the crab molts and it's got a paper thin shell, you can fry it or saute it and consume the entire animal, shell and all.
15: The aggressive harvesting has paid off.
16: Places where we never saw a lobster lobster or a native rock crab. We're coming up, our traps are coming up loaded with lobsters and rock crab.
15: I'm Lisa Dwyer.
7: America in the Morning for Thursday, August 27th, 2026 is produced by Jeff McKay. I'm John Trout. This is Westwood One.

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0: Bet, hundreds remain unaccounted for as helicopters and rescue teams continued searching for survivors.
1: Correspondent Ken Lorman says 1,300 people are unaccounted for, with many tourists, including Americans, among them. Now an international search and recovery effort is kicking into high gear, with the U.S., China, and the EU all involved. A military judge has set June 5th of 2028 as the starting date of the trial for an alleged 9/11 mastermind.
2: Khalid Sheikh Mohammed was captured in 2003 in Pakistan and then subjected to extreme interrogation techniques, including waterboarding. He was transferred to the U.S. Naval Base at Guantanamo Bay in 2006. Khalid Sheikh Mohammed is accused of directing the plot to crash hijacked airliners into sites including the World Trade Center on September the 11th, 2001, in the biggest terror attack ever to take place on American soil, which killed nearly 3,000 people.
1: The BBC's Warren Bull says a trial had previously been scheduled back in 2021, but that was later canceled. Kids under 18 will soon see a host of changes to their Instagram and Facebook accounts, thanks to a historic $18 billion settlement between Meta and 48 states. Meta agrees to take steps to keep kids under 13 off its platforms and teens in age-appropriate accounts, and to enact a hard limit of 2 hours a day for users under 18. These are among other changes to be implemented as a result of that settlement. Townhall.com.
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1: The U.S. spy chief has been on a secretive trip abroad.
4: CIA Director John Ratcliffe has made a rare visit to Russia. The Kremlin says he held talks in Moscow with intelligence counterparts. Spokesman Dmitry Peskov says Ratcliffe did not meet with Vladimir Putin, but says the Russian president was immediately informed of everything, though he refused to say what was discussed. The trip comes at a time of strained relations over Russia's war in Ukraine. And Moscow has a partnership with Iran, which has provided it with Shahed drones. President Trump played down the significance of Ratcliffe's visit, calling it semi-routine. I'm Ben Thomas.
1: Regional powers are seeking an off-ramp from the Iran war as another tanker attack is reported in the Strait of Hormuz. The UK Maritime Trade Organization says that another oil tanker has been hit by an unknown projectile in the strategic waterway. News and analysis, townhall.com.

0: This is weatherology. I'm meteorologist Kara Foster with your Alexandria Lakes area forecast. Sunshine today with our high nearing 78. Clear skies overnight tonight with a low around 52. Sunny and 81 throughout Friday, then some scattered showers and thunderstorms possible on a Friday night, mostly cloudy with a low around 61. Showers are likely early on Saturday, sunny with a high nearing 82, and more scattered showers possible on a Saturday night, mostly cloudy with a low around 64. Still some rain possible early on Sunday. For KXRA, I'm meteorologist Kara Foster. Currently it's 55 degrees.
1: Oh, we can deal with that. Good morning, everybody, on this Thursday, August 27th, 2016. It's going fast. Skies are clear. Wind is light from the north, and it's 56 degrees. Here's Tracy.
2: This is Tracy Weaver. Welcome to Prayer Life. Our prayer focus this week is reconnecting with Jesus. And in John chapter 8, we find a woman caught in the act of adultery, pulled from her bed out into the street to be accused and condemned. Jesus says that the one who is without sin should throw the first stone, and one by one they walk away. And he looks at the woman and he says, "Is there no one to condemn you?" And she says, "No one, Lord." And he says, "Neither do I condemn you. Go now, leave your life of sin." Men and women, has shame and guilt over your sin prevented you from freshly engaging Jesus? His message to you today is that he does not condemn you. He invites you into relationship and invites you to leave your life of sin. Father God, minister to the dear man, to the dear woman who has been struggling under the weight of their sin. Help them to see your grace, your mercy, your forgiveness, and to freshly engage you and walk in your righteousness. We ask it in Jesus' name. Amen. This is Tracy Weaver of Risen Life Ministries, encouraging you to leave your life of sin and walk with Jesus. Join me again tomorrow for Prayer Life.
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15: Good morning.
14: Weather radar all clear for the upper Midwest this morning. Prices a little bit lower for corn and soybeans, higher for wheat. We'll check that out.
15: Also, we'll hear from Sue Martin, Ag and Investment Services, and congratulations to the new Princess K of the Milky Way, Jenna Hansen from Steele County, 20-year-old from Owatonna, will serve as the official Goodwill Ambassador for the dairy industry, and we'll talk with her. We'll hear that in our 12:30 show today.
14: Okay, at State Fair opens today. Big Iron Show just around the corner in September. Farm Progress Show coming up. So a lot of activities over the next couple of weeks if you want to get out and about.
15: That's right. And we'll hear more about what's happening at the State Fair. Also, we'll hear from some news stories that have been happening this week on the national level as well today.
14: Oh. That's coming up. We'll be back after this.
15: Wingert Land Services has more great farmland available, including an approximately 150-acre farm in Delavan Township, Faribault County, and an approximately 73-acre farm in Riceland Township.

0: Milk futures, August 1668 up 8, September 1642 up 11, October 1699 up 23.
1: Cash cheese barrels no change, 157 and a half. Blocks 151 down 1¾. Iowa Minnesota barrels and gilts 90.72, that's up 1 cent.
0: At the close yesterday, September corn was up 13, same for December. September soybeans up 26, November up 28, and September wheat was up 45 cents. In the overnight trade, September corn 5.11½ down 2½, December 5.34½ down 2, September soybeans 12.49 down 5¼, November 12.61 down 5, and September wheat 7.34 up 3½. Mercantile exchange at the close, October live cattle down 17 and December lean hogs up 62.
1: We'll hear from Sue Martin in a moment.
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7: Booyah!
0: Corn, soybean, and wheat futures were higher Wednesday. Sue Martin, Ag and Investment Services, says there's an interesting chart that shows how wheat reacts during times of war.
8: There's a chart that's the war cycles and relative to wheat. And that chart starts in 1860-61 with our Civil War. And every time we had a war, wheat prices escalated sharply. And we are currently in another war cycle. It's already started, and it's we're just in the early days of it, actually, and especially in this one, but other wars, too. In the past, food becomes very important globally.
0: Martin says there's global concern about the need for food.
8: Is that I think countries around the world are going to start to becoming so concerned about the ability to get food, and they're going to want to secure food. Well, if you look at El Nino and what it's done to demise the corn crop, for example, in France, Spain, you know, even Romania is having issues with it. You know, even just off of the August report, our production deficit for corn, a foreign production deficit, which what happens is on that chart, you start everything at zero, and you, since it's a deficit, you're pulling the U.S. out of the picture. You're taking them completely out of the data, and saying, oh,

0: hey, let's see, how bad does the rest of the world need us? It's record need. Now, granted, back in July and June, it was record then too, but that record is getting bigger. It's a record 99.3 million metric tons of need by the rest of the world, and the U.S. is going to be the key target to take care of that. And so they won't take care of all 99, but what's going to happen is you're going to have Argentina shipping, maybe some Brazilian, but then you've got El Nino, and it normally, if this one's as big as they say it's going to be.
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3: Well, again, our congratulations to the new Princess K of the Milky Way, Jenna Hansen, crowned the 73rd Princess K. She's a 20-year-old from Owatonna. She'll serve as the Goodwill Ambassador for the Minnesota dairy industry. And Isabella Schiffler and Jaden Smith, both of Stearns County, were selected as the runners-up. The finalists will be spending time in the dairy building at the State Fair for the butter carving. Brenna Bobbendreyer, Midwest Dairy, has more.
4: Tonight is actually how we kick off the state fair by crowning our new Princess K of the Milky Way. And this year we are crowning our 73rd Princess K of the Milky Way. And that will happen tonight, August 26th, at the Minnesota State Fairgrounds at the Bandshell. And coronation happens at 8 p.m. Coronation is open to the public, so anyone is welcome to join us there.
1: And, of course, that was last night.
3: That was last night. And we will talk to Jenna today. The finalists will be spending time in the dairy building for that carving.
4: Definitely. Our time-honored tradition of getting their likeness sculpted in butter is again back this year. So our newly crowned Princess K will be sculpted the first and second day of the Minnesota State Fair. And then every other day of the State Fair besides Labor Day, one of the other nine finalists will have the opportunity to get their likeness sculpted in the 90-pound block of butter. And they'll get to spend the day at the state fair in that rotating cooler that's kept at 40 degrees. So a really fun experience for them. And we're just excited. Our resident sculptor, Jerry Calder, is back again this year. So we're just looking forward to a really fun state fair. And at the end of it, we'll have 10 new butter sculptures.
3: And the finalists can take their butter sculpture home, and they'll get 2 5-gallon buckets of butter scraps, according to Ben and Dreyer.
5: Are you a worrier? I know I am, especially in the spring. A day when I can't get into the field means another night I don't get much sleep. I am Darren Hefty with Hefty Seed Company. Farming comes with enough worries. Your corn seed shouldn't be one of them. That's why we developed Hefty Brand 40 Series Corn. As the only corn seed in the industry recommended for planting in 40-degree soils, 40 Series Corn lets you get in the field earlier than anyone else, which is great for me because that flexibility really takes the pressure off during the spring rush. So from now on, when everyone else is losing sleep worrying about getting their crop in, I'll be able to rest easy because I know with 40 Series Corn, I'll have the best seed treatment, high cold germination scores, and the vigorous genetics I need to get my crop in the ground before anyone else even starts. Plant early and sleep better with Hefty Brand 40 Series Corn.
6: We're Hefties and we're big on the farm.
1: Well, over 3,000 4-H'ers are bringing their livestock exhibits into the Minnesota State Fair this year, according to Kent Teasy, an organizer for the 4-H Livestock Program.
7: On Wednesday, over 3,000 4-H'ers with their livestock exhibits come into the fair, and then kicking off on Thursday, the show starts, the big breeding beef show, cow, calf, and heifers on Thursday, and then Friday's a big day of showing with market beef and dairy steers, the hogs and sheep and goats and poultry all showing on Friday. So a lot of activities going on in the early part of the fair.
1: And the 4-H livestock auction will be Saturday evening, followed by a 4-H scholarship event.
7: Yeah, the big event, the 4-H auction. This is actually the 47th 4-H auction at the state fair. And it'll kick off at 4 o'clock with a buyer's supper. Then we have a scholarship program, and we'll be awarding 44 scholarships totaling $130,000 to deserving young people in the 4-H Animal Science program. And we'll also be honoring about 38 young people that have the top placing breeding animals in all the categories, in beef, swine, sheep, goats, and poultry. And then the big auction kicks off at 6 o'clock with a sale of champions and other purple ribbon exhibits. There will be 115 young people taking part in that 4-H auction.
1: That's Kent Teasy. You'll be on hand, Linda.
3: That's right. USDA Undersecretary of Rural Development Glenn Smith was in Minnesota on Wednesday with Minnesota Rural Development Director Mick Ditlevson. Secretary Smith is a farmer and ag business owner in Iowa and was recently sworn in as an undersecretary. He talked with us about his ag background.
8: It's an honor to represent rural America. I'm a native of your neighbor to the south. I was a farmer in western Iowa for 40-some years prior to coming to D.C. And it's just a real learning experience here. I guess I'm on my fourth day, working day, with rural development, and I'm just amazed at the scope of work we do out here in rural America. Most of us farmers say we were born a farmer, proud to be a farmer, and God willing, we'll die a farmer. And that would probably sum it up. And in fact, in D.C., whatever job description I have, first and foremost, I describe myself as a farmer from rural America.
3: And Secretary Smith says expanding high-speed internet in rural America is a priority, along with increasing value-added agricultural opportunities.
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1: 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The National Pork Producers Council is applauding USDA for purchasing U.S. pork for food assistance programs. Rob Brenneman, pork producer from Washington County, Iowa, and president of the NPPC, told us he appreciates the Trump administration and USDA Secretary Rollins for the action.
14: First of all, you know, I'd like to thank the current administration and Secretary Burke Rollins, Agri Secretary Burke Rollins, for continuing to work on this program. But also what helps this program is, you know, the fact they've been working on dietary guidelines and, you know, getting the dietary guidelines straightened out to where protein is a big deal. And we all know that pork has a great protein value and it's very affordable. And so then the next level takes it in. We'd really like to thank them for the pork purchases and pork purchases. Most of them, I believe, will go into the school systems, and, you know, that's definitely a way to make our kids healthier and more alert and better, and it's a very affordable protein. So we really appreciate that.
1: The $27 million pork purchase will benefit pork producers and those receiving the product, including the school breakfast and lunch program.
14: Yes, yes, and it comes at really good timing as we see, you know, the freezers get a little bit more pork in them right now. So the timing is perfect. It's a lot. It's a big impact. It's very, very appreciated, and it should help us to provide a healthy protein to a bunch of young kids that will benefit from it for a long time and hopefully pick it up and like the fact of what it tastes like and utilize it more in their livelihoods and talk their parents into using more of it.
1: And that's Rob Brenneman, pork producer, president from Washington County, Iowa.
3: The EPA is reportedly close to releasing information about small refinery exemptions that allow blenders to avoid adding biofuels that are required through the Renewable Fuel Standard for 2025. Minnesota Biofuels Association Executive Director Brian Werner says the timeline of the exemption announcement is uncertain.
15: All we've heard is, you know, by the end of the month, but then I've also heard that maybe it could be in the next couple of days. So, you know, we are just, you know, trying to get out there and just urge and everybody that we talk to, whether it's our elected officials, whether it's, you know, folks within the administration, within the EPA, within the USDA. I know USDA has been a strong advocate for high RVOs and maintaining those RVOs. And so, you know, we're certainly going to be talking to all of our contacts across the government to let them know what this decision, what kind of impact it would have, especially right now as we're already seeing a lot of upheaval in global oil markets as a result of, you know, whether it's the war in Iran, the closure of the Strait of Hormuz. So, you know, we really praised the Trump administration when they set the highest RVO in history here with their last RVO. And so to turn around and undermine that with more small refinery exemptions is really not the right direction that we need to head in right now.
3: Brian Werner, Minnesota Biofuels Association.
1: Rainfall has been limited in August across much of Minnesota. State climatologist Pete Boulay.
16: So August, it's kind of interesting. We're kind of in one weird way where they need the rain the most to put out the fires up north. They got the most rain so far in August overall. So precip up north has been a little bit above normal, but for the rest of the state in general, half an inch to almost 2 inches below normal, and kind of in east central Minnesota, about 3 inches below normal. It's looking close to maybe one of the top 10 driest August on record, at least around the Twin Cities area. So this is a very localized drought where some places are really dry and other places where they got the lucky rains, aren't doing as bad. That's been the kind of weird weather pattern we've been in. It's almost like...
1: That's Pete Boulay. He said September, typically, and August are dry periods. December corn down 2, November beans down 5. Weather is next.
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18: Good morning, Lynn. Well, it's a clear and cool Thursday morning across the state with some chilly temperatures, slightly chilly temperatures this morning. We're mostly in the mid to upper 50s with some lower 60s thrown in. Clear skies overnight gave us a good look at the full August moon overnight. And for folks willing to stay up a little later tonight, we'll have a partial lunar eclipse that will peak a little before 11:15 tonight. About 93% of the moon will be blocked. Maybe not quite as impressive as the recent total solar eclipse seen in parts of the world, but it's still a pretty interesting phenomenon. And our weather today will be pretty phenomenal for the first day of the Minnesota State Fair. Just about any outdoor activity. We are looking at high temperatures reaching the upper 70s with a few low 80s mixed in. Skies remain mostly sunny. Winds light from the northwest and dew points generally in the 50s. We'll have the same conditions for a good chunk of tomorrow before clouds start to push in from the west. We do have a system off to our southwest that will move into the region Friday afternoon and evening, bringing some decent chances for showers and thunderstorms Friday night and into Saturday. We are going to get a flush of some warmer, more humid air for Saturday and Sunday early next week as well. And by Saturday, we're looking at highs in the low to mid 80s with increasing dew points, even warmer for Sunday as we could see upper 80s, even some 90s possible, and warm for early next week with higher humidity, giving us the ingredients for some potential showers just about every day. Not much to worry about in terms of showers today, though. Skies stay clear. Temperatures climb into the upper 70s and lower 80s. Light winds from the northwest at about 5 to 10. Clear and cool overnight tonight, lows dipping into the low to middle 50s. Warmer for Friday as we'll see low to mid 80s for highs by Friday night. Some areas of rain move in from the west and slide across the state. Warm Saturday, scattered shower chances. Warmer Sunday, highs reach the mid 80s to low 90s with scattered shower potential. Warm and humid to start next week. That's a look at our weather here on the Linder Farm Network.
1: 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That wraps it up. Thanks for joining us on the Linder Farm Network.
19: Linder Farm Network, heard 10 minutes after 6 every weekday right here on KXRA. We're so happy to have them on board. Interesting program. Even if you're not a farmer, it's just interesting. Mark is going to join us with news next.
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19: 6:36, and our news director, Mark Anthony, joins us. Good morning.
0: Yes, good morning to you, Patty. Good morning, everyone. Coming up in this newscast, officials say a driver has been killed in a crash with a train on Tuesday morning in the Brainerd Lakes area. And today is the anniversary of the Annunciation school shooting in the Twin Cities. And it's now just days away. The Alexandria Police Department will be taking on the Alexandria Fire Department in a big softball game for charity. We'll have more on those stories and many others. But first, the Alexandria Police Department is notifying the public of a level 3 offender being released into the community. Officials say 37-year-old Zachary Whitmer will be living in the vicinity of Nakoma Street and 7th Avenue East in Alexandria. Whitmer was convicted of felony criminal sexual conduct in April of 2022 regarding an incident involving a minor. He does have a history of engaging in sexual conduct and contact with known male teenagers. The Alexandria Police Department is available to provide you with useful information on personal safety. If you have any questions, call them at 320-763-6631. And a man from Parker's Prairie has been injured following a crash in northeastern Minnesota. The State Patrol says that crash took place in Duluth Township. A Chevy Silverado was reportedly traveling with a trailer and a boat and driving southbound on Highway 61 when it left the roadway and entered the right ditch. The 59-year-old male driver, the Chevy, was not seriously injured and did not require a hospitalization. However, a passenger, Michael Ritten, 84, of Parker's Prairie, was injured and taken to the hospital with non-life-threatening injuries. The incident does remain under investigation. And officials say a driver has been killed in a crash with a train on Tuesday morning in the Brainerd area. According to the State Patrol, that crash took place in Sylvan Township. State Patrol says a 37-year-old man from Brainerd was driving a Chevy Cruze when it struck a train. The man was killed in that crash. That incident, too, does remain under investigation. Well, today is the anniversary of the Annunciation school shooting in the Twin Cities. And as students head back to class, mental health experts say this year may be especially difficult for some families. U of M psychiatrist Dr. Katie Lingress says the anniversary of the school shooting can bring back painful memories for many in the community.
2: This one obviously hit pretty close to home, so there may be some extra worries and extra sensitivities, of course, for that particular school and that community, but even broadly, you know, folks who knew kids who go to that school, know parts of the community, have connections with that community. It kind of rocked the whole community.
0: In other news, Minnesota could receive up to $307 million as part of a landmark multi-state settlement with Meta. Save CEO Eric Mishy says that beyond the money, the agreement marks an important victory for families pushing for greater protections for kids online.
22: Sends a really strong message that big tech needs to be held accountable for the harms it's inflicted on kids with its products. So for parents who've been in this fight, this is a very good day. It's just not the best day yet to come.
0: By the way, the funds are expected to be deposited into the state's general fund in installments over multiple years. The Minnesota legislature will decide how to allocate and spend the funds. And for 3 hours, and one by one, citizens testified in front of the Minnesota Truth Council about dealings with ICE agents during Operation Metro Surge. Bomb Yusuf Abdullah from the Islamic Association of North America said the federal treatment of Somalis is the worst case since the 1940s.
4: Since World War II of the Japanese internment, there has never been a community that has been attacked, dehumanized, scapegoated like the Somali community. Never.
0: By the way, the Truth Council was established to document the actions of federal agents in Minnesota and was created by an executive order by Governor Tim Walz. And Douglas County Auditor Treasurer Vicki Doling wants to remind mobile home property owners that their first half mobile home property tax payments are due on or before this coming Monday, August 31st. For customer convenience, Douglas County has several ways to accept property tax payments in person at the County Auditor Treasurer Office found on the lower level of the Douglas County Administration Building at 821 Cedar Street. There is a drop box there. You can also do so online and by mail through the U.S. Post Office or overnight delivery service. To avoid late fees, mobile home property tax payments must be received or postmarked on or before August 31st. And one of Dolly Parton's lasting legacies will be her Imagination Library in central Minnesota. That program has been administered by the United Way of Central Minnesota in St. Cloud since 2005. Director of Marketing and Communication Sam Switzer says the program has helped get 1.7 million books into the hands of children.
5: Dolly Parton's organization is responsible for picking the books and actually doing the mailing of them, but we fund all of the expenses for the actual book and postage itself. So for us, if that equals about $35 per year for a child, or about $175 for all 5 years of the program.
0: Also in other news, Westmo Lutheran Church in Brandon is hosting a family fun night at the Martin Farm with their annual barn dance and family fun night. The dance is coming up Friday from 5 p.m. to 10:30 p.m. They're located at 94 County Road 1 Northwest in rural Evansville. They invite you to come out for live music, also face painting, a bounce house, and a photo booth, plus great food available, too, for purchase. They encourage you to bring your friends, neighbors, lawn chairs, and dancing shoes for this night of laughter, music, and community. There will also be a silent auction with proceeds supporting the ministry and mission of Westmo Lutheran Church. Hope to see you there. And it's just days away now. The Alexandria Police Department will be taking on the Alexandria Fire Department in a big softball game for charity. You're invited to come out and cheer on the Alexandria Fire Department and the Alexandria Police Department as they face off in a big softball game. Alexandria Police Officer Brandon Plumsky talks about this big matchup.
6: August 31st, so first pitch will be about 6 p.m., a little after that. Gates will open at 5, and the donations are all going to the Humane Society that night. Mm. So we're asking kind of a free will donation, but also kind of a recommended donation is $2 for adults, $1 for kids to get in. There's going to be a lot of great things, giveaways. Food is going to be on site. We're going to have a few vendors, and we're going to have a lot of fun things for the fans to do.
0: Yeah, bring the entire family, cheer on your local first responders, and support a great cause. For more on that, go to their Facebook page. And the annual Youth Outdoor Activity Day in Alexandria is coming up this Sunday from 10 a.m. to 3 p.m. at the Alexandria Shooting Park at 6533 County Road 87 in Alexandria. There is free admission, free lunch, and free T-shirts for kids. Dean Krebs says, again, they are still looking for some volunteers.
7: Yeah, so Viking Sportsmen, which is a local conservation organization, and Douglas County Pheasants Forever, we team up to put on this event. And then our committee, you don't have to be involved with either of those organizations. Our committee for Youth Outdoor Activity Day has people that aren't involved with either. That's fine. And we're just looking for some people to come help us. So if you know, if you're interested in that, you can go to our website, youthoutdooractivityday.org. And reach out to us, and we'll be happy to talk to you.
0: By the way, to register, too, for those free tickets for the entire family, just go to Eventbrite. Again, volunteers are needed. Hope to see you there this Sunday. And the USDA has declared Kuching County and its contiguous counties, Beltrami, Itasca, Lake of the Woods, St. Louis, as disaster areas due to recent drought. Farmers there may be potentially eligible for FSA disaster loans. Also, Faribault County and its contiguous counties have also received this disaster designation due to excessive rain and related weather. So as Stevens counties and its contiguous counties, Big Stone, Douglas, Grant, Pope Swift, and Traverse counties, some rain will be possible Friday night into Saturday across the area, but much more rain is needed to make up for a deficit this spring and summer. And the National Weather Service does say we'll have a quiet start to the forecast with our next chance for isolated storms. Thunderstorms arriving Friday night with a better chance in some areas of the state overnight into early Saturday. Forecasters say these chances do remain hit or miss. Instead of a soaking rain, temperatures will remain near average or slightly above average for this time of the year. And Minnesota Vikings quarterback J.J. McCarthy did not practice yesterday. Head coach Kevin O'Connell says McCarthy is still dealing with an ankle injury suffered last week against the Ravens. He says tomorrow's game will be important for many of his players.
8: It's been a really cool thing to see our 90-man roster and how competitive it has been from top to bottom, and I'm very much well aware, just having gone through it before as a player, like these are hard days for some guys because they're trying to do everything they can to solidify, you know, the work they've done up until this point, but, you know, want to give them a great plan and, you know, see the guys go out there and compete.
0: By the way, tomorrow's game will kick off at 8 p.m. And that's a look at your news. I'm Mark Anthony.
19: Good morning, Mark Anthony.
0: Good morning to you. Mm-hmm. How are you?
19: Yes, I'm well, thank you.
0: Good to hear.
19: And happy to be here.
0: Yeah.
19: Yeah.
0: Just hanging out.
19: Yep.
0: With our listeners.
19: Yep.
0: Having fun on the radio.
19: So far.
0: Ooh, Stevie D just, he sent me something here.
19: He's so funny.
0: Yes.
19: He's so funny.
0: He used AI, by the way.
19: Huh?
0: He used AI
19: to create a picture. Oh, I bet that was good. I'll bet he'll be really good at that. Okay, so now a story from Washington, D.C. Call them UFOs or UAPs. Most Americans aren't convinced that those flying objects are alien life forms.
0: Mm.
19: Okay.
9: Ask Americans what they think of UFOs, and half will say they're probably human activity or some natural phenomena. The latest Gallup survey finds 37% believe at least some of those UFOs have been alien spacecraft from outer space. 17% of Americans say they have personally seen something they thought was a UFO. 78% are convinced our federal government knows more about UFOs than it's willing to tell. I'm Rory O'Neill.
0: Well, and I've wondered, too, are there a lot of things that
19: are being developed
0: that we don't know and our government and other governments are dealing with experimental stuff that...
19: Yes.
0: That's what I always wonder. For years, they would always just say, oh, they're hot air balloons, but now they're more inclined to say, yeah, we don't know what they are.
19: We don't know what that was. I mean, we're not stupid sheep. They tell us the truth. Right?
0: Yeah, they'd tell us the truth.
19: They should tell us the truth. So yesterday was dog day. Pretty good day at my house.
0: Okay.
19: Top dog breeds U.S. families are choosing this year.
0: Yep.
19: Dogs may not be aware of what a popularity contest is. Mine is. But these 10 breeds are winning one anyway.
0: Okay.
19: The pet sitter and service provider Rover assessed its database of millions of user-submitted dogs to determine which 10 breeds are among the most popular with U.S. families this year. Non-designer mixed breeds once again come in at number one in the rankings. Isn't that fun?
0: Mm.
19: Followed by Labrador Retrievers, Golden Retrievers, Golden Doodles, and that's a mixed breed. And German Shepherds to round out the top five. The small but feisty Chihuahua enters the list at number six, followed by Dachshunds, French Bulldogs, Shih Tzus, and Yorkshire Terriers coming in at 10. Are you kidding me? To complete the top 10 rankings. But that's what they say. Those French Bulldogs are hilarious.
0: Are they?
19: My friend Lisa in the cities has a French Bulldog.
0: Okay. They're funny looking.
19: Her name is Betty. And she goes to French Bulldog daycare when Lisa's working. So they all look identical. They're all the same color. They look identical. And there's like eight at French Bulldog daycare, eight or 10. Depending on the day, because Betty doesn't go every day.
0: Okay. But it's Bendy.
19: Oh!
0: And you should know, right?
19: Yeah, yeah. You've got to know your dog. I mean, I'd know my dog if he was in a room with a whole bunch of Bewers, Yorkshire Terriers. But, yeah.
0: Yeah, labs
19: such
0: are
19: a kick out of that.
0: Labs are always up there, aren't they?
19: Oh, yes. And my twins each have a lab.
0: And we've got a lab.
19: Yeah, Gabby has a black lab named Houston, and Sophia has a black lab named Dallas.
0: And so, our daughter Rachel and son-in-law Mike, they have a black lab too.
19: Oh, they do.
0: Yeah, so both of us.
19: I got to tell you, that little Dallas was as cute as any dog I've ever seen when Sophie brought him home. Oh, he was cute. Now I guess reports are, because I haven't seen him for a while, reports are that he's big.
0: No longer a pup.
19: He's growing fast.
0: Yeah, it's amazing. Yeah,
19: but
0: nothing cuter than puppies.
19: Dr. Aaron Joyner Jr. loves that little dog. So he was happy to get Sophia that.
0: Aren't puppies adorable?
19: So they just had a cute vacation. He comes up with such good ideas. And he took Sophia to San Francisco, and they spent a few days there. And then they drove a road trip to Lake Tahoe.
0: Okay.
19: Isn't that great?
0: It is.
19: Okay, well, listen, I'll talk to you later. We're going to take a break and be back with our community calendar and funeral announcements next.
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23: Hey, everybody. 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
19: Okay, we'll try that again. 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And they're going to put to rest some myths that are going on about hospice. So that's in the meeting room from 1 to 3 today. And 1 to 4, open studio. 414 Hawthorne. 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It is just wonderful. 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Tuesday Nightclub is going to perform this coming Saturday at the Art Market. And the Farmers Market, of course, is going on simultaneously in the same area. 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
19: Cheryl Suki, age 70, of Parker's Prairie, died August 17th. A memorial service this morning, 11 o'clock at the Lind Family Funeral Home, Alexandria, for Cheryl Suki, age 70, of Parker's Prairie. Carol Robertson, age 87, of Alexandria, died August 21st, celebration of life service, Saturday, August 29th, 11 a.m. at Bethesda Lutheran Church in Alexandria. Lind Family Funeral Home in charge of arrangements for Carol Robertson, age 87, of Alexandria. Charles Kim Strock, age 71, of Alexandria, died August 21st. A visitation will take place at the Reach Church in Alexandria Friday, September 4th, from 1 to 3. Celebration of life follows at 3. Arrangements with the Anderson Funeral Home and Crematory for Charles Kim Schrock, age 71, of Alexandria. KXRA Alexandria is People Radio, brought to you by Leaf Valley Mercantile, a great place to meet for great things to eat.
16: 1,300 people are missing, including hundreds of tourists, dozens of Americans among them. on the Tibetan side of the border.
17: President Xi Jinping himself issued instructions yesterday for all-out efforts to go ahead to try to ensure that anyone alive is rescued. We heard from the People's Liberation Army and the Air Force. They did manage to get an aircraft in the air to try to survey the area, but it does seem that even getting near the affected region is extremely difficult at this time. Not only are they dealing with high altitude, but they're dealing with the aftermath of this disaster, which seems to have blocked all roads and still communications are blocked.
16: The BBC's Laura Bicker reporting on the Chinese response. The death toll, at least 273. A homecoming soon for some American service members. They've been at sea for quite a while.
18: The USS Abraham Lincoln originally deployed last November from San Diego, and it arrived in the Middle East in January. There it supported the U.S. war against Iran. Now it's finally on its way back home after more than 250 days at sea. The record deployment raised concerns amid reports of deteriorating mental health among the crew and supply shortages. But Thailand's defense ministry says the Lincoln and its crew will get a break next week on their way back home, making a stop in Thailand for some rest and recovery. I'm Ben Thomas.
16: Another tanker has been hit with some sort of projectile in the Strait of Hormuz, that according to the UK Maritime Trade Organization. On Wall Street, Dow futures down 33 points. More on these stories at townhall.com.
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16: A candidate with the same name as the incumbent advances in the Alaska Senate GOP primary.
25: Dan J. Sullivan has advanced from Alaska's U.S. Senate primary. Sullivan goes by Dan Sullivan, the same name as the Republican incumbent. He was one of four top vote-getters after the state's August 18th primary election and advanced on Tuesday. The incumbent and Democrat Maripel Tola had advanced earlier. Dan J. Sullivan, a retired teacher from the small island community of Petersburg, successfully sued for a spot on the ballot. A top state elections official had said he filed his candidacy with an intent to confuse voters, but a judge invalidated that decision. Bernie Bennett reporting.
16: Canadian military spending is surging with companies expanding into defense contracting. Wuxley, known for luxury parkas, now making high-tech military gear. The Canadian government is investing billions to reduce reliance on American suppliers, the shift partly due to pressure from the U.S. to contribute more to NATO. News and analysis, townhall.com. The NFL is ending the Pro Bowl game.
26: And if you're going to play a football game in January, well, you might as well play it in Honolulu.
27: The league announced Wednesday they will no longer hold the game with top players from the AFC and NFC that has been held nearly every year since 1951. Instead, 88 players will be named as Pro Bowlers to be recognized in Los Angeles after the season. At the owners' meeting in Atlanta, NFL Executive Vice President Peter O'Reilly described it as a shift from the game to the honor, saying a Pro Bowl selection will return to its original purpose, honoring the best of the best. The game has waned in popularity. League officials say the decision should sit well with many players who said they don't want to risk injury for an exhibition game. I'm Jennifer King.
16: Strong demand for NVIDIA's high-end AI chips, sending the company's bottom line soaring. The company reports net income topping $59.5 billion. That's the latest quarterly result. More on these stories, townhall.com.
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0: She is so cute. Oh, it's just crazy.
1: Mm, yeah.
0: Yeah. And that is such a fun video.
1: Yes.
0: Yeah. It's a great video.
1: Yeah, I was looking at some facts here. We talked a little bit about it during Boys Chat yesterday, and Rex brought up. So I was looking at some of these facts. Of course, she was born in Locust Ridge, Tennessee. That doesn't sound like a great place. Locust Ridge, Tennessee. She was the fourth of 12 children. Now, Rex brought up the doctor who helped deliver her was reportedly paid with a sack of cornmeal or oats. Wow. Not chickens, but oats. Early age, she learned to play a homemade guitar at age 7 and performed on TV at age 10. She was a prolific songwriter. She reportedly wrote roughly 5,000 songs over a lifetime, penning a track every few days. Of course, some of those notable ones, Jolene and I Will Always Love You. She turned down again Elvis's request to record I Will Always Love You because his manager demanded half of the publishing rights. I think you brought that up in
0: yes,
1: the past.
0: Yes, and that was forever. I mean, they wanted half the publishing rights, period.
1: Yeah.
0: And she's a tough little bird. She said no.
1: So she had a fear of rides, too, despite owning the Dollywood theme park in Pigeon Forge, Tennessee. She never rode the attractions because she was terrified of getting motion sickness.
0: Oof.
1: And again, I just typed in Dolly Parton facts.
0: Well, she was born in Locust Ridge. She always, her hometown, she always said Sevierville was her hometown.
1: Okay.
0: And that's where she considered her hometown. She was in, you know, the hills, but I can just hear her say Sevierville.
1: Yeah. Says here she once secretly entered a drag queen Dolly Parton lookalike contest and lost.
0: You've heard that. Okay. I did hear that.
1: Okay.
0: Yeah.
1: That is wild.
0: Oh.
1: But I'm going to play a little bit of Violence in the Stream, too. We lost Kenny Rogers not that long ago, but here are the two of them.

0: I did realize I was guessing we lost Kenny 2-3 years ago. It was back in 2020.
1: Mm-hmm. Yeah.
0: So like I say, I guess when I think of something 2-3 years ago, I should double it because it seems like that's
1: time goes so fast, yeah. Mark.
0: But I'm sure you've seen these on Facebook, a lot of AI pictures of Dolly being welcomed into heaven like Elvis and Kenny Rogers and George Jones and Porter Wagner and others. But, yeah. So hard to believe, gone.
1: Yeah. Yeah, she felt she owed him quite a bit. She started on his TV show, and she considered him a dear friend, and she wrote that song, I Will Always Love You, for him when she left the show. And he was angry.
0: At her?

0: Christmas.
1: Yeah, you wonder what the backstory.
2: Oh, don't you know?
1: No, I don't. Is it literally about someone who tried to steal her van?
2: Well, you know, you don't know if it would have gone that far. But all of a sudden, Carl was always at the bank.
1: Okay.
2: Loved to go to the bank. Was going to the bank. So Dolly scooted down to the bank one day, and there was Jolene. She had this red hair and very beautiful. And it kind of made me sad because the poor guy, he finally gets out of the house. He lives by himself. One year they saw each other 8 weeks out of a year.
1: Mm.
2: That's why they were married for 60 years.
1: They didn't drive each other crazy.
2: But anyway, there he is. He finally found somebody to talk to down at the bank, and boy, she busted him on that.
1: Mm, wow.
2: So, and then she wrote the song. Mm. So
1: didn't even change the name.
2: I always wondered if Jolene knew, you know, about, I mean, if she even knew who he was. I don't know. But I do know that backstory because I heard it repeated. I had a lot of Dolly Parton stuff last night. A lot of it. It was a good special on.
1: Oh, was
2: there? On Channel 11.
1: Mm-hmm. Mm. Yeah, it's interesting, too. You know, certain songs like Same Old Lang Syne, Dan Fogelberg.
2: It's based on a true
1: it
2: thing,
1: is.
2: Yeah.
1: I mean, there is some embellishing, but the woman who he wrote it, they dated in high school and came home, you know, for Christmas, ran into her. And she kept it very private until after he passed away. And I think her husband, either they divorced or he passed away. And then she came out and did disclose it was written about her. But, yeah.
2: Mm-hmm.
1: Can you imagine having a song written about you?
2: Oh, I did.
1: Oh, Cow Patty. Yeah, that's right. And that is a beautiful love song.
2: Yeah. Well, Billy Ray Cyrus, of course, is a heartbroken. They were like brother and sister. And she's Miley Cyrus's godmother. And how'd you like that? Your godmother's Dolly Parton.
1: That would be something, wouldn't it?
2: Yeah. Mm. He met her in 1992. And he made a point of meeting her to apologize for tabloid rumors that they were having an affair. He said she winked and replied, "Honey, this trash sells records."
1: Mm.
2: And Cyrus said, "I will always love her in the same way with my whole heart. I always will." And he is, like I said, she was or is godmother to his daughter, Miley Cyrus. Mm. So... this trash sells records.
1: Yeah, she didn't take herself too seriously, did she?
2: No.
1: I mean, I think that's why she was likable.
2: I think so, too. Yeah, she said, "I got to keep working. Takes a lot of money to look this cheap."
1: Well, and so, Tracy and I were talking about, I just was on YouTube, and they were saying why pretty much everyone agrees on Dolly is because she never talked about politics.
2: Nothing, no.
1: Because she said, you know, no. Both sides of the aisle buy my records. Why talk political? Why
2: mm-hmm.
1: not?
2: Yeah. So. She just didn't. So... 11 siblings her mother assigned as the babies were born, the younger siblings to older kids. So like she'd say, "Randy, you know, this baby is yours to take care of."
1: Mm.
2: So and Dolly helped feed, watch, and raise her younger brothers and sisters.
1: Wow.
2: And took care of all of them all their lives. I mean, they all worked and some had music careers, but yeah.
1: Yeah, 4th of 12. Boy, that's big responsibility. And you can relate. I'm the baby of 6. My oldest sister, Linda, you know, she's kind of like a second mom to me.
2: Mm-hmm.
1: And I think she's really, after my mom gone now, she checks on me a lot. And
2: aww.
1: So we talk.

0: often.
1: Yeah.
0: At least once a week.
1: Oh, that's how my brother was too.
0: And it's usually
1: 13 years older than me.
0: Okay. And it's funny, when I call her, she always says, I was just thinking about you and I was just ready to pick up the phone. I always kid, oh, no, you weren't. You're just saying
1: no,
0: that.
1: No, don't believe that for a minute. She probably was, yeah.
0: No, I know she was.
1: So Dolly always wore long sleeves.
0: Okay.
1: And they were to hide pastel tattoos that she got on her arms to cover up natural keloid scars.
0: Mm.
1: I don't know what that is. She has explained that she is prone to forming keloid scar tissue, which can leave a raised or purple tint on her skin that does not fade easily. To soften those marks, she has a few delicate pastel tattoos, such as butterflies or ribbons, but she prefers to keep them private rather than make a bold statement. Her creative director has also noted that she simply does not like the look of her elbows or aging skin on her arms as a matter of personal taste.
0: So I typed it in, keloid with a K, are thick raised growths of skin, scar tissue that extend well beyond the original boundaries of a skin injury. It's excess collagen. They form when the body produces too much of the protein collagen during the healing process. They can result from cuts, burns, acne, chicken pox, piercings, vaccinations, or surgeries. Sometimes they appear with no clear injury, too. A keloid can appear weeks, months, or even years after the initial skin damage. So their appearance raises shiny, lumpy, or rubbery areas that are red, brown, purple, or darker than the surrounding skin. They can itch. They can have some pain or burning feeling. They most frequently are on the chest, shoulders, earlobes, or upper back, too. But she talked about her arms.
1: Well, her favorite car was a 1997 Cadillac D'Elegance. It had belonged to her mother, and she and Carl liked to drive it on special occasions. The D'Elegance, her longtime personal cruiser, featuring a signed console, which is now permanently on display at the Hollywood Star Cars Museum in Gatlinburg, Tennessee. Then she has her daddy's blue truck, a vintage pickup truck she bought for her father, which is kept on family property in Tennessee for sentimental reasons. She also, in Tennessee, sometimes liked to drive SUVs like the Mercedes-Benz GL class and also a Lincoln Nautilus.
0: Okay.
1: She had both those cars. But she didn't have, you know, 14 cars. Her mama's car and her daddy's pickup.
0: There's a song there.
1: Yeah.
0: She probably maybe did out of her 5,000 songs, maybe wrote about him.
1: It did say that Kenny Rogers died during COVID, and she did not go to the funeral because of that reason. It was a small, limited, strictly immediate family service during COVID. So...
0: Yeah, my mom passed away in February of 2020, and that was a tough time, right, as a lot of lockdowns and everything going on, so yeah. I can relate.
1: Yep. Okay, well, I will we'll take a quick break. We'll be back with you and the news in just a moment. 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
1: With the news, here's Mark.
0: Yes, thank you, Patty. 7:24 coming up in this newscast. A level 3 offender is moving into Alexandria on September 1st. And an elderly man from Parker's Prairie has been injured in a crash in northern Minnesota. And Youth Outdoor Activity Day is coming up this Sunday, and some volunteers are still needed. We'll have more on those stories and many others. But first, a man from Parker's Prairie has been injured in a crash in northern Minnesota. The State Patrol says that crash took place in Duluth Township in St. Louis County. A Chevy Silverado was reportedly pulling a trailer along with a boat and driving southbound on Highway 61 when it left a roadway and entered the ditch. The 59-year-old male driver of the Chevy was not seriously injured and did not require a hospitalization. However, a passenger, Michael Ritten, 84, of Parker's Prairie, was injured and taken to the hospital with non-life-threatening injuries. That crash does remain under investigation. And officials say a driver was killed in a crash with a train on Tuesday morning in the Brainerd Lakes area. According to the State Patrol, that crash took place in Sylvan Township. State Patrol says a 37-year-old man from Brainerd was driving a Chevy Cruze when it struck a train. The man was killed in that crash. The incident does remain under investigation. And the Alexandria Police Department is notifying the public of a level 3 offender being released into the community. Officials say 37-year-old Zachary Whitmer will be living in the vicinity of Nicoma Street and 7th Avenue East in Alexandria. Whitmer was convicted of felony criminal sexual conduct in April of 2022 regarding an incident involving a minor. He does have a history of engaging in sexual conduct and contact with known male teenagers. The Alexandria Police Department is available to provide you with any useful information on personal safety. You may reach out to them at 320-763-6631. Whitmer is being released coming up on September 1st. And today is the anniversary of the Annunciation school shooting in the Twin Cities. And as students head back to class, mental health experts say this year may be especially difficult for some families. U of M psychiatrist Dr. Katie Lingress says the anniversary of the school shooting today can bring back painful memories for many in the community.
6: this one obviously hit pretty close to home. So there may be some extra worries, some extra sensitivities, of course, for that particular school and that community, but even broadly, you know, folks who knew kids who go to that school, know parts of the community, have connections with that community. It kind of rocked the whole community.
0: Also in news, Minnesota could receive up to $307 million as part of a landmark multi-state settlement with Meta. Save CEO Eric Mishy says that beyond the money, the agreement marks an important victory for families pushing for greater protection for kids online.
7: Sends a really strong message that big tech needs to be held accountable for the harms it's inflicted on kids with its products. So for parents who've been in this fight, this is a very good day. It's just not the best day yet to come.
0: The funds are expected to be deposited into the state's general fund in installments over multiple years. The Minnesota legislature will decide how to allocate and spend the funds. And Douglas County Auditor Treasurer Vicki Doling wants to remind mobile home property owners that their first half mobile home property tax payments are due on or before this coming Monday, August 31st. For your convenience, Douglas County does have several ways to accept property tax payments in person at the County Auditor Treasurer's Office found on the lower level of the Douglas County Administration Building at 821 Cedar Street in Alexandria. There is a drop box there, too. You can also make a payment online or by mail, too, through the U.S. Post Office or overnight delivery service. To avoid late fees, property tax payments must be received or postmarked on or before this coming August 31st on Monday. And, of course, coming up, too, are you ready for a boot-scootin' good time? Westmo Lutheran Church in Brandon is hosting a family fun night at the Martin Farm with their annual barn dance and family fun night. The dance is coming up tomorrow from 5 p.m. to 10:30 p.m. at 94 County Road 1 Northwest in rural Evansville. Come on out for great music. There'll be lots of kids' activities, including a bounce house, face painting, photo booth, and much more. You're encouraged to bring your friends, neighbors, lawn chairs, and dancing shoes for this fun night of laughter, music, and community. And the annual Youth Outdoor Activity Day in Alexandria is coming up this Sunday, running from 10 a.m. to 3 p.m. The Alexandria Shooting Park in Alexandria. There is free admission, free lunch, and free T-shirts for the kids. Over 40 hands-on outdoor experiences, too. Dean Krebs talks about the event and the need for some volunteers.
8: Yeah, so Viking Sportsmen, which is a local conservation organization, and Douglas County Pheasants Forever, we team up to put on this event. And then our committee, you don't have to be involved with either of those organizations. Our committee for Youth Outdoor Activity Day has people that aren't involved with either. That's fine. And we're just looking for some people to come help us. So if you're interested in that, you can go to our website, youthoutdooractivityday.org, and reach out to us, and we'll be happy to talk to you.
0: Also, to get those free tickets, they're available by going to the website eventbrite.com. Again, volunteers are needed. And it's now just days away. The Alexandria Police Department will be taking on the Alexandria Fire Department in a big softball game for charity. You're invited to come out and cheer on the Alexandria Fire Department and the Alexandria Police Department as they face off on that softball field at Knute Nelson Ballpark this coming Monday. Alexandria Police Officer Brandon Plumsky talks about the big game.
9: August 31st, so first pitch will be about 6 p.m., a little after that. Gates will open at 5, and the donations are all going to the Humane Society that night. Mm. So we're asking kind of a free will donation, but also kind of a recommended donation is $2 for adults, $1 for kids to get in. There's going to be a lot of great things, giveaways. Food is going to be on site. We're going to have a few vendors, and we're going to have a lot of fun things for the fans to do.
0: By the way, bring the whole family, cheer on your local first responders, and support a great cause. For all the details, you can go to their Facebook page. And one of Dolly Parton's lasting legacies will be her Imagination Library in central Minnesota. That program has been administered by the United Way of Central Minnesota in St. Cloud since 2005. Director of Marketing and Communications Sam Switzer says the program has helped get 1.7 million books into the hands of children.
10: Dolly Parton's organization is responsible for picking the books and actually doing the mailing of them, but we fund all of the expenses for the actual book and postage itself. So for us, if that equals about $35 per year for a child, or about $175 for all 5 years of the program.
0: And in other news, the National Weather Service says we'll have a quiet start to our forecast for today and for much of tomorrow. But our next chance for isolated storms, along with showers, will arrive tomorrow night. Forecasters say these chances will remain hit or miss instead of a soaking rain around the state. Temperatures will be near average or slightly above average through the weekend. And Minnesota Vikings quarterback J.J. McCarthy did not practice yesterday. Head coach Kevin O'Connell says McCarthy is still dealing with an ankle injury that he suffered last week against the Ravens. He also talks about tomorrow's game, and it will be important to many of the players on his team.
11: It's been a really cool thing to see our 90-man roster and how competitive it has been from top to bottom, and I'm very much well aware, just having gone through it before as a player, like these are hard days for some guys because they're trying to do everything they can to solidify, you know, the work they've done up until this point, but, you know, want to give them a great plan and, you know, see the guys go out there and compete.
0: Tomorrow's game will kick off at 8 p.m. And that's a look at your news. I'm Mark Anthony.
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13: This is Weatherology. I'm meteorologist Michael Caro with a look at your Alexandria Lakes area forecast. For today, we'll see lots of sunshine with high temperatures in the upper 70s. Then for tonight, mostly clear, a low of 52. Friday, gradually increasing clouds up to 82 degrees. Then showers and storms into your Friday night, a low of 61. And that's your latest forecast. For KXRA, I'm meteorologist Michael Caro. Right now, it's 57.
1: Mm-hmm. Skies are clear. Wind is from the north, light and variable. Relative humidity, 88%. Sun going down tonight at 8:09, and again, it's 57 degrees. Headed toward a high in the upper 70s today, about 78. 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
22: M&N Sports. I'm Mike Grimm. Big news for the Timberwolves this morning. They filled their need at forward by signing free agent Jonathan Kuminga to a two-year contract. He's averaged 12.5 points per game in his five-year NBA career and is still just 23 years old. The Twins lost for a second straight night to the Athletics in Sacramento last night. They led it 3-0 early after solo homers from Brooks Lee, Trevor Larnach, and Kalen Culpepper, but couldn't hold on. Manager Derek Shelton.
23: I mean, we knew Ginn was going to try to put the ball on the ground. You know, we got some balls up in the air. You know, I think the inning, we had the bases loaded with one out and only got one. You know, we need to tack on more there. We need to continue to add on. And it seems like during this road trip, we did not have the ability to add on.
22: The Twins are off tonight. They'll host the White Sox tomorrow night. The AAA Saints got another home run from Walker Jenkins last night, but lost to Toledo 4-2 in St. Paul. Vikings quarterback J.J. McCarthy was held out of practice yesterday with an ankle injury, but head coach Kevin O'Connell is still hoping the young signal caller can play in tomorrow night's preseason game in Denver.
24: I think these reps are still so important. You know, we look at all this as such a big picture thing all the time, but I still look at these reps for a young player as really important, and he's had a really good offseason and a good training camp, and I still think these reps are important for him to go out there and move the ball and move the team, put the ball in the end zone. That's the goal, but if we can't get him there, we can't get him there.
22: O'Connell says he also wants Carson Wentz to play some tomorrow night. St. Thomas opens its football season tonight by hosting Winona State in St. Paul. Tommy's head coach, Glenn Caruso, says they can be a good team.
25: I think what holds us together specifically is how quickly on defense we can gel. You know that there's a lot of moving parts. We talk about it regularly. Just today, I talked to Coach K in the locker room after practice, and I said, a week ago, we weren't feeling great about how we were all fitting. And I said, today is the first day that I recognized that common fit.
22: Kickoff tonight is 6 o'clock. There's also a full slate of games in the Northern Sun. This is M&N Sports.
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0: And here's our friend, Kathleen. Hi, Kathleen.
5: Well, good morning to you.
0: You as well.
5: I would like to wish Joy Davis a happy birthday today.
0: Ah. Joy Davis, that's it. Just one.
5: That's enough. It's an excuse to talk to you anyway.
0: Well, yes. We always love talking to you.
1: Absolutely.
5: Yeah. Have a good one.
0: Yes, thank you too. You, bye, Kathleen.
5: Bye.
0: And 762-8167. Say, actress Tuesday Weld celebrating a birthday today. She's 83. And also actor G.W. Bailey, 82. He was major, his credits include the TV series Major Crimes, The Closer, MASH, and the Jeff Foxworthy Show, too. Let's go to our phone lines. Hi, you're next. Welcome.
6: I would like to wish a happy anniversary to Bob and Kathy Trosel today.
0: Oh, great. Yeah, thanks for the call.
6: Thank you.
0: Have a good day. 762-8167, 762-8167.
1: And my Diane Macaroni's brother and his wife have an anniversary today, Nick and Karen Adamson. Mm. Also, John and Maria Brezina celebrating their 9th anniversary out at the Muddy Boot. Mike and Cindy Ziegelman, happy anniversary. Let's see. There's noise out there, and I had to look. Okay, Rick Freitag, who is without a doubt in the top 5 funniest people I know.
0: Mm.
1: Happy birthday, Riley Moe of Glenwood. Marilyn Faber celebrating today. We don't see each other very often, but gosh, we've been friends for so many years. And Elizabeth Simonson and Olivia Jonas they're twins, of course, and are 29 today.
0: Wow.
1: Let's see. I think that's it for my list. That's my list.
0: Okay.
1: Okay.
0: Also, Barbara Bach. Ooh. How old do you think Barbara Bach is?
1: She is about 66.
0: She is 79.
1: No.
0: Married to Beatles drummer Ringo Starr. They've been married forever, haven't they?
1: Yes. She looks so wonderful, though.
0: Mm. But yes, happy birthday.
1: Yeah.
0: So that is great.
1: Okay.
0: 762-8167. Also, I do want to mention on the birthday list today, musician Alex Lifeson. He's the guitarist for the group Rush, only since 2018, though. He's a newcomer. Also, our friend, actor Peter Stormare, 73 yes. today.
1: Why do we feel like we're just best buddies?
0: Because we've talked to him quite a few times.
1: I know.
0: Yeah. Yeah. I had him on Cool TV, too, and yeah, just a great guy.
1: Huh.
0: So, yes, and I think that's it.
1: Okay, we will take a break and be back to play trivia, hopefully with you, dear listener. So here's our amazing advice to you, maybe, if I can find it. I hope it didn't get erased because it's one of my favorite. Little drops, they're called, when you have little cute things. It's not here. Oh no, there it is.
3: It's time for trivia for Ick Thinking Capstone.
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1: And we are going to play trivia. Trivia is brought to you by the Minnewaska House, Highway 28 between Glenwood and Starbuck. $10 gift certificate from the Minnewaska House awaits the person who can answer today's crazy difficult question. 762-8167 is the number to call. You can win once every 30 days.
0: Our question today, Disney's Mary Poppins was released on this date in history. Walt Disney went on to use his huge profits from the film to purchase land in Central Florida to finance the construction of Walt Disney World. What year was that Disney's Mary Poppins was released? 762-8167, 762-8167. What do you think? And we're going to go to our phone lines. Hi there, welcome. What year do you think?
12: 1964.
0: Ron, is that your final answer?
1: Got to be close.
12: Yes.
0: You are correct. Good job. Good job. Yeah. I'm sure you've seen it over the years.
12: Oh, got it. VHS.
0: Okay, cool.
1: Cool.
0: Well, you're a winner. You can pick that up at the front desk during our normal business hours. Thanks, Ron. Always good to talk to you. Good job.
12: Thank you.
0: All right. And here is the trailer from that movie.

0: da.
1: Practically perfect in every way.
2: Mary Poppins, get me gone.
3: No doubt, it's a classic, isn't it?
4: It is, absolutely.
3: Yeah. Trailer, though, again, from Mary Poppins.
4: Yeah, Poppins.
3: That's right.
4: Yeah. Yes, you know, and we have winners in our Friday drawings that haven't been in and picked up their $25 dining card from BNC's Cafe. And the most recent ones are Carol Wenner, Carrie Ernest, Pam Mickelson, Carolyn Kahn, Mark Kitzman, Kevin and Christy Brazina. Those are the ones for July and August who have not picked up their $25 dining card. That ain't hay. That's one of the nicest prizes that I've ever had on a weekly basis. Also, back in June, Cheryl Kahn and Annika Peck. In May, Cindy and Clint Gulbranson, Hudson Anderson, and Leah Schultz. And in March, Tara and Sam Larson for their anniversary. And in February, Sandy Carl. And in January, Karsten Blair from Starbuck. All those fine people have $25 dining cards from BNC's Cafe to pick up here at 1312 Broadway, Monday through Friday, 8 to 3. We're open, waiting for you. So we'd love to give that to you so you can get out there and have a fabulous, fabulous breakfast at BNC's.
3: Good deal.
4: Good deal.
3: Great people, great food.
4: Are they ever? Okay, we'll be right back with our news headlines.
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3: Well, we're coming up on 7:55. These are some of the news headlines. A man from Parker's Prairie has been injured in a crash in northern Minnesota. And officials say a driver was killed in a crash with a train in central Minnesota on Tuesday morning. And the Alexandria Police Department is notifying the public of a level 3 offender being released into our community. Coming up September 1st, we'll have more on those stories and many others coming your way next hour.
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14: People scramble to escape a towering wall of water, mud, and debris. It came roaring down the mountainsides of Nepal and neighboring Tibet, sweeping away everything and everyone in its path.
15: Over 1,000 people have been left missing on the Nepal-China border after a series of floods caused by a glacier collapse swept through the area. Rescue teams in Nepal are scrambling after a catastrophic and deadly torrent of floods and mud swept through several communities, leaving hundreds of people dead. More than 1,300 remain missing, including foreigners and pilgrims. Hundreds of residents across the Himalayan region were displaced. Videos of the tragedy showed the flood swallowing up people as they tried to escape. Drone footage from Nepal on Thursday showed the scale of the destruction. I'm Karen Shamas.
14: An ICE officer charged with shooting a man in Minneapolis and then lying about it has been released from a Texas jail. This after Minnesota's demand for the agent's immediate extradition was rejected by a judge. It's a new weapon to be deployed in the fight against pancreatic cancer.
16: It's called Diraxin-Rasib with the brand name RasonQ. The daily pills block a mutated protein that fuels tumor growth in more than 90% of pancreatic cancer cases. Patients who got the new treatment live for a median of 13.2 months compared with 6.7 months for people on chemotherapy. One oncologist says this is not a cure, but it's the best option they've ever had. Pancreatic cancer is among the most deadly forms because it is hard to detect before it starts spreading to other organs. Earlier this year, former Nebraska Senator Ben Sasse described on CBS's 60 Minutes how he had less pain while taking Diraxin-Rasib. Ed Donahue, Washington.
14: The Dow futures down 120 points. More on these stories at townhall.com.
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14: Closing arguments are set to begin in the murder trial of Lindsay Clancy, the Massachusetts mother accused of killing her three young children several years ago.
17: Prosecutors say Ms. Clancy deliberately sent her husband out to get dinner, calculated how long he'd be gone, and used that time to strangle the children before attempting to take her own life. The defense says she was suffering from postpartum psychosis after repeatedly seeking help, reporting suicidal thoughts, and warning that she had considered harming her children. This case has shocked America. Supporters say a seriously ill mother was failed by the medical system. Others argue sympathy for Lindsay Clancy has overshadowed the deaths of the three children. A murder conviction would mean life in prison without parole.
14: The BBC's Shaima Halil. Another tanker attack has been reported in the Strait of Hormuz. The UK Maritime Trade Organization says another oil tanker has been hit by an unknown projectile in that strategic waterway. News and analysis, townhall.com. Judge declines to let Steve Bannon off the hook.
18: A federal judge has rejected the Justice Department's request to dismiss Trump ally Steve Bannon's criminal conviction, refusing to testify before the congressional committee that investigated a mob's January 6, 2021 attack on the U.S. Capitol. But the order may not be final. U.S. District Judge Carl Nichols ruled that prosecutors failed to properly explain their motivations for seeking the dismissal of Bannon's indictment. However, the judge says the government is free to renew its request. Bannon already served a four-month prison term after a jury convicted him of contempt of Congress in 2022. I'm Lisa Dwyer.
14: A Maryland court says a Democrat-friendly redistricting amendment cannot go on the November ballot. Democrats already hold seven of the state's eight U.S. House districts. They had hoped to get that eighth seat. More on these stories, townhall.com.

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1: This is Weatherology. I'm meteorologist Michael Caro with a look at your Alexandria Lakes area forecast. For today, we'll see lots of sunshine with high temperatures in the upper 70s. Then for tonight, mostly clear, a low of 52. Friday, gradually increasing clouds up to 82 degrees. Then showers and storms into your Friday night, a low of 61. And that's your latest forecast. For KXRA, I'm meteorologist Michael Caro. Currently 61 degrees.
2: Clear skies, a light wind from the north. Sun going down tonight at 8:09. This is KXRA. I'm Patty Wicken. 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
4: Yes, thank you, Patty. Happy Thursday, everyone. It is 8:07 coming up in this newscast. A level 3 offender is moving into Alexandria on September 1st, and an elderly man from Parkers Prairie has been injured in a crash in northern Minnesota. And Youth Outdoor Activity Day is coming up this Sunday, and some volunteers are still needed. We'll have more on those stories and many others. But first, a man from Parkers Prairie has been injured in a crash in northern Minnesota. The State Patrol says that crash took place in Duluth Township in St. Louis County. A Chevy Silverado was reportedly pulling a trailer along with a boat and driving southbound on Highway 61 when it left the roadway and entered the ditch. The 59-year-old male driver, the Chevy, was not seriously injured and did not require hospitalization. However, a passenger, Michael Ritten, 84, of Parkers Prairie, was injured and taken to the hospital with non-life-threatening injuries. That crash does remain under investigation. And officials say a driver was killed in a crash with a train on Tuesday morning in the Brainerd Lakes area. According to the State Patrol, that crash took place in Sylvan Township. State Patrol says a 37-year-old man from Brainerd was driving a Chevy Cruze when it struck a train. The man was killed in that crash. The incident does remain under investigation. And the Alexandria Police Department is notifying the public of a level 3 offender being released into the community. Officials say 37-year-old Zachary Whitmer will be living in the vicinity of Nicoma Street and 7th Avenue East in Alexandria. Whitmer was convicted of felony criminal sexual conduct in April of 2022 regarding an incident involving a minor. He does have a history of engaging in sexual conduct and contact with known male teenagers. The Alexandria Police Department is available to provide you with any useful information on personal safety. You may reach out to them at 320-763-6631 Whitmer is being released coming up on September 1st. And today is the anniversary of the Annunciation school shooting in the Twin Cities. And as students head back to class, mental health experts say this year may be especially difficult for some families. U of M psychiatrist Dr. Katie Lingress says the anniversary of the school shooting today can bring back painful memories for many in the community.
5: This one obviously hit pretty close to home, so there may be some extra worries and extra sensitivities, of course, for that particular school and that community, but even broadly, you know, folks who knew kids who go to that school, know parts of the community, have connections with that community. It kind of rocks the whole community.
4: Also in news, Minnesota could receive up to $307 million as part of a landmark multi-state settlement with Meta. Save CEO Eric Mishy says that beyond the money, the agreement marks an important victory for families pushing for greater protection for kids online.
6: Sends a really strong message that big tech needs to be held accountable for the harms it's inflicted on kids with its products. So for parents who've been in this fight, this is a very good day. It's just not the best day yet to come.
4: The funds are expected to be deposited into the state's general fund in installments over multiple years. The Minnesota legislature will decide how to allocate and spend the funds. And coming up, too, are you ready for a boot-scootin' good time? Westmo Lutheran Church in Brandon is hosting a family fun night at the Martin Farm with their annual barn dance and family fun night. The dance is coming up tomorrow from 5 p.m. to 10:30 p.m. at 94 County Road 1 Northwest in rural Evansville. Come on out for great music. There'll be lots of kids' activities, including a bounce house, face painting, photo booth, and much more. You're encouraged to bring your friends, neighbors, lawn chairs, and dancing shoes for this fun night of laughter, music, and community. And the annual Youth Outdoor Activity Day in Alexandria is coming up this Sunday, running from 10 a.m. to 3 p.m. The Alexandria Shooting Park in Alexandria. There is free admission, free lunch, and free t-shirts for the kids. Over 40 hands-on outdoor experiences, too. Dean Krebs.

0: Department will be taking on the Alexandria Fire Department in a big softball game for charity. You're invited to come out and cheer on the Alexandria Fire Department and the Alexandria Police Department as they face off on that softball field at Knute Nelson Ballpark this coming Monday. Alexandria Police Officer Brandon Plumsky talks about the big game.
1: August 31st, so first pitch will be about 6 p.m., a little after that. Gates will open at 5, and the donations are all going to the Humane Society that night. Mm. So we're asking kind of a free will donation, but also kind of a recommended donation is $2 for adults, $1 for kids to get in. There's going to be a lot of great things, giveaways. Food is going to be on site. We're going to have a few vendors, and we're going to have a lot of fun things for the fans to do.
0: By the way, bring the whole family. Cheer on your local first responders and support a great cause. For all the details, you can go to their Facebook page. And in other news, the National Weather Service says we'll have a quiet start to our forecast for today and for much of tomorrow. But our next chance for isolated storms, along with showers, will arrive tomorrow night. Forecasters say these chances will remain hit or miss instead of a soaking rain around the state. Temperatures will be near average or slightly above average through the weekend. And Minnesota Vikings quarterback J.J. McCarthy did not practice yesterday. Head coach Kevin O'Connell says McCarthy is still dealing with an ankle injury that he suffered last week against the Ravens. He also talks about tomorrow's game, and it will be important to many of the players on his team.
2: It's been a really cool thing to see our 90-man roster and how competitive it has been from top to bottom, and I'm very much well aware, just having gone through it before as a player, like these are hard days for some guys because they're trying to do everything they can to solidify, you know, the work they've done up until this point, but, you know, want to give them a great plan and, you know, see the guys go out there and compete.
0: By the way, the Vikings will take on the Denver Broncos on the road in tomorrow's preseason finale kickoff at 8 p.m. That's a look at your news. I'm Mark Anthony.
3: Thank you, Mark. Time is 16 minutes after 8, and we say good morning to DMAC. And did you have a good drive up?
4: Yeah, very good drive this morning. A little dew on the windows and everything like that. So it's a sign that the night times are getting longer. So it gets a little cooler during the early morning hours. But really, the last couple of nights, some very comfortable sleeping weather. I like it. You know, when there's, you know, a little bit of a breeze, and then, you know, it seems like once the sun sets, things calm down a little bit, but just, we're kind of getting a little taste of that autumn air and everything, so.
3: Well, I just have no idea, because I set my air conditioner at a certain temperature, and I just leave it there, so.
4: Yeah.
3: Yeah, and there's a lot of people in our neighborhood who burn, you know, have evening
4: bonfires
3: yeah. or burn wood to heat their homes. So very seldom have our windows open.
4: Oh.
3: I get all.
4: Yeah.
3: That was.
4: Okay. That, yeah.
3: That was like, the sound
4: like
3: of an allergy.
4: Like a pungent aroma, but it almost sounded like a hog, you know.
3: Yeah,
4: so.
3: Exactly. I know.
4: But, yeah.
3: Trying to think. Oh, it was in the movie Misery. Did you see Misery?
4: No, I did not. But, you know.
3: You've never seen Misery?
4: I don't like horror, drama, thriller type stuff. So, but, you know, Kathy Bates was so, yeah. Oh, boy.
3: Because Misery, I don't know. No, nobody ever read the books. But the author that she helps and keeps in her home and nurses back to health wrote books of Misery, the Misery series. And Misery was a pig.
4: Oh.
3: Yeah.
4: Yeah.
3: So, but she would do that.
4: Yeah. Now was the role of the doctor in that movie played by James Caan?
3: Author. He was a
4: author.
3: He wrote the books.
4: Okay.
3: Yeah.
4: Now is Scott Caan James'
3: yes.
4: son?
3: Oh, are you kidding? Of course.
4: Okay.
3: Looks just like him.
4: Yeah, that's what I was thinking. Isn't Scott Caan on either one
3: Hawaii
4: of the
3: 50?
4: Oh, okay. Yes. Mm-hmm. Yes. Of course. Yeah. Now the dots get connected a little bit, so.
3: He's a great-looking young man.
4: Yeah. I wonder if he, you know, when they get into some of those action scenes of Hawaii Five-0, I wonder if Scott does some of those scenes himself or if they use stunt doubles.

0: would doubt it. I would think he does them.
1: Okay.
0: Yeah. I don't know.
1: I would think he's physically fit to do that
0: stuff. And the laws change, too, you know, where they say, no, you can't do that anymore. You can't do this anymore. You can't drive a motorcycle off a 20-story building like Tom Cruise. You just can't do that.
1: Yeah.
0: So I remember the horrible accident when the actor and two Asian children were killed by a helicopter making that movie.
1: What was that, Vic Morrow?
0: It was Vic Morrow.
1: Yeah.
0: And he was running with the two children in the scene, and the helicopter took them out.
1: Yeah. Wow.
0: Yeah.
1: Yeah, because sometimes when I'm visiting with my dad on the weekends or whatever, he likes to watch the H&I channel, you know, Heroes and Icons.
0: I think
1: it's one of the extras, like with KSTP, you know, it's channel 5.7 on his channel lineup down there. And quite often on Saturday nights, they run 2 hours of a late 80s drama called Tour of Duty, which was focused on the Vietnam War. And then
0: there's also a video game, Tour of Duty.
1: Yeah. And then after that, they run 2 hours of the black and white drama called Combat. And Vic Morrow was in that.
0: In Combat. Yes, he was. Yeah.
1: And, you know, was one of the main actors in that. But it's interesting, you know, you see the different guest stars that that appeared in a, you know, drama like Combat. I mean, you know, somebody like Telly Savalas actually had a guest role in that. And I think, you know, Robert Vaughn and, you know, some others that appeared in that series and everything. So,
0: well, I'll tell you, the show that amazes me is Murder, She Wrote. Well, everybody knows how much I love Murder, She Wrote.
1: Yeah.
0: You will never see so many famous people in every episode of Murder, She Wrote.
1: Right.
0: Wow, that woman, they must have just scattered to be in a part of that with her, because she was so well-respected, such a decent, wonderful person.
1: Right.
0: And I mean, I just go, what? Are you kidding me? I mean, everybody.
1: Right, yeah.
0: It was something. Well, Vic Morrow's daughter, Jennifer Jason Leigh.
1: Oh, okay. I did not know that connection.
0: Yeah.
1: Oh, my.
0: Yes.
1: Yeah. Oh, boy.
0: And isn't she wonderful and beautiful?
1: Oh, yeah. Yeah. Yeah.
0: So that had to be a difficult thing for her.
1: Right.
0: So, fly.
1: Yeah. Uh-oh.
0: Yeah. Oh. Remember when President Obama caught that one with his hand?
1: Yeah, yeah.
0: And then people said he was the devil. Only the devil could do that.
1: Right.
0: Oh, and Or Jesus.
1: Yeah. Okay. You know. Yeah. That fly is sensing that there are humans around, but I do have a backup fly killing service here.
0: Yes,
1: you know,
0: yeah, so, absolutely.
1: You know, that,
0: so one time, it was must have been about 5 years ago, I just got so sick of flies. So I went into, it was the Fleet store in Detroit Lakes, and I grabbed... The fly swatters were hanging there. I grabbed four fly swatters, and they were four packs.
1: Oh.
0: So all of a sudden, I went from no fly swatters to 16 fly swatters.
1: Yeah.
0: And I was like giving away fly swatters at AFS. But, you know, but then we had one for every building, and we could really, instead of doing the old, you know, whatever you can find next.
1: Right, My dad and I got into a little bit of a discussion over the phone yesterday, you know, and I told him that, you know, as I was trying to make sure the unwanted mammal visitor left my apartment last week, and it did successfully, because I've not seen any appearances since, but some yellow jackets got into the room and everything like that, and I killed one off on Saturday, and I killed another one off on Sunday, and then there was the one on Sunday night that kind of, you know, it was hiding out, and then it reappeared on Monday, and you know, it was kind of like I have a little lamp, you know, in the center of the room or whatever, and it was on the bottom of the light standard or whatever, and I figured, we're not gonna play the waiting game too long here. We're gonna try to force the issue, And then
0: was it nighttime?
1: No, it was late afternoon. Okay. I had gotten done with my work duties for the day, and I figured we're not gonna spend another night in the room here with this yellow jacket dormant in the light above. So I tried to, because I had a screen to my to one of the windows in my bedroom got removed so that the unwanted mammal visitor could kind of fly out clean.
0: The bat. And,
1: yes,
0: but
1: yes.
0: That's not the yellow jacket.
1: No, but the yellow jacket came in, and what I was going to do is I was going to, one way I got rid of one yellow jacket last Saturday was I pressed the screen up against the ceiling where the yellow jacket was, and then I kind of ran the edge of the tennis racket over the screen.
0: Yes.
1: And I fumbled pressing the screen up against the yellow jacket, so it got a little chaotic the other day, and then the yellow jacket fell to the carpet. Well, at that time, he was just kind of positioned on the carpet, a little bit dazed and confused, and there I came with the enormity of my weight, and we crushed him that way. So, and my dad's saying, don't you have a fly swatter? And my philosophy is, you can't just slap at a yellow jacket. If you miss, there's a possibility that the yellow jacket's going to go after you.
0: I heard they, quadruple in size and come after you.
1: Okay, all right. Yeah. Well, I don't want to be stung by one. So
0: no.
1: It's, and
0: I've swat many with a fly swatter.
1: Oh, yeah, yeah.
0: I swat and I leave it there. So I hold it.
1: Oh, yeah, yeah.
0: Wet, and then I hold it underneath.
1: Right. Yeah, that's the thing. When I try to put whether it's a newspaper, I've used a rolled up newspaper, in the
0: yes.
1: past. But I don't just kind of tap at it. I put the paper up against it, and then I basically press the paper against the wall. I want the thing to be crushed,
0: mm-hmm.
1: so that it's not coming out of coming out of the dazed and confused mode, ready to sting. So
0: right.
1: So, after the latest murder of the yellow jacket on Monday, it's been much calmer around the place. So, I joked with my dad. I said, the visitors that decided to stay without paying rent are now gone. So.
0: Oh. Okay. Do you remember what was the name of that? It was, they were home parties that you had. Pampered Chef.
1: Oh, yes. Yes.
0: They had a fly swatter, and in the handle, in the end of the handle, was the fly swatter was black, and the very end of the handle was a little half-shaped end of the handle that was gray.
1: Yeah.
0: And you pull that out, and it was a tweezer.
1: Oh, really?
0: Yeah. So you pull that out and pick up your fly and...
1: Interesting.
0: Yeah. I bought one of those for my brother because he's persnickety, and he was at my house, and he goes, wait, what did you do? I said, well, there's a tweezer in there. And he's like, well, what a great idea.
1: Yeah, I know.
0: So I got him one.
1: Right,
0: but
1: yeah.
0: Yeah, it's a...
1: Yeah.
0: You just pull the little end off and pick up your fly.
1: Yeah.
0: I pick it up with Scotch tape.
1: Oh, sure.
0: Stick the Scotch tape on it and then fold the Scotch tape over and throw it away.
1: Yeah.
0: So even if it does come back to life, it just suffers in there for a while before.
1: Right, yeah. Yeah, yeah. I know, with the yellow jacket that met its fate on Monday. I softly covered up the specimen with toilet paper tissue or whatever, and then I made sure I didn't squeeze too tight because it might be the stinger.
0: There's still the stinger will bite you. It'll still sting you and it hurts.
1: Yep. I guided that over to the toilet, and after I did some necessary nature's business, we kind of gave it the burial at sea.
0: There you go. Say, do you remember Selma? Selma Kephart. She worked here for years. She was out in the front office.
1: Oh yeah, yeah.
0: She was hilarious.
1: I didn't know her all that well.
0: Hilarious, lovely, hilarious woman. And she lived. She had six children, and I think she did. And she lived in a beautiful mobile home in the country. And anyway, she was on the toilet one night and she felt something. And I don't know if you have ever thought, it's not possible. So you just kind of panic for a minute, but you talk yourself out of it.
1: Right.
0: So she got up and she looked down and there was a muskrat in the toilet.
1: Oh, no.
0: And it had something to do with a septic tank and the the trailer house and the plumbing and everything, and it had come through the septic system up into the toilet. I said, oh, no. And she said, oh, yeah. She said, and what I felt was that little nose. And she, I said, so what did you do? She said, I slammed the lid down and I piled books on top of it. I'm like, what? You didn't call somebody to come and get that out of there? Are you kidding me? No, she said, I just piled books on top of it. And then I flushed and flushed and flushed and flushed.
1: Oh, so kind of forced it to go. The only way out was to go the other way down the drain.
0: And then the next morning she looked and it wasn't there. So,
1: wow.
0: Yeah.
1: Okay. Yeah. But,
0: that just creeped me out so bad. Yeah, no. And then one other time when I lived on Irving Street and my kids were little and I was always jumpy, you know.
1: Yeah.
0: And so I went in the bathroom and I was looking in the mirror and the bathroom door was open. You might as well leave it open because your kids are going to pound on it if you don't. So the door was open and I look in the mirror and I saw something out of the corner of my eye and I thought, no, I didn't. And I looked and there was a little ferret.
1: Oh, really?
0: And it was standing in the hall of my house like it was going to come into the bathroom and then decided, well, what are you doing in here?
1: Yeah.
0: And it was just standing there real alert and looking at me. And I, of course, screamed bloody murder and it just went, ah! And it ran.
1: Yeah.
0: Well, how stupid. Now I don't know where it is.
1: Right. Yeah.
0: And it was, I don't know if it went into the hall closet. I don't know if it went straight ahead into the bedroom or if it went to the right and then back out the front door.
1: Yeah.
0: The kids were in and out and in and out and the doors were open and closed. And the front door screen had a little gap on the bottom.
1: Oh, sure.
0: And I guess they don't take much room to get through.
1: Right.
0: And so I looked for that thing for, it wasn't in my house. It had apparently gone out the same way it came in, I guess.
1: Yeah.
0: But, oh, that was such a shock.
1: Yeah.
0: Because I always think, no, it's nothing. And I looked and there it was.
1: Yeah. Things, you know, so minute. I mean, you know, even something like a centipede or whatever stuns me when I see it.
0: It's a shocking thing.
1: Yeah, even though, again, you're so much higher up on the food chain and it's not difficult to, you know, take care of that stuff. But again, I think it's the shock value that they provide that you're not accustomed to seeing them.
0: That was me with the chameleon when Mike came back from Vietnam and I moved to Mayport. Florida, and I opened up the drapes one morning, and there was this lizard on the outside of the window, and its little throat was doing that little bulb thing.
1: Yeah.
0: And I just went, what is that? So then I said to my friend next door, to Artie, I said, what are they? And she goes, that's a chameleon. They're perfectly harmless. You can put them on your clothes, and they'll change color. And I'm like, no.
1: Okay.
0: That won't happen.
1: No.
0: So then one time we were driving and we were going to Orlando. Mike's aunt lived in Orlando and we liked to go down there and we were going to Orlando and this thing went across the road. It looked like a German army helmet.
1: Yeah.
0: And I didn't say anything and Mike didn't say anything and then I said, did you just see that thing? And he said, yeah. I said, what was it? He goes, I don't know.
1: Okay.
0: You know, because there's so many different things down there than we have up here.
1: Yeah.
0: But it was,
1: when Cheryl and I made our road trip to Missouri earlier in the summer, we actually, you know, when we went down toward the central part or south central part of Missouri, you know, where we stayed, in the St. Robert Waynesville area, that's actually part of the Ozark Mountain range, if you will. And we were told as basically if you go further south of Interstate 70 in Missouri, you will run into armadillos.
0: That's what it was.
1: Okay.
0: I was looking up. I was going to show you a picture.
1: Yeah. So we were prepared, you know, like, see up in our area, you know, we'll see dead raccoons and, you know, skunk roadkill and stuff like that. Well, down, and we only saw We only saw one sample of an armadillo roadkill, but that was probably, you know, less than a mile from where we were staying in St. Robert. It was right along the side of a road, I think one of the, frontage roads right off the freeway, Interstate 44. But armadillos, quite common, you know, as you get into southern Missouri and Arkansas and things like that,
0: that's a sloth.
1: Oh, yes.
0: I've looked for them when I was in Panama, and I did see a couple. They were way high.
1: Yeah.
0: And then one of my guests on that trip sent me a photo that she had taken of one that they'd been on somewhere, I don't know. And she sent it to me and said, I found your sloth, but it was in my pictures.
1: Okay.
0: So, yeah. Yeah. But aren't they awful?
1: Yeah, and they move so slow. I think 60 Minutes actually did a piece on sloths, a couple of years ago. So
0: they eat a low energy diet.
1: Huh.
0: Is that why they walk so slow?
1: That might be. You know, they
0: have three claws. It's called a three brown throated sloth. Is a species of three toed sloths.
1: Yeah,
0: but it's not. They're not really toes. They're like bear claws, long.
1: Oh, okay.
0: Yeah.
1: Wow.
0: Yeah, that totally freaked me out.
1: Right.
0: And in Gamboa, where we stayed at the Gamboa Rainforest Hotel Resort, they have a lot of sloths and a lot. Oh, look at that. See, now there's a baby. It's kind of cute.
1: Yeah.
0: But in Gamboa, the Gamboa region, where we stayed at that beautiful resort on the Panama Canal. See, here's there's the canal, and there's Gamboa.
1: Okay.
0: So,
1: Yeah.
0: It was pretty fun.
1: Yeah.
0: I was a lucky girl.
1: Yeah.
0: Okay, well, I guess we better scoot on.
1: Yeah.
0: I will see you Monday, but you will be here for the Cardinals Sports Report.
1: Right. Yeah, that will debut our very first show on KXRA for the new school year. We'll be airing around 8:20. Mm-hmm. I know that some of the Alexandria Cardinal teams already have some head-to-head competitions. I think the boys' soccer and girls' volleyball teams go to Monticello tonight. The Monticello girls' soccer team plays at Alexandria tonight. So our Cardinal Sports Reports quite frequently will include some coaches' recaps and everything like that. And I do thank all of the Alexandria varsity coaches that share their information and their audio recaps with me, that we can share them with our listening audience. So Cardinal Sports Reports, the full programs will air at 8:20 in the morning, right around 5:35 in the afternoon, starting on Monday. And then we've got a shorter 90-second version around 12:15 weekday afternoon, starting on Monday.
0: Okay. Thanks, Dave
1: Patty.
0: McClure. I'll see you then. He's slacker. He's taking another day off. No, I just like to tease him. He doesn't care. I hope.
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14: This is M&N Sports. I'm Mike Grimm. The Timberwolves have filled their need at forward by signing free agent Jonathan Kuminga to a contract. The 23-year-old has averaged 12.5 points per game in his five-year NBA career. The Twins lost for a second straight night in Sacramento. The Athletics beat them 7-4 last night. Minnesota led it 3-0 early with solo homers from Brooks Lee, Trevor Larnach, and Kalen Culpepper, but couldn't hold on. Manager Derek Shelton.
15: You know, overall, we just did not play good baseball tonight. You know, you have to give the A's credit. They did. We got the lead. They came back and battled. We did not add on, and we have to be able to do that.
14: The AAA Saints lost at home to Toledo last night 4-2, but got another homer from Walker Jenkins. Vikings quarterback J.J. McCarthy did not practice yesterday. He's nursing an ankle injury, but head coach Kevin O'Connell is still hoping the young signal caller can play in tomorrow's preseason game in Denver.
16: I wouldn't call it anything, like, it's not a high ankle, it's just a deltoid sprain, I guess you'd call it. That's as medical as I can get for you. But no, he actually came in feeling pretty good after the game, and there's just, you know, some things he's had to work through this week.
14: O'Connell says he also wants Carson Wentz to play tomorrow, so what's he looking for out of a number two QB?
16: I think to me it's making an assessment on what we think is best for the team, and I think these reps are important. The reps in the game are important. We want to make sure we give, you know, not only JJ and Carson, but Max as well, with the good things that he's done, the ability to maximize what we can get out of these games and allow that competition.
14: Tomorrow's game will kick off at 8:00 Minnesota time. The game, of course, is in Denver. St. Thomas opens its football season tonight by hosting Winona State in St. Paul. Kickoff is 6:00. Tommy's head coach Glenn Caruso says he's excited.
17: This is maybe one of the more enjoyable camps that I can remember in 30-something years, and just proud and grateful for all the work that's getting done.
14: There's also a full slate of college football tonight in the Northern Sun. This is M&N Sports.
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0: In the news this morning, a new study shows a newer shingles vaccine is being linked to a lower risk of dementia. Researchers at Brown University found older people who took the shingles vaccine have a 24% lower risk of being diagnosed with dementia over a four-year period. The study involved 500,000 people aged 66 and up who were at nursing homes for a short stay or long-term care. Head researchers say the study shows vaccines are effective at preventing shingles and also appear to have neuroprotective benefits as well. And the push to rename Nashville International Airport for Dolly Parton is gaining momentum.
1: Here you come again. Looking better than a body has a right to, and shaking me up so.
0: A push to rename that airport gaining momentum following the country icon's death. The petition now has more than 120,000 signatures. And Tennessee Republican State Representative Todd Warner says he plans to introduce legislation for the name change in the next session. There could be a hurdle as the airport's bylaws prohibit naming it for someone until at least 2 years after their death. Dolly Parton died Tuesday at the age of 80. Warner says he believes a proposal honoring her could see bipartisan support. And in other news this morning, with students heading back to school around the nation, a dietitian is offering some tips on packing lunches and trying to keep them healthy. Here's Tammy.
2: Dr. Margarita Shook with the Cleveland Clinic says children don't have a lot of time to eat lunch, so she recommends keeping it simple, balanced, and to include something your children will definitely eat.
3: Talk through different options. Maybe we try a different vegetable. Maybe we try a different fruit. It's important to have those conversations with your kids because we never want to assume that they're eating all of it. You want to make sure that they're enjoying it.
2: She recommends including fiber and protein, which will help keep children fuller for longer. Shook says crackers, cheese, Greek yogurt, sliced fruits and veggies, in addition to sandwiches, are good options, but to stay away from sugary snacks. I'm Tammy Trujillo.
0: American Airlines says another flight blew two tires while taxiing to the runway at Chicago's O'Hare International Airport Wednesday. The incident, the fifth this month involving blown tires in Chicago, happened on a flight bound for Charlotte. Passengers were put on another plane. President Trump has signed a beef proclamation that is not popular with some U.S. ranchers. The proclamation signed Wednesday will remove tariffs from 300,000 tons of imported beef with the goal of lowering ground beef prices. U.S. cattle groups say Trump's announcement has already driven cattle markets sharply lower. And the triple murder trial of Lindsay Clancy is entering its final phase in Massachusetts. Jurors will hear closing arguments and legal instructions today before beginning deliberations. Clancy admits to strangling her three young children in 2023, but pleaded not guilty, claiming she suffered a postpartum psychotic break. And the Grand Ole Opry will be honoring Dolly Parton with a special tribute this Saturday night. The event in Nashville will celebrate her life, music, and lasting impact on country music. Part of the proceeds will benefit Parton's Imagination Library. The show will begin at 7 p.m. Saturday at the Grand Ole Opry House. That's our news. I'm Patty Wicken for KXRA.

0: 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There we go. Yeah, I dropped this little cordless mouse on the floor, and it's the one I needed to do everything with. So, here we go.
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4: We want more Dolly Parton. Working 9 to 5, what a way to make a living. The Legends music has surged significantly on Spotify following her death this week. Total streams are up over 1,200% globally, 2,300% here in the U.S. The most requested songs, 9 to 5, Jolene, Islands in the Stream, and I Will Always Love You. The Beatles are sharing an early version of a classic song.
5: It's an early version of their pivotal song, Day Tripper, that's going to be included in an upcoming expanded special edition of Rubber Soul. They've released Day Tripper's songwriting work tape, which gives fans a listen to the early stages of the track. This marks the second preview of the Rubber Soul reissue following the release of Michelle, Take One. The full collection will be out October the 2nd. I'm Mark Mayfield.
4: California Attorney General Rob Bonta says he still opened a meeting with Paramount Skydance officials. He canceled a meeting earlier this week.
6: My name is Karen Reddy, and I just want Miss Teen USA. And it feels so surreal.
4: An 18-year-old from Georgia is the new Miss Teen USA. Karen Reddy was crowned last night at the pageant in Miami. She says she feels blessed to represent the state and the U.S., and to be the role model she says she always needed growing up. That's entertainment. I'm Daria Albinger.
0: And we're at 8:53, just a couple minutes away from Minnesota News here on KXRA.
4: We want more Dolly Parton.
0: Oops, wrong one, Patty.
7: The company is recalling a lot of thyroid tablets because they could potentially be, quote, super potent. The FDA announced that the high-potency 30-milligram tablets could cause hypothyroidism or an overactive thyroid. Consuming them could result in weight loss, heat intolerance, fatigue, chest pain, and other symptoms. Vitrivis Therapeutics is working on notifying wholesalers to stop the distribution. Target shares fell nearly 4% after some backlash over a potentially offensive Halloween costume. Mark Mayfield with the details.
5: The company apologized for the costume Monday, a children's clown outfit that some say evoked racist minstrel stereotypes and pulled it from shelves and online sales. The stock fell as much as 5% during the day's trading. Tejal Patel, the director of Target shareholder SOC Investment Group, said the costume controversy is another example in a chain of events where Target has lost trust with its consumer base.
7: Global consulting firm Deloitte is settling claims by the Trump administration that it discriminated against employees and applicants based on race or sex. The $21.5 million settlement comes as the Justice Department continues to investigate major companies with federal contracts for DEI initiatives. It claims favor one race or sex over the other. DEI, diversity, equity, and inclusion programs have traditionally been used by companies to provide opportunities to minority groups in the workforce, but the Trump administration has argued they do so at the expense of others. The government invoked the False Claims Act, a law used against companies suspected of defrauding the government.
0: And that's our financial news this morning on KXRA. 5 minutes to nine, and Minnesota News is brought to you by Dental Health Associates.
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10: Minnesota News Network, I'm Tasha Radel. Minneapolis is marking Annunciation Remembrance Day with a public service event and tributes honoring Harper Moisky and Fletcher Merkel, the two children killed in the 2025 church shooting. A day of service and remembrance will be held this afternoon at Pearl Park. In addition to Harper and Fletcher, 29 others were injured in the August 27th, 2025 mass shooting during the first all-school mass of the new school year. As students head back to class, mental health experts say this year may be especially difficult for some families. U of M psychiatrist Dr. Katie Lingris says the Annunciation anniversary can bring back painful memories.
11: This one obviously hit pretty close to home, so there may be some extra worries and extra sensitivities, of course, for that particular school and that community, but even broadly, you know, folks who knew kids who go to that school and know parts of the community, have connections with that community. It kind of rocked the whole community.
10: Lingris says parents should recognize those feelings are understandable. The Great Minnesota Get-Together is officially underway. The 2026 Minnesota State Fair opens its gates today, beginning a 12-day run through Labor Day. Last night, a 20-year-old Owatonna woman was crowned Minnesota's new Princess K of the Milky Way. Advocates for children and families say the landmark Meta settlement represents important progress in the fight for safer social media platforms. A potentially $307 million payout for Minnesota is significant, but Eric Mishy with SAVE says the broader fight to make social media safer for children is far from finished.
12: I will say that it is a beginning of another chapter in this fight. $18 billion is nothing to sneeze at for the average person. For Meta, it's really a drop in the bucket.
10: This is MNN.
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10: In other headlines, the Minnesota State Fair is a summer tradition, but for some people, all the activity can be a lot to process. Franklin Center Associate Director of Therapy Services, Lizzie Fries, says the fair combines several common sensory triggers in one place.
17: The environment like the fair can kind of feel like losing your roadmap, so to speak. And so that unpredictability combined with all of that sensory input can really lead to anxiety or maybe some challenging and uncomfortable behaviors as people are trying to work through and adjust.
10: Freeze says preparation can help make the experience more enjoyable. The Superior National Forest is reopening additional areas closed because of this summer's wildfires. The Fall Lake Newton Pipestone Bay entry point will reopen for day use Saturday, while Little Vermilion Lake will reopen for day use coming up September 1st. Lake Jeanette and Nell's Lake recreation areas will also reopen that day. This is MNN.
18: 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Weatherology says 78 degrees today, sunshine, and we have the sun. We have 66 degrees so far. Wind is northwest at 5 miles an hour. It's 9 o'clock.
19: Breaking news this hour from Town Hall. I'm Rich Thomason. The scene almost defies description. A towering wall of water, a mountain of mud and debris engulfing communities along the Nepal-Tibet border, swallowing up people and property in a flash. The BBC's Benita DeHal says search and recovery efforts are underway amid very harsh conditions.
20: We're used to search for people and deliver help. Rescue and relief teams are working from bases in Dhunse and Nuakot, two worst hit districts. A BBC reporter from the affected area says there is no electricity, no road access, and no internet. Five trucks carrying relief supplies have already been sent, with more aid on the way. The United States, China, the European Union, and India have also offered help.
19: The death toll, at least 353. Authorities say the collapse of a glacier triggered that catastrophe. Alleged 9/11 lead plotter Khalid Sheikh Mohammed scheduled to stand trial June 2028.
21: The announcement comes just weeks before the 25th anniversary of the most lethal foreign attack on U.S. soil in our nation's 250-year history. The New York Post reports, quote, the mastermind of the 9/11 attacks and three other terrorists held at Guantanamo Bay will finally stand trial in 2028, a military judge ruled Wednesday. Government prosecutors requested a January 2027 trial, but the judge rejected that bid and set it for June 5th, 2028, citing a slew of pretrial rulings the court needs to make before the proceedings start. Bernie Bennett, Washington.
19: Closing arguments getting underway in the murder trial of Lindsay Clancy. She's the Massachusetts mother accused of strangling her three young children several years ago. She has pleaded not guilty. On Wall Street, stocks have turned mixed. In early trading, the Dow is down about 9 points, while the NASDAQ is 244 points higher, and the S&P is up 28. More on these stories, townhall.com.
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19: There is a move to name an airport after the late Dolly Parton.
24: Dolly Parton fans circulating a petition to rename Nashville International Airport to Dolly Parton International. Dolly was born east of Knoxville and became a megastar in Nashville, where she lived for most of her life. Fellow country music singer Sheryl Crow endorsing the movement, along with Tennessee State Representative Todd Warner, who says he also supports the idea and will promote a bill to make the name change.
19: Correspondent Laura Winters. China's foreign minister says his country and the U.S. need to overcome obstacles between them ahead of an expected September summit between Presidents Trump and Xi. Wang Yi met U.S. Ambassador to China David Perdue this week. The Chinese state broadcaster reports he called on both sides to focus on a positive agenda, manage differences, remove interference, and overcome obstacles to high-level exchanges. News and analysis at townhall.com. In communities large and small, all around the country, one manifestation of the AI boom is kicking up a storm of controversy, forcing politicians to sit up and take notice.
1: In the small Nebraska village of Murdoch, now paused plans for two potential data centers have sparked the kinds of debates that have raged in cities and towns across the country. And those debates often cut across ideological lines. Some see job opportunities that can help the U.S. compete with China in technology. Others worry about losing farmland and the high amounts of electricity and water needed to power those centers. Keith Peters, Washington.
19: Strong demand for NVIDIA's high-end artificial intelligence chips boosting the company's bottom line in a big way. NVIDIA's latest quarterly results blew the doors off Wall Street's expectations. Company reporting a net income topping $59.5 billion. More on these stories at townhall.com.
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0: Well, hey, Jackson.
1: Good morning, Mark.
0: Yeah, and so I talked to one of the singers and founding members of Tears for Fears, Roland, this morning. So he's got a new book out called Welcome to My Life.
1: Does he mention me?
0: He does.
1: Oh, how about that?
0: Yeah, he thought you were a cool guy, but Roland Arzabal, his name. So anyway, and then Kurt Smith, but Kurt did not join, just Roland.
1: Well, that's fun.
0: Yeah, so that, yeah. And he really delves into his whole life. His first wife died from alcohol, and so he really lays it out on the table. He's had problems with depression and his own addiction. So anyway, so I think it was cathartic for him and others, too, to realize celebrities have their own problems, too.
1: Exactly.
0: They're
1: real
0: human.
1: Life problems, yeah.
0: Yeah, really. Well, Patty's joining us now, and
2: I would have been here earlier, but I ran into my friend in the lobby.
0: You ran into your friend?
2: And it's to this little friend right here.
0: Oh.
2: And then we chatted for a while, and then I thought, oops, I'm never going to get my coffee.
0: So, Casey, we got to get used to your new name, Goldberg.
3: Yeah, Casey Goldberg.
0: Yeah.
2: I love that name.
0: It is
3: I
0: cool.
3: do, too.
0: Yeah.
2: Yeah. It's really a beautiful name.
3: The only thing is, right, like when you hear that Goldberg, you think there's gold. Berg, but it's just
2: it's not.
3: G-O.
2: No D in there.
3: No D.
0: Oh, that's right.
2: Yeah.
0: That's right. We were talking off air, Olivia. We had so much fun with your daughter.
2: And told me already.
3: Well, if she knew I was here today, this would not go over well. Yes. Yes.
2: Well, of course.
3: Because she thinks this is my job.
2: We told her.
0: Being on the radio?
3: Being on the radio.
2: Because we told her to come back.
3: Yeah. if she was listening to radio right now, which if you're listening, why? Please turn
0: Call
3: it
0: in.
3: Off.
2: Now, when does school start next?
3: On Monday.
2: On Monday.
3: There was the open house for Alexander School District last night all across. It was a late night.
0: Wow.
3: Came crawling home a little after 7.
0: Oh, dear. Is that late for you?
3: Well,
2: it's late for me.
3: We started at 3:30.
0: Oh,
2: yeah, she
0: really?
2: wasn't at Long Trees. She was at a school thing.
3: Yeah.
2: So, you know,
3: it's
2: I mean, a
3: lot. And
2: a lot.
3: This is new for us to be at the Alexander School District for my kiddos.
0: Now, kindergarten, first grade?
3: Olivia will be in second.
0: Oh, and second grade.
3: Laura will be in fourth at Lincoln.
0: Wow.
3: Okay. Yep. Everyone talks about Lincoln, so we're excited to experience the great of Lincoln.
0: Yeah, well, good deal.
2: Stinkin' Lincoln. I went to Washington.
0: Did you?
2: Yeah.
0: Okay.
2: When we'd play sports against them. That was our little cheer. And I can't remember the one they did for Washington, but
3: that would be banned now.
2: Stinkin' Lincoln?
3: No bullying.
2: Oh, okay. Well, we weren't bullies. We didn't even know what that was.
0: Oh, you didn't?
2: Mm-uh.
0: Wow.
2: In the 60s?
0: No. There were no bullies?
2: Well, I never bullied anyone, and I was never bullied.
0: So I'll tell you a story.
2: Okay.
0: And you love all stories.
2: I love all stories.
0: So Jackson's coming. Oh, he's got something for me. Excellent. So I am in 7th grade. Thank you. And I went to school in Wilmer, and there was a kid, a 9th grader. So middle school or junior high was 7th through 9th at that time. But here was a guy, 9th grader, but I think he flunked once or twice.
2: Because he was giant.
0: So, I mean, he's not just a 9th grader. He's like a 10th or 11th grader, and I'm a 7th grader. And he told me to kiss the guy next to me, and I said, I'm not going to do that. And I had some words. And so he grabbed me. And when I said, I won't say what I said, but he grabbed me, and this is during lunch hour, and everyone went, ooh, like they knew. He had a reputation of beating up kids. And he took me, as a 7th grader, out to the flagpole and started putting me up on the flagpole. And my homeroom teacher was the principal, and his name was Anderson, too. And so he came out and grabbed Butch was his first name. He's no longer with us, but he was kicked out of school. So there were bullies.
2: Yeah.
0: You know, that was back in the later mid-70s.
2: Well, the Johnson brothers, I think that was their name. Yep, the Johnson brothers on Roy's bus de-pantsed him and
0: de-pantsed.
2: Threw his pants out the bus window by the golf cart. Yeah. Well, he
0: was
2: 8 years old.
0: Yeah. Oh, I get it.
2: And he grew to be 6'5", but it never mattered, or 6'7". It never mattered, no matter where we ran into those guys. Roy would let them have it.
0: I bet.
2: Yeah, even as an 80-year-old man, he'd say, "You." Yeah. And they were all friends. I mean, they knew each other their whole lives. But yeah, they took his pants off and threw him out the bus window by the golf course. And when he walked in the house, he had to walk in the house with just his boxers on.
0: That's a tough neighborhood.
3: School is different now. Yeah. Bullying is it's faceless now.
2: Yeah, and what you want to do is you want to talk to your kids about not bullying other kids. And you want to talk to your kids about being sure to tell you when they are bullied.
3: I think the new mindset is you don't even address that word. You just talk about kindness. Because you don't want to manifest the other thing.
0: Yes.
2: Yeah.
3: But I parent different. So. Well,
0: tell Olivia hi and we miss her.
2: Yes, from us. Yes, of course.
0: And again, your four-year-old?
3: So I have a 7-year-old Olivia.
0: Okay.
3: And then
0: I guess I was thinking she was younger than that, 5 or 6, but she's 7.
3: She's 7.
0: No
3: she
0: wonder
3: just
0: she's
3: turned
0: in.
3: 7.
0: Okay. Yep. First grade.
3: Second grade.
0: Yeah.
3: I got to get it right.
0: Yeah.
3: Because she's over with that year. And then we have a 10-year-old in 4th grade.
0: Wow.
3: And then we got a 9-year-old. And then we got a 12-year-old going into 7th grade.
0: Okay. Wow, that's a busy household.
3: A lot of kids.
0: Well, congrats.
3: Thank you.
0: We're happy for both of you.
3: Thank you.
0: And Tyler, good man. But anyway, what's going on at Alexandria Technical and Community College?

0: institution at this point with the number of students that we have that aren't from Alexandria or aren't physically learning here on campus. So half our population of our students are on the coastlines or across the sea.
1: Half.
0: Yep.
1: Wow, that's amazing.
0: Yep. Yep. Well, and online, not that I shouldn't say half are just military. We have our online students as well that are in our transfer program. So you got Alexandria Technical, that's the on-campus students, mm-hmm. if you will. And then you got the community college part. The community college part is the first 2 years that you need to get a four-year degree, in essence.
2: Yes.
0: So you need 120 college credits to get a four-year degree. 60 of those credits can be done with us, and then you can transfer that first 2 years into a program. So say you want to do nursing, you could do pre-nursing with us, pre-health with us. Mm-hmm. You want to do engineering, you could do pre-engineering. So all those math classes, maybe you're not so hot at math, or maybe you're really great at math and you just want to get them going.
1: I like that.
0: You pay half the rate of tuition.
1: Okay.
0: Yeah, we don't have those big fancy buildings where you have to pay the tuition to pay for the college. So
1: right. Okay.
0: There's benefits.
1: But there are some new things in the works, too, that continue to make
0: yes.
1: Alexandria College kind of the premier place to go in the area.
0: You should drive past 18th Avenue. For those on the radio, you're not going to see this, but I'm going to show these guys a video. We got $24 million 2 years ago, a bond from the state, and that is building a new transportation center, excuse me.
1: Yeah, I was there when the groundbreaking. That was cool.
0: Oh, yes. 2 days ago, I walked by. You know, I like to check in on it. And the walls, we're going vertical.
1: Mm.
0: So drive by. It's crazy how it's just changing so fast. And so there, where the diesel students currently are at the main campus, they mm-hmm. will move over into that new building. Mm. Hopefully next year, you know, how construction goes. I don't like to promise things. And then we will then start the transformation of the student center. So the diesel center will become a student center because we have the housing. We have more and more students that are away, more than 50 miles away from coming to us.
1: Yeah.
0: They all are seeking a place to hang. They want to hang out.
1: Yeah. So the student union
0: yep.
1: would be in that building, the same part of the transportation? Or am I mistaken?
0: It will go where the current diesel program
1: okay.
0: is at.
1: Okay.
0: Yep. And there we received another this year $4 million from the state for that. So it's pretty big deal when the state isn't giving money out. How active Alexandria is, how active our representatives are at representing what Alexandria's needs are. Not other areas we're getting that funding.
1: Yeah, so Jeff Wild, he's a dragon too, just like I was.
0: Yes.
1: And we've talked on the air in the past that I used to hang out at the student union at Minnesota State University, Moorhead. So this is going to be huge. I can relate on how, okay.
0: You'll have to take a look at that there. The walls are going up.
1: Wow.
0: We got the crane out there and all. Huh. So if you have little kids, drive by campus because they'll love this.
2: Oh, yes. They love that.
0: Yeah.
1: What all is going to be in there? I mean, there was a game room. There was a lounge. Is there going to be a place to grab a snack or anything, too, in that?
0: Yep, yep. So kind of like a hot spot, if you will.
1: Yeah.
0: Cafe type deal.
1: Yeah.
0: And then a fitness center.
1: Oh, a fitness, too.
0: Yep.
1: Wow.
0: Because we have a fitness center over in the 700 building, but we don't have one over in the main building for the students. We have our exercise science program, which has a fitness gym that our exercise science students work in. And external members can come in and be a client of an exercise science student and work on rehab or a fitness plan with them for the semester. So a student gets real life. They have truly real life experience working with patients, if you will.
2: Oh.
0: I've been accepted into it a couple times, and it's fun. It's a great way to get to know the student and why they chose the program and where they're going with it. Some of these students are hired. I mean, we have 99.4% job placement rate. These students are getting recruited.
1: Look at you, all smiley. I mean, there's so a lot to brag about, isn't there?
0: There is. I brought a whole list today because I was like, oh my gosh, it's the first week of class. Jeff Wild, he was going to join me, of course, but someone needed to be at the state fair. Alexandria College is at the opening of the state fair today.
1: So have they done that in the past?
0: We have, but we were really good this year by snagging the first day.
1: Huh. Wow.
0: So if you guys are down at the state fair today, say hi to Jeff, Jen Olson, and Randy for me.
1: Where will they be? Do you

0: You know exactly?
1: The education building.
0: Okay.
1: Yep.
0: So they rotate within there only the first day?
1: So it's the mid-state booth, if you will, the Minnesota State College booth. And then different colleges can go into that booth and be present for a time shift. And so we were able to snag the day.
0: Huh. Well, I know there's 26 colleges and universities.
1: 33.
0: Oh, is it 33? I was thinking it was 26. So it's 33 that make up that. So they're kind of equally divided, all get a chance to be there during the 12-day run?
1: I mean, it's competitive, so you have to get on it. Yeah.
0: Okay.
1: Yep. Jeff, he's quick on it. He was. Yeah. He wasn't skipping any time.
0: Wow. Well, that's good. Getting the name out there, not that you need it because enrollment's up, but still, it's always good.
2: Enrollment's up. It's important.
1: Growth is up. I don't know if you guys saw this, but our latest accolade. So when you think about the entire United States, all 50 states, we are ranked number 10.
0: Is this
1: 10.
0: A wallet hub?
1: Yeah.
0: Okay.
1: We're ranked number 10 of the top two-year schools in the nation.
0: Not just in Minnesota.
2: I just read that this week.
0: Top
1: in Minnesota, we're number one.
0: Yeah, I saw that. Mm-hmm.
1: But in the nation, so of all the, 4,200 institutions in the United States, we're number 10.
0: Wow.
1: So and right in here in our town that we live in.
2: I think it's really important in a school like that for growth to have leadership, which we have amazing leadership there, to have visibility and marketing all click together. I think it has just been a wonderful thing to watch these last few years. You could just, you know, take a job and just slide along and do it and just stay the way you are. But, oh, my, that school has been hanging off the edge of the volcano now and just...
1: The college affects everyone. If you're a landlord, like if you own property, you benefit from
2: it. Yes.
1: If you own any small business, you benefit in some way by either having a student be an employee that's, you know, waitressing or cashiering for you. Think about like all the parents that come to town. They're like, oh, we'll just stop at Walmart and pick up all your back to school, dorm supplies and school supplies.
0: Wow. So which program is the largest? I know you talked about the program with the Navy online on both coasts, but in part of, I know you kind of separated now, Alexandria College, Alexandria technical aspect of it. But is law enforcement those that are doing on campus? Is that the largest program still, or am I mistaken with that?
1: No, police training is our largest program. Okay. Our largest division would be our health division.
0: Oh, it is.
1: And then, of course, we have our signature program, manufacturing transportation divisions there. So that, I mean, it's a three-prong answer that there's not just one particular that sets us apart. Those would be the three that really sets the stage of what Alexandria Technical is. It's fun, though, if you're driving by, you see the traditional, I'm going to use air quotes, you know, brownies, the police training students.
0: Walking around in their brown uniforms. And
1: The alum, I mean, they know, that's what they recognize them as. I'm sure the pride that you feel, you know, there's several officers that work here in town, county and city. They're from the program. And so to see, you know, their next generation, those are going to be their peers, their colleagues soon enough.
0: Do you have a lot of interaction with them? I'm sure even for recruitment and admissions, do you have a lot of hands-on?
1: I don't work directly with any student once that they through the application process.
0: Okay.
1: So once they're past the application process, then they leave us, unfortunately, and then the faculty have them to graduation.
0: Sure.
1: Mm-hmm. Yeah,
0: but initially, you're having interaction with them, trying to sell them on our school versus others. But so I'm on the sheriff's posse. And I help out with the with Alec PD every year with the polar plunge. I MC it and DJ it.
1: Are you jumping too? Are you plunging?
0: I have many times. This past year I did not, but I don't know. I've done it.
2: He's getting too old.
0: No,
1: it's good for the muscles.
2: No, he's not. I just can't. I lose my breath. You know, like when like the first jump in the lake in the summer, I'm like, and I've seen some people come out of there really.
1: Well, back up, Mark, where you say you sell those students on the college. The one thing that I would say that sets us apart is, well, yes, admissions is sales. is we actually take it from an education standpoint. We're not selling Alexander College to a student. Rather, we're educating them on options. So
0: career-wise.
1: Career-wise. So, yeah. You know, Angie Pedersen, she's in, she's in our office. And one thing she says, what do you want to be when you grow up? She says, who do you want to help?
0: Well, and that's a good way of putting it.
1: I love that question because that doesn't really change, right? If you think about your career path, like who you've wanted to help, it's very different than what do you want to do?
0: Right, yeah. Mm-hmm.
1: And
0: inform people on the air and, yeah.
1: Yeah, and then the next step from that then is what type of environment do you see yourself working in? Outside, inside, right? Mm-hmm. You're not going to pick up contracting if you see yourself inside.
0: True, yep. Well, the big part of why I brought up about being on the posse and also emceeing the event for the Polar Plunge is I have interaction with them, particularly during the Polar Plunge. A lot of the students at Alexandria College are there helping out Alec PD, and they are some of the nicest, most respectful, yes, sir, and everything. I mean,
1: the faculty instill that in them.
0: Yeah, it's amazing.
1: That's our law enforcement club students. We have several student orgs on campus, organizations and clubs. For that club, you do have to pay to be a member of that one. Mm-hmm. It's a whole healthy dollar, but you still have to pay.
0: A dollar?
1: A dollar.
0: Wow.
1: But you know what they say. If you
0: skin
1: invest,
0: in the game.
1: Yep, skin in the game. If you invest even a dollar, right? Yeah. Like when organizations put out there, instead of free, they say like $5 to come. You're like, I'm not going to pay $5. Well, yeah, they want to ensure like they have enough food. Like, yeah.
0: Sure. Yeah. That makes sense. Yeah. Well, good deal. Anything else you wanted to bring up?
1: It's been a legendary week.
0: I love it.
1: And
0: you guys use that phrase around there a lot?
1: Oh, all the time.
0: Or is that you?
1: No, this is Miles. Okay. He's really instilled this in our office. He is such a honey. He writes little post-its like, have a legendary week or you're legendary. All these fun things.
2: And who's that?
1: Miles Free. He was in here maybe in beginning of summer, June.
2: Yes, yes.
1: But he is an alum from May from the college, and he now works in admissions full time. He did work for us as a student as well. So that's, you know, you reach him, you teach him.
0: Oh.
1: Yep.
0: You got a lot of great catchphrases. I love it.
1: I'm full of them today. Yeah. Yeah. Well, you guys have a great week.
0: Yeah, great seeing you. Thanks, Casey.
2: Say hi to the family.
1: Will do.
0: Okay. Casey Goldberg, Director of Admissions and Recruitment. Be a legend, Alexandria Technical and Community College. She's a legend, too. We've got Lainey Berg with us. Hi, Lainey.
3: Thank you. I think you have to be old to be a legend, right?
0: Oh, no, well, yeah. But, yeah, actually, they call the students on campus at Alexandria Technical and Community College. Again, they're legends there already, being a part of that.
3: Yeah, but, my son.
0: Oh, is he? He's a legend.
3: Started this semester. Yes, he is, Josiah. Wow. He is a welding student at Alec Tech, so we're really proud of him, and we love the program. So,
0: boy, there's such a huge need, and money's good in that area.
3: Yeah, and he's good at it, so we look forward to him learning there and just growing there. So, yeah, wonderful. Right.
0: Excellent. Well, Lainey Berg is operations manager and co-owner at, of course, Alternative Senior Care. You've got that new location. Again, I've had a tour of it, 610 Fillmore in Alexandria. Today, though, we want to talk about feet. And all of us, if you want to get around, those feet are carrying you and students, of course, backpacks and everything over the years, cumulative. There's an impact on your feet over the many years, isn't there?
3: Right. And, you know, people don't always associate that some of your healthcare needs could be related to having foot problems or can aggravate your feet with other healthcare. So our skilled nurses offer foot care right in your own home. So that was a very needed service that we can provide.
0: Well, when you think about it, as you were talking, I think this is maybe where you're going to go. But when your feet are hurting and you can't walk, that impacts your whole body. You can't get that exercise, maybe to lose weight. But even a lot of it is psychologically, you can't get outdoors the way you want to and can be kind of depressing too. So it does kind of start with your feet in a way, doesn't it?
3: Sure. Our nurses understand the importance of regular foot inspections. They spot problems early, especially people with circulatory issues. So they can come in, do foot soaks, trim their nails, and just do an overall assessment of their feet and making sure their flexibility. Also, if there's some mobility issues, and they can talk to them about that with their wellness examinations too with the provider. But to be able to come into the home and follow through with some of the treatment orders that people have and things like that, our nurses are great at it.
0: Well, and again, as we've talked over the many years, people, if they need you to come in, your skilled nursing, care management, caregiving, whatever, but anywhere from just a couple of hours to 24-hour care if need be.
3: Right. It doesn't stop at the feet. We offer all kinds of services from medication and diabetes management. We do that housekeeping, laundry, caregiving, cooking, cleaning. And we also do transportation to appointments and those incidental appointments, transportation for also companionship. And also we help with just a variety of things, including assessments in the home.
0: Well, head to toe, that's what it's about, isn't it?
3: Definitely.
0: Yeah.
3: Yep.
0: And I know it starts with a free, no obligation assessment, doesn't it?
3: Right. You can give us a call at 866-352-3350, or you can visit us. 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
0: And, of course, your new location here in Alexandria, again, 610 Fillmore, but you have your location over in Sauk Center, again, serving people throughout the area, keeping them in their homes much longer. So this is great. Thanks, Lainey.
3: Yeah, thank you.
2: Thank you.
3: Have a great week.
0: 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We'll talk Runestone Chorus. That's coming up next.

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5: This is Weatherology. I'm meteorologist Michael Caro with a look at your Alexandria Lakes area forecast. For today, we'll see lots of sunshine with high temperatures in the upper 70s. Then for tonight, mostly clear, a low of 52. Friday, gradually increasing clouds up to 82 degrees. Then showers and storms into your Friday night, a low of 61. And that's your latest forecast. For KXRA, I'm meteorologist Michael Caro.
3: Thank you, Michael. Sunshine 66 is our temp. The wind is out of the north at 5 miles an hour. 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

0: and welcome back. And we're going to talk Runestone Chorus. And we have a couple, I bet, great singers in studio. You want to introduce yourself to everyone, please?
1: Sure. My name is Sam Meehan. I'm the director of the Runestone Chorus in town.
0: This is new? Fairly new?
1: Runestone just is getting ready to start next week. Their second season. Last year was our first season as the Runestone Chorus. So, we're getting to roll on our second season.
0: So did you help organize it and get it going, or?
1: Well, that's an interesting story. It kind of just fell into my lap. Hmm. It was one of those things where I was told by somebody in a totally different ensemble that I should look into directing this group. They're maybe going to be looking for a new director. Wow. And I said, you don't know me from Adam for what I can do, but okay, sure, I'll reach out to this person. And nothing really came of it. And then a couple months later, I just got a random text that said, it's all yours. And so we started last year, met at the end of September, started singing the beginning of October. And
0: So who is it for? It's not church. It's not school related. It's just a community chorus.
1: Yep. Anybody can come.
0: Okay.
1: If you love singing, it's a great place to be. And we welcome anybody to come in and see if it's a good fit for them. And
0: how many people make up the Runestone Chorus in season one?
1: Season one, we averaged anywhere between 18 and 24 singers.
0: That's great.
1: So we performed, we had one solo performance that we did in January, and we had 18 singers for that concert.
0: Okay.
1: And then we did a couple other pop-up things. So we went and sang at a couple nursing homes and things like that. And then we partnered with the CLSO for their final concert in the spring. And I think we had somewhere around 18, 20 voices for that. Maybe 22 if I'm remembering right. But anyway, we went anywhere from, because when it's a community ensemble, people have lives outside of that. And so we had rehearsals where we had 12 people, rehearsals where we had 35.
0: Wow.
1: But yeah.
0: People asked you to be a part of this. So what is your background?
1: I've got a degree in K-12 music education for both vocal and instrumental. And so I've done some teaching. When I graduated, I actually did not go into the teaching field right away. I did some subbing a little bit, but just kind of dabbled with different jobs here and there. And I've done some private teaching, but most of my work has been outside of music, as it happens for, I think, a lot of people. But
0: I'm always curious, where'd you go to college? Concordia, where'd you go? Is that you?
2: That's,
0: you're a Comer?
2: Kayla. Yes, sir.
0: I'm
2: a
0: Dragon, so.
2: Oh, no.
0: I don't know why. I just thought, I looked at you and I thought, I'll take a stab at it. But
1: not Concordia for me, no. I went to Dickinson State University.
0: Oh, you did? Mm-hmm. Wow.
1: Yep.
0: Are you a North Dakota boy or?
1: Montana.
0: Oh, Montana.
1: Yeah.
0: Well,
1: yeah.
0: How'd you end up here?
1: My wife. Okay. she's from Kimball originally. Okay. And so, and she went to Concordia with Kayla.
0: Oh, that's how you two know each other.
1: Yep. And so, so she and I met while we were in college, and then we kind of lived throughout. Hmm. I mean, we moved to Lincoln, Nebraska for a little while. We lived in Minnesota, lived in Maine, and then came back.
3: Lived in Nebraska for several years.
0: One of the guys, Lincoln.
3: On the air down there.
1: Lincoln, Nebraska,
0: Yeah, he was out western part of the state, though. But, Kayla, so as a Cobber, how did you get to be a part of this, too? And were you a music performance major at Concordia Theater or something, or?
2: Yes, all the above.
0: Oh, you were?
2: So I did my undergrad at Concordia,
0: okay,
2: where I started as a performance major, and then I was encouraged to take an education class. I signed up, and I loved it, never turned back. So I have a bachelor's in music education, K-12 vocal. I got my master's at NDSU.
0: In what?
2: In education.
0: Education.
2: Music education.
0: Okay.
2: Elementary. But also have done lots of choir conducting through different ensembles in the past. But I teach music, K-5 music at Lincoln Elementary here in town. I've been
0: Lincoln.
2: Yeah, stinking Lincoln.
0: That's what she, I figured she would say that again.
3: No, I didn't. I didn't know if I dared.
2: Sorry. Oops.
0: My own school.
3: Mrs. Goldberg said that was bullying.
2: Oh, so it's endearing now. We do we do some thinking at stinking Lincoln.
0: All in fun.
2: All in fun. Yes.
0: Great school.
2: Yes, we love Lincoln.
3: It was built beautifully. It has sustained itself beautifully. Been well taken care of. It's a beautiful school.
0: What year was that school erected?
3: It was our first one level school because of storms and things, which we'd never had here because we had the blue water tower at the ballpark.
2: Oh. Okay.
3: No, I had a listener call me and ask me what was going to happen now when they're taking that blue water tower down. How were we going to keep the storms away?
2: Oh.
3: I said, well, it will still be here in the county at the landfill, so.
0: Should help.
3: Could work its magic from there.
2: Yes, it will.
3: Yeah.
2: Yeah.
3: But I would say, well, I'm 77 years old, and so.
0: You are?
3: Yeah.
0: I thought you graduated in 86.
3: Oh, yeah. I get confused. It's 67. But anyway, it would have to be older than that. It's a good. Have you ever seen?
2: I believe it's the 50s. I don't recall the exact number.
3: Yeah, because I was in 55? Washington in the 50s, and yeah, so
2: okay, that it might be 55.
3: No, that sounds right.
2: Hmm. Yeah, okay. It is one of the oldest buildings in the school district now, though.
3: Wow. But don't you think it is rock solid?
2: Oh yeah, it's a great building. The district maintains it well. Yeah, we love Lincoln.
3: Yeah.
0: Were you a local girl?
2: No. So I grew up in Forest Lake, Minnesota.
0: Forest Lake, yeah. Nice part of the metro.
2: Yep. North. 35E and 35W meet, just north of there.
3: Yeah.
2: And then in high school, my family relocated to Detroit Lakes. Mm. So I graduated from Detroit Lakes High School. My music teacher there encouraged me to check out Concordia, and I did, and never looked back. Yeah.
0: Well, good deal. So the two of you have great backgrounds. So I can see are both of you kind of helping to organize and lead and co-leading. How's it going? What's your role, Kayla?
2: So I will be starting the Runestone Kids Chorus.
0: There's an offshoot of it.
2: Okay. We are growing. So we have some registration nights coming up for any, I think we're offering it from second grade through fifth grade right now with hopes to grow in the future. But our registration nights are September 22nd and the 24th, both nights 5:30 to 6:30. Any kids, families interested can come to Shalom Lutheran and check it out. We'll get some registration information from them, and our first rehearsal will be October 6th.
0: So, Sam, did you practice last year at Shalom too?
4: Yes.
0: Well, isn't that nice that they've allowed that space for the community?
4: Yeah, yeah, and it's a lovely space to sing in. Yeah. I mean, the acoustics in there are something else. Mm-hmm. So it's a great experience. For our singers, and I think for the kids, it will be really special to be able to sing in there because it makes singing easier the way that the acoustics are built in there. So that's very nice.
0: Kayla, were you a part of Runestone Chorus last year?
2: Yes, I kind of joined late. Okay. Like Sam said, I graduated with his wife, Kelsey. Mm. So we kind of had connections, and I knew they were in the area past few years, but we had never reconnected until last year when I showed up at a rehearsal and said, I want to sing. This will be fun. Yeah. And it's been great. Sam's an excellent choral director. He's very humble, so he's not going to toot his own horn on the air, but he's very fun. And it's a joy to sing under Sam and with the community, the group that's come around to sing. It's just so fun. The levels of singers extend from people who maybe would consider themselves professional musicians to, people who maybe haven't sang since high school. And I think we just want to encourage anyone who's interested in singing to come check it out and see what it's like
0: Is it all a cappella, or do you have accompaniment, backing tracks, or how do you handle it?
1: So we do some a cappella, but we are extremely blessed to have the talents of Rebecca Hine as our collaborative pianist. Hmm. She will play actually for both groups this year. So she'll be working with the chorus and the kids chorus as well. And she is incredible. When we were looking at finding a rehearsal date, like what day of the week to do last year, I had sent out the possibility of Tuesdays and Thursdays. And she had emailed me pretty quickly and said, like, well, I can do Tuesdays, but I can't do Thursdays. And so I was trying to make a contingency plan. And I was talking to all these other pianists that I know.
0: Okay.
1: And all of them, without fail, as soon as I would mention her name, said, oh, Becky can only do Tuesdays. Well, you need to rehearse on Tuesdays. Mm. And the numbers ended up being totally split. So that was our deciding factor to rehearse on Tuesdays. And well worth it. I mean, she is really, really, really great. And so I try as best I can to make sure that we're utilizing her for more than just rehearsal, because it's really wonderful to have her make the piano speak the way that she does.
0: Now, Kayla, you've got the young people too. And again, you're calling that, again, the Runestone
2: Kids Chorus.
0: Okay.
2: Yes.
0: The Kids Chorus. And did you approach Sam and say, I want to do this kind of offshoot of it? Or
2: he approached me and said, hey, would you be interested in starting a kids group? Hmm. And I think there's so many activities for kids in our area, but there's not much. Yeah, there's not a choir outside of church choir.
3: Right.
2: And there's even some churches that don't offer that for kids. So we wanted this to be kind of a community opportunity for kids who are interested in music. There's lots of sports. There's some arts things.
0: Yeah.
2: But yeah, if singing's for you, come check us out.
0: How many performances for the kids are you planning? Do you have anything? Is it dependent on how many kids?
2: Yes.
0: The initial first year interest?
2: Yeah.
0: Is that going to be driving the bus?
2: Yes, it is. Okay. We don't really know how many kids are going to show up, so it's kind of going to be a play it by ear thing.
0: Yeah.
2: We are planning some collab opportunities with the adult chorus. Like they're probably going to sing at our Christmas performance, winter performance. So it's all, it's all kind of however many singers I get, we'll figure out what we can do. And then hopefully by year two, we'll have an idea of what our season will look like.
3: I'm always amazed how kids who want to sing or like to sing know it so early.
2: Mm-hmm.
3: Oh, and they know it. They know it.
2: Oh, yes.
3: Yeah.
2: Yep. My 4-year-old is one of them.
3: Oh.
2: Yeah. And she's always been that way. A little 2-year-old.
3: Isn't that amazing?
2: Yep.
3: Yeah. Mm-hmm. I think that's adorable.
0: Well, Sam, in the same breath, how many performances do you have it all laid out, what you're going to do? I heard a Christmas performance.
1: Yeah, we've got a number of things that we're looking at. So we'll have a fall performance that we'll do kind of Christmas early, which will be, and of course, I didn't bring that with me, but it'll be right after Thanksgiving.
0: Okay.
1: So right before December starts, before everybody gets crazy. That was our challenge last year, was finding a time in December. We ended up doing our first concert in January.
0: Wow. Okay.
1: Which, turned out awesome, but January is a really tough time, because the weather is just so unpredictable here. And so we're going to try to get something done before all the craziness in December starts. So we're going to do end of November for our winter, fall concert. And then, we'll have a spring concert that we'll do, probably end of March, beginning of April. And then we'll have, I've been contacted already by Brad and the CLSO, where we'll collaborate with them again in May. And we'll have a couple of other small caroling opportunities in like nursing homes and things that we'll do in That's December. And then the thing that we're working to get off the ground is an inaugural Runestone Choral Festival that we're looking at starting at the very beginning of summer. So like that first week of June. And the idea with that is to kind of expand the community feel. And so inviting church choirs and other choirs, high school choirs, middle school choirs to come and be a part of that, where they each get a little bit of a spotlight where they can sing, and then we'll all do a big mass choir thing.
0: Wow,
1: at the end.
0: Wow, so, that's amazing. Yeah. Is there a website or a Facebook page? People are listening. They want to find out more details. Maybe they missed something, want to share it. Is there, Kayla?
2: There is, yes. Sam might be better at answering okay. this. He's kind of managing the okay. social media at this point in time.
1: Yeah, it's early days, and hopefully I'm going to hand that off to some other folks. Facebook isn't my strongest suit. Social media is not my strongest suit. So we do have a Facebook page for the Runestone Chorus, and the eventuality will be that there will be social media presence for the kids' chorus as well. But yeah, you can look us up on Facebook, Runestone Chorus, and then you can private message us there. I will respond, or somebody from our board will respond. We also have an email address. So runestonechorus@gmail.com.
0: Okay.
1: And the same with the kids chorus has a Gmail account as well.
2: Yep. And that's just runestonekidschorus@gmail.com. Yeah.
0: Now, if people are listening, and it could be a wide range of people who want to be a part of it, do you audition, or is anyone welcome, or?
1: Everyone is welcome. Okay. There's no audition. It's kind of a self audition,
0: okay.
1: I guess is maybe a way to put it. So you come, and we are happy to have you, and try it out for a little while. And we had some people last year who emailed me afterwards and said, you know, I haven't been there. I just didn't feel like it was a good fit for me right now. And mm-hmm. so, you know, and so people can kind of self select okay. for themselves if it works for them and, mm-hmm. and what it is. But it really is. There is something really special about singing together. It changes you. I mean, I can be having the worst day, and I'll be dreading rehearsal, and I'll come in and we'll start rehearsal, and by the time warm-ups are done, I'm like ready to go. And so it flips my whole day, and it's at the end of the day. And so I'll go home and like, I can't sleep because I'm
0: fired up
1: yeah. and refreshed. Yeah.
0: I know you two are probably too young, but Barney Fife on Andy Griffith, have you ever watched an
2: yeah.
0: Andy
2: yeah.
0: Griffith?
2: Yeah.
0: And they asked him one time, do you know how to sing a cappella? And he went, a cappella, a cappella. So anyway, here's a little bit of Barney. Hopefully I can get it here.
5: Suppose they was to ask you, can you sing a cappella? Would you know what to do?
6: No.
5: Well, there you are. Why get up and embarrass yourself?
6: Hey, Barney. Suppose they asked you if you can sing a cappella. What do you do?
5: Well, I do it. A cappella, a cappella.
0: So that's why I was kind of wondering, you know, you might get a Barney Fife type person, but it's open to anyone. You want more the merrier.
1: Yep. Yep. Okay. Yep.
3: So have you heard from Alan?
1: We had lunch with him
3: yes.
1: just after I was in here last time. Mm-hmm. So, cause he was coming to visit. So Kelsey yep. and I went and had lunch with him.
3: He stayed at my house.
1: Yeah.
3: He was gone a lot, so I didn't get to see him a lot, but my daughter made a supper every night and brought it over.
1: Oh
3: she
1: yeah.
3: across
1: yeah.
3: the road. So
1: I was just yeah. recently in the,
3: I was like going,
1: museum.
3: Please don't go. Cause I've been all alone in that big house for almost a year since yeah. my husband
1: yeah.
3: died.
1: Yeah.
3: So yeah, I appreciated that so much. And he's a wanderlust. He was out and about. And
1: yeah. Well, there's an Al Wicken.
3: He thinks the world of you guys.
1: Well, we think the world of him. There's yeah. a there's an
0: sorry,
1: Al Wicken.
0: Sorry, we
1: got to
0: wrap
1: Boat
0: up
1: Museum,
0: the show. So thanks, Sam. Yeah. Thanks, Kayla.
1: Thank you.
2: Thank you.
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0: And at 9:54, it is 68 degrees with sunshine. Weatherology says high 78 this afternoon. Time for the morning market update on the Linder Farm Network.
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3: Good morning. It's time for the market update here on the Linder Farm Network. I'm Linda Brecke. Joining us, Jim Emter, Van On & Company, Alexandria. Well, on this Thursday morning, lower for corn and beans after that higher day yesterday. Jim, what are you following?
4: Yeah, Linda, as you look to it, we're coming into some key price levels. This 1265 area has been big resistance for beans to begin with. I mean, these are where the contract highs are up against. As you look to the corn market coming in here to the next price count after 512 was 552. We're getting up near that. So again, I think you've just got sellers showing up just around these price points. These are some really good opportunities. You're starting to see some $5 cash values come up. We know we've got ample old crop that's working into the pipeline. And again, that's having an impact here on the markets today. I think equally important and somewhat curious is D's 27 corn is actually leading the charge lower, down 11 cents here this morning. So again, some of the optimism is that we will get greater acres in all likelihood in corn next year, and that's keeping sellers around that D's 27 corn future. So keep an eye out here. A lot of ebb and flow, a lot of movement to occur, but at least for right now, getting to these price points, I think some risk management very important here within corn and soybeans.
3: And today higher for the cattle and the feeder cattle, what's going on?
4: Yeah, it is. You know, as you look to what's going on and what's around, you know, the biggest question is, with all President Trump is trying to do, who's going to be the winner? Is it going to be retail? Is it going to be the packers? Is it going to be the consumers? And I think the bigger concern is that it might be the real retailer that gets the benefits of these, and the consumer might not see much of a drop at all in price. So again, with that and with the acknowledgement here of higher corn prices, tighter margins, I mean, cattle are going to have to do something here, or it'll be a far more bullish long term down the road. So we're bouncing back here a little bit against these fourth price counts. That's encouraging to see. We still need to see cash undertones pick up, but at least for now, a strong day there. And on the hog side of things, we just don't have anything going. Cash is slipping here a little bit. And with that continuation of cash slip, and hogs have struggled to gain traction, but the bit of good news is we are consolidating near the bottom end of the chart here, and we are at a fourth price count. We are at 2 standard deviation. We just lack any bull information to get us off this level, but at least we're holding here for now.
3: Thank you, Jim. That's Jim Emter, Van On & Company, Alexandria, and Chicago. September corn 507 and three quarters, down 6 1/4. December 530 and three quarters, down 5 3/4. And March 544, down 6 3/4. September beans 1252 1/4, down 2. November 1263, down 3 1/4. January 1277 3/4, down 3 cents. October soybean meal down 240. October soybean oil up 111. And September Chicago wheat 736 up 5 1/2. September Minneapolis 726 and up 4 1/2. Live cattle August 220.25 up 177. October 213.35 up 257. September feeder cattle up 542. October lean hogs 80.77 down 12. December 71.10 up 12. The Dow is up 100. This is the Linder Farm Network.
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13: Breaking news this hour from Town Hall. I'm Rich Thomason. 353 and counting, that is the death toll from the catastrophic flooding, the massive rock and mudslide that swallowed up and swept away entire villages in Nepal along the border with China.
14: Authorities say a glacial collapse and a massive surge of water and mud through mountain valleys, destroying roads, burying buildings, and cutting off communities. Across the border in Tibet, hundreds remain unaccounted for as helicopters and rescue teams continued searching for survivors.
13: Correspondent Ken Lorman says 1,300 people are missing, with many tourists, including some Americans among them. An international search and recovery effort is kicking into high gear with the U.S., China, and the EU all involved. A military judge has set June 5, 2028, the starting date of the trial of an alleged 9/11 mastermind.
15: Khalid Sheikh Mohammed was captured in 2003 in Pakistan and then subjected to extreme interrogation techniques, including waterboarding. He was transferred to the U.S. Naval Base at Guantanamo Bay in 2006. Khalid Sheikh Mohammed is accused of directing the plot to crash hijacked airliners into sites including the World Trade Center on September the 11th, 2001, in the biggest terror attack ever to take place on American soil, which killed nearly 3,000 people.
13: The BBC's Warren Bull. A tropical storm named Dolly has formed out in the Atlantic, posing no threat to land at this point. Kids under 18 will soon see a host of changes to their Instagram and Facebook accounts, thanks to an historic $18 billion settlement between Meta and 48 states. Meta's agreed to take steps to keep kids under 13 off its platforms and teens in age-appropriate accounts, and to enact a hard limit of 2 hours per day. That for users under 18 years of age. Those are just some of the safety changes that will be made. Townhall.com.
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13: The U.S. spy chief has been on a secretive trip abroad.
19: CIA Director John Ratcliffe has made a rare visit to Russia. The Kremlin says he held talks in Moscow with intelligence counterparts. Spokesman Dmitry Peskov says Ratcliffe did not meet with Vladimir Putin, but says the Russian president was immediately informed of everything, though he refused to say what was discussed. The trip comes at a time of strained relations over Russia's war in Ukraine. And Moscow has a partnership with Iran, which has provided it with Shahed drones. President Trump played down the significance of Ratcliffe's visit, calling it semi-routine. I'm Ben Thomas.
13: Another tanker attack has been reported today in the Strait of Hormuz. The UK's Maritime Trade Organization says it was another oil tanker. It's been hit by an unknown projectile in that strategic waterway. News and analysis at townhall.com. We knew her as a country music superstar, a shining presence on the big screen and a very astute businesswoman, but there was another side of Dolly Parton. Correspondent Jason Walker tells us about it.
20: The Library of Congress calls Parton a titan of children's literacy for the millions of free books she provided every month through her Imagination Library. She also gave $1 million to Vanderbilt University's Medical Center to help develop Moderna's COVID-19 vaccine. She purchased an entire Nashville mall to support the surrounding black neighborhood. Some estimates say Dolly Parton gave away at least $200 million. Jason Walker reporting.
13: Stocks higher on Wall Street this hour. The Dow is up 152 points. The Nasdaq ahead 336 points. More on these stories, townhall.com.
21: This is Weatherology. I'm meteorologist Michael Caro with a look at your Alexandria Lakes area forecast. For today, we'll see lots of sunshine with high temperatures in the upper 70s. Then for tonight, mostly clear, a low of 52. Friday, gradually increasing clouds up to 82 degrees. Then showers and storms into your Friday night, a low of 61. And that's your latest forecast. For KXRA, I'm meteorologist Michael Caro.
0: And with sunshine right now, we're at 69 degrees. The wind is out of the north of 5 miles an hour. Humidity, very manageable, 61%. Dew point, 55. Barometer, steady, 30.15. And sunset this evening at 8:09, so a couple of minutes gone there from the evening sun. We're at 6 after 10 now. 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
25: Coming up in this newscast, a level 3 offender is moving into Alexandria on September 1st, and an elderly man from Parker's Prairie has been injured in a crash in northern Minnesota, and Youth Outdoor Activity Day is coming up this Sunday, and some volunteers are still needed. We'll have more on those stories and many others, but first, a man from Parker's Prairie has been injured in a crash in northern Minnesota. The State Patrol says that crash took place in Duluth Township in St. Louis County. A Chevy Silverado was reportedly pulling a trailer along with a boat and driving southbound on Highway 61 when it left a roadway and entered the ditch. The 59-year-old male driver of the Chevy was not seriously injured and did not require hospitalization. However, a passenger, Michael Ritten, 84, of Parker's Prairie, was injured and taken to the hospital with non-life-threatening injuries. That crash does remain under investigation. And officials say a driver was killed in a crash with a train on Tuesday morning in the Brainerd Lakes area. According to the State Patrol, that crash took place in Sylvan Township. The State Patrol says a 37-year-old man from Brainerd was driving a Chevy Cruze when it struck a train. The man was killed in that crash. The incident does remain under investigation. And the Alexandria Police Department is notifying the public of a level 3 offender being released into the community. Officials say 37-year-old Zachary Whitmer will be living in the vicinity of Nakoma Street and 7th Avenue East in Alexandria. Whitmer was convicted of felony criminal sexual conduct in April of 2022 regarding an incident involving a minor. He does have a history of engaging in sexual conduct and contact with known male teenagers. The Alexandria Police Department is available to provide you with any useful information on personal safety. You may reach out to them at 320-763-6631. Whitmer is being released coming up on September 1st. And today is the anniversary of the Annunciation school shooting in the Twin Cities. And as students head back to class, mental health experts say this year may be especially difficult for some families. U of M psychiatrist Dr. Katie Lingress says the anniversary of the school shooting today can bring back painful memories for many in the community.
1: This one obviously hit pretty close to home, so there may be some extra worries and extra sensitivities, of course, for that particular school and that community, but even broadly, you know, folks who knew kids who go to that school, know parts of the community, have connections with that community. It kind of rocked the whole community.
25: Also in news, Minnesota could receive up to $307 million as part of a landmark multi-state settlement with Meta. Save CEO Eric Mishy says that beyond the money, the agreement marks an important victory for families pushing for greater protection for kids online.
2: Sends a really strong message that big tech needs to be held accountable for the harms it's inflicted on kids with its products. So for parents who've been in this fight, this is a very good day. It's just not the best day yet to come.
25: The funds are expected to be deposited into the state's general fund in installments over multiple years. The Minnesota legislature will decide how to allocate and spend the funds. And coming up, too, are you ready for a boot scootin' good time? Westmo Lutheran Church in Brandon is hosting a family fun night at the Martin Farm with their annual barn dance and family fun night. The dance is coming up tomorrow from 5 p.m. to 10:30 p.m. at 94 County Road 1 Northwest in rural Evansville. Come on out for great music. There'll be lots of kids' activities, including a bounce house, face painting, photo booth, and much more. You're encouraged to bring your friends, neighbors, lawn chairs, and dancing shoes for this fun night of laughter, music, and community. And the annual Youth Outdoor Activity Day in Alexandria is coming up this Sunday, running from 10 a.m. to 3 p.m. The Alexandria Shooting Park in Alexandria. There is free admission, free lunch, and free t-shirts for the kids. Over 40 hands-on outdoor experiences, too. Dean Krebs talks about the event and the need for some volunteers.
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25: 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Again, volunteers are needed. And it's now just days away. The Alexandria Police Department will be taking on the Alexandria Fire Department in a big softball game for charity. You're invited to come out and cheer on the Alexandria Fire Department and the Alexandria Police Department as they face off on that softball field at Canute Nelson Ballpark this coming Monday. Alexandria Police Officer Brandon Plumsky talks about the big game.
4: August 31st, so first pitch will be about 6 p.m., a little after that. Gates will open at 5, and the donations are all going to the Humane Society that night. So we're asking kind of a free will donation, but also kind of a recommended donation is $2 for adults, $1 for kids to get in. There's going to be a lot of great things, giveaways. Food is going to be on site. We're going to have a few vendors, and we're going to have a lot of fun things for the fans to do.
25: By the way, bring the whole family, cheer on your local first responders, and support a great cause. For all the details, you can go to their Facebook page. And in other news, the National Weather Service says we'll have a quiet start to our forecast for today and for much of tomorrow. But our next chance for isolated storms, along with showers, will arrive tomorrow night. Forecast.

0: Want to give them a great plan and, you know, see the guys go out there and compete.
1: By the way, the Vikings will take on the Denver Broncos on the road in tomorrow's preseason finale kickoff at 8 p.m. That's a look at your news. I'm Mark Anthony.
2: Thanks, Mark. Time is 10:16. Today is Thursday. Is that, to me, it's already Thursday. It always gets that way. And most of the days are already. Sometimes it's onlys, but yeah, today's already Thursday. Anyway, and on the KXRA community calendar, we've got billiards at Encore till 3 o'clock. We've got underway Pinochle B. We've got Bridge C at 12:30, Scrabble at 12:30. 1 to 3 is the workshop of hospice education and myths about hospice, okay? And then open studio from 1 to 4. Encore Center for Vibrant Aging at 414 Hawthorne, and the phone number there is 762-2087. Open skating today, Thursday, August 27th, at Prime West Health Runestone Community Center. That'll start up here about 10:30, run till 3:30. No pucks or sticks allowed at open skates. Costs $3 a skater, and if you don't have skates, you can rent them downtown at Cowing Robards. Tomorrow, Friday, veterans invited to gather at the VFW from 9 to 11 for coffee, donuts, camaraderie, conversation. 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And this is every Friday, 9 to 11 at the VFW. This weekend, Saturday, Sunday, the 41st annual Alec Firearms and Knife Show at the Douglas County Fairgrounds. 8 to 5 on Saturday, 9 to 3 on Sunday. Lots of guns and related items in a buy, sell, trade display. 220 tables available, and they're most of the time full up. Public is invited. It's a $7 admission cost, and children 14 and under must be with adults. Plus, each ticket is good for one chance at the door prize gun. There will be food also on the premises available, reloading supplies available. All of that this Saturday, Sunday, the Firearm and Knife Show at the Runestone Community Center. Saturday also, the Saturday Art Market at Big Ole Park right next to the Farmer's Market. The art market runs from 9 to 1 with live music from 9:30 to 12:30. And this weekend, it is the Tuesday Night Club with their jazzy music. And they will be performing from 9:30 to 12:30. Also on Saturday, Farwell Community Arts Association invites you for what's going on there. They've got Art in the Old Schoolhouse Gallery by Kathy Peterson. Also the Cats Art Club from New London Spicer. A Corner Garage Gift Shop has Sunny Day Greetings, Vintage Jewelry, and Alcohol Ink Art. Food available. Also, a couple of food trucks and then music by the Terra Planes from 3 to 5, and then the Four Corner Band at 5 o'clock and the 6040 Band from 6 to 8. Interesting names. Makes you want to go see who that is, right? And that, again, is in Farwell. This is it Saturday? It is Saturday. Sunday, 8. I was going to say 8:30. What I mean is August 30th. The free Youth Outdoor Activity Day at the Shooting Part south of Alexandria, just south of Alexandria. That runs from 10 to 3. It's free admission, free lunch, free T-shirts for youth, over 40 hands-on activities, including trap shooting, archery, hunting, angling, lots of other related skills, and it's all about the outdoors. Plus, they have tons of giveaways. It's free, family-friendly fun outside at Youth Outdoor Activity Day, and you can register at youthoutdooractivityday.org. And that is a look at what's going on the KXRA community calendar. You can also check our website. We do have a calendar link on the main page at Voice of Alexandria. 10:20, and funeral announcements are coming up here in just a few seconds.
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2: 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And at 10:21, here are your funeral announcements on this Thursday, August 27th. Carol A. Robertson, age 87, of Alexandria, died on Friday, August 21st. A celebration of life service will be held at 11 a.m. on Saturday, August 29th, at Bethesda Lutheran Church in Alexandria. Visitation will be 1 hour prior to the service. Arrangements with Lind Family Funeral Home for Carol Robertson, age 87, of Alexandria. Charles Kim Srock, age 71, of Alexandria, died on Friday, August 21st. Celebration of life service will be held at 3 o'clock in the afternoon on Friday, September 4th, at Reach Church in Alexandria, and visitation will be for 2 hours prior to that service. Arrangements with Anderson Funeral Home for Kim Srock, age 71, of Alexandria. Daryl J. Burgess, age 87, of Alexandria, died on Monday, August 24th. A celebration of life service will be held at 11 a.m. on Saturday, September 12th, at Lake Community Church. Visitation will be on Thursday the 11th from 4 to 6 p.m., and that will be at the church again. And visitation will continue 1 hour prior to the service on Saturday. Arrangements with Lind Family Funeral Home for Daryl Burgess, age 87, of Alexandria. And those are the funeral announcements we have on this Thursday, August 27th. Our time is 10:23.
3: This is Weatherology. I'm meteorologist Michael Caro with a look at your Alexandria Lakes area forecast. For today, we'll see lots of sunshine with high temperatures in the upper 70s. Then for tonight, mostly clear, a low of 52. Friday, gradually increasing clouds up to 82 degrees. Then showers and storms into your Friday night, a low of 61. And that's your latest forecast. For KXRA, I'm meteorologist Michael Caro.
2: Thank you, Michael. Sunshine, we're up to 70 now with a north wind at 8 miles an hour. And at 10:24, sports here from the Minnesota News Network.
4: This is MNN Sports. I'm Mike Grimm. The Timberwolves have filled their need at forward by signing free agent Jonathan Kuminga to a contract. The 23-year-old has averaged 12.5 points per game in his five-year NBA career. The Twins lost for a second straight night in Sacramento. The Athletics beat them 7-4 last night. Minnesota led it 3-0 early with solo homers from Brooks Lee, Trevor Larnach, and Kalen Culpepper, but couldn't hold on. Manager Derek Shelton.
5: You know, overall, we just did not play good baseball tonight. You know, you have to give the A's credit. They did. We got the lead. They came back and battled. We did not add on, and we have to be able to do that.
4: The AAA Saints lost at home to Toledo last night 4-2, but got another homer from Walker Jenkins. Vikings quarterback J.J. McCarthy did not practice yesterday. He's nursing an ankle injury, but head coach Kevin O'Connell is still hoping the young signal caller can play in tomorrow's preseason game in Denver.
6: I wouldn't call it anything, like, it's not a high ankle, it's just a deltoid sprain, I guess you'd call it. That's as medical as I can get for you. But no, he actually came in feeling pretty good after the game, and there's just, you know, some things he's had to work through this week.
4: O'Connell says he also wants Carson Wentz to play tomorrow, so what's he looking for out of a number two QB?
6: I think to me it's making an assessment on what we think is best for the team, and I think these reps are important. The reps in the game are important. We want to make sure we give, you know, not only JJ and Carson, but Max as well, with the good things that he's done, the ability to maximize what we can get out of these games and allow that competition.
4: Tomorrow's game will kick off at 8 o'clock Minnesota time. The game, of course, is in Denver. St. Thomas opens its football season tonight by hosting Winona State in St. Paul. Kickoff is 6 o'clock. Tommy's head coach Glenn Caruso says he's excited.
7: This is maybe one of the more enjoyable camps that I can remember in 30-something years, and just proud and grateful for all the work that's getting done.
4: There's also a full slate of college football tonight in the Northern Sun. This is M&N Sports.
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11: He led the 49ers in receptions and receiving yards last season, and now he's a Minnesota Viking. Wide receiver Juwan Jennings joins us, and Juwan drafted in 2020 by San Fran. Entire career there. How's it feel being in purple?
12: Feels great. Like I was telling them just a minute ago, it's just fun being out here playing football with the guys.
11: What makes this a fun environment?
12: I would say the amount of talent, just from the quarterback position to the receiver room and even to the running back's room, is just a lot of talent. So I love seeing it.
11: How about KOC's offense? How are you picking that up so far?
12: It's been challenging, but it's been coming along. Coach has been helping me with that and making it a lot easy for me.
11: All right. Hey, we'll talk that receiving core when we come back.
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11: With Vikings wide receiver Juwan Jennings. And Juwan, you touched on it before the break, man. You guys have, of course, Addison, Jefferson, tight end, running backs. Pretty good crew out there that you're going to mesh with. And like you said, it's got to be some fun.
12: Yeah, extremely.
11: How do they cover everybody?
12: I don't know how they do it. I'm glad I'm not a defensive coach.
11: You're here putting in the work. Obviously, that's been a trademark of yours. San Fran last year, man, you were spectacular. Beating double coverage a lot. And hopefully this year with this scenario, you'll be getting back to single coverage. That has to sound welcoming.
12: Definitely helps me sleep better at night.
11: Hey, Juwan. How about just being in Minnesota itself? Not only in purple, but moving to this community.
12: It's been a transition, but family been making it easy on me. Like I said, as well as the coach, the culture here, the players. It's a huge family first football team out here, so it's been fun.
11: You've been through your share of quarterbacks in San Fran. Coming here now, there's a talented quarterback room, to say the least, right?
12: To say the least.
11: Yeah. Pretty good throwers out there?
12: Oh, yeah. Like I was telling them, it's a very pretty ball coming from back there. All for it. Just really great at throwing the ball.
11: Thanks for your time, Juwan. Welcome to Minnesota. Have a great 26.
12: Of course. Thank you.
11: Juwan Jennings, everybody. That concludes this edition. If you missed one, check us on the website, trainingcamptoday.com. Until next time, I'm Neil Roberts.
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21: It's getting harder and harder to tell where technology ends and humanity begins. From smartphones to AI, what can't technology do for humanity these days? I'll give you an important example. Technology can't speed up the process of grief. Most every culture prior to the 21st century understood that grief takes time. Past cultures encouraged people to set aside their normal routines and focus on their grief for weeks or even months. Not so in modern society. Within days of a tragic loss, we're often forced right back into the grind of our daily responsibilities well before we've had time to process the grief. We may survive by putting on a happy face and pretending everything is fine, but technology can't rescue us. We have to face our grief, come to terms with our suffering, and allow our souls time to overcome those wounds. In the Sermon on the Mount, Jesus said, "Blessed are those who grieve, for they will be comforted." We don't heal by simply getting on with life and pretending we're unaffected by tragedy, corruption, and death. We heal by moving through our pain with God's grace and the support of other people. If you're struggling with grief and could use someone to talk to, give one of our counselors here at Focus on the Family a call. The number is 1-800-A-FAMILY. I'm Jim Daly.
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2: 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Jackson here with you on People Radio, KXRA, and I'm looking at news headlines from around our world. Jurors hearing closing arguments in the triple murder trial of Lindsay Clancy in Massachusetts. Clancy admits to strangling her three young children in 2023, but pleaded not guilty, to three counts of first-degree murder. Prosecutors allege the killings were premeditated, while the defense says Clancy suffered a postpartum psychotic break. President Trump will headline a fundraiser in Houston today for Texas State Attorney General Ken Paxton's bid for the U.S. Senate. The Republican is locked in a tight race with Democratic State Representative James Tallarico. Both parties see the race as being key to deciding who controls the Senate. Meta is promising changes to its platforms after reaching a settlement in a major social media addiction trial. NBC's Christine Romans says the changes will apply to users under 18.
24: Imposing a two-hour daily time limit on Instagram and Facebook collectively, blocking use between midnight and 6 a.m., muting notifications during school hours from 8 a.m. to 3 p.m., and removing access to some extreme beauty filters.
2: Meta will also pay nearly $17 billion in the settlement. A number of states had sued the tech giant, alleging it designed its social media platforms to engage children and get them addicted, and also that it misled users about the safety of the apps. Meta denies the allegations. A severe weather threat taking aim at millions across the northeast part of the country today. Storms capable of producing damaging winds, large hail, tornadoes expected to take shape in the afternoon and carry into the evening. Also, some flash flood concerns with up to 2 inches possible through tomorrow morning. And at least 65 Americans are among roughly 1,000 people missing after deadly flash flooding in Nepal. That number is according to the Nepal Tourism Board, which says over 500 tourists from 28 countries were among the missing. The flood happened yesterday when the collapse of a glacier sent a deadly wall of water through a mountain valley in the border region. A new study says a newer shingles vaccine is being linked to a lower risk of dementia.
0: Researchers at Brown University found older people who took the Shingrix shingles vaccine have a 24% lower risk of being diagnosed with dementia over a 4-year period. The study involved 500,000 people age 66 and up who were at nursing homes for a short stay or long-term care. Head researchers say the study shows vaccines are effective at preventing shingles and also appear to have neuroprotective benefits as well. I'm Michael Kastner.
2: And in some other news, an ICE agent charged in connection with a shooting in Minneapolis has been released from a Texas jail after Democratic officials in Minnesota lost an extradition battle with Republican officials in Texas. Minnesota officials wanted Christian Castro to be brought back to answer charges related to a shooting that injured a Venezuelan immigrant in January. And just 7 games are on the Major League Baseball schedule for today, starting with the Colorado Rockies looking to get out of the nation's capital with 3 straight wins over the Nationals. Under the lights, the National League East leading Atlanta Braves try to sweep the West front runners, the Dodgers, while the Milwaukee Brewers look to pad their Central Division advantage with a 2nd straight win over the Mets in New York. And that is a look at news and some sports on People Radio. KXRA 1037.
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2: 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First caller, 76281-67 is the phone number to call. Like to have that free wrap or salad or 6-inch sub from Joe's Gas and Deli? 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
25: 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Those shows depicted cattle drives in the late 1800s. What you may not realize is those shows were tied to the changing routes that cattle were moved north to market. I'll share the unique tie on this edition of The American Countryside.
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9: As early as the 1840s, cattle were beginning to be moved up the Shawnee Trail to Sedalia, Missouri. After the Civil War, more cattle began to be moved up the route, but several factors slowly changed the terminus of those cattle drives.
10: There was something called Texas fever. The longhorns were immune, but you could bring that disease up to cattle here. So they were quarantine lines that were moving west. The railroad was moving west. So then you got the Chisholm Trail, which went to Abilene. A little later, you got the Western Trail, which went to Dodge City. And after that, the Goodnight Loving Trail, which really went all the way to Canada.
9: Doug Kibbers shares the story of those old cattle drives from his home in Sedalia, Missouri. The story of those cattle drives and the trails they followed was later told through some of the nation's favorite shows.
10: All 8 years of Rawhide was about coming to Sedalia. And then, of course, you had Dodge City, Gunsmoke. They were going up the Western Trail. You had a little story called Lonesome Dove. It was about the Goodnight Loving Trail.
9: Sedalia was known as the Queen City of the Prairie. But others began to call it by other names.
10: During that railroad and cattle drive time, they had over 100 houses of negotiated affection right here in Sedalia. So they found a way to have a pretty good time, which is why in St. Louis, they called us the Sodom and Gomorrah of the Midwest. It was a wild country town.
9: Some of the traditions and events we have today are tied to those cattle drives.
10: The chuck wagons would try to charge ahead and find a place to make camp and hopefully outrace the other, and that's where chuck wagon races came from, one group trying to get ahead of another.
9: And there's another unique competition that has ties to those early pioneers and their cattle. That story is next time as we travel the countryside. In Sedalia, Missouri, I'm Andrew McRae.
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2: All right. Well, let's see what's going on in the world of business and high finance. The opening bell rang this morning after a down day yesterday on Wall Street. Investors still digesting the personal consumption expenditures price index. Says increased a seasonally adjusted 0.2% for the month of July. So that puts the annual inflation rate, ultimately we're talking about inflation here, 3.7%. So at the close, the Dow Jones Industrial Average lost 113 points, the S&P 500 fell 1 point, and the NASDAQ dropped 21 points. And the markets today are looking up 0.25% at the Dow, over 1% up at the NASDAQ, and 0.5% at the S&P 500. Some other business news. This is all over. Meta settling its federal trial over social media addiction. Several states sued the tech giant, alleging it designed its social media platforms, also including Facebook and WhatsApp, to engage children and get them addicted. They also claimed Meta misled users about the safety of the apps. As part of the settlement announced yesterday, Meta denied the allegations but committed to establishing a daily limit and blocks on nighttime use for teenage users, along with enhanced age assurance measures. Meta will also pay nearly $17 billion in that settlement. And Apple will be hosting its next launch event next month. Analysts anticipate the company will announce the latest iPhones and Apple Watches that could include Apple's first-ever folding phone, and this will mark the first launch event under CEO John Ternus. The event will take place September 9th at Apple's headquarters in Cupertino, California. Uber is rolling out a new feature designed to give parents a little peace of mind. The rideshare company unveiled live video streaming for Uber teen accounts that allows a linked parent or guardian to peek in on a teenager's ride in real time through the front-facing camera on the driver's phone. The stream is also encrypted. The new feature will be available in 9 markets, including Atlanta, Orlando, and Phoenix, with Uber saying they plan to expand the feature nationwide over the coming weeks. Dolly Parton's music surging significantly on Spotify following her death on Tuesday. Total streams increased over 1,200% globally, as well as over 2,300% in the United States. Jolene increased 630%. 9 to 5 picked up 620%. Other songs that came up, Islands in the Stream, I Will Always Love You, and Dolly passed away at the age of 80 following a brief cancer in Nashville, and again, that was on Tuesday. United Airlines adding 10 new destinations next year, the largest international expansion in the company's nearly century-long history. It will introduce nonstop flights to various cities in Japan, France, Luxembourg, France, it says again, Spain, Portugal, Slovenia, and Italy. Aside from the cities introduced in Italy, no other U.S. airlines flies directly to any of those other cities on the list. The new flights will begin operating spring of 2027. That's a look at your business for news on People Radio, KXRA. It's 1047.
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2: Well, experts say we are born with a biological drive to nap, maybe especially after Thanksgiving dinner, but apparently there's a right way and a wrong way to do it.
15: National Sleep Center says most of us are not hitting the sweet spot of a nap. Not long enough, you wake up cranky. Too long, you risk a sleep hangover. The Cleveland Clinic says the nap has to hit one of two places to be successful. No more than 20 minutes to avoid deep sleep, or a full 90 minutes to complete a sleep cycle. They say either is great to recharge, but know that the sweet spot to take a nap comes between 1 and 3 p.m. I'm Bree Tennis.
2: All right. Well, I'm up for it. The 91, the 90-minute one. How about you? Are you on the 20 spectrum? People Radio, KXRA. We've got coming up Catherine Albrecht, and also today's Mayo Clinic checkup on health right here on KXRA.
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30: You know, we're pretty used to having acetaminophen around. 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
31: Unintentional poisonings in children from data that's collected from poison centers throughout the United States. 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When taken as a self-destructive act, it is potentially fatal. The good news is there is an antidote for this medicine, and if instituted within 16 hours of the ingestion, is almost always successful.
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0: Minnesota News Network, I'm Tasha Radel. Minneapolis is marking Annunciation Remembrance Day with a public service event and tributes honoring Harper Moisky and Fletcher Merkel, the 2 children killed in the 2025 church shooting. A day of service and remembrance will be held this afternoon at Pearl Park. In addition to Harper and Fletcher, 29 others were injured in the August 27th, 2025 mass shooting during the first all-school mass of the new school year. As students head back to class, mental health experts say this year may be especially difficult for some families. U of M psychiatrist Dr. Katie Lingris says the Annunciation anniversary can bring back painful memories.
1: This one obviously hit pretty close to home, so there may be some extra worries and extra sensitivities, of course, for that particular school and that community, but even broadly, you know, folks who knew kids who go to that school, know parts of the community, have connections with that community. It kind of rocks the whole community.
0: Lingris says parents should recognize those feelings are understandable. The Great Minnesota Get-Together is officially underway. The 2026 Minnesota State Fair opens its gates today, beginning a 12-day run through Labor Day. Last night, a 20-year-old Owatonna woman was crowned Minnesota's new Princess K of the Milky Way. Advocates for children and families say the landmark Meta settlement represents important progress in the fight for safer social media platforms. A potentially $307 million payout for Minnesota is significant, but Eric Mishy with SAVE says the broader fight to make social media safer for children is far from finished.
3: I will say that it is a beginning of another chapter in this fight. $18 billion is nothing to sneeze at for the average person. For Meta, it's really a drop in the bucket.
0: This is MNN.
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0: In other headlines, the Minnesota State Fair is a summer tradition, but for some people, all the activity can be a lot to process. Franklin Center Associate Director of Therapy Services, Lizzie Fries, says the fair combines several common sensory triggers in one place.
9: The environment like the fair can kind of feel like losing your roadmap, so to speak. And so that unpredictability combined with all of that sensory input can really lead to anxiety or maybe some challenging and uncomfortable behaviors as people are trying to work through and adjust.
0: Freeze says preparation can help make the experience more enjoyable. The Superior National Forest is reopening additional areas closed because of this summer's wildfires. The Fall Lake Newton Pipestone Bay entry point will reopen for day use Saturday, while Little Vermilion Lake will reopen for day use coming up September 1st. Lake Jeanette and Nell's Lake recreation areas will also reopen that day. This is MNN.
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8: News this hour at Town Hall. I'm Bob Agnew in Washington. President Trump on his way to the West this week to raise money for Republicans ahead of the midterm elections.
10: President Trump heading to Houston, Texas tonight for an RNC fundraiser. On Friday, he is scheduled to head to the Johnson Space Center to meet with the NASA administrator. President Trump will also award the Congressional Space Medal of Honor to the Artemis II crew who traveled to the moon and back.
8: That's correspondent Laura Winters reporting. Iran's economy is poised for a more instability now as the administration tries to convince other countries to end all their financial dealings with the Islamic Republic. It's all part of an effort to isolate Iran and get it to give up its aspirations for a nuclear weapon with which it has vowed to destroy Israel and attack the United States. New details emerging, meanwhile, about an Iranian plot targeting a world leader's family.
11: Israeli Prime Minister Benjamin Netanyahu says Iran tried to murder one of his sons. A U.S. law enforcement source identifies the target as his eldest son, Yair, who was living near Miami. Israeli reports say Yair was moved out of the area after intelligence determined an Iranian cell was already on the ground. The plot adds to growing concerns about Iranian threats against officials and their families. Willie Nelson, Washington.
8: Also at SRNnews.com, California, the federal government battle over hospice fraud.
12: California's been a focus of the Trump administration's crackdown on fraud and federally funded health care programs, with more than 1,000 California hospices removed from Medicare since early 2025. Federal officials estimate that L.A. County alone accounts for an estimated $3.5 billion in fraudulent hospice claims. The state says it's doing its part to tackle the issue. California has revoked nearly 500 licenses since putting a moratorium on new hospices in 2021 and in June adopted long-awaited emergency regulations that set more stringent criteria for approving new licenses. Bernie Bennett reporting.
8: Looking to Wall Street, it's a booming session so far for investors. The Dow Jones Industrial Average up by 157 points. NASDAQ up by 338. More from townhall.com.
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14: Shares of chipmaker NVIDIA are flying high, advancing more than 7% pre-market after its latest quarterly earnings beat Wall Street's expectations thanks to strong demand for its advanced artificial intelligence chips. NVIDIA's latest quarterly results blew the doors off Wall Street's forecast. The company reports a net income topping $59.5 billion. Revenue more than doubled from a year earlier to $96 billion. Canadian military spending is surging, with companies expanding into defense contracting. Wuxley, known for luxury parkas, is now churning out high-tech military gear. Meta agrees to pay up to $18 billion and add stronger child safety measures to its Facebook and Instagram platforms, part of a landmark legal settlement with 48 states. For the Wall Street Business Report, I'm Rich Thomason.
8: And you'll find breaking news and analysis at townhall.com. The Food and Drug Administration has approved a groundbreaking pancreatic cancer drug that experts predict will transform treatment for the notoriously deadly disease. More on that development from correspondent Ed Donahue.
15: It's called Diraxonrasib with the brand name RasonQ. The daily pills block a mutated protein that fuels tumor growth in more than 90% of pancreatic cancer cases. Patients who got the new treatment live for a median of 13.2 months compared with 6.7 months for people on on chemotherapy. One oncologist says this is not a cure, but it's the best option they've ever had. Pancreatic cancer is among the most deadly forms because it is hard to detect before it starts spreading to other organs. Earlier this year, former Nebraska Senator Ben Sasse described on CBS's 60 Minutes how he had less pain while taking daraxonrasib. Ed Donahue, Washington.
8: You'll find more on these stories at townhall.com. From Washington, I'm Bob Agnew.
16: This is Weatherology. I'm meteorologist Michael Caro with a look at your Alexandria Lakes area forecast. Plentiful sunshine in store for this afternoon. We'll have high temperatures in the upper 70s. Then for tonight, mostly clear, a low of 52. Friday, gradually increasing clouds up to 82 degrees. Then showers and storms into your Friday night, a low of 61. And that's your latest forecast. For KXRA, I'm meteorologist Michael Caro.
2: Thank you, Michael. And sunshine still with us. We're at 70 degrees in the lakes area. The wind is out of the north, running 8 miles an hour. And we're coming up on 6 minutes after 11 o'clock. Oh, I see we just switched up, but we're up to 72 now with sunshine. Kim Komando's consumer tech updates on the way.
17: I was thinking.
18: Yeah?
17: Another great thing about living out here is that I don't have to drive to the city for any of my health care.
18: Not even surgery?
17: Not even that. 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
18: But they chose here.
17: Yep. We've got the best of both worlds right here. Alamere Health. 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
21: 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Meta settled. The case, 29 state attorneys general built against Facebook and Instagram, over before the jury ever ruled. The number is $18 billion. 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Here's what that number is. Paid in installments over 10 years against revenue north of $200 billion a year, roughly 1% of what the company's worth. And Meta admitted no wrongdoing. You want to know how badly it stung? Meta's stock went up on the news. To say I'm disappointed would be an understatement. The states did win real changes, blocking access at night, age checks, an outside auditor. I hope those hold. But there's no question in my mind that Meta knew exactly what it was doing to two generations of children and kept doing it. $18 billion over a decade isn't a punishment. It's a line item. Until that changes, the damage continues. Learn more at GetKim.com. It's the first week of school. Your kid gets an email. Your assignment didn't upload. 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It looks real. It isn't. An AI bot wrote it and coded it perfectly. 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
4: Coming up in this newscast, a level 3 offender is moving into Alexandria on September 1st, and an elderly man from Parker's Prairie has been injured in a crash in northern Minnesota, and Youth Outdoor Activity Day is coming up this Sunday, and some volunteers are still needed. We'll have more on those stories and many others, but first, a man from Parker's Prairie has been injured in a crash in northern Minnesota. The State Patrol says that crash took place in Duluth Township in St. Louis County. A Chevy Silverado was reportedly pulling a trailer along with a boat and driving southbound on Highway 61 when it left a roadway and entered the ditch. The 59-year-old male driver of the Chevy was not seriously injured and did not require hospitalization. However, a passenger, Michael Ritten, 84, of Parker's Prairie, was injured and taken to the hospital with non-life-threatening injuries. That crash does remain under investigation. And officials say a driver was killed in a crash with a train on Tuesday morning in the Brainerd Lakes area. According to the State Patrol, that crash took place in Sylvan Township. State Patrol says a 37-year-old man from Brainerd was driving a Chevy Cruze when it struck a train. The man was killed in that crash. The incident does remain under investigation. And the Alexandria Police Department is notifying the public of a level 3 offender being released into the community. Officials say 37-year-old Zachary Whitmer will be living in the vicinity of Nicoma Street and 7th Avenue East in Alexandria. Whitmer was convicted of felony criminal sexual conduct in April of 2022 regarding an incident involving a minor. He does have a history of engaging in sexual conduct and contact with known male teenagers. The Alexandria Police Department is available to provide you with any useful information on personal safety. You may reach out to them at 320-763-6631. Whitmer is being released coming up on September 1st. And today is the anniversary of the Annunciation school shooting in the Twin Cities. And as students head back to class, mental health experts say this year may be especially difficult for some families. U of M psychiatrist Dr. Katie Lingress says the anniversary of the school shooting today can bring back painful memories for many in the community.
23: This one obviously hit pretty close to home, so there may be some extra worries and extra sensitivities, of course, for that particular school and that community, but even broadly, you know, folks who knew kids who go to that school, know parts of the community, have connections with that community. It kind of rocked the whole community.
4: Also in news, Minnesota could receive up to $307 million as part of a landmark multi-state settlement with Meta. Save CEO Eric Mishy says that beyond the money, the agreement marks an important victory for families pushing for greater protection for kids online.
24: Sends a really strong message that big tech needs to be held accountable for the harms it's inflicted on kids with its products. So for parents who've been in this fight, this is a very good day. It's just not the best day yet to come.
4: The funds are expected to be deposited into the state's general fund in installments over multiple years. The Minnesota legislature will decide how to allocate and spend the funds. And coming up, too, are you ready for a boot scootin' good time? Westmoe Lutheran Church in Brandon is hosting a family fun night at the Martin Farm with their annual barn dance and family fun night. The dance is coming up tomorrow from 5 p.m. to 10:30 p.m. at 94 County Road 1 Northwest in rural Evansville. Come on out for great music. There'll be lots of kids' activities, including a bounce house, face painting, photo booth, and much more. You're encouraged to bring your friends, neighbors, lawn chairs, and dancing shoes for this fun night of laughter, music, and community. And the annual Youth Outdoor Activity Day in Alexandria is coming up this Sunday, running from 10 a.m. to 3 p.m. The Alexandria Shooting Park in Alexandria. There is free admission, free lunch, and free T-shirts for

0: It's now just days away. The Alexandria Police Department will be taking on the Alexandria Fire Department in a big softball game for charity. You're invited to come out and cheer on the Alexandria Fire Department and the Alexandria Police Department as they face off on that softball field at Canute Nelson Ballpark this coming Monday. Alexandria Police Officer Brandon Plumsky talks about the big game.
1: August 31st, so first pitch will be about 6 p.m., a little after that. Gates will open at 5, and the donations are all going to the Humane Society that night. So we're asking kind of a free will donation, but also kind of a recommended donation is $2 for adults, $1 for kids to get in. There's going to be a lot of great things, giveaways. Food is going to be on site. We're going to have a few vendors, and we're going to have a lot of fun things for the fans to do.
0: By the way, bring the whole family. Cheer on your local first responders and support a great cause. For all the details, you can go to their Facebook page. And in other news, the National Weather Service says we'll have a quiet start to our forecast for today and for much of tomorrow. But our next chance for isolated storms, along with showers, will arrive tomorrow night. Forecasters say these chances will remain hit or miss instead of a soaking rain around the state. Temperatures will be near average or slightly above average through the weekend. And Minnesota Vikings quarterback J.J. McCarthy did not practice yesterday. Head coach Kevin O'Connell says McCarthy is still dealing with an ankle injury that he suffered last week against the Ravens. He also talks about tomorrow's game, and it will be important to many of the players on his team.
2: It's been a really cool thing to see our 90-man roster and how competitive it has been from top to bottom, and I'm very much well aware, just having gone through it before as a player, like these are hard days for some guys because they're trying to do everything they can to solidify, you know, the work they've done up until this point, but, you know, want to give them a great plan and, you know, see the guys go out there and compete.
0: By the way, the Vikings will take on the Denver Broncos on the road in tomorrow's preseason finale kickoff at 8 p.m. That's a look at your news. I'm Mark Anthony.
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1: KXRA. So where do your tax dollars go? Hi, this is Tom Chorley. As part of Mark Anthony's daily newscast, I report the results of the Douglas County Board of Commissioner meetings, beginning at 9 a.m. the first and third Tuesdays of each month, and the Alexandria City Council meetings, underway at 7 p.m. the second and fourth Mondays of each month. We are here for you.

0: And it's time now for Smart Money with Ameriprise Financial Services in Alexandria. Our fourth day of our chat this week with Josh Tatchy as the week rolls on. Hi, Josh.
1: Hey, good morning, Mark.
0: Yeah, happy Thursday. You know, we're looking at retirement all this week, and today I know you want to dive into legacy planning. You alluded to that yesterday. This can certainly mean a lot of different things to a lot of different people, can't it?
1: It sure can, and I want to make sure when I have that conversation with clients that they understand that I'm coming to them regarding this discussion with an open mind. I think a lot of people just think legacy planning, estate planning, whatever they want to call it, is for people who are ultra wealthy, and it may not apply to them. And I would say, I think they're wrong. Respectfully, I think they're wrong. I think it applies to every single one of us. So what are we talking about? Well, what do you want to happen to your assets when you pass away? Do you want that transition and transfer to be smooth and efficient, or to be expensive and take a lot of time? So that can be from the financial angle, but it can also be, are you charitable or not? Do you donate your time in addition to or instead of your dollars? So you can have a lot of money and leave a legacy. You can leave a great legacy and never have had any extra money in your life. I think that's why I think legacy planning is for everyone, again, depending on how you define that. Just how you go about living your life. Are you a positive member of the community? That's part of your legacy. So again, sometimes people hear that term and are maybe kind of turned off by, well, I don't have millions and millions of dollars. Why would someone want to talk to me about legacy planning? Well, it can be leaving whatever you have efficiently to your loved ones, whether it's, you know, a few thousand dollars or whatever it is, or it can be donating your time, volunteering, staying active in the community. There's a lot of different connections that we've got, having lived in Alexandria my whole life and been part of this community. We've worked with nonprofits. We've got a list of them that are looking for people to volunteer. And part of that is kind of the whole confident retirement and trying to avoid that letdown. So that's part of it too, staying active when you retire. And if that's something that's important to you, that can certainly be a meaningful part of your legacy plan as well. So it can mean a lot of things to a lot of people, but I think sometimes, again, that term, just what we're used to hearing, it's for the ultra wealthy. It certainly isn't. It's something that everyone should be doing.
0: Hey, Josh, I hope you don't mind if I bring up, you said you've got a list of all those nonprofits, and so you can set those up, help people with that, navigate through all that.
1: Yeah, so if there's certain interests, trying to pair them, so we run into this. So another advisor and I sat down and we're kind of looking at some of the things we've experienced with clients maybe early in retirement, especially early in retirement, where they say, hey, I've kind of got a disconnect maybe socially, maybe it's with kind of feeling my purpose and what it is I'm supposed to do and what how I give back and just kind of my identity. And that changes a lot when you retire. We talked about that on Monday. Mm-hmm. Well, so we came up, we talked to some of the nonprofits and said, hey, let's get a list of who the directors are and the phone numbers. And if you're interested in a certain area, maybe we can kind of help you find them, right? So, because there's also the disconnect of, hey, I'm really good at music or woodworking or, you know, fundraising, whatever it might be, but I don't know how to use those skills. Well, if we know an organization that needs some help in those areas, we can give you an 800 number or whatever their number is, or we can contact them with you and say, hey, I've got an individual that's looking to get involved. Let's connect them. Mm-hmm. Let's get the two of you together. You need them and they want you. Let's figure it out. So I think that, again, when it comes to legacy planning and we're talking about having a confident and happy retirement, that can be part of it, just staying active. And if you want to, again, early in my life, my parents did a good job of telling me you don't have to have money to make an impact on your community. Then get involved, volunteer early in life. You're probably not going to have a lot of money. Maybe later in life, you don't have a lot of money. It depends, whatever it is. But if you want to give back, there's a lot of ways to do it. And volunteering is certainly a big value to those nonprofits or organizations you're trying to help. So don't let the fact that you don't have a lot of dollars contribute impact your contribution. That was something they instilled in me at a pretty young age, and I think that was those words of wisdom, and certainly helps clients when they retire, because they may not know if they're going to need their money or not, right? They don't know. This is a new venture for them. Maybe they aren't excited to be giving all of their money away right away, or maybe they don't want to, but they certainly can volunteer and have a positive impact both for the community and themselves. I think it's a win-win.
0: Yeah, well, your folks did a good job with it, Josh. When it comes to estate planning, what are some challenges that you see for clients?
1: Well, I think the first one is kind of being overwhelmed by it, right? Like, what is estate planning? What does it mean? How is it going to impact my situation? I'm going to have to take some time and be very specific and intentional about what it is I'm doing, and I may not know what it is I want to do. I don't know where my assets should go or when they should go there or how to get them to those loved ones. I'm just not sure what I want to do. So I think a lot of times it's just the fear of the unknown. And it's a topic that certainly it's not necessarily fun to discuss, but that's something that's going to impact us all, whether we want to discuss it or not. So when I think of it, I say, well, I know I'm going to pass away at some point. I know that's going to happen. When I do, whenever that is, I would like those assets to go as efficiently to my loved ones as possible. That's really why I'm going to have that discussion. It's a gift to those you leave behind. And it also is, you're doing it from both a time and a financial efficiency standpoint. But it takes something off their plate at a time when they're least likely to want to deal with that and maybe most ill-prepared to deal with that if they've just lost a loved one. So I think it certainly, from that standpoint, gives you a little bit of a boost to say, you're not doing it for yourself, you're doing it for those you leave behind, and people know that. But then what does it entail and how does it work? For example, you know, a lot of times people will think, you know, I've got a will, I don't need to do anything else. Well, there's still probate involved if you have a will. Mm. Or they might have a trust. There's a lot of these trust places they'll do seminars, and a lot of times people get kind of scared about what they're doing. They buy a trust, or they pay to set up a trust, and they don't fund it. There's nothing going into the trust when they die. There's nothing owned in the trust while they're alive. Well, that trust didn't do them any good. So just not knowing what's involved, you want to work with a very good seasoned estate planning attorney that can help you with that and simplify it, so you know what you're doing and why you're doing it. And I think that's an important part of it. And as an advisor, I can certainly get into that discussion and say, okay, here's some things that I'm seeing based on your feedback. What you're telling me is important with your assets and what you want to have happen when you're gone. Let's make sure we take care of that. And again, here's some ways you can go about that. Let's get you in connection with a good estate planning attorney and take care of that if that's something that you're interested in doing.
0: Say, Josh, you mentioned volunteering or donating to organizations as a way people leave a legacy. Do these items come up in retirement planning meetings quite often?
1: They do, and they should, because if that's something that you're wanting to do, let's try to do it again efficiently. So QCDs, qualified charitable distributions, at 70.5, that's one more people are taking advantage of. You can take that out of your IRA, give it to charity, and it doesn't hit your 1040. It's a very tax efficient way to give. Donor advised funds, it's kind of like a charitable checkbook. If you have a big tax year, maybe you sold a business, maybe you inherited land, you sold a highly appreciated stock, that might be a great thing to set up because you can get a big tax break that year. When you put into your donor advised funds, you don't have to give it all away that year. So you can use that as kind of your future charitable checkbook in a year where your tax rate is maybe lower, but you get the big deduction in the year your tax rate is higher. So that's something we talk to clients about if they're in that situation. Again, get their accountant involved in that discussion. Things as simple as beneficiary designations. Have you updated those or not? I've had conversations recently where people had failed to do so in their employer plan. Maybe it was an ex-spouse. Maybe it was a situation where one child was doing really well and one wasn't. They wanted to adjust it. Whatever it is, make sure you're up to date on those. And just stay engaged with what it is you're trying to do and make sure you communicate that. So that's a big part of this too, making sure that your advisor knows or whoever you're working with, your attorney knows what it is you're trying to achieve, and make sure you again communicate that as those things change.
0: Also, when is it actually a good time for clients to be having that legacy discussion? Is it sooner rather than later?
1: Yeah, if you haven't had the discussion, I sooner rather than later is for sure the right answer there, Mark. And if you have had that meeting or discussion with your advisor and or attorney, I would say then after that time, if you kind of got the original plan set up and kind of a foundation, you know, in place, then as your situation changes, continue to update it. If your beneficiary situation changes, again, maybe it's one child that needs a little more help than another for whatever reason, that could change. It could be from a tax planning standpoint. Maybe one child is at a higher tax rate, maybe leaving a different type of asset to the one that's at a lower tax rate makes more sense. There's things like that from a tax efficiency standpoint. Again, as your beneficiaries' plans change or their situation changes, it's good to revisit. And as your goals change, maybe as you get older or look at things differently in life, you want to do different things with those assets. That's a great time to have that discussion. So again, sooner than later, and as your situation changes and that of your beneficiaries, continue to keep that in mind and make sure you keep those things up to date, because a lot of times as situations have changed, a lot of times it's not top of mind to change your beneficiaries or ownerships during those circumstances. So make sure you have that conversation and they're up to date. And that, again, it could be your kids now are old enough to inherit assets. They don't need delayed distribution, things like that. Maybe you've got grandkids, all kinds of things come into play. So as your situation changes, continue to have that discussion and make sure your beneficiaries and your estate plan meshes with your will and your goals at that time.
0: Well, tomorrow is Friday. How are we going to wrap up the week?
1: We're going to recap kind of what we talked about earlier this week, kind of put it all together, some of the key points that I think we've discussed this week, and then mention a few things that I see maybe people struggle with early in retirement or things that maybe get overlooked to try to avoid some pitfalls. We'll talk a little bit more about some of those tomorrow.
0: All right. Look forward to it. And if people want to sit down with you again, maybe it's on leaving a legacy. How can they visit with you?
1: Yeah, give me a call at 762-8141 or stop by our office located right downtown in Alexandria. We're at 817 Broadway. Stop by, set up a time for us to get together, and we'd love to hear from you.
0: All right. Thank you, Josh. Always good stuff. Appreciate it.
1: Have a
0: good day.
1: Thanks, Mark.
0: All right.
1: You too.
0: Josh Tatchy there. 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The all-important phone number, 762-8141. 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
11: This
10: is MNN Sports. I'm Mike Grimm. The Timberwolves have filled their need at forward by signing free agent Jonathan Kuminga to a contract. The 23-year-old has averaged 12.5 points per game in his five-year NBA career. The Twins lost for a second straight night in Sacramento. The Athletics beat them 7-4 last night. Minnesota led it 3-0 early with solo homers from Brooks Lee, Trevor Larnach, and Kalen Culpepper, but couldn't hold on. Manager Derek Shelton.
11: You know, overall, we just did not play good baseball tonight. You know, you have to give the A's credit. They did. We got the lead. They came back and battled. We did not add on, and we have to be able to do that.
10: The AAA Saints lost at home to Toledo last night 4-2, but got another homer from Walker Jenkins. Vikings quarterback J.J. McCarthy did not practice yesterday. He's nursing an ankle injury, but head coach Kevin O'Connell is still hoping the young signal caller can play in tomorrow's preseason game in Denver.
12: I wouldn't call it anything, like, it's not a high ankle, it's just a deltoid sprain, I guess you'd call it. That's as medical as I can get for you. But no, he actually came in feeling pretty good after the game, and there's just, you know, some things he's had to work through this week.
10: O'Connell says he also wants Carson Wentz to play tomorrow, so what's he looking for out of a number two QB?
12: I think to me it's making an assessment on what we think is best for the team, and I think these reps are important. The reps in the game are important. We want to make sure we give, you know, not only JJ and Carson, but Max as well, with the good things that he's done, the ability to maximize what we can get out of these games and allow that competition.
10: Tomorrow's game will kick off at 8:00 Minnesota time. The game, of course, is in Denver. St. Thomas opens its football season tonight by hosting Winona State in St. Paul. Kickoff is 6:00. Tommy's head coach Glenn Caruso says he's excited.
13: This is maybe one of the more enjoyable camps that I can remember in 30-something years, and just proud and grateful for all the work that's getting done.
10: There's also a full slate of college football tonight in the Northern Sun. This is MNN Sports.
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16: It's the Minnesota Sports Prep Update for Thursday, August 27th. I'm Ryan Phelps. Only five Major League Baseball players have played all nine positions in a single game. Cesar Tovar of the Twins was the second ever to achieve this accomplishment back in 1968. But a town ball player from Greenwald, Minnesota, did the same this summer. My NSPN colleague Justin Barrientos has more.
17: In town ball, you never know what is going to happen. Greenwald's Keegan Stevie played all nine positions in a game, and he just happened to pick the game that New Munich also played all nine members of the Funk family in the same game, making that game extra rare.
18: I had Brandon Worms, one of our other coaches, bring the lineup over because we started him at shortstop, and he retired in 2019. So we also had a left-handed shortstop and a left-handed third baseman, which you probably don't ever see in a baseball game. So he brought that lineup over there, and they said, oh, we'll have something for you, too. And then they brought theirs back over, and it was just a fun day at the ballpark.
19: Yeah, it was talked about for many years because I know about 4 or 5 years ago they said the only place I didn't play was first and pitcher. So that Saturday, the one guy's like, you just rest up and you get ready to play all nine tomorrow. I'm like, well, I plan on playing nine innings, but whatever. He's like, no, nine positions. You're going doing all of them. I said, okay.
18: Keegan brought up, I think, a week or so before at practice that you want to play all nine, which I think we all kind of want to do, right? When you're playing town ball, it's kind of what you want to do. So I said, well, if we find the right game. And then we lost to El Rosa that Saturday before, and it just kind of was the right thing, and we got bit by the injury bug, so trust Keegan to not get hurt for nine innings or eight innings in this case, and anyway we went. So it just kind of happened naturally, and it's kind of a nice little thing.
17: Although it had been talked about and even somewhat planned, the experience of playing all nine positions in a game almost didn't happen.
18: Well, there was a plan Saturday night that got changed because of injuries, and then there's a plan Sunday morning that got changed because of injuries. So it was just kind of he was going to start a catcher, and then everything else we were just going to kind of figure out as we went and then finish on the mound, and we'll go from there.
17: The only position Stevie had never truly played was first base.
19: That's one spot that I haven't played, or even in like infield, outfield, keeping my foot on first, and that's about it on a ground ball. But there was one that was hit to center while I was there, and center fielder is like, because he's played first a couple times, and he's like, you're supposed to be the cut. I'm like, yeah, well, it happens.
17: And the final verdict on the experience?
18: Didn't make an error all day, so we did as good as could be expected, and he got that last out of that inning that we needed. So all in all, pretty good.
19: In my opinion, a lot of fun just because I've played just about everywhere, and to do it all in one game just is cherry on the top, I guess. I loved it. I'd do it again.
17: Reporting from Greenwald, Justin Barrientos, NSBN.
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21: This is Weatherology. I'm meteorologist Michael Caro with a look at your Alexandria Lakes area forecast. Plentiful sunshine in store for this afternoon. We'll have high temperatures in the upper 70s. Then for tonight, mostly clear, a low of 52. Friday, gradually increasing clouds up to 82 degrees. Then showers and storms into your Friday night, a low of 61. And that's your latest forecast. For KXRA, I'm meteorologist Michael Caro.
22: Sunshine is the order of the day, and we're at 73 degrees now. The wind had picked up a little bit northwest at 14 miles an hour. 11:43, the boys' chat's just around the corner. Right now, it's your World Travel Minute.
23: 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On the list right now, the top five states are California, Florida, Illinois, Nevada, and New York, followed by Colorado, Washington, Texas, Minnesota, and Arizona. Some of those are obvious with their theme parks, casinos, shopping malls, and ski areas. You likely have your own list or are saying, Robert, my state is fun. Talk about it. California has the most movie theaters in America, Rhode Island the least. California also has the most number of restaurants, while our largest state, Alaska, has the fewest. Alaskans, however, spend the most on recreation and entertainment, while Mississippi the least. And Texas has the most number of amusement parks, Hawaii the least. I look forward to hearing your thoughts, folks.
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0: Well, Jackson and Mark, I do recognize the band and I do recognize the song. Personal preference here. I speak for myself and myself alone. It is Pearl Jam's Even Flow. It's probably one of my most disliked Pearl Jam songs. I think we play that way too much on our classic rocker when there's so much more Pearl Jam material that could be explored.
1: Yeah.
0: You know, but, you know, obviously, I think the other, our regular crew over on KX92, I think they like the song Pearl Jam. Do we go back? Is it about 2004 for the recording? Or
1: it's way earlier.
0: Oh, really?
1: Yeah.
0: 1996?
1: 91.
0: Oh, wow. My goodness.
2: I would not have gone that back into the archives either.
1: That's their debut album.
0: Yeah, okay. That's really early in their career because I can remember, well, and I didn't realize this until much, much later. You know, Eddie Vedder, you know, he's the lead singer of Pearl Jam. Mm-hmm. And he actually was with a band, I believe, out of Seattle at one time that Chris Cornell may have also done some duty with called Temple of the Dog. And okay. They had a notable hit that sometimes weeknights on KX92, the co-founder of this Black Crowes rock band is Steve Gorman,
1: mm-hmm.
0: and he's also a media personality. He has a syndicated nighttime show, and then he has a regular gig down on the one of the Twin Cities radio stations. So Steve Gorman's in the Twin Cities as a full-time resident now, but he will feature a Hunger Strike from Temple of the Dog as part of Steve Gorman Rocks. So, and that's how I recognize, and Eddie Vedder obviously did not show a whole lot of razor stubble or anything like that. I mean, you know, those were his formative years and everything, but he still had the voice. I mean, you know, he was kind of like a surfer dude that, you know, just went into a major rock recording performer. So,
1: Yeah, well, that was their best album, their first one, as far as, you know, sales goes.
0: Yeah.
1: And stayed on the Billboard 200, I think, for almost 5 years. So it
2: wow.
1: was, yeah.
0: Mm. Yeah, no wonder so many of my teammates over on KX92 like Even Flow.
2: Hey, I don't want to take any of the wind down of your sails, but yeah. I want to play this for you.

0: So what are you up to?
1: Yes, for those that might be on the Minnesota State Fairgrounds later this evening, come sundown, the band Vertical Horizon is going to be in the band shell tonight. So
2: nice.
1: Two really good entertainers. You know, Bonnie Raitt's in the grandstand. I think her show begins around 7:30, and then I think the band shell tonight performances begin around 8:30. So,
0: and there's no charge for those.
1: Yeah,
0: that's Bonnie Raitt certainly, but
1: right, yeah. If you were to go see Bonnie Raitt's performance tonight, you'd have to buy a ticket for that, but. Your gate admission to the state fair does include, you know, and there are, I believe, five or six different free stages around the fairgrounds itself. And the band shell is probably the one that would have the most seating and, you know, generally draws some pretty decent headliners. Mm-hmm. And again, Vertical Horizon, you know, kind of was, you know, prominent on the AAA or, you know, modern rock scene, late 1990s, early 2000s. You know, they had a couple of albums. I believe I have their first album, which I think was, you know, a self-titled album. But they had a couple of songs, you know, Everything You Want, and then You're a God was also another hit from Vertical Horizon. So
2: very nice. You'll enjoy that.
1: Yeah, that should be fun. And so yep, I'm hoping to, you know, enjoy a little bit of time in Falcon Heights later on. I showed a photo to Mark, you know, one of our alumni, I guess is the way to say it. Bob Kniff is already on the state fairgrounds, and he got a photo of Minnesota Golden Gopher football coach PJ Fleck and him together in the photos.
0: Oh, so. About that. And that was this morning?
1: Yeah, wow. This morning, you know, right outside of the you know, the grandstand building, you know, where the exhibit hall. Which is attached to the grandstand.
0: Nice.
2: And today's the first day of the fair.
1: Yep, it opened up for business less than 5 hours ago. I believe the first gate crashers, if you will, were in around 7 a.m. It used to be they'd open the fairgrounds at 6, and I think maybe last year or the year before that, I think they changed the gate opening to 7 a.m.
0: Sleep in an extra hour. Yeah, There's not a lot of traffic.
1: For those that have been camping out overnight at the gates to be the first one onto the fairgrounds, you know, it just meant an extra hour of rest before you got through.
0: Or even chores, maybe, for some of the livestock animals. They don't have to worry.
2: Right.
0: Doors are open. They got that extra hour instead of having to get up early to feed, clean, whatever.
1: Yeah. Yeah, and I know that we had some young people that were right in our backyard last week at the Douglas County Fair, and mm-hmm. you know, those 4-H members that were able to earn trips to the state fairs. Some of them are already on the fairgrounds right now in their early days of duty, you know, right. And some of them might be camping maybe out in the 4-H building. And
2: maybe even deep duty.
1: Deep duty.
0: A super duper, as I was when I was a kid.
1: Eating a pooper scooper for the super duper. Yeah. So
0: now, over the years, have you taken in a lot of shows, like at the band shell?
1: Yeah, I've seen Roseanne Cash there.
0: Okay.
1: I've seen Mickey Thomas, who was once one of the lead singers of Jefferson Starship or Starship. I've seen, you know, different artists. I saw Tower of Power there probably about a decade ago now. So that you know, they've kind of got a, you know, not necessarily the sound of Chicago, but, you know, kind of along that lines, you know, some horns and a lot of musicians that are very accomplished. I think Tower of Power is out of Northern California, whereas, you know, Chicago's more Midwest. And
0: I'm looking at the list of other entertainment besides in the grandstand.
1: Yeah.
0: A lot of names, a lot of them I don't recognize, but any other ones of significance this year that you've seen?
1: Not really. Yeah. I mean, you know, I had a notion of, you know, maybe I wouldn't have been able to do it because we have a volleyball broadcast on Tuesday night, but Richard Marx and Rod Stewart were to perform at the State Fair on Tuesday, but Rod Stewart's battling some health-related challenges, so he had to postpone a number of appearances, and so I believe what that means is that the show got canceled, and now they've got an alternate act. I believe I don't know if it's a regional rock band like Hairball or something like that.
0: But is it still Richard Marx, too, part of that bill?
1: No, Richard Marx is not going to be there. Wow. So I guess that, you know, you break part of the wishbone there, you don't get either part.
2: They think he swore, you know, that if one of them couldn't do it, then the other one wasn't going to do it either.
1: Yeah. So I'd have to recheck. But, of course, you can go to the Minnesota State Fair website, mnstatefair.org, and you can get the entertainment schedule. You can get the lowdown on some of the, Blue Ribbon Bargain Book coupon offers that are. So if you haven't bought a Blue Ribbon Bargain Book as of yet, you can see who's offering different offers in that. I believe it's upwards of 112 different coupons in that book. So. And then, other miscellaneous information. And then starting probably early tomorrow afternoon, the State Fair website will be putting up the daily attendance numbers. I really think today and tomorrow they're going to have really good attendance because a lot of people that would normally not have school next week are going to be in school, including those in Alexandria District 206. So I think combining good weather, and early school starts for some of the young people, I think there's going to be a good number of people out at the State Fair today and tomorrow.
0: You could set a record. You could be part of it today.
1: Yeah, that'd
0: be
1: fun.
0: Who knows?
2: Yeah. Thank you, boys.
0: Thanks.
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5: Previously, liver flukes is an issue only cattle producers in the wet regions of the Gulf and Pacific Coast have had to deal with, but they have become a worsening problem for beef herds across the country. Dr. Jody Wade, professional services veterinarian with Boehringer Ingelheim, provides tips on how to protect a herd from these costly parasites.
8: Well, the biggest problem with liver flukes and comparing them to other parasites is a lot of our conventional dewormers that we use on a daily basis is not effective against the flukes. So if we've got flukes in that particular operation, then we have to kind of change our protocols on what we're going to deworm those animals with to try to make sure that we get those flukes before they can cause any damage.
5: Despite the liver flukes' dependence on a wet environment, Wade says producers still have to worry about them during drought.
8: They migrate to water, so if we've got any water sources around there like ponds or anything else, even in drought areas, the flukes and the snails, which is the intermediate host, will stage themselves around those wet areas so they can survive.
5: Wade explains that fluke monitoring is being done across the country using a fluke finder test.
8: We submit some fecals on certain cattle and try to see if we have any of those fluke eggs there.
2: Thanks for tuning in. 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
9: News this hour at townhall.com. I'm Bob Agnew in Washington. Iran's economy is poised for more instability as the Trump administration tries to convince other countries into ending all financial dealings as part of pressuring the Islamic regime to once and for all give up its bid for a nuclear weapon. And the first sign of success is that the Islamic Republic has been cut off now by the United Arab Emirates. That was the first country to step in line with the administration's new economic effort against the regime. Analysts, meanwhile, are warning that an increasingly desperate Iran could lash out.
10: National security analysts are warning that Iran may be considering October surprise attacks as its economy collapses. Mark Dubowitz of the Foundation for Defensive Democracy says the regime could target its neighbors, Israel, or the United States.
9: That is Willie Nelson reporting. Meanwhile, Canada is reducing its dependence on U.S. suppliers for military equipment.
11: The Canadian government is investing billions of dollars to reduce reliance on suppliers of military gear from the U.S. Wuxley is a Canadian company that makes luxury parkas. Now it's branching into defense contracting, making helmet covers for the Canadian military.
9: And that is correspondent Lisa Dwyer reporting. A booming session so far on Wall Street right now. The Dow up 208 points. With a closer look at the markets, here's Damian Troisi.
12: I'm Damian Troisi, and this is Markets in a Minute. Stocks rose in morning trading on Wall Street Thursday. The S&P 500 rose 0.3%. The Dow rose 0.1%. The Nasdaq Composite rose 0.8%. Technology stocks led the gains. NVIDIA, Salesforce, and others reported bigger profits than Wall Street expected for their most recent quarters. NVIDIA surged, and it was the biggest force pulling up the broader market. Treasury yields held relatively steady in the bond market. They have been mostly climbing through the summer on worries about high inflation and the U.S. government's growing debt. Damian Troisi, New York.
9: More at townhall.com.
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9: The aircraft carrier USS Abraham Lincoln is making its way back to the U.S.
14: The USS Abraham Lincoln originally deployed last November from San Diego, and it arrived in the Middle East in January. There it supported the U.S. war against Iran. Now it's finally on its way back home after more than 250 days at sea. The record deployment raised concerns amid reports of deteriorating mental health among the crew and supply shortages. But Thailand's defense ministry says the Lincoln and its crew will get a break next week on their way back home, making a stop in Thailand for some rest and recovery. I'm Ben Thomas.
9: President Trump is headed west to raise money for Republicans ahead of the midterms, heading to Houston tonight for an RNC fundraiser. And tomorrow he is scheduled to head to the Johnson Space Center. He'll also be awarding the Congressional Space Medal of Honor to the Artemis II crew that traveled to the moon and back. Breaking news at townhall.com.
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1: Welcome to the Noon News Hour here on People Radio KXRA and also through your Voice of Alexandria app. Dave McClurg informing you that News Director Mark Anthony will be along with an update in just a couple of minutes. But right now we're going to talk about the weather as meteorologist Paul Tremblay joins us from the Weatherology Weather Center. And Paul, it seems really like a pleasant day, not a whole lot of activity in terms of precip. And I know that there are probably some in our audience that would love to see some rainfall, but is it going to be coming soon, or are we kind of, you know, stuck in a calm weather pattern right now?
19: Yeah, it's certainly going to be calm here through tomorrow afternoon. And it looks like we still have an opportunity at least to see some scattered showers moving in late Friday night into Saturday. And at least some opportunities on and off for the weekend. So yet to be seen how much we can capitalize. But there are at least more chances of that happening. We do stay sunny this afternoon. Highs upper 70s, north winds from 10 to 15. For tonight, 52 and clear, and then low 80s, partly to mostly sunny skies for Friday. Some clouds moving in Friday night. Some most chances for showers, a few thunder showers overnight, low at 61. Scattered shower, thunder shower early Saturday, then breaks the sun, 82. A few more scattered storms possible Saturday night, mid-60s. A few storms Sunday, otherwise partial sun, 83. 62 with isolated storms Sunday night, and then partly sunny Monday, high of 83. Low 80s Tuesday, mid 80s Wednesday. Some more isolated storm chances midweek on Wednesday. I'm meteorologist Paul Tremblay.
1: Paul, I think I may have shared with you off the air about my plans, you know, for the coming rest of the day and everything like that. I do have a few friends that are already on the state fairgrounds down in Falcon Heights, and you know, obviously a very good start weather-wise to the 2026 Minnesota State Fair. Are we looking at temperatures maybe topping out a little closer to 80 on the fairgrounds this afternoon?
19: Yeah, sitting, you know, 80, low 80s range and nice humidity levels. So, yeah, beautiful start to the fair. Tomorrow's going to be beautiful as well. Not a whole lot different. It looks like things become more humid as the weekend goes on, especially by Sunday and you know, a few of those storm chances entering the picture for the weekend, but still not too bad off here looking ahead.
1: Very good. Paul, as always, we appreciate the information from Weatherology. Thank you so much for the update. Enjoy the rest of your afternoon.
19: Thank you. You need to.
1: Yeah, we'll do. That's meteorologist Paul Tremblay joining us from the Weatherology Weather Center. Presently, we have a relative humidity of 46%. The wind is out of the northwest at 9 miles an hour. Our barometric pressure, 30.15 inches. The dew point is a very easy to take, 51 degrees. And our actual air temperature with some sunshine is at 73. Sunrise occurred earlier this morning at 6:36. The sun will set this evening at 8:09. We are in the full moon phase right now, so some bright moonlight once sundown comes around. Mark Anthony will be along with us in approximately 30 seconds on KXRA with a news update.
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0: Coming up in this newscast, a level 3 offender is moving into Alexandria on September 1st, and an elderly man from Parker's Prairie has been injured in a crash in northern Minnesota, and Youth Outdoor Activity Day is coming up this Sunday, and some volunteers are still needed. We'll have more on those stories and many others, but first, a man from Parker's Prairie has been injured in a crash in northern Minnesota. The State Patrol says that crash took place in Duluth Township in St. Louis County. A Chevy Silverado was reportedly pulling a trailer along with a boat and driving southbound on Highway 61 when it left a roadway and entered the ditch. The 59-year-old male driver of the Chevy was not seriously injured and did not require hospitalization. However, a passenger, Michael Ritten, 84, of Parker's Prairie, was injured and taken to the hospital with non-life-threatening injuries. That crash does remain under investigation. And officials say a driver was killed in a crash with a train on Tuesday morning in the Brainerd Lakes area. According to the State Patrol, that crash took place in Sylvan Township. State Patrol says a 37-year-old man from Brainerd was driving a Chevy Cruze when it struck a train. The man was killed in that crash. The incident does remain under investigation. And the Alexandria Police Department is notifying the public of a level 3 offender being released into the community. Officials say 37-year-old Zachary Whitmer will be living in the vicinity of Nakoma Street and 7th Avenue East in Alexandria. Whitmer was convicted of felony criminal sexual conduct in April of 2022 regarding an incident involving a minor. He does have a history of engaging in sexual conduct and contact with known male teenagers. The Alexandria Police Department is available to provide you with any useful information on personal safety. You may reach out to them at 320-763-6631. Whitmer is being released coming up on September 1st. And today is the anniversary of the Annunciation school shooting in the Twin Cities. And as students head back to class, mental health experts say this year may be especially difficult for some families. U of M psychiatrist Dr. Katie Lingress says the anniversary of the school shooting today can bring back painful memories for many in the community.
3: This one obviously hit pretty close to home, so there may be some extra worries and extra sensitivities, of course, for that particular school and that community, but even broadly, you know, folks who knew kids who go to that school, know parts of the community, have connections with that community. It kind of rocked the whole community.
0: Also in news, Minnesota could receive up to $307 million as part of a landmark multi-state settlement with Meta. Save CEO Eric Mishy says that beyond the money, the agreement marks an important victory for families pushing for greater protection for kids online.
22: Sends a really strong message that big tech needs to be held accountable for the harms it's inflicted on kids with its products. So for parents who've been in this fight, this is a very good day. It's just not the best day yet to come.
0: The funds are expected to be deposited into the state's general fund in installments over multiple years. The Minnesota legislature will decide how to allocate and spend the funds. And coming up, too, are you ready for a boot-scootin' good time? Westmo Lutheran Church in Brandon is hosting a family fun night at the Martin Farm with their annual barn dance and family fun night. The dance is coming up tomorrow from 5 p.m. to 10:30 p.m. at 94 County Road 1 Northwest in rural Evansville. Come on out for great music. There'll be lots of kids' activities, including a bounce house, face painting, photo booth, and much more. You're encouraged to bring your friends, neighbors, lawn chairs, and dancing shoes for this fun night of laughter, music, and community. And the annual Youth Outdoor Activity Day in Alexandria is coming up this Sunday, running from 10 a.m. to 3 p.m. The Alexandria Shooting Park in Alexandria. There is free admission, free lunch, and free t-shirts for the kids. Over 40 hands-on outdoor experiences, too. Dean Krebs talks about the event and the need for some volunteers.
4: Yeah, so Viking Sportsmen, which is a local conservation organization, and Douglas County Pheasants Forever, we team up to put on this event. And then our committee, you don't have to be involved with either of those organizations. Our committee for Youth Outdoor Activity Day has people that aren't involved with either. That's fine. And we're just looking for some people to come help us. So if you know, if you're interested in that, you can go to our website, youthoutdooractivityday.org, and reach out to us, and we'll be happy to talk to you.
0: Also, to get those free tickets, they're available by going to the website eventbrite.com. Again, volunteers are needed. And it's now just days away. The Alexandria Police Department will be taking on the Alexandria Fire Department in a big softball game for charity. You're invited to come out and cheer on the Alexandria Fire Department and the Alexandria Police Department as they face off on that softball field at Canute Nelson Ballpark this coming Monday. Alexandria Police Officer Brandon Plumsky talks about the big game.
6: August 31st, so first pitch will be about 6 p.m., a little after that. Gates will open at 5, and the donations are all going to the Humane Society that night. Mm. So we're asking kind of a free will donation, but also kind of a recommended donation is $2 for adults, $1 for kids to get in. There's going to be a lot of great things, giveaways. Food is going to be on site. We're going to have a few vendors, and we're going to have a lot of fun things for the fans to do.

0: week against the Ravens. He also talks about tomorrow's game, and it will be important to many of the players on his team.
1: It's been a really cool thing to see our 90-man roster and how competitive it has been from top to bottom, and I'm very much well aware, just having gone through it before as a player, like these are hard days for some guys because they're trying to do everything they can to solidify, you know, the work they've done up until this point. But, you know, want to give them a great plan and, you know, see the guys go out there and compete.
0: By the way, the Vikings will take on the Denver Broncos on the road in tomorrow's preseason finale kickoff at 8 p.m. That's a look at your news. I'm Mark Anthony.
2: Thanks so much, Mark. We appreciate the local and regional news update. Dave McClurg with you during the KXRA noon news hour, where it's now 12:18. Presently, we have a temperature at 73, northwest wind at 9 miles an hour. Let's check out some notes on our community calendar. 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Have Bridge C playing this afternoon at 12:30. Scrabble begins at 12:30. The Hospice Education and Myths Seminar begins at 1, and the Open Studio will be available at 1 o'clock as well. Friday's schedule at Encore, formerly the Alexandria Senior Center, includes TOPS Chapter Number 775, meeting at 7:45 in the morning. The Foot Care Clinic with my good friend Cheryl will be starting at 8:30 in the morning. Billiards will be played starting at 9, Rummy Cub at 9:30. Cribbage A will play at 10 a.m. Samba B will get together at 12:30 tomorrow afternoon. Cribbage B will play at 1, and another Friday morning activity will be Move and Groove Friday morning at 10:30. That's at Encore Center for Vibrant Aging, 414 Hawthorne Street, Alexandria. An open skate time is going on right now until 3:30 this afternoon at the Prime West Health Runestone Community Center in Alexandria. It is $3 per skater. You can buy a skating pass online or through the Prime West Health Runestone Community Center's Facebook page. 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It is skating only. 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Veterans are invited to gather tomorrow morning between 9 and 11 at the Alexandria VFW for coffee and donuts. Stop by and enjoy some conversation, camaraderie, and friendship. The get-together is open to all military veterans, whether they served in a foreign war or not. The Coffee, Donuts, and Camaraderie is a regular Friday morning feature between 9 and 11 at the VFW, Alexandria. The 41st Annual Alexandria Firearms and Knife Show will be taking place on Saturday and Sunday at the Douglas County Fairgrounds in Alexandria. The hours on Saturday are 8 a.m. to 5 p.m. The Sunday hours, 9 a.m. to 3 p.m. The admission is just $7 per person. You'll find the opportunity to buy, sell, trade, and display guns and related items. Each ticket that is purchased is good for the chance on winning a gun door prize. Food will be available to purchase on premise, or on the premises, I should say, and free parking will also be available. Reloading supplies will also be available. This is all coming up this weekend at the Prime West Health Runestone Community Center and the Douglas County Fairgrounds. The Saturday Art Market is an exciting opportunity for locals and visitors to gather at Big Ole Park on the north end of Broadway in Alexandria Saturdays during the summer season. The Art Market, which runs next to the Alexandria Farmers Market Saturdays, operates from 9 a.m. to 1 p.m., and this will continue for a couple of more Saturdays. The live music begins at 9:30 each Saturday morning, and this coming Saturday you'll be able to enjoy the sounds of the Tuesday Night Club. The group has been playing jazzy background music in the area for more than a decade. Their music draws largely from the timeless tunes of the Great American Songbook. The current members of the Tuesday Night Club include Dale White, Terry Kennedy, and Mary Lou Thunsell on vocals, and of course our very own Jim Faber, who you can hear on KXRA selected weekends on Sunday mornings. The Tuesday Night Club will be performing Saturday from 9:30 a.m. until 12:30 in the afternoon as part of the Alexandria Farmers Market, 2nd and Broadway in downtown Alexandria at Big Ole Central Park.

0: Farwell Community Arts Association is building community through art, and they've got a number of festivities coming up on Saturday. The Old Schoolhouse Gallery has the works of Kathy Peterson, along with the Cats Art Club from New London Spicer Schools. The live music Saturday afternoon into Saturday evening will include the Terraplanes performing at 3. The Four Corner Band will start at 5 p.m., and the 6040 Band will be operating from 6 to 8 Saturday evening. And then the Corner Garage Gift Shop will be available with Sunny Day Greetings, vintage jewelry, and alcohol ink art to purchase. And the Corner Garage Gift Shop will open from 2:30 to 7 p.m. on Saturday in Farwell. And then you've got various food vendors that will also be available. That's in the community of Farwell on Saturday. Then Sunday, you've got the annual Youth Outdoor Activity Day. Mark Anthony shared some details on this with you during our news update. It's at the Alexandria Shooting Park from 10 a.m. to 3 p.m. Please make sure your son or daughter is registered by going online to youthoutdooractivityday.org, youthoutdooractivityday.org. It is free, family-friendly fun with more than three dozen hands-on activities for young people. Free lunch is going to be served. Free T-shirts are going to be passed out while they last. And it's just going to be a great family get-together. Youth Outdoor Activity Day at the Alexandria Shooting Park on Sunday. In just 90 seconds, our noon news hour will continue with the obituary announcements. Our time during the KXRA noon news hour is approaching 12:24.
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0: Here are your memorial service and funeral service announcements on KXRA. Carol A. Robertson, age 87 of Alexandria, died Friday, August 21st. A celebration of life service for Carol Robertson of Alexandria will be Saturday morning at 11 o'clock at Bethesda Lutheran Church in Alexandria, with visitation 1 hour prior to the service Saturday morning. The Lynn Family Funeral and Cremation Services has been entrusted with the arrangements for Carol A. Robertson, age 87 of Alexandria. Charles Kim Sirach, age 71 of Alexandria, died on Friday, August 21st. A celebration of life service for Charles Kim Sirach of Alexandria will be taking place a week from tomorrow on Friday, September 4th, starting at 3 o'clock in the afternoon at Reach Church in Alexandria. Visitation will precede the celebration of the life of Kim Sirach from 1 to 3 Friday afternoon, September 4th. The Anderson Funeral Home and Crematory has been entrusted with the arrangements for Charles Kim Sirach, age 71 of Alexandria. Daryl J. Burgess, age 87 of Alexandria, passed away on Monday, August 24th. A celebration of life service for Daryl Burgess of Alexandria will be next month, Saturday, September 12th, beginning at 11 o'clock in the morning at Lake Community Church. The visitation will be on Thursday at the church from 4 to 6 p.m. and continue 1 hour prior to the service on the day of the funeral. The Lynn Family Funeral and Cremation Services has been entrusted with the arrangements for Daryl Burgess, age 87, of Alexandria. Now your weatherology update.
6: This is weatherology. I'm meteorologist Michael Caro with a look at your Alexandria Lakes area forecast. Plentiful sunshine in store for this afternoon. We'll have high temperatures in the upper 70s. Then for tonight, mostly clear, a low of 52. Friday, gradually increasing clouds up to 82 degrees. Then showers and storms into your Friday night, a low of 61. And that's your latest forecast. For KXRA, I'm meteorologist Michael Caro.
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12: Good afternoon, I'm Lynn Kettleson with today's Midday Farm Review on the Linder Farm Network, the voice of Minnesota agriculture. Coming up on our broadcast today, higher soybeans, lower corn, higher on the wheat. We'll have that for you. Weather radar's been all clear throughout the morning. It continues that way for the entire Midwest. Beautiful day out there. Many areas certainly could use some rain, however. We'll find out more on the weather from Dan coming up. Linda Breck has been in the newsroom. What's happening?
13: Well, corn has been moving into southern Minnesota elevators, and Al Kleiss, the Kleiss Report, says that even though some elevators are being overrun by corn, it will sure be a different story next year. And we'll hear from the new Princess K of the Milky Way, 20-year-old college student from Owatonna. And that's Jenna Hansen. So we'll hear from Jenna coming up on our program as well.
12: And we'll be back after this. Lynn Kettleson here for Kinetico. 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
8: 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September corn, 512.5, down 1.5. December, 535.5, down 1. September soybeans, 1258, up 3.75. November, 1270, up 4. September wheat, 744.75, up 14.25. September oats, 335.25, up 1.75. Soybean meal for September, 331.50, up 280. And September oil, 67.72, up 50. Minneapolis September wheat, 729.75, up 8.25. On the Mercantile Exchange, October live cattle, 212.77, up 200 points. December, 214.65, up 207. September feeder cattle, 322.17, up 330. October lean hogs, 80.55, down 35. December, 71.07, up 10. February, 73.80, up 7. Class 3 milk futures today. Check those for you. The September contract, 16.35, up 4. October, 16.85, up 9. October is 16.85, up 9. September, 16.35, up 4. And the cash cheese today. Barrels, 157.25 steady. 40-pound blocks, 149.5, up 1.5. ADM corn processing in Marshall, the basis level today. August and September, 30 under September. ADM soybean processing in Mankato, through the first half of September, 5 under November.
13: And at the CHS basis levels, beans Fairmont through the first half of September, same as November. Mankato DP and September 10th through the 20th, same as November. CHS Savage corn, August 34 under September, September 30 under September. Winona corn, August 50 under September, September 54 under September.
8: The Dow is up 206, S&P up 59, the NASDAQ composite today. Let's see, that's currently up 414. U.S. dollar index 99.26, that's down 0.03. Back with our guest market analyst in a moment.
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13: Joining us, Brian Grady, Comstock Investment, Royal Iowa. Well, Brian, today a little quieter, mixed trading. Your thoughts on how these markets look today?
19: Yeah, we had the huge moves to the upside yesterday across the grain and soy markets, and we pulled back from that overnight during their daytime trade earlier on. But now we've seen soybeans move to the upside along with soy meal and soy oil. The wheat markets, they're trading to the upside as well. Corn is still under a little bit of pressure, but I think the markets are just pausing a little bit in here. We have seen a really heavy rush of fund money into the long side of these markets recently. And so kind of taking a breather. There's a lot of things going on. Geopolitics are involved in the wheat market in particular. The corn market, they've started to rebalance some of the balance sheets and things like that because it's expected to be tighter for 2026-27 now. And so that has come into play. We're seeing China show up as a big buyer of U.S. soybeans on new crop delivery. And so just all kinds of stuff going on. And I think a lot of volatility in the marketplace here recently, a lot of emotion. And like I mentioned, we've seen those big price moves. But today it's much quieter than it has been in the past.
13: Brian, what's moving livestock markets today?
19: Well, cattle, they've just been absolutely beaten up here recently. So they're posting strong gains today. So on that context, it's definitely a positive. But when you look at it in the broader scheme of things, I think this is nothing more than just a corrective bounce. Still have a long ways to go for bulls to get back on their feet. They have been on the defensive for a long period of time now and just really, really been beaten up. We've seen the funds liquidate long positions there, so that's counter to what I talked about in the grain markets with adding length. They've been shedding length there. And so I think but for the moment, it appears that we have most of the negativity, most of the negative news already built into the marketplace, and that's allowing for today's corrective rebound. On the hog side of things, pretty much higher, aside from the front month October contract, because the cash index continues to slide, and while the futures aren't beforehand, but some of the deferred contracts, we are seeing a little bit of just corrective buying going on today. Nothing of any significance by any means, but at least there is some strength across some of those back end months.
13: Brian Grady, Comstock Investment, Royal, Iowa. More in a moment.
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8: Hog slaughter nationally, 480,000 head. A week ago, 482. A year ago, 487,268. Barrows and Gilts national, negotiated carcass, five-day rolling, 91.57. Iowa, Minnesota, five-day rolling, 90.76. Pork cutout plant per pork carcass, 94.09, down 146. Boxed beef cutout values, choice carcasses, 166 lower, 383.47. Selects, 255 lower, 360.13. Central Livestock Zumbrota, the finished beef steers, 215 to 230 and a quarter. Heifers, 215 to 229.50. Dairy crossbred, 214 to 229. Finished dairy steers, 199 to 215. A farmer in North Dakota was managing 30,000 straw bales. 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There had to be an easier way. 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
13: It's time for the Minnesota Corn Growers Association update with Minnesota Corn Growers Association First Vice President Todd Wenzel, farmer from the Murdoch area, with a fall nitrogen application reminder.
21: As fall approaches, Minnesota Corn would like to remind farmers of the state's annual fall nitrogen fertilizer application restrictions under Part 1 of the Groundwater Protection Rule. And this takes effect next week. In those areas with vulnerable or sandy soils and in areas around public drinking water sources, fall applying nitrogen fertilizer is banned. If people want to learn more where those areas are, you can find a map on the Minnesota Department of Ag website. Also, outside of these vulnerable areas, producers are encouraged to wait until the soil temperature falls below 50 degrees. This applies to both commercial fertilizer and manure applications. And the reason behind this recommendation is Once soil temperatures are below 50 degrees, the microbial process of nitrification slows significantly. So doing so will ensure your nitrogen stays in the ammonium form and will reduce leaching, meaning more is available for next year's crop. And people can find real-time average soil temperature data on the Department of Ag's website. This rule, this year's fall nitrogen application restrictions come at a time when the Department of Ag assesses whether groundwater protection rule adequately protects groundwater. Several months ago, the Department of Ag solicited public comments on the rule and its effectiveness at protecting water resources. As part of its advocacy on behalf of Minnesota family farmers, Minnesota Corn submitted comments to the MDA that noted how a groundwater protection rule provides a structured framework for protecting groundwater resources, and because of this, MCGA contends that the Department of Ag should evaluate the rule over its full implementation cycle and not impose additional restrictions at this time. And the Minnesota Corn Growers Association will continue to advocate and work to shape state policies and regulations related to crop production products. And if you want to learn more about these efforts, you can go to our website, minnesotacorn.org.
13: That's today's Minnesota Corn Growers Association update.
1: Are you a worrier?
2: I know I am, especially in the spring. 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I am Darren Hefty with Hefty Seed Company. Farming comes with enough worries. Your corn seed shouldn't be one of them. That's why we developed Hefty Brand 40 Series Corn. As the only corn seed in the industry recommended for planting in 40-degree soils, 40 Series Corn lets you get in the field earlier than anyone else, which is great for me because that flexibility really takes the pressure off during the spring rush. So from now on, when everyone else is losing sleep worrying about getting their crop in, I'll be able to rest easy because I know with 40 Series Corn, I'll have the best seed treatment, high cold germination scores, and the vigorous genetics I need to get my crop in the ground before anyone else even starts. Plant early and sleep better with Hefty Brand 40 Series Corn.
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8: 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Let's bring in our ag weather specialist, Dan Lemke.
24: August days don't come a whole lot nicer than this one. Our weather's very conducive for outdoor activities, including the first day of the Minnesota State Fair, just about anything else outside. We are looking at high temperatures today, reaching the upper 70s, a few low 80s mixed in. Skies will remain sunny, winds light from the northwest, and some pretty comfortable dew points, mostly staying in the 50s. We'll have those same conditions for a good chunk of tomorrow before some clouds do start to push in from the west. There's a system off to our south and west that will move into the region Friday afternoon and evening. That'll bring some pretty decent chances for showers and thunderstorms Friday night and into Saturday. We are getting a flush of some warmer, more humid air for Saturday and Sunday, and also lasts into early next week. By Saturday, it looks like our highs will be in the low to mid 80s with increasing dew points. Even warmer for Sunday, as upper 80s, even some 90s are possible once again. Warm for early next week. With that higher humidity along, we are generally going to have the ingredients for some potential showers each day. Not much to worry about in terms of showers today, though, as our skies will stay clear. Temperatures climb into the upper 70s and low 80s. Light winds from the northwest at 5 to 10. Clear and cool overnight tonight with lows in the low to middle 50s. Perfect for viewing the lunar eclipse, which will be visible here, peaking shortly after 11 p.m. Warmer for Friday, as we'll see low to middle 80s for highs. By Friday night, some areas of rain moves in from the west and spreads across the state. Will be warmer Saturday with some more scattered shower chances. Warmer still Sunday as highs reach the mid 80s to low 90s with some scattered shower potential. Then warm and humid to start next week. With your Linder Farm Network weather, I'm Dan Lemke.
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8: Booyah! Well, in farm news, corn has been moving into southern Minnesota elevators. Al Kleiss says even though some elevators are getting a lot of corn in, it'll be a different story next year.
0: Yeah, last year we had a record crop, and a lot of farmers did not know how much they had in their bins. And as they're emptying their bins and they're hauling it all to town, getting ready to for the new crop harvest, the elevators are getting kind of overrun with corn right now. And that's a good thing. Let's get rid of last year's crop and then focus on new crop. This year, when you look nationwide, it's going to be a lot different situation next year. You're going to have about 1.2 billion bushels less corn in the harvest of 2026. And I think especially with tough weather in the Western Corn Belt, that storage will not be a problem this fall, and that is very, very positive for basis as we look ahead towards spring and summer of 2027.
8: Kleiss said some farmers have had challenges with moving larger quantities of grain.
0: If the lines are long, it's very frustrating. You might only get one or two loads in per day, so that's frustrating. Also, the basis bids are widening out. Some of the elevators and processors are only open 4 days a week and only 4 or 5 hours a day, so it's been a real challenge for people if they have any quantity to move just to be able to get in.
8: And Kleiss says a large movement of grain can limit rallies.
0: The movement of grain kind of limits the rally. It also has a big impact on basis levels. But in the grand scheme of things, our crop in Minnesota is not that big a deal.
8: That's Al Kleiss.
13: And we're hearing reports of some elevators in southern Minnesota filling up with corn. Bob Worth, farmer from Lake Benton in Lincoln County, says there's a lot of corn moving into the elevators and ethanol plants.
3: Yes, I am hearing the same story, that elevators are full. Now, I don't know if farmers held on to their crop, corn most likely, because they needed more money for it to make all their payments. So they held on, and guess what? We're not that far away from harvest, and they need the room at home. So there you are. They are selling corn as fast as they can. So, and now the elevators are full, and if either it's going to be shipped out or it's going to the ethanol plant, and they're getting full because everybody's hauling corn, the same thing. So it's going to be an interesting fall. The harvest is only less than 30 days away on corn.
8: And that's Bob Worth.
13: Yeah, he did say that some farmers are harvesting corn for silage. They're getting as low as 11 bushels an acre. It's so dry in those areas of southwest Minnesota. The new Princess K of the Milky Way is Jenna Hansen, a 20-year-old college student from Owatonna in Steele County. Hansen talked with us from the butter booth at the Minnesota State Fair, where her likeness is being sculptured into a 90-pound block of butter.
4: So I did not come from the typical avenue that we often see for Princess K. I actually live in town, and it wasn't until my sophomore year of high school that I really found my passion for the dairy industry. And I had various mentorships, and within that is where I discovered that this is something I wanted to become a part of solely. So I decided to go to the University of Wisconsin, River Falls, and receive my dairy science management degree. And now I'm just looking forward to finishing out my last year of college, taking on this role, and then stepping foot into the dairy industry.
13: And Jenna told us that having a strong connection between the dairy production side to the consumer side is very important to her.
4: So my duties start right now, where I'm currently at the state fair, and I will be up here for all 12 days. And then following that, I'll be doing various events around the state of Minnesota, from farm breakfasts, visiting with schools, daycares, and really just advocating for the dairy industry throughout the whole state and just supporting our farmers, and I really hope to share their stories and connect people from the consumer side to the production side, because that was something special to me. As I came from the consumer side and to learn my, like, to learn the story of the producer side and then to be able to share it is super important to me. I want to have that strong connection, and I want to just share more on that side.
13: The new Princess K of the Milky Way, Jenna Hansen from Steele County Air. Congratulations to Jenna.
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12: 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USDA Undersecretary of Rural Development Glenn Smith was in Minnesota yesterday. Expanding high-speed internet in rural America is a priority for him, along with increasing value-added agricultural opportunities. Here's his comments.
13: Congratulations.
6: Well, there's two areas, and I get that question a couple times at our stops here today. And number one, I really feel we need to continue our good work and expansion of high-speed internet and rural broadband service to America. That's truly what connects rural America to the rest of the world and makes us competitive in our businesses. Any new businesses coming to town, any expanding business, it keeps our hospitals competitive, keeps our schools competitive. It really is the catalyst for us to be able to link and be competitive in a global environment. So that's probably one of the priorities. Second priority would be emphasis on value-added products that we produce here in rural America.
12: And again, that's the USDA Undersecretary for Rural Development, Glenn Smith.
13: And cooler temperatures recently have helped with seed and pod fill in many areas. Vesta farmer Jordan Goblish says crops in that part of Redwood County are in various stages of maturity.
7: Well, depending on where we're at in the field and what hybrid, we're anywhere from a full dent with some at 50% milk stage or less. With this nice cooler weather, I think our grain fill is coming in nicely. Could always use some more rain, obviously. Maybe fill out some of them beans yet. With that being said, they look pretty good, too, in this area. We're just being a little greedy now if we can get a little extra rain. I think we're a little ahead of schedule from last year, even. The beans are 1-0s, 1-4s are starting to turn. The corn is I would say, three weeks from black layer or less. So, I mean, things are coming along nicely.
12: And the Benson area has been seeing some dry weather across the region. Patrick O'Leary is a farmer in that area. We're going to hear from him next. If your well is over 10 years old, it might be time to take a closer look. 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
8: And the Benson area has been dry for much of the month of August. Patrick O'Leary says despite the lack of moisture, crops are holding up well.
14: Things are hanging in there. We're really on the dry side. You know, we haven't had any rain here since early August. So we're kind of hoping for a little rain, but we're starting to see some of the milk line move on the corn and some beans, some of the early beans just starting to show some signs of maybe changing color, getting ready for maturity. So progressing pretty well. We still got some time to go on the corn and even the later beans. And there's still a ways to go. So, yeah, good rain would definitely help us.
8: And again, as far as markets go, we're going to take a last look coming up. A farmer in North Dakota was managing 30,000 straw bales. 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There had to be an easier way. 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See it, pin it. Broken bale? 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Rock, washout, plug tile, down fence. 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
13: Well, the 4-H Livestock Auction will be this Saturday evening at the Minnesota State Fair. That's following a 4-H scholarship event. Kent Tesey is a livestock coordinator at the Minnesota State Fair for 4-H.
17: Big event, on the 4-H auction. This is actually the 47th 4-H auction at the State Fair. And it'll kick off at 4 o'clock with a buyer's supper. Then we have a scholarship program and we'll be awarding 44 scholarships totaling $130,000 to deserving young people in the 4-H Animal Science program. And we'll also be honoring about 38 young people that have the top placing breeding animals in all the categories in beef, swine, sheep, goats, and poultry. And then the big auction kicks off at 6 o'clock with a sale of champions. And other purple ribbon exhibits. There will be 115 young people taking part in that 4-H auction.
8: That's Kent Tesey. Last check of the markets. December corn down 1.5. December down 2.25. September beans up 4.5. And November up 4. And September wheat up 15.5. Again, you'll be at the State Fair on Saturday, right?
13: I'll be there Saturday. The 4-H scholarship event.
8: Sounds great. Thanks for joining us on the Linder Farm Network.
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19: Breaking news this hour at townhall.com. I'm Bob Agnew in Washington. Canadian military spending is surging with companies expanding into defense contracting.
20: One company that's known for its luxury parkas is now producing high-tech military gear. The Canadian government is investing billions to reduce its reliance on American suppliers. This shift is partly due to pressure from the U.S. to contribute more to NATO, as well as strained relations between Washington and Ottawa. The defense plan includes some $60 billion in additional funding over a period of 5 years. Rich Thomason reporting.
19: China's top diplomat says his country and the U.S. have obstacles to overcome ahead of an expected September summit between Presidents Trump and Xi. Meanwhile, the president fielding questions today at the White House about whether or not he's applying enough pressure diplomatically to China.
21: Why not sanction Chinese banks, though, who are doing business?
26: Well, who said I'm not? You said, why not? I mean, who said I'm not? You don't know if I'm doing it. Well, I don't have to announce everything, do I?
19: It's been a winning session so far today on Wall Street. The Dow Jones Industrial Average at this hour is up by 168 points. The S&P 500 up about 55. The high-tech NASDAQ leading the way. It is up by just about 365 points at this hour. There's a move to name an airport after the late country music legend Dolly Parton, who passed away this week at the age of 80. We get more on that effort from correspondent Laura Winters.
1: Dolly Parton fans circulating a petition to rename Nashville International Airport to Dolly Parton International. Dolly was born east of Knoxville and became a megastar in Nashville, where she lived for most of her life. Fellow country music singer Sheryl Crow endorsing the movement, along with Tennessee State Representative Todd Warner, who says he also supports the idea and will promote a bill to make the name change.
19: More on these stories at Town Hall.
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19: Jason Arday's memoirs are published just 2 weeks after his passing.
16: Scholar Jason Arday has had his memoir published on Thursday, weeks after he died whilst he faced plagiarism charges. The book's release comes less than 2 weeks after 41-year-old Arday was found dead at his apartment in London. His death followed relentless media coverage about allegations that his academic work was bolstered by plagiarism and that he exaggerated his athletic and fundraising achievements. Arday's memoir, Great and Unfortunate Things, tells the story of how a non-verbal autistic boy who grew up to be the youngest black professor in Cambridge University's history. I'm Karen Shamas.
19: The Library of Congress called Dolly Parton a titan of children's literacy. That's for the millions of free books they say she provided monthly through her Imagination Library. She also gave $1 million to Vanderbilt University's Medical Center. Breaking news at townhall.com. 9/11 mastermind Khalid Sheikh Mohammed will finally go to trial in 2028. Here's correspondent Bernie Bennett.
22: The announcement comes just weeks before the 25th anniversary of the most lethal foreign attack on U.S. soil in our nation's 250-year history. The New York Post reports, quote, the mastermind of the 9/11 attacks and three other terrorists held at Guantanamo Bay will finally stand trial in 2028, a military judge ruled Wednesday. Government prosecutors requested a January 2027 trial, but the judge rejected that bid and set it for June 5, 2028, citing a slew of pretrial rulings the court needs to make before the proceedings start. Bernie Bennett, Washington.
19: The National Disaster Risk Reduction and Management Authority in Nepal says more than 800 people are still missing, and the death toll from the country's flash flood has risen to at least 165. Authorities say a glacial collapse actually sent a massive surge of water and mud through mountain valleys on Wednesday, destroying roads, burying buildings. More of these stories at townhall.com.
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28: The new Jumanji Scratch Game is taking over Minnesota. 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

0: Nice day. If it don't rain, we'll save that for tomorrow, I guess, and maybe Saturday, too. 76 degrees right now with sunshine and wind northwest of 14 miles an hour. Very nice day. And then rain expected to move in later tomorrow, into tomorrow night, I should say, Saturday, maybe even Sunday, partly, yeah. So Thursday's a good day. Swap Shop is on the air. That makes it even better. And the phone's open already for you. The number is 762-8167. Swap Shop is where you have something, say you're looking to buy, and you just let people know about it. And then they give you a call, and you can buy it. Just like that. It's also, if you've got something for sale or giveaway or something you'd use in a trade, all of it here at Swap Shop. 762-8167 is the phone number. The email address is thefolks@leighton.media. Leighton spelled L-E-I-G-H-T-O-N. Thefolks@leighton.media. Street address here is 1312 Broadway, Alexandria. You can drop something by here, put in the mail to that address. That's all good. So I've got some sales to talk about here right away. Moving sale going on today until 5 o'clock, and then tomorrow 8 to 5 and possibly again. And then it says Saturday 8 to 3. So till 5 today, 8 to 5 for your Friday, Saturday 8 to 3. The address is 2111 Robin's Nest, Southeast Alexandria. 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It's a moving sale. 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Three-family garage sale. It's already going on. It's till 6 o'clock today, and then tomorrow, Friday, from 9 to 6, three-family garage sale, 9330 Park Lane Drive, Northeast Alexandria. Take 29. About three quarters of a mile past Carlos Corners, and then a half mile, an eighth of a mile left or west on County Road 38. There will be signs there. Lots and lots of stuff. Disney VCR and DVD movies. We've got a bunch of record albums, got unfinished wood cutouts, some tools like a reciprocating saw, air impact wrench, a Brad nailer. That's brand new, air nailer. Let's see. Wicker settee, wood patio set. We've got a hand water pump, craft supplies, scrapbooking stuff, cookbooks, vintage magazines, mother of bride dresses. Okay, these are just some of the things that are on here. So you can check that out. 9330 Park Lane Drive, Northeast. That's today till 6, tomorrow 9 to 6. And then lastly but not leastly, today starts at 2 o'clock, runs till 6, tomorrow 8 to 5, Saturday 8 to 12 at 4486 Latoka Beach Road, Southwest. 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Yeah, good stuff. All right. Got this email, says, I have for sale a Tikka 308 black stock, blued barrel, never fired. $650 for the Tikka 308. Then I have a Browning BPS shotgun, 3-inch, also never fired. Woodstock, $600. And the phone number for either of those or both of those guns, 766-8793. 766-8793. What else? Got somebody here. This is a wanted item. Says, I'm looking for a 1980-81 Camaro Z28 factory wheels. Okay. Factory wheels for an 80-81 Z28. Phone number. This is a wanted item. Phone number 766-7540. 766-7540. Hello, thanks for calling Swap Shop today. You're on the air.
1: Thank you.
0: Yeah.
1: I'm looking for a pillow that's good to the mechanic work. 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I've got the engine hanging in the cradle on a 2012 Chevy Captivia. And I've got another engine assembly sitting on the floor next to it, and I wonder if I could get somebody to come and help me finish up on the thing. I'll pay cash. 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
0: Okay.
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0: Okay, sounds good. 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
2: 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But it also comes with a 12-volt power adapter. This is a base unit, but you can also hook it up to a 12-volt power source other than your regular household power.
0: Okay.
2: I'm asking $200 for it, and they can reach me at 766-1980.
0: All right. Thank you for the call. Have a good afternoon.
2: You too. Thank you.
0: Okay. 766-1980. 766-1980. Phone number here, Swap Shop on the air. The number is 762-8167. And our email address is thefolks@layton.media. Got some things here for sale. It says two commercial display stands, metal with glass shelves. They have five shelves on them. These are double-sided, 4 feet tall, 30 inches wide, 52 inches long. So two shelves, double-sided, the glass shelves, $25 a piece. What else? Have a hair-washing sink, a hair salon hair washing sink with faucets and sprayer. It's in nice shape. It's black. $80 there for the hair washing sink, the salon sink. And then a 14-inch Sanborn exhaust fan. It works good, and you can make an offer on that. So for the display stands, the sink, and the exhaust fan, the phone number is area code 218 338 416-401-4100.

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0: Good afternoon. 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
10: Yes. Also, as Cara was talking about earlier about putting a motor in it,
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0: Mm-hmm.
10: And it comes with a $1,500 engine set up with it. 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
10: $300.
0: $300, okay.
10: It's the engine is 2012 3.0 engine and transmission, so 130,000 on it. It's a good engine and transmission. I bought the French Lake, $1,500. And I bought it last week. Ain't been sitting.
0: Okay.
10: I don't think I'll get the car back. I don't think I'll get the car back together myself. So, if somebody's interested, call 320

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1: All right. 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Thank you.
0: Good for somebody.
1: Right.
0: Thank you.
1: Yep. 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Everything priced to sell. And the number is 491-5842. 491-5842. 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It's a pull-behind bicycle cart. You can put your pets in it. The brand is Electric. And this cart is brand new. It says I just decided against it. So $50 for the pull-behind the bicycle pet cart. Phone number 250-7092. 250-7092. 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You want to give me a call, 762-8167. Okay, the email address here is thefolks@layton.media. 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It's Swap Shop on KXRA. 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We'll have more after this.
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4: This is Weatherology. I'm meteorologist Ray Miller with your Alexandria Lakes area forecast. Sunny this afternoon with a high temperature around 78 degrees and northwest winds at 5 to 10. Tonight, clear with a low temperature of 52. Friday, sunshine with a high temperature around 81. Saturday, we'll see a chance of thunderstorms with a high temperature of 82. Sunday, slight chance of storms with a high temperature around 83 degrees. For KXRA, I'm meteorologist Ray Miller.
5: Thank you, Ray. And it is a nice one right now. 75 degrees. It's sunny. A little breeze from the northwest right now running 8 miles an hour. Humidity way down there, 39%. Very comfortable dew point, 48. Barometer at 30.14. It's pretty much been there all day. And look for sunset around 8:09 this evening. 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
5: 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The number is 762-8167. 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These are 25 inches high. The shade is 15 inches at the widest point. The base of the lamp, 6 inches diameter. It's got extra long cords, so this would be great for your living room, a bedroom, office, whatever kind of room you got. $40 for the set or $20 a piece. Okay, so we got those lamps for sale. Then have some appliques for woodworking, floral designs for furniture or walls, $25 for two boxes of those appliques. Call or text. 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The phone number is area code 218-770-0671. 218-770-0671. Hello, thanks for calling. 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
5: 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Want to give me a call for Swap Shop? My phone number is 762-8167. Wanted to buy a three-bedroom house in or near Alexandria or Garfield or Osakis. The only caveat, I guess you could say, would be that it's not over three steps high. Three-bedroom house that's not over three steps high. And you can call or text after 6 o'clock. Here's the phone number, 445-8181. 445-8181. Hello, thanks for calling Swap Shop. You're on the air.
0: Hi.
5: Hi.
0: I have a Cub Cadet bagger. 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They're used. $50 each for those.
5: Okay.
0: My phone number is 763-772-3442.
5: All right, got it. Thank you.
0: Thank you.
5: And the phone number is area code 763-772-3442. 763-772-3442. 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
7: Amber Traders again. I'm in the process of moving. And I've got for sale a recliner. It's a bigger bone size recliner. There's nothing wrong with it. Been on a smoke-free you know, been not around any smokers or anything.
5: Mm-hmm.
7: I'll take $100 for that one. I've got another one that's brown in color. Same thing. It's absolutely no tears or anything in out of a smoke-free home. I'm going to try to get like $100 off of that one because they're in good shape and clean. I've got a bunch of outdoor, well, they're coolers for, you know, putting drink stuff in or camping coolers or something. I probably got about like 8 of them. They're different sizes. They're in good shape. I used them a while back for doing a farmer's market years ago, mm-hmm. and there's no cracks. They're not cracked or nothing. Different sizes. They can call in details and what I want for prices on them. And I've got a full-size couch, blue in color. They would have to pick it up. I am going to take $75 for it. I'm not unable to move it on my own because it's in an apartment.
5: Mm-hmm.
7: So they can call 320-219-1639.
5: All right. Appreciate the call.
7: I also have a walker. It's one of these. It's nearly brand new. It's a black-colored handicap walker. It's one that's got the basket underneath with the seat. And this thing's never been used. So they can call in details for that, too.
5: Okay. Sounds good. Thank you.
7: Yep.
5: And that number is 219-1639. 219-1639. I've got to take this break. Swap Shop will be right back.
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5: That's up in the Meltona
20: area.
5: Okay. 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Thank you. 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
20: Thank you.
5: Yep. 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Here's the phone number. 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
1: Yeah, I've got a Savage 30-06 bolt action rifle for sale. 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
5: 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The number is 762-8167. 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
5: People Radio, KXRA. Good afternoon. A swap shop on the air for another couple of minutes here, maybe three, and the phones are open. The number is 762-8167. Email address is thefolks@layton.media. Somebody here? Still looking for some non-treated, used cedar deck boards. If you've got any of those, you might call this number. It's 808-3547. Looking for non-treated, used cedar deck boards at this number, 808-3547. And we've got this four-speed Rockwell wood lathe for sale. Includes knives. Here's the phone number for that, 846-3851. For that four-speed Rockwell wood lathe, 846-3851. For sale, 1979 Kennedy pontoon. It's a 24-footer, has a newer deck, newer trailer, 65-horse outboard Mercury motor. 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A lot of updates to this pontoon rig. $2,500 is the ask there. 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And if you call after 3 o'clock, here's the number, 304-0925. 304-0925. 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And that is it for your Thursday Swap Shop here on KXRA. 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I'll see you then.

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2: Good afternoon. It's time for an ag update here on the Linder Farm Network, our market update with closing prices. It was mixed today, fairly quiet. September corn down 3.75 at the close. December down 3. Soybeans a little higher. September up 2.25. November beans up 2. January up 2.25. And Rhett Montgomery, DTN lead market analyst, talks about what he was following today with the markets. And again, mixed. Wheat futures did finish the day higher. Here's what he had to say about today's trade. Rhett Montgomery, DTN lead market analyst.
3: Yes, good afternoon. And as you mentioned, row crop futures mostly mixed thus far through Thursday, but still generally well supported, I would say, through what has been a very almost historically impressive rally through the second half of August. Corn, soybeans, and wheat futures all have traded to multi-year highs through this the second half of this month. And this comes at a time of the year where that is very rare to see. For corn, lower yield ideas, combined with the absence of Ukraine as an exporter has boosted prices. That's coming along with borrowed strength from the wheat market, which has rapidly returned to price levels not seen since the first half of 2023, with the war in the Black Sea, of course, at this point showing very little signs of any sort of resolution. With Russia, in fact, launching another substantial series of strikes overnight, reportedly damaging further infrastructure in the port city of Odessa as well. Soybean futures are benefiting from the same general bullishness for row crop futures, however, especially from what has been extremely strong new crop export sales through the summer. Last week's sales topped 91 billion bushels in the week ending August 20th. There are 526 billion bushels of open sales. This suggests USDA is underestimating the potential of the upcoming export program should this pace continue. This comes at a time where there is already uncertainty over how many excess soybeans we'll have in terms of volume the U.S. Will have to supply that increased international demand. This will largely depend, of course, on where yields land this upcoming.
2: Meanwhile, looking at livestock, it was higher today, closing higher. Live cattle and feeder cattle, lean hogs, most months of those markets on the lean hogs a little higher.
3: Yes, so at long last, the cattle markets are receiving some moderate reprieve from what's been a steady downward pressure felt through the summer thus far. October futures have become technically oversold through four lower sessions leading up to Thursday's bounce. Unfortunately, fundamental support for the market remains on the slim side. Cash trade this week is extremely thin thus far, but there has been some light trade noted in the northern dress market, but that is at a full $10 per hundredweight lower than the previous week's average at $345 a hundredweight. Meanwhile, box beef prices also lower. Meanwhile, September tends to be a generally weak month for supply and demand dynamics within the beef market. Lean hog futures are mixed here to slightly lower on the October board for Thursday. Price action this week has turned predominantly sideways. As with the cattle market, the chart support near calendar year lows is doing the heavy lifting for the market, with fundamentals still unconvincing.
2: Rhett Montgomery, DTN. Chicago September corn 5.10 down 3.75. December 5.33 down 3. November soybeans 12.68 up 2. January 12.83, that's up 2.25. October soybean meal up 1.30. October soybean oil up 80. September Chicago wheat up 12.25. Minneapolis September also higher. Last quote up 22.5. August live cattle 220.30 up 182. October up 215. September feeder cattle up 345. October lean hogs down 27. December up 22.
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5: Here's this hour at Town Hall. I'm Bob Agnew in Washington. There's a new tropical storm named Dolly, but correspondent Donna Warner reports that's just a coincidence.
6: A tropical storm named Dolly has formed in the Atlantic Ocean, but there is no connection to Dolly Parton, who died this week. Storm systems are named by procedures set by the World Meteorological Organization, and the list of names are reused every 6 years. For the Atlantic region, the lists are alphabetical and alternate male and female names. Dolly is the fourth named storm for the 2026 Atlantic hurricane season. The storm is far from land, and there are no coastal watches or warnings in effect. But forecasters say Dolly could dump heavy rain on the Leeward Islands Saturday and Sunday, and on the Virgin Islands, Puerto Rico, Haiti, and the Dominican Republic Sunday and Monday. I'm Donna Water.
5: There's a new effort to name an airport after the late country music icon. They want to change Dolly Parton fans, issuing a petition hoping to rename Nashville International Airport to Dolly Parton International. Dolly was born not far from Nashville, spent most of her life there. A Democrat lawmaker just lost a key ruling in her criminal case.
7: A federal appeals court has ruled that New Jersey Democratic Congresswoman LaMonica McIver is not immune from prosecution. The case stems from a 2025 incident outside an ICE detention facility in Newark, where prosecutors say McIver physically clashed with federal officers. McIver argued her arrest interfered with her legislative duties. The three-judge panel declined to throw out the assault charges. She faces up to 17 years in prison if convicted on all counts. Willie Nelson, Washington.
5: President Trump is changing the name of another body of water. Here's correspondent Laura Winters.
8: President Trump changed the name of the Gulf of Mexico to the Gulf of America. Now he's looking north. The president in the Oval Office with a new map and telling reporters he's renaming Lake Ontario and calling it Lake America.
5: More at townhall.com.
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5: A devastating flash flood has killed at least 160 people in a border area of Nepal and China.
12: Hundreds remain missing, including pilgrims traveling to a Hindu site. Officials say entire roads and buildings were swept away as one river surged nearly 30 feet in just 30 minutes.
5: That's Ken Lorman reporting. Experts believe a glacial collapse caused a disaster in the warming Himalayan region. Drone footage shows roads destroyed and buildings buried in the process. President Trump on his way west to raise money for Republicans ahead of the midterms. The president heading to Houston, Texas tonight for an RNC fundraiser. Tomorrow he is scheduled to head to the Johnson Space Center. He'll meet with the NASA administrator there. The president is also set to award the Congressional Space Medal of Honor to the Artemis II crew. Those are the folks who traveled to the moon and back on a recent mission. You'll find more on these stories, breaking news, and analysis at townhall.com. The NFL set to play a record 9 international games this season. They include 3 cities hosting for the first time: Melbourne, Australia, Rio de Janeiro, and Paris. Legal action against the FIFA president.
13: The complaint is for possible financial mismanagement over FIFA president Gianni Infantino's failed plan to sell future World Cup profits to private investors. UEFA says it has filed documents in Manhattan court requesting discovery of potential evidence from the New York investment fund Thrive Capital Management, founded by Joshua Kushner. Thrive and Kushner were to be the anchor investors intending to pay FIFA $4.2 billion for a 20% stake in a subsidiary that would run FIFA's commercial events. That includes the World Cup. Infantino dropped the sell-off plan after a furious backlash by global soccer leaders, including UEFA. I'm Mike Hempen.
5: More at townhall.com.
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16: This is Weatherology. I'm meteorologist Ray Miller with your Alexandria Lakes area forecast. Sunny this afternoon with a high temperature around 78 degrees and northwest winds at 5 to 10. Tonight, clear with a low temperature of 52. Friday, sunshine with a high temperature around 81. Saturday, we'll see a chance of thunderstorms with a high temperature of 82. Sunday, slight chance of storms with a high temperature around 83 degrees. For KXRA, I'm meteorologist Ray Miller. Right now, it's 77.
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22: All right, let's do it. The Markley, Van Camp, and Robbins Show. Jamie Markley, David Van Camp, Scott Robbins. All right. Big news out of the Lindsey Clancy trial.
23: Oh, yeah. Closing arguments today as they're wrapping up this long trial. Lindsey Clancy is the woman who murdered her 3 children. The youngest was 8 months old. Her defense has been arguing that she suffered from postpartum psychosis because of the stress of being a mother of 3. But there have been a whole lot of people out there saying, well, not really, because she was never hearing voices and never heard voices again until the only time she ever heard voices in her head was when she killed her kids.
22: Yeah.
24: Yeah, and then they said that they were silent after that.
23: Yeah.
24: That the voices went away, as if task over, now we can retire, whatever. And that doesn't happen.
23: And it's become an even more bizarre case because there are a lot of women out there who are saying, like, same, Lindsay. Men just don't understand how hard it is to be a mother and all that kind of stuff. I'm like, wait a minute. I mean, help. The husband was trying to get her psychiatric help.
25: Yeah. A buddy of mine told me last night that there is a trend that's happening. Well, I got a lot of people talking about it online of guys that have broken up an engagement. Yeah. When they noticed their fiance was supporting Clancy.
23: Well, yeah.
25: Like, I'm not marrying this person. I can't deal with it. I can't understand it.
23: Yeah, that would be a deal breaker. Like, yeah, I understand why you brutally murdered your 3 children. Okay, I'm not interested in starting a family with you.
25: Yeah, now. No kidding. Yeah.
24: I read a piece today by a woman named Bethany Mandel. I don't know much about her, but she said the first generation of women to be raised in the therapeutic culture that eventually gave us gentle parenting is now raising children of their own. And judging by the reaction of the Lindsey Clancy trial, it's not going well.
23: Yeah.
24: These mothers were taught to analyze every negative emotion they experience, turning over the least discomfort over in every direction and then analyzing it and dissecting it. The mindset teaches that sadness isn't something you shake off and anxiety isn't something you push through.
25: Yeah.
24: Damn right.
25: Well, yeah, you think about motherhood for our grandmas.
23: Oh, gosh.
25: Or great-grandmas, what it was like then compared to now.
24: Our moms.
25: Absolutely.
24: Yes.
25: Yeah.
24: You know, I mean, and
22: And what did the, by the way, what did the attorney say?
23: Yeah, her defense attorney during the closing arguments today. I understand he's got a job to do, and it's a very difficult job. I just don't understand how you can let these words fly out of your mouth.
22: Okay.
0: This young lady did nothing wrong in her life. She was a nurse, a daughter, a wife, and a darn good mother.
24: Whoa. How can you possibly say that?
23: A darn good mother.
24: Good mother. How do you say that? You killed your children.
25: Yeah.
24: And by the way,
25: that's not going to land. I can't believe that lands.
24: You know, not to be totally macabre here or anything, but when you kill your own children, by the way she killed them, yeah, by strangulation,
25: mm-hmm,
24: you're looking at them.
23: Yeah.
25: Yeah.
24: As you're doing this.
25: Yeah.
24: And she was a damn good mother?
25: That's the one kid ran from her.
24: Sit down, yeah, jackass.
25: Well, yesterday, forensic psychiatrist Dr. Gregory Sadoff, he was the last witness. We'll just play this and get the reaction. Go.
2: When she received the phone call from her husband, she did not report to him that she was in distress, that she was having hallucinations, that she needed help. So with that phone, she, by calling her husband back and reassuring him by the fact that, yes, she knew the medication, whatever, that helped guarantee that he would continue on the errands. Had she not called him back, it would likely, or it certainly was possible that he would be concerned enough that he would return home. And so I think the phone figures in just in terms of her awareness and conforming her behavior such that the strangling of her children could be concealed. It is my opinion within a reasonable degree of medical certainty that Ms. Clancy was criminally responsible.
24: Yeah.
23: Right. I mean, the entire premise is that she had the wherewithal to make sure that the husband was going to stay out of the house so she could kill the kids.
24: Yeah.
23: That's not just, you know, losing your mind and blacking out and doing something because of your mental illness.
25: Yep. So the judge is instructing the jury. We'll see what happens there. Something else making the rounds online. This is Dr. Sanjay Gupta.
24: Oh, yeah. Boy.
25: Get ready to get infuriated.
24: I know, this guy.
23: Yeah, okay. So
25: I know.
23: The good doctor, Sanjay mm-hmm. Gupta from CNN, he sat down with California Governor Gavin Newsom on Newsom's podcast.
25: Unbelievable.
23: And talked about the low trust in the medical establishment because of the COVID vaccine and the way it was sold.
25: Yes.
3: What I think was unfortunate, frankly, and this was a communications problem, was that they seem to also intimate that it would protect you from getting COVID at all, from
23: yeah.
3: carrying it. And
23: yep.
3: there was not great evidence behind that. And, you know, we reported as such that you don't have great evidence that shows that. That was, I think, a communications error. And I think, frankly, Governor, I think it led to a lot of distrust overall
23: yeah.
3: of these mRNA vaccines. You said I couldn't get COVID if I got
23: yeah.
3: this. Well, I got COVID, and I spread it.
25: Okay. No. Boy, he has a crazy way of changing past statements, it seems.
23: Yes, he does. Maze Moore on X, he's one of my favorite follows, dug up this gem from May of 2021 when the Biden administration was saying, hey, vaccinated people don't need to wear masks anymore. Because they didn't intimate you wouldn't get it or spread it. They explicitly said, you will not get it or spread it.
25: Yes. And this is he and Jake Tapper, right?
23: Yes.
25: Yeah.
3: The science, I think, has been clear for some time on not only how well these vaccines work, as you alluded to, but also how well they protect you, how well they work in terms of preventing you from getting sick, but also how well they work in terms of preventing you from becoming infected. And most importantly and most recently, how well they work in terms of making it unlikely you would pass the infection on to someone else. You're basically seeing two communities emerge, the vaccinated community and the unvaccinated community. The unvaccinated person could be putting other unvaccinated people at risk. That's the truth. And they're going to have to figure that out. Whether institutions are going to say we want to have some sort of proof of vaccination, who knows?
24: Gosh.
23: You know, they sold it. They implied, you know, we had nothing to do with that. either, you know. We were just parroting government talking points.
25: Yeah.
24: We had to start a segment, Revisionist History.
23: Right.
24: Now time for Revisionist History.
25: Well, we were talking at the time that guy was a hack.
24: Oh, of course.
23: Oh, yeah.
25: And it is so frustrating. And it was great, if you remember when Joe Rogan had him on. We can get that clip for later.
23: Yeah.
25: Bringing him on and talking about CNN lying about him with horse paste.
24: Yeah.
25: That whole nonsense with ivermectin. And Goops is like, yeah, no, I don't think so. I don't know. Just, it was garbage.
23: Remember when Chris Cuomo, quote-unquote, had COVID?
25: And, oh, yeah.
23: And he brought on Sanjay Gupta to analyze a chest scan, a scan of his lungs. And the good doctor was looking at it and saying, yes, you can actually see the COVID in your lungs right there, the residual COVID in your lungs. And a bunch of radiologists are like, that's a perfectly healthy lung scan. Like, that, there's nothing... You're not seeing COVID. That's actually, he looks fine.
25: Unreal, man.
24: He drew it in with stencil. Right. See, there's the COVID.
25: I know, and going just through a bunch of audio from the past and just looking for that Rogan clip. Remember when it was like Neil Young and Howard Stern were trying to get him booted from Spotify?
23: Yeah.
25: For saying, if you're a young person, why would you do it?
23: Yeah.
25: Why would you get the vaccine? Oh, gosh! Oh, did anyone ever apologize? Hey, we got that one wrong.
23: No.
24: Neil Young was standing up for it.
23: Yeah, and he took his music off of Spotify and then realized nobody cared.
25: Yes.
23: And then came crawling back.
25: Yes. Just garbage.
23: Remember?
25: Let him go off Spotify. Who cares?
24: He's going to protest.
25: Okay, like, yeah. All right, old man River.
23: I almost feel bad because she's been through a lot, but remember Savannah Guthrie from the Today Show reporting on that? Well, I guess I have to get Harvest Moon one last listen.
25: Oh, which is such BS. I gotta watch it, man. It's Thursday. Anything could fly out of your mouth at this point. So much BS you listen to all week long from these people.
24: Oh, to live on Moderna Mountain.
25: Yeah. Yeah, the guy that's all against corporate rock.
24: Right.
25: Guy, no corporate sponsorship here. Get the vax. Okay, Neil.
24: Jeez.
25: You know what, man? There was a great clip of Dolly Parton making the rounds about how she wouldn't take the bait on Trump from ABC, trying to get her to say something bad about Trump back in the day. I don't know if you've seen this recently or not. It's pretty good.
1: I just don't get into that. And so if you are deciding you may want to ask me something more serious, don't, because I'm not going to answer it.
4: You have a president of the United States who said those things on that bus.
1: I'm not addressing that. I do not get into that. Of course, I have my opinion about everybody and everything. But I learned a long time ago, keep your damn mouth shut if you want to stay in show business. I'm not in politics. I'm an entertainer.
4: And yet, you're also a role model.
1: Yes, I am. That's why I don't talk about people.
25: Well, I know some people have said over the last few days, well, Dolly wanted everybody to get vaxxed.
24: Mm-hmm. Oh, yeah, I've heard that one.
25: Based on the information she had. Okay, that was long before the Neil Young nonsense. That message

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0: The Markley Van Camp Show. Jamie Markley, David Van Camp, Scott Robbins. Thank you for being here. It's time now for the five stories we're watching today.
1: Number five, Whole Foods guacamole and pico de gallo. There's an update to a recall there that's been apparently some tainted jalapenos have been giving people bloody diarrhea. It's been upgraded to the FDA's highest risk level over deadly bacteria. They describe it as a reasonable possibility of death.
2: Reasonable possibility.
1: Reasonable. Like, yeah, you could die from this.
2: Holy smokes.
1: Yeah. Man,
3: the bloody Rhea is never good.
2: See, no, you, those two words together mean bad.
1: Yeah, there's never, there's not such a thing.
2: Separately, they're not good, but together, boy.
1: Number four, Germany. Yeah, they're like constitutionally opposed to having air conditioning, and I think they may change their minds on this. Tragic news. They recorded 15,800 heat-related deaths. That's a record.
2: Whoa.
1: This summer. Number three, members of an immigrant business group that has spoken out against Mayor Zoran Mamdani's plans for New York City government-owned supermarkets lately have been getting slapped with fines from the city's sanitation department.
3: I love this.
1: Wouldn't you know? Some say it looks like a case of retaliation.
3: Well, yeah.
1: Yeah, getting Mobster. Fined for garbage that's not even yours. Jeez. In one case. Number two, a tropical storm has formed in the Atlantic, and this is actually a coincidence, just based on the naming roster. It's Tropical Storm Dolly.
3: No way.
1: Yeah.
3: Wow.
1: It's wild.
2: How nuts is that?
1: It and
2: is
1: nuts. Then number one, long fuel lines have been reported across Tehran as fuel shortages take hold in the city.
3: Oh, yeah, after the economic D-Day the other day, and it's just continuing on.
2: You know, with the Dolly thing, too, something kind of interesting that was going online was that she died on 9/25.
3: You mentioned that.
2: Yeah. Which is sort of weird, too, when you think about it.
1: On 9/25.
2: Yeah.
3: Just because of the song.
2: Yeah.
1: It's 8/25, though.
2: Or 8/25. Yeah.
3: Uh-oh.
2: Kind of takes the shine off of it, doesn't it?
1: Yes, it does.
2: I went with it before I was able to verify it.
4: I'm like, oh,
2: so,
4: wow.
2: No, huh. No, 8/25, yes.
4: Yeah. Yeah, we're not in September yet.
2: Yeah, David had that perplexed look on his face. So I'm thinking to myself, well, maybe I read that wrong. No, I read it right. It was just the wrong. Yeah.
1: It's like, yeah, because of the song 9/25. I get that, but it wasn't 9/25.
2: Yeah, it was 8/25. Okay.
1: I've seen people saying we should make that a national holiday or an observance.
2: 9/25? Yeah, yeah, okay. Sorry.
4: Oh, I'm dying.
2: Yep. That's what I get for getting stuff sent to me, and I just look at it and go, okay, I just went with it. I just thought and went with it. Yeah. I'm like, oh, of course, this is September, right? No, it's not.
4: It's like there's a thing with boomers falling for the AI videos. I don't know if you've seen this all over online. It reminds me of that a little bit.
2: I didn't fall for a video.
4: Oh, it'll be a matter of time now. You're going to get all sorts of AI stuff sent to you now.
2: I don't want to get AI stuff sent to you now. I will block you forever. Okay, just saying.
1: We're going to have to open up a merch store just to sell Scott Robbins calendars.
2: Well, there'll always be a month ahead. So we start the year in February.
1: Yes. New Year's Day, February 1st.
2: Which I'm advocating for now.
4: Real quick, we were talking about Dr. Sanjay Gupta, who's still a, quote, expert all over as far as legacy media goes.
2: Yes.
4: Going back to that Rogan thing, okay, because now Sanjay Gupta is saying, well, it was a problem with the vaccine. They weren't honest with people when he was the one out peddling the misinformation.
2: Yeah. Mm-hmm.
4: And then Rogan, this was the exchange talking about, hey, CNN, who you work for or work with or whatever. Why would they lie?
5: Why would they lie and say that's horse dewormer? I can afford people medicine, mother. This is ridiculous. It's just a lie.
6: I don't think anyone is.
5: But don't you think that a lie like that is dangerous on a news network when you know that they know they're lying? You know that they know that I took medicine. Like, here it is. This is ivermectin.
6: You got
5: this
6: it
5: right
6: you.
5: Here. Somebody gave it to me.
6: All right, hang on. I, do you, the thing is, we're like going so fast. Like,
4: listen to this weasel. We ain't going fast.
6: So fast. Like, I feel like I'm missing.
5: Do you think that's a problem, that your news network lies?
6: Well, I don't.
5: Dude.
6: What did they say?
5: They lied and said I was taking horse dewormer.
6: Can I just come back to the one? I want to talk about two things on the ledger.
5: Before we get to that, does it bother you that the news network you work for out and out lied?
6: Well,
5: just outright lied about me taking horse dewormer.
6: They shouldn't have said that.
5: Why did they do that?
6: I don't know.
5: You didn't ask? You're the medical guy over there.
6: I did.
4: That was fantastic.
2: Good stuff.
4: Much to get to. Straight ahead.

0: This is Weatherology. I'm meteorologist Ray Miller with your Alexandria Lakes area forecast. Sunny this afternoon with a high temperature around 78 degrees and northwest winds at 5 to 10. Tonight, clear with a low temperature of 52. Friday, sunshine with a high temperature around 81. Saturday, we'll see a chance of thunderstorms with a high temperature of 82. Sunday, slight chance of storms with a high temperature around 83 degrees. For KXRA, I'm meteorologist Ray Miller. Right now, it's 77.
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5: What are you laughing at?
6: Oh, the things you say right before we go on the air.
5: What'd I say?
6: Blank Neil Young.
7: That was from earlier.
6: It's like this just came out of nowhere. Like you've been sitting on it for 10 minutes. Okay.
7: Oh, I was listening to something off air. I'll get to it later with Neil Young.
6: That was very Rain Man. It just came out of left field. Just like
7: it's like Rage Tourette's or something, right, you know?
6: Exactly. Yeah.
7: This is the Markley Van Camp and Robbins Show. Jamie Markley, David Van Camp, Scott Robbins.
6: Blank Neil Young. We're done with him.
5: You know what? Now you bring it up, I would just want to go into the whole thing. Okay. I can't. I'll do it later.
6: Okay, we'll do it later. Yeah, that's all right.
7: All right. Debbie Dingell, Michigan. Yeah. What is she saying, David?
8: Oh, she's very upset about being asked about her party campaigning with that Hassan Piker guy who thinks America deserved 9/11, Mao was a hero, Hamas is a better governing body than the Israeli government.
7: Right.
8: Other things. And Scott, you mentioned this yesterday, but here's the audio of her just saying, I don't want to be asked about him.
7: Okay.
9: I'm done, so don't any reporter ask me again about Hassan Piker. It's not what November is about. Republicans are trying to make it. They're trying to divide us.
6: Oh, they didn't create Hassan Piker.
8: Right. I mean,
7: no, they did not.
6: Your party did.
8: Well, yeah. I mean, the New York Times was like, can this be the left's Joe Rogan? Which always made me laugh because Joe Rogan was the left Joe Rogan.
7: Exactly. But y'all lost your minds.
8: Right.
7: He just stayed sane.
8: Yeah. So we'll just go with this absolutely insane mimbo, Hassan Piker. Well, Debbie Dingell was on CNN today, and I thought John Berman had a good follow-up to that statement.
7: Okay.
10: So I'm a reporter. Why can't I ask you about Hassan Piker when he has campaigned with Senate candidate Abdul Sayed?
11: Look, I'll tell you what I'm tired of. I'm really worried about health care. I'm worried about reversing the SNAP cuts.
7: Stop. Dude.
6: Just stop.
7: As they say, the bat signal went out.
6: Yeah.
7: All right, and this is how you answer the questions if you're these people.
6: Right.
7: You're a big tent party, and people are more concerned about health care.
6: Right.
7: Kitchen table issues, of course.
11: I'm worried about hunger. I'm worried about affordability of groceries and gasoline and housing and a broken health care system. And quite frankly, everywhere I've gone for the last 10 days, someone throws a camera in my face or a phone in my face and asks me questions. I don't agree with them. I've made it very clear. And not only do I agree Israel's got a right to exist, but as I've got more into them, looking at things he said, there are a lot of things that deeply disturb me. But he's not on the ballot.
8: But he was on the stage who is on the ballot.
6: Yes.
7: Exactly.
6: It's a fair question to ask. And who are you to dictate terms as to what can and can't be asked of you?
8: It's a dangerous threat to the First Amendment from a federal official.
6: Yeah.
7: No kidding, man.
6: I like how medical pricing nonsense that goes on, affordability. That's been talked about since I was able to vote.
7: Of course.
6: Yes. I mean, you got to go back that far. They've been yapping about this forever. Nobody does anything.
7: Dude, how many times did you hear Biden talk about drug price?
6: Right.
7: When you could understand what he was saying.
6: Right. I got it. Yeah.
7: And then there's Trump RX. Do you think legacy media talks about how that saved people a ton of money? Heck. Freaking no.
6: But everybody talks and bitches about it, but nothing ever happens, and that's their talking point.
7: Yeah.
6: It's just one of those things. Okay. This irritates me. Every time that comes up. Affordability.
7: Right. You have an exercise for us, David?
8: I do. This Piker guy, he's a shock jock who, you know, just says unhinged things. But the thing that I think a lot of people forget is that
7: it's weird, too, man. This world we live in now where the shock jock says we deserve 9/11.
8: Right.
6: Yeah.
7: Hamas is a better government than Israel.
8: Yes.
7: It used to be you're just talking about TNA and all sorts of, you know, right. Sex stuff.
6: Right.
8: It's not pro-terrorism.
7: Yeah. No. Well, I want my 2001 shock jock back.
8: No. The best part is that, though, he's not just toxic. And I've said this before, and I'm not even trying this as an insult. He's legitimately stupid. Like, okay. He's actually a moron. And this is when he doesn't have, you know, the F-bombs to hide behind, he can't get out a coherent thought. So this is 2 minutes of Hassan Piker trying to explain his economic theory.
7: 2 minutes?
8: It's 2 minutes.
7: All right. Now, do you want Scott to stop it at any point?
8: You can't.
7: If you...
6: All right. Okay, let's go.
7: Here we go.
0: Let's say that you make 15 loaves of bread, okay? You're making 15 loaves of bread.
7: I'm gonna fall.
0: Then you hire someone, and that person also has the capacity to make bread, and together you guys start making 20 loaves of bread, and you're like, well, okay, I'm going to take 15 loaves of bread for myself and give this person 5 loaves of bread as a payment, okay? Wow. So now your output is 20 loaves of bread, and the other person is getting 5 loaves of bread while you're getting 15 still. Then another undocumented person comes in.
12: Illegal alien?
0: Yeah, illegal alien, sure. And all of a sudden, that person is working as well with your company. So let's say now, there's an additional person, now you can pay the other, the original employee 3 loaves of bread because you can pay the undocumented person 2 loaves of bread, because the undocumented person doesn't have all of the rights that a legal citizen would have.
6: Oh my God.
0: So you can justify paying them less. And then you can justify paying less to your original employee because there are plenty of people who could take their job, right? You're like, well, you know what? If you want to keep at least any loaves of bread and feed your family, you're going to have to take less money now. Okay?
7: Bro, we're only 1:15 into this.
6: I don't even know what you're talking about.
8: This is like Michael Scott trying to give, you know, an inspirational speech.
6: I hate story problems, number one. I hate them.
7: But I got to tell you, Scott, I feel like I'm, quote, doing the work. I'm writing down the notes, and I'm trying to make sense of it.
6: You can't.
7: Oh, it's like the dude's got 5, and then it's got cut to 3 because of the undocumented guy.
6: Yeah, but two that who?
7: Wait a second.
8: Illegal alien gets paid less, and the citizen gets paid less because the illegal alien is there. But I'm like, but then if what's the illegal alien doing then? If your output is still 20 loaves of bread, and why are you paying your employees in bread?
7: Exactly,
8: you're just making bread for one another. You're not doing anything.
7: Well, maybe he's going to wrap this all up in a nice, tight bow.
0: Now, you look at that and you say, hold on, why don't we just eliminate the undocumented person and get 5 while the boss still gets 15 loaves of bread? Because I was getting 5 last year and that was better than 3. And you're right. That is better. 5 loaves of bread is better than 3.
7: Thank you.
0: However, what I advocate for is taking away from the boss 15 loaves of bread, helping him have 10 loaves of bread, and then taking the rest of the 10 loaves of bread and distributing it evenly amongst the other employees. So all of a sudden, you have 7, or you have 8, and your new friend, who is the undocumented citizen who came in, has 7.
7: Hold on a second.
6: But I'm taking all the risk with my bread company, and I'm only getting 2 more?
7: Not only that, but when I started out on my own, I had 15.
6: Yeah.
7: I get 15. So now you're taking 5 away because I went in business? I went backwards. Dumbass.
8: I have 2 points, by the way. He says we're going to divide up the 10 evenly among the other employees. But somehow the citizen gets 8 loaves of bread and the illegal gets 7 loaves of bread. That's not how math works.
6: No, it doesn't.
8: And also, I still love that even in his utopian, equitable hypothetical, the illegal alien's still getting paid less. Because he only gets 7.
6: I'm going to beat my head against the wall. But again,
7: I'm sorry for swearing, by the way.
6: I started the loaf company with my equity.
7: Well, dude,
6: and now I'm making the same amount of money as the guy who puts them into the wrapper.
7: Yeah. No, I went backwards.
6: Well, I had 15 on my own. But I don't now. That's what I'm saying. But yeah. I took all the risk.
7: Why would I ever hire anybody?
6: I had to buy everything to make the bread.
7: Well, sure.
6: Yeah.
7: But I was doing fine on my own with 15. What do I need to hire anybody?
6: What do I need you for?
7: So I want to expand my business, so I'll lose.
8: Again, he's an idiot.
7: Yes.
6: That was one of the worst examples I have ever heard in my life.
7: Yeah.
6: I mean, and again, I had some bad story problems when I was a kid. I have nightmares about him to this day.
7: Sure. Wow. Yeah, that's... You proved your point there, David.
6: Boy, you sure did.
7: Give me that one.
6: Wow.
7: All right, it's that time. We do it a couple of times a day. Go around the table. It may not be the biggest story out there, but it caught your attention.
6: My head's still spinning.
7: Well, you think it's September, too. You're having,
6: I know.
7: Your mind is twisted in knots.
6: I think I took a blow to the head. I don't even know what happened.
7: David, what's your story today?
6: I start barking my own face. Please call 911.
8: All right. L.A. City Council member and mayoral candidate, the communist Nithya Raman, she is very proud of something. She is saying that the Los Feliz Neighborhood Council alerted our office in late 2025 to the need for a crosswalk at Sunset and Bates, which has just been completed. Thank you to our incredible field team for continuing to problem solve, push for solutions, and make our streets safer. Number one, it took you almost a year to get a crosswalk painted.
6: Yeah.
8: That's not a flex. That's not good. And then number two, they painted it, but the street is still jacked up. They didn't fix it. There's huge cracks in it, and it's like uneven. The crosswalk paint actually obscures obvious tripping hazards.
7: Maybe they could fill it in with some loaves of bread from Hassan Piker. Make it more safe.
6: Yeah, the city's got to get their share, too, don't they?
7: Right, of course, exactly. Yeah. All right, Scotty, what do you got for your story?
6: Abdul El-Sayed, like many people, posted his thoughts on Dolly Parton's passing. And he did so. Dolly Parton, he says, used her gift for music to highlight the challenges of poverty, inequality, and struggle in ways that uplifted and inspired working people. You jackass, can't you not politicize anything? Anything?
7: No.
6: And by the way, under Sharia law, they'd kill Dolly Parton for what she was wearing.
8: Well, also, unlike him, she actually did stuff to improve literacy rates in Appalachia, in her hometown. She actually helped with disaster relief instead of just running for office.
6: And by the way, she earned that money, too.
8: Oh, for sure.
6: Yeah. Yes.
7: Well,
6: unlike... You.
7: The guy is trying to appeal to people he needs to appeal to.
6: But you do that.
7: Did you see him in front of all the Jewish people? No, the Jewish history. Oh, it's an honor to be here. Such a rich history. Beautiful is what it is. I was like, oh my gosh.
6: You know, if you buy into that stuff and you end up voting for him, then that's on you.
7: Oh, yeah.
6: I'm just done with the whole thing.
7: Oh, yeah. For my story, don't know if you happen to see this. ChatGPT can now send texts for you.
6: Oh, that's great.
7: Huh. Oh, there are a lot of people who are like, oh, I don't think so. You like it.
6: Well, I don't have to do it.
7: It says it can't make decisions for you, but it can just be set up to answer. There were some influencers that were talking about
12: this. ChatGPT has now launched Apple Messages integration on Mac, allowing it to access your entire message history and send text messages on your behalf. Essentially, this new feature launched by OpenAI will allow the chatbot to conduct actions within Apple Messages app. ChatGPT will be able to read your messages, will be able to write your messages, will be able to actually hit send on your messages.
7: Oh, boy. No thanks.
6: I see terrible trouble there.
7: Oh, yeah. Wait a second. I thought you were all for it.
6: I was for a second, and now I'm realizing they have access to everything. Yeah, I'm not okay with that.
7: This reminds me of 10 years ago. Do you want to tell the story, David?
8: It's not junk mail if I don't find it junk.
6: Well, that's
8: about
6: true,
8: social media tracking you.
7: Yes.
6: That was more the stuff I got in the mail. I think.
7: We're talking about social media.
6: Go ahead and fall on that sword.
7: Yeah. Yes. Yeah.
6: Well, I've shifted. I've changed. I've evolved.
7: Mm-hmm. Yeah.
6: Now I don't want him prodding around in that. No.
7: Now all of a sudden, ChatGPT, send my text. Great.
6: Yeah, I don't.
7: Oh, wait. No, maybe not.
6: No, thanks.
7: Okay. A very unconcealed weapon. We got Nimrods in the news coming up. And a news update next.

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0: The Markley, Van Camp, and Robbins Show. 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
0: All right, got a news update and Nimrod's in the news all at the same time.
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4: I love the poorly educated.
0: All right. Nimrod's in the news. We go to D.C. where this 35-year-old dude from Southern California named Philan Tamdelay was arrested for being illegally parked alongside the Supreme Court building with a gigantic guillotine in the back of his pickup.
2: What?
0: Yes. And he said, yeah, it's legit. 10 feet tall with a sharpened on an angle metal blade.
2: Oh, my gosh.
0: The authorities did take this serious. As a matter of fact, federal prosecutors unsuccessfully argued that the dude should stay in a D.C. jail. Nope, he's out. He's out. His brother-in-law, by the way, said he wouldn't hurt anyone. I mean, he is unhappy with the state of politics. He dislikes President Trump, and he also dislikes California Governor Gavin Newsom. But he wouldn't hurt anybody. He's just been living out of his truck for 3 weeks on the road.
2: Yeah. With a guillotine.
0: With a guillotine in the back.
2: Mm-hmm. Conversation starter.
0: Yeah. Of course, very normal.
2: Yeah.
0: Holy smokes, man. So he's got no criminal history. He's cooperating. So that's Nimrod's in the news. You know, everybody's talking about these weight loss injections because, yeah, the results look dramatic. 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There can be some pretty intense side effects. So if you're saying, I want results, but I'm not signing up to stab myself every week, check this out.
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9: News this hour at Town Hall. I'm Bob Agnew in Washington. Canadian military spending is surging with companies expanding into defense contracting. For example, one company known for luxury parka is now making high-tech military gear. The Canadian government pouring billions into their industries to reduce reliance on American suppliers. As a trade war heats up between the two countries, President Trump is changing the name of another body of water.
10: President Trump changed the name of the Gulf of Mexico to the Gulf of America. Now he's looking north. The president in the Oval Office with a new map and telling reporters he's renaming Lake Ontario and calling it Lake America.
9: It's correspondent Laura Winters reporting. Iran's economy is poised for more instability as the administration tries to convince other countries to end all financial dealings with the Islamic regime there. One country has already done so, the United Arab Emirates. Meanwhile, new details are emerging about an Iranian plot targeting world leaders, a world leader's family member right here in the United States.
11: Israeli Prime Minister Benjamin Netanyahu says Iran tried to murder one of his sons. A U.S. law enforcement source identifies the target as his eldest son, Yair, who was living near Miami. Israeli reports say Yair was moved out of the area after intelligence determined an Iranian cell was already on the ground. The plot adds to growing concerns about Iranian threats against officials and their families. Willie Nelson, Washington.
9: California's federal government battling over hospice fraud.
12: California's been a focus of the Trump administration's crackdown on fraud and federally funded health care programs, with more than 1,000 California hospices removed from Medicare since early 2025. Federal officials estimate that L.A. County alone accounts for an estimated $3.5 billion in fraudulent hospice claims. The state says it's doing its part to tackle the issue. California has revoked nearly 500 licenses since putting a moratorium on new hospices in 2021 and in June adopted long-awaited emergency regulations that set more stringent criteria for approving new licenses. Bernie Bennett reporting.
9: More at townhall.com.
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15: The Food and Drug Administration has approved a groundbreaking pancreatic cancer drug that the experts predict will transform treatment for the notoriously deadly form of cancer. More on the good news there from correspondent Ed Donahue.
16: It's called Diraxonrasib with the brand name ResonQ. The daily pills block a mutated protein that fuels tumor growth in more than 90% of pancreatic cancer cases. Patients who got the new treatment live for a median of 13.2 months compared with 6.7 months for people on chemotherapy. One oncologist says this is not a cure, but it's the best option they've ever had. Pancreatic cancer is among the most deadly forms because it is hard to detect before it starts spreading to other organs. Earlier this year, former Nebraska Senator Ben Sasse described on CBS's 60 Minutes how he had less pain while taking Diraxonrasib. Ed Donahue, Washington.
15: You'll find breaking news and analysis at townhall.com. The country knew that Dolly Parton was very talented, but did you know how generous she was? Jason Walker has a report.
17: The Library of Congress calls Parton a titan of children's literacy for the millions of free books she provided every month through her Imagination Library. She also gave $1 million to Vanderbilt University's Medical Center to help develop Moderna's COVID-19 vaccine. She purchased an entire Nashville mall to support the surrounding black neighborhood. Some estimates say Dolly Parton gave away at least $200 million. Jason Walker reporting.
15: Dolly Parton fans are circulating a petition to rename Nashville International Airport to Dolly Parton International. Parton was born east of Knoxville and became a megastar in Nashville, where she lived for most of her life. You'll find more on these stories at townhall.com.
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19: This is Weatherology. I'm meteorologist Ray Miller with your Alexandria Lakes area forecast.
20: Sunny this afternoon with a high temperature around 78 degrees and northwest winds at 5 to 10. Tonight, clear with a low temperature of 52. Friday, sunshine with a high temperature around 81. Saturday, we'll see a chance of thunderstorms with a high temperature of 82. Sunday, slight chance of storms with a high temperature around 83 degrees.
19: For KXRA, I'm meteorologist Ray Miller. Right now, it's 77.
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27: The Markley, Van Camp, and Robbins Show. Jamie Markley, David Van Camp, Scott Robbins. The Trumpster has spoken, David?
28: Yeah, well, President Trump is going to be headlining a fundraiser in Texas for the state's attorney general and Senate nominee Ken Paxton. They're bringing him in because some are worried that that weird little guy, James Tallarico, could give Democrats a win in the U.S. Senate in Texas for the first time in like 36 years.
27: Well, that's so right. Wasn't it Halperin, Mark Halperin, within the last couple of weeks was saying it's in play, and he mentioned the people he knows in Texas telling him Ken Paxton's lazy.
28: Yeah,
27: that didn't sound good.
29: Well, he better not be lazy. He's got left a little bit left of time left here to right the ship.
27: Yeah, got to be out there.
29: Gosh dang.
28: Well, talking to
29: how is that possible?
28: Well, I mean, for Ken Paxton, he is a man with many flaws.
29: Yeah, that's true.
28: I think the government angle of it, the actual administration of the government, he is rock solid.
27: Mm-hmm.
28: But yeah, he has a sordid past, to say the least. And so right. There's the likability factor. I don't think that James Tallarico is likable, but he's at least like non-threatening to normies, to people who don't pay attention that much.
27: Boy, that's the key. Don't pay attention that much.
28: So talking to Trey Gowdy on Fox, Trump said gave this advice to Republican voters.
27: Okay.
0: There's a theory that I get the vote. You know, I see it all the time, that when Trump's on the ballot, they win. When he's out of the ballot, the people don't go to vote. And I'm asking the people through your brilliant show, number one show, I'm asking the people to get out and vote, pretend I'm on the ballot. If they go out and vote, we're going to win. And if we don't, our country's going to be in sad shape because we're going to go through a lot of things.
27: I mean, I'll state the obvious and say, you look at the two parties. You're either voting for sanity or not.
28: Yeah.
27: The Republicans have screwed up in a number of different ways, and you can go over all that. But in the end, you're voting for sanity or not. And to that, saw a piece on Fox last night. Who is familiar with the clean air cuties trend?
29: The clean air cuties?
28: I wasn't until I saw you bring this up, and I saw some video, and I could smell the video.
27: Yes. No cuties. It refers to social gatherings, like online communities. This is prominent in urban progressive areas.
29: Oh, boy.
27: And it's alphabet mafia friendly, to say the least. Mm-hmm. And most of these, you got to wear a mask. You're looking confused, Scott.
29: Well, is it because it's hideous?
27: Well,
29: because of environmental concerns? Why are we doing this?
27: To stop respiratory illnesses.
29: Oh, okay.
27: It's like the COVID stuff never ended.
28: Yeah.
27: So you still should wear a mask. You got to mask up.
29: Okay.
27: There was one from San Francisco.
1: Today was the first ever mask hours at the Exploratorium in San Francisco. It felt like a wonderful fever dream and glimpse.
27: Yeah, it's like they're all there at this museum and everybody's got to wear a mask.
28: What was that sound?
29: I don't know.
27: It was one of the people.
1: Exploratorium in San Francisco. It felt like a wonderful fever dream and glimpse into what our world could look like if everyone was working to reduce the spread of viruses. It was especially lovely to see kids doing such a good job about masking and parents working to protect them.
27: Oh, gosh.
29: Leave the kids alone. Just leave them alone.
27: No.
29: You weirdos. If you want to walk around with masks on, go ahead.
27: But they think that they're protecting the children. And what's also important?
2: So we enforce these mandatory masking hours so that babes that are immunocompromised or not can feel safe and comfortable shopping and exploring and diving into the space with us without worrying. We believe that everybody is deserving of pleasure, so we try to make this space as accessible as possible.
29: Oh boy. Space accessible over and over and over again. I'm haunted by it.
27: I had a feeling.
29: Gosh.
27: That this topic would send you over
29: the edge, Scott. You were talking earlier today about this trend that we have of men who are engaged calling it off once they see how their women react in certain situations.
27: Mm-hmm. Well, it's just the one with the Clancy trial.
29: Yeah, but this has got to be one of them too,
28: dude.
27: You would be knowing this from early on dating before you would ever get engaged.
29: I would think so,
28: dude.
27: This
28: yeah.
27: is and also. Go ahead.
28: I would just say, any guy who's in a relationship with somebody like that, he's just thrilled to be there, you know?
27: Yeah.
29: He's got to be. Can you imagine that?
27: There's also, like, I don't know how you would say it, a subsidiary of the Clean Air Cuties people. Like, there's the Parallel Playmates in Chicago.
28: The what?
27: The Parallel Playmates.
29: What do they do?
27: You also got to wear a mask as you get together. Well, it's easier for me to just play audio from this get-together, and then you'll know.
4: I'm here to interview trans, racially marginalized maskers and why they mask.
12: I mask for a number of reasons. One being, like, it is, like, a protective barrier that helps to, like, maintain my health and safety. Additionally, masking helps with, like, social anxiety to where, like, I can relax my face. And it's quality control around smells. Like, the world smells really unpleasant. The quality of the air is very different, and it hurts my throat.
27: We do have a mental illness epidemic in the country.
29: Hurts my throat.
27: You like that?
12: It's very different, and it hurts my throat.
27: So they brought Sage Steele. Remember Sage from ESPN? Yes. She does her own show now on Fox to talk about this trend. And I think she did have a little compassion, but still.
3: What is happening to our beloved country? Like, I don't understand. I just had to write down what you said. Mask required, queer center, disability, justice, and liberal. Like, that's MRQCDJ. We have a new acronym. I'm still trying to figure out what the Q and the I mean in LGBTQIA+. Like, I just can't keep track. And as much as I would like to mock some of these people, I'm trying to be Jesus-centered and be nice and realize that these people actually have a mental illness. Their brains broke during COVID, probably leading up to it, and then the dam waters just flooded everything out after then. Honestly, like, this is actually scary because it is a health crisis. And if that is anyone in my circle, my child certainly, or someone that I love or care about, I'm actually trying to get them help at this point because that is not normal. And oh, by the way, these are the same people that said follow the science with the masks a couple of years ago, but are now choosing to ignore the science that has come out when even Fauci had to admit that the masks, even N95 masks, actually did not work.
27: Yeah, I get what you're saying.
29: Some kind of kink, like the furries or feet people or whatever.
27: the feet people. Yeah,
29: you know, it's just like it's some sort of sexual trigger they get from this. Some sort of mask weird thing. Thrill. Yeah,
27: like the Eyes Wide Shut movie with Tom Cruise.
29: Well, yeah.
27: Everybody's got the mask on or whatever. Yeah, you don't know who anybody is.
29: Some kind of weirdo, fetishy thing.
27: Yeah. I don't know, man. You can do whatever you want.
29: Can you imagine walking into a room full of people like that?
27: No.
29: You would think you were getting punked or you're in a movie or something.
27: Well, yeah.
29: You know?
27: I mean, it's crazy. You'd get out of there.
29: Quickly.
27: You know what I'm saying?
29: Yeah.
27: You remember those restaurants they used to have where it'd be like a naked woman and they'd have food on her?
29: Yes.
27: There was one in Chicago.
29: Yeah.
27: Would you ever go to that place?
29: No, I never went.
27: I had no idea. It was a bunch of record label people. Next thing I know, we're there. Dude, that was an unnerving feeling. I'm like, I want to get out of here, man. I want to be part of that.
29: Something weird about scrambled eggs on it. Woman's stomach. Or
27: I think it was more sushi type stuff. Yeah. I didn't like that anywhere. Like, can we go? You got good pizza here. Yeah, can we go somewhere else?
29: Yeah.
27: Not my vibe, man.
29: Is that thing still going?
27: I have no idea.
29: I don't either.
27: I'm talking 30 years ago.
29: It would have probably had a short lifespan, but who knows?
27: Never know.
29: Jeez.
27: David, you're saying illegals need to pick crops?
28: Well, I'm not saying it. Okay. Democrat Representative Kevin Mullen is. He wants to protect illegal aliens because of the cheap labor.
27: They don't
28: hear themselves when they say things like this.
5: Our American economy runs on immigrant labor.
27: Illegal immigrant.
5: That's why I will continue to say no to more funding for ICE until there are serious reforms and meaningful oversight.
27: Wow.
28: They're just mad because the Democrats are mad because, once again, Republicans are trying to take their slaves away from them.
29: What do they specifically mean by meaningful oversight? That's just another word that gets thrown around, those two words. Meaningful oversight.
27: Oh, it sounds good, but they don't want that.
29: Yeah.
27: Not at all.
29: How do you implement that? Meaningful oversight. How's that work?
27: No idea.
29: Yeah. Nobody ever tells you that.
27: Man, maybe we need to cleanse the palate. You want a Bible lesson?
29: Yes, please.
27: You do?
29: Yeah, I do.
27: Well, this one comes from Natasha Cloud of WNBA.
29: Okay. Oh, all right.
27: She was the one that was yelling at Enos Kanter Freedom.
29: Mm-hmm. Yeah.
27: When he got kicked out?
29: Natasha.
27: Yes. She has a message to churchgoers. You ready to go to school?
29: Let's go.
27: We'll call it Bible school. Here we go.
6: Happy Sunday, everybody. I'm about to go on my rant because my biggest pet peeve is hypocrisy, but especially on Sundays. If y'all went to church today and upon leaving that church, you still oppose SNAP benefits to our most marginalized communities, you are a hypocrite. If you left...
27: Okay, so we can break this down if you want. It's a Bible lesson. If you oppose SNAP, you're a bleeping hypocrite if you went to church.
7: Okay.
27: How is that, David? Can you explain that?
7: Well, you know, that was what Jesus always taught, that we should have a large central government-run bureaucracy to do the work, so you don't have to. Right? Got it. Is that? No, that's the woke Bible.
27: Right.
29: When he brought people together, he was passing out SNAP coupons.
7: Right.
27: It was actually bread, but whatever.
29: Yeah, well, you know.
7: He's multiplying the fishes and the loaves of bread.
29: Kind of modernized it a little bit, yeah. Yeah.
27: Are you supposed to be on SNAP forever?
29: Well, you're not supposed to be.
27: That was also, if you don't work, you don't eat.
29: It should be a lifestyle.
27: That was biblical.
29: Okay. Yeah.
27: That's not in the progressive Bible, though. Anyway, go ahead.
8: If you left church today and don't want universal health care for our most marginalized communities, you are hypocrite.
27: Okay. Universal health care.
29: Yeah.
27: But when you see that in other countries, you're like, wait, that's not the way you want to go. That's not good for everybody. But that means, according to Natasha, if you're a churchgoer, then you're a freaking hypocrite?
7: Yeah.
27: What church does she go to?
8: If you left church today and you are still calling for the deportation of human beings on stolen land, you are a hypocrite.
29: You know, that's I can't handle her anymore. Whatever. Stolen land.
27: You don't want to hear this Bible message anymore, Scott? You're turning your back on it?
29: Keep going.
27: No, it's nonsense.
29: I'm beat my head against the wall, yeah, that she even believes this stuff.
27: Of course.
8: If you are still complicit in genocides around...

0: It's coming right now. The meme of me as a monkey on the board will be out there.
1: Did you notice every one of those was silenced out?
2: Yeah.
0: Yes.
1: I didn't hear that. I heard the whole bit, so that's on me.
0: Yeah, well. Thanks, David. Johnny on the spot, David.
2: Well, yeah. I do what I can in order to...
1: Well, with that, we're going to be giving away the Progressive Bible from Natasha.
0: Good deal.
1: And the red letters will be all F words.
2: Yes, there you go.
1: In that one. Yes. Okay, the five stories we're watching today, more swear words, straight ahead right here.

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0: right then. The Markley Van Camp and Robbins Show. Jamie Markley, David Van Camp, Scott Robbins, and the five stories we're watching today.
1: 1, 2, 3, 4, 5.
2: Number 5, Florida has become the first state to explicitly block welfare cash from being spent on tattoos, theme park tickets, video games, vapes, and other non-essential purchases.
0: It's amazing that had to be done.
2: Yeah. Number 4, Whole Foods guacamole and pico de gallo recall has been upgraded to the FDI's highest risk level over deadly bacteria. It's reasonable reasonable probability of death.
0: Because of the
2: bloody diarrhea.
3: Oh, Jake, you see?
0: What?
3: The combination of those two words do not belong.
0: Are you saying that you would rather David not say that part?
3: Maybe say them individually, break them up by like four words.
2: Well, I'm trying to get the information out there. In case somebody listening got some guacamole from Whole Foods and noticed some bloody diarrhea and they thought, hey, maybe.
0: Did that serious stuff.
3: Dang.
0: Go get it checked out.
3: Yeah. Thanks, Doc.
0: There are some people that may not. That's They're just not like, it'll probably go away. I'm telling you. I know guys that they will not go to the doctor.
3: Oh, my gosh.
0: You were that way before your heart attack.
3: Well, yes. Life has a way of catching up with you.
2: Yep. What's a little blood in my diarrhea, right?
3: Yeah, that's...
2: Number 3, the U.S. Postal Service says that new requirements for mail-in voting are now in effect, at least for now, because there are lawsuits going on still.
0: Yes.
2: Under this order, ballots can only be mailed to those who are on Homeland Security and Social Security lists of confirmed U.S. citizens age 18 or older. USPS will not accept or deliver those ballots if a state does not submit a mail-in and absentee participation list, people who are eligible voters. Number 2, the jury is now deliberating in the Lindsay Clancy triple murder trial. Clancy murdered her 3 young children. She claimed she had postpartum psychosis. However, she never actually got that diagnosis. And then number 1, long fuel lines reported across Tehran as fuel shortages take hold. Those are the top 5 stories that we're watching today. 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
0: Of course, many tributes to Dolly Parton. Mm-hmm. David, I don't know if you saw that she spent a lot of time working with a handpicked team to create this roadmap of projects she wanted to see through even after she was gone. There's a lot of stuff coming up just in the next few months. The travel stops in Tennessee is going to celebrate National Truck Driver Appreciation Week. That's September 13th. The Songteller Hotel and Dolly's Life of Many Colors Museum will have their grand opening September 29th in Nashville. Dolly Dolls are going to be available online September 15th.
2: Oh, wow.
0: Dolly's Cup of Ambition Coffee will launch online September 29th. Dolly on the Holly is coming out this holiday season.
2: Instead of Elf on the Shelf?
0: Yes.
2: On the Holly, that's awesome.
3: That's like something.
0: Wild, man. Okay, that whole meta thing. Next.

0: This is Weatherology. I'm meteorologist Ray Miller with your Alexandria Lakes area forecast.
1: Sunny this afternoon with a high temperature around 78 degrees and northwest winds at 5 to 10. Tonight, clear with a low temperature of 52. Friday, sunshine with a high temperature around 81. Saturday, we'll see a chance of thunderstorms with a high temperature of 82. Sunday, slight chance of storms with a high temperature around 83 degrees.
0: For KXRA, I'm meteorologist Ray Miller. Right now, it's 77.
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0: The Markley, Van Camp, and Robin Show. I'm Jamie Markley, the Gen Xer. David Van Camp, the Millennial, the Sexy Boomer, that's Scott Robbins. Okay, the whole decision with Meta. I mean, they knew they were putting out a product that was addicting young people.
1: Yeah. Oh, no, they're not admitting any fault.
0: They knew it.
1: That was part of the settlement. You know?
0: They may not admit it, but they knew. I mean, if you've ever read anything or heard people that work there, you already know that. Mm-hmm. But yeah, they don't, you know, admit anything.
1: No wrongdoing.
0: But they're going to pay billions of dollars for the settlement and change a bunch of things.
1: Hey, you don't do that if you really feel you're innocent, I guess, huh?
0: Yeah. California AG Rob Bonta. This was him talking about the whole thing.
2: The company had a legal, not to mention a moral, obligation to consider the safety of young users when designing their products. The data is clear. More time on social media tends to be correlated with depression and anxiety, body image issues, susceptibility to addiction, and interference with daily life, including learning.
0: So it's interesting that you have this guy in this state that's so worried about the children.
3: Yeah.
0: And good. Except all these things, we want tools for parents to be able to help to protect their kids. Mm-hmm. Unless they say they're trans.
3: Right.
0: Then don't tell the parents.
1: Right.
0: If you're in the school and you know, don't tell the parents. You'll get punished if you do. That is insane. What did you think of the whole thing as far as social media? Think it's going to be helpful for kids?
3: Do you think, what, the changes?
0: Yes.
3: No.
0: Nothing good comes from it?
3: They do this. They look, because they've never really been held accountable for any of it.
0: No, they pay it out.
3: They pay it out.
0: It's like a pharmaceutical company that it's in the price of doing business. You know you're going to pay out lawsuits.
3: Right, exactly, which is why I'm glad at least the state of Florida is saying, no, we're not taking the settlement. We want to take you to court.
1: Yeah, that's where it really gets interesting.
3: And I don't think anything's going to really change because they do this dance every 5 years.
0: It might change some other ones. Here's Jonathan Turley, legal analyst. Okay. I think we all respect him, right?
4: Sure.
0: All right, here you go.
4: Well, this is going to bring a lot more lawsuits against a lot more companies. You know, Meta was sort of the capital ship in this armada for social media companies, and it's going back to port. You know, so that's going to leave a lot of companies out there more vulnerable. We saw the same thing happen with the opioid litigation. When some of the key companies decided to settle, it created this cascading failure for these companies. It was harder for the remaining companies to litigate. And I think that you're going to see that. This is a rational choice for Meta. I mean, I think that Meta understood it had good legal arguments, but that they also understood that they had to change their products.
0: We'll see.
1: Yeah. I don't know. I don't anticipate anything much changing, but we'll follow it.
0: You know, and this isn't just for kids with social media. Mm-hmm. Dude I know pretty well, respect him. He's a counselor, too. So he thinks the biggest destroyer of relationships today is the smartphone.
3: Yeah.
0: And part of that social media is just being on the phone all the time.
1: Mm-hmm.
0: Like, even you got a couple in the car, somebody's on the phone doing whatever instead of just having a conversation.
3: Oh, yeah. Yeah.
0: It's just constant distraction all the time.
1: Mm-hmm.
0: Yeah, it's not good. Somebody made an insane video, David. Who's this?
3: Oh, yeah. I think you've probably seen this. It's Nikayla Jasmine Thomas, the
0: holy smokes
3: Democrat nominee for U.S. Senate in Oklahoma. And here's the thing. If you're going to do some sort of pop culture reference, it has to be something that people remember.
0: Mm-hmm.
3: And this is where she failed completely. She put out this video of her knocking things over in her room, grabbing a picture of former senator and current DHS Secretary Mark Wayne Mullen, cutting out his face, and putting it in her burn book. Now, it's supposed to be a recreation of a big scene from the movie Mean Girls. The problem is, nobody remembers that particular scene, so it just looks like this lady is screaming because she put the audio from the movie over this.
0: Yes.
5: Yeah.
3: Yeah. Oh, boy.
0: Had enough, Scott?
1: Yeah.
0: You like that?
1: No.
0: Okay.
3: Context is everything. I mean, even if that movie had just come out, I don't think it would have been a great, you know, video for your political future.
0: No.
3: But, yeah, that when did that movie come out?
0: That was like 04, right?
3: I think so,
0: or somewhere in there. I'm not specific on
3: it. Yeah, 2004.
0: Okay.
3: More than 20 years ago. So, yeah, that's not exactly current.
0: No. Well, she's kind of a nut, too.
3: Oh, yeah.
1: What was the point of all of that, though? Was it to be that I hate Mark Wayne Mullen?
3: Yes.
0: Yes.
1: Okay.
0: Yeah.
1: Well, that's it.
0: Her ad, when she's jogging, and it's like somebody stops her, and she goes through the list of things she is.
5: Hi. Yeah, I do. My mouth about my campaign. Hi, I'm Nikayla Jasmine Thomas, and I'm running for the U.S. Senate seat for Oklahoma. And I am a black, white, and Native American woman. I am an autism mom, military spouse, nurse, and a Chickasaw Native. And I am fighting for education, LGBTQIA's, fair immigration rights, and fair wages. Any questions else? No? Okay, gotta go.
0: Okay, I think that checks a lot of boxes.
3: Uh-huh.
0: Yeah. Another Democratic Socialist. Yeah.
1: Jeez.
0: Yeah. Okay. I got another clip of her to get to a little bit later on, which you're going to absolutely love. It has to do with a corn husk doll.
1: No.
0: Oh, yeah. But it's time. We do this a couple of times a day to go around the table. It may not be the biggest story out there, but it caught your attention. You want to bring it in. David, what's your story here?
3: Well, it's a little thing we do, and it's called trolling. And President Trump did it, posting a video of him with a message to our neighbors to the north, also known as the Maple Menace.
6: So this okay. is Lake Ontario in Canada.
3: He's got a map.
6: And in the United States. But we're going to make a little change. We're going to call it something different than Lake Ontario. We're going to call it Lake America. And all it takes is a good pen and some intelligence. So Lake Ontario.
3: He crosses it out.
6: Lake.
3: Right to America. Lake America.
6: So now we have a lake, and now we have a gulf. Because we have the Gulf of America, and now we have Lake America without the of. Thank you very much, everybody. Enjoy.
0: Oh, gosh.
1: Oh, boy.
0: He's a master troller.
1: Yeah.
0: All right, Scotty, what do you got for your story?
1: I read this story today, and we haven't talked a lot about it today, but Iran now apparently is teetering on the brink of its economy bankruptcy.
3: Yeah.
1: As we reported earlier, the U.S. naval blockade has cut off their shipping in and out. That's killing their revenue. The currency, by the way, has now plunged to a record low. On top of that, the U.S. is up the pressure even more with Operation Economic Outcast to cut off any economic lifelines they have with any countries or any entities, people around the world, sanctioning anyone who does any business at all with them. The United Arab Emirates, one of their biggest trading partners, has now cut them off. Their parliamentary speaker said they were running out of time, said no matter how strong we are militarily, if the people are hungry and we do not have financial circulation, economic growth, and domestic production, we will not endure. The executive vice president, I don't know if these people have any power or not, said that Iran cannot import gasoline because of the U.S. naval blockade and is warning that the current fuel situation cannot continue. So continuing on this path is impossible. The domestic gasoline production was insufficient, and now with the U.S. naval blockade, we can't import it. There are now long lines at gas pumps in Tehran and other cities. So the message I guess they're trying to get out is we're choking them off economically now as well.
0: And it's effective, yeah. Apparently.
1: Seems to be, right?
0: Yes. Well, for my story, it's tied into something we were talking about earlier. I also saw the story that CNN is going to air Farm Aid next month. They've done this before. It's going to be September 26th. Performances from Willie Nelson and Family.
1: Yeah.
0: Neil Young and the yes. Chrome Hearts.
1: Yes.
0: John Mellencamp, Dave Matthews and Tim Reynolds, Margot Price. Okay. So we're talking about Neil Young because Sanjay Gupta has been in the news now for saying to Gavin Newsom, Well, the rollout of the vaccine, you know, it was just misleading. You know, like it was the government telling people, hey, he was part of it.
1: Yeah.
0: So you had the clips. And I'm going through because I remember Joe Rogan talking to Gupta saying, why would you let people on CNN just lie? You know this stuff. I don't know. But I also remember when Joe Rogan, you know, it was like people wanted him off of Spotify.
3: Yeah.
0: And this was from NBC at the time talking about, oh boy, Neil Young, ultimatum.
7: My parents were vaccinated. I just said, I don't think that if you're a young, healthy person that you need it.
8: This morning, Spotify's most popular podcaster, Joe Rogan, famously known for questioning vaccine safety, may have cost the streaming platform a rock icon. Neil Young demanding his music be scrubbed from Spotify in a since-deleted letter reported by Rolling Stone magazine. I am doing this because Spotify is spreading fake information about vaccines, Young wrote in a post NBC News has not viewed. The Harvest Moon singer reportedly putting forth an ultimatum. They can have Rogan or Young, not both. The fallout on the heels of the podcast host's continued controversial comments.
7: It's a complete...
0: Dude, how unbelievable is that?
1: It was
0: at the time it was, even in retrospect now.
3: Hey, I know we just handed this guy $1 billion to do his podcast exclusively on our platform. But Neil Young, he's going to go?
0: Yeah. Oh, no.
3: Like, that's not even that's not even a news story.
0: Dude, they did over 2 minutes on it.
9: Consumers of that information are properly warned.
8: Even the 54-year-old's own battle with COVID stirring up controversy.
7: Turns out I got COVID. So we immediately threw the kitchen sink at him.
8: Revealing he took ivermectin, which the FDA has approved to treat parasitic worms in humans, but not COVID-19. That decision blasted by radio host Howard Stern.
10: I heard Joe Rogan was saying
11: I took a horse dewormer. Yeah.
10: And a doctor gave it to me. Well, a doctor would also give you a vaccine. So why take horse dewormer?
8: Rogan hosts a range of medical experts.
0: Did that bitter old man ever apologize to Rogan? Probably not. And just goes on about Neil Young from there. Oh, he says this is going to be it or whatever.
8: Sharing, he nearly got vaccinated.
0: Still,
8: he has appeared to discourage young people from getting the jabs, to which Dr. Fauci told Savannah.
12: Even if I get infected, I could do damage to somebody else.
0: Oh, my gosh.
13: Emily, back to Neil Young for a second. He's made these kind of threats over music before, right?
8: Yeah, that's right, Hoda. Back in 2015, the Grammy winner took his music off of Spotify, taking issue with the sound quality of the platform. But
0: I'm like, oh, that's incredible. The guy that can't sing. Sugar Mountain. I don't like the sound quality. Give me a friggin' break. What a load.
1: I have a six-string acoustic warbling over it.
0: Golly. I was looking at, you know, and Farm Aid, if it's helping farmers, God bless them.
1: Oh, sure. Yeah.
0: But there's been a lot of backlash from a lot of farmers saying it's not helping us. You got to be a certain kind of farmer as far as organic. Because there's that whole play. Yes.
1: Oh, gosh.
0: And a lot of people are like, hey, okay, you've raised over $90 million. Where's this helped? And maybe it has. I don't know. I just know there's been that backlash. If you want to know one of the greatest moments in Farm Aid history.
1: I want to go back there, yeah.
0: And my parents were very upset because it was on Nashville Network and couldn't believe foul-mouthed Sammy Hagar. And it was unedited. They didn't know he was going to cuss. And it's going, everything's going over the air.
14: As we ain't played for about 8 months, and we came together, came out here to play this gig, I'm scared telling you.
0: So anyway, he swears multiple times, right? It's all going over the air. I'm watching it. I'm going, I can't believe this. This
14: just
0: is what...
14: Just party down, have a good time tonight. Recuperate tomorrow. Tuesday morning, we get on the case and take care of business. Is it a deal? Okay. Here's a song for you tractor pulling motherfuckers out there. Come on.
0: All you tractor pulling mother bleepers out there.
1: I was watching it live, too. And the thing is, I don't think the Nashville Network or whatever, who was carrying that, right?
0: Yes.
1: Yeah, I don't think they had anything. They've ever dealt with anything quite like that.
0: Oh, there was no delay, nothing.
1: No, just like,
0: we apologize. Kind of like this show sometimes.
1: Their beards and their sweaters on, we're freaking out.
0: Oh, yeah. Oh, man, when you see cereal poos.
1: What?
0: Oh, dude, we got Nimrods in the news. It's a bad one coming up.
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0: The Markley Van Camp and Robin Show. 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
3: President Trump has indeed signed an executive order changing the name of Lake Ontario to Lake America.
0: It never stops. All right, we got to get the Nimrods. This is a beauty.
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5: I love the poorly educated.
0: All right. Nimrods in the News. We go to Tulsa, and man, you see this in the headline, you know it's not good. Serial poo smearer.
1: Oh, gosh, dang.
0: Hunted by cops, was last seen wearing thong and creepy mask.
1: Okay.
0: I give you this guy right here. There you go. You can see him.
1: Oh,
0: yeah. Police on the hunt for this serial defecator. They say is tormenting local businesses by smearing feces on walls while wearing a thong, a mask, and a shower cap.
1: Yeah, well, the mask is to keep him from getting COVID.
3: Yeah.
0: Oh, gosh, this is happening in businesses in Tulsa. They can tell what he looks like. Somebody's got to stop this menace, and that's Nimrods in the News.
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11: I was thinking.
12: Yeah?
11: Another great thing about living out here is that I don't have to drive to the city for any of my health care.
12: Not even surgery?
11: Not even that. Alamere Health is ranked as one of the top 100 rural hospitals in the country. Their doctors could work anywhere.
12: But they chose here.
11: Yep. We've got the best of both worlds right here. Alamere Health. It's better here.
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6: news this hour from Town Hall. I'm Keith Peters in Washington. In the ongoing trade war between Canada and the U.S., Canada is reducing its dependence on U.S. suppliers of military gear.
8: The Canadian government is investing billions of dollars to reduce reliance on suppliers of military gear from the U.S. Wuxley is a Canadian company that makes luxury parkas. Now it's branching into defense contracting, making helmet covers for the Canadian military. James Urichuk is founder and CEO.
13: There's a lot of engineering. Here's a complete garment. A lot of engineering goes into here. You see the quality.
8: Volatus Aerospace in Vaughan, Canada makes drones. CEO Glenn Lynch.
14: The objective is to develop the technologies that the Canadian Armed Forces needs, which are also including kinetic products because those are required and they have to be built in Canada.
8: I'm Donna Water.
6: President Trump retaliated by signing an executive order renaming Lake Ontario as Lake America. He says he's been thinking about renaming Lake Ontario for a long time, just as he did with the Gulf of Mexico.
15: We have a gulf and we have a lake. Now all we need is an ocean. So maybe we'll have to change the name of the Atlantic and or the Pacific. Maybe we'll change them both.
6: Trump cannot force Canada to follow his preferred naming convention, however. Rescue teams and military helicopters are searching for hundreds of missing people along the Nepal-China border. That's where a deadly torrent of water and mud several stories high swept through communities Wednesday following a glacier collapse. Videos of the disaster showed people running before the floodwaters swallowed them up and washed out buildings and bridges. More than 390 people were killed and more than 1,400 are missing, including hundreds of foreigners and pilgrims. On Wall Street, the Dow by 105 points. More on these stories at townhall.com.
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6: The aircraft carrier USS Abraham Lincoln is slowly making its way back to the United States after a protracted stay in the Middle East. We hear more on this story from correspondent Ben Thomas reporting.
17: The USS Abraham Lincoln originally deployed last November from San Diego, and it arrived in the Middle East in January. There it supported the U.S. war against Iran. Now it's finally on its way back home after more than 250 days at sea. The record deployment raised concerns amid reports of deteriorating mental health among the crew and supply shortages. But Thailand's defense ministry says the Lincoln and its crew will get a break next week on their way back home, making a stop in Thailand for some rest and recovery. I'm Ben Thomas.
6: News and analysis at townhall.com. From Washington, I'm Keith Peters. China's top diplomat says his country and the United States have obstacles to overcome ahead of an expected September summit between Presidents Trump and Xi. More from correspondent Rich Thomason reporting.
18: Foreign Minister Wang Yi met with U.S. Ambassador to China David Perdue this week. Chinese state broadcaster CCTV reports he called on both sides to focus on a positive agenda, manage differences, remove interference, and overcome obstacles to high-level exchanges. Presidents Trump and Xi met in May in Beijing, and at that time pledged to keep the relationship stable and maintain the fragile trade truce. Rich Thomason, Washington.
6: UEFA is preparing a criminal complaint against FIFA President Gianni Infantino in Swiss courts for possible financial mismanagement over his failed plan to sell future World Cup profits to private investors.
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20: This is weatherology. I'm meteorologist Alora Lockwood with the Alexandria Lakes Area Forecast. 52 tonight, under clear skies, northeast winds 5 to 10 miles per hour. High of 82 tomorrow. Slight chance of thunderstorms tomorrow night. Lows around 63, partly cloudy. Daytime highs approaching 83 Saturday, with a slight chance of rain showers. 85, mainly cloudy skies Sunday. For KXRA, a meteorologist, Laura Lockwood. Right now, it's 77 degrees.
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0: The Markley, Van Camp, and Robbins Show. Jamie Markley, David Van Camp, Scott Robbins. News update, David Van Camp.
3: Well, the president has signed an executive order officially changing the name of Lake Ontario to Lake America, like he did with the Gulf of Mexico.
1: What's next?
3: Well, he gave a preview of maybe what could be coming up next,
1: good.
3: Scott.
1: Okay, good. All right.
15: As you know, we took something called the Gulf of Mexico, we changed it, and now it's very routinely the Gulf of America. So if you think about it, we have a gulf and we have a lake. Now all we need is an ocean. So maybe we'll have to change the name of the Atlantic and or the Pacific. Maybe we'll change them both.
1: Why not?
3: The America Ocean. Which one?
1: Yeah, right.
0: Golly. He is a master troller, dude. I know. There are going to be people saying he should be focused on other things, but this is part of what he does.
3: I get it.
1: That was yesterday was Roger Clemens in the Hall of Fame.
0: Well, that's right.
1: It's
0: That is right.
1: It's entertaining as hell. It really is.
0: Yeah.
1: And it makes people crazy, even more entertaining.
0: Oh, yeah.
1: Yeah.
0: No doubt about that. David, you brought up yesterday. Good. Golf brand.
3: Yeah.
0: It was a YouTube channel that turned into a brand and merchandise, and they had a deal with Callaway Golf, and they put out this ad.
3: Yeah.
0: And ill-conceived, where Garrett Clark, who's kind of the face of Good, is tackling one of the Good female golfers, and people are like, oh my gosh, this is violence against women. I saw it this last weekend. I'm like, man, that's just a bad concept all the way around.
1: It is.
0: That's not going to be received well. But the backlash was like way more than even I had anticipated.
3: And it's kind of like, you know, in context, like you watch it and it's unhinged because she goes to touch his driver and he like stomps over to her and just like shoves her, just like checks her, man.
0: Yeah, do not touch my driver.
3: Yes. And it's like, what in the world are we doing here, folks? But then, you know, the backlash and the overreaction, I didn't think we were doing this kind of stuff anymore, but like Dick's Sporting Goods took all the good stuff out of their stores.
0: Well, and it was just announced Callaway Golf has severed ties with Good. And they were promoting the Callaway driver. Well, I happened to see this, was it earlier this morning, last night, whenever, Garrett Clark goes on social media. This is like 8 minutes, so it condensed down to this part. At first, he's saying, I'm sorry I was a part of it. Of course, I don't believe in violence against women. It's not, you know, it's not what the brand is about. And then he tried to explain the concept of this stupid ad.
25: That's the first thing I want to say. And I also wanted to offer you guys some clarity on the situation, if you guys are willing to hear. I'll start by saying Good marketing team reached out to us and they said, we have this idea to essentially recreate or do a spinoff of the movie Obsession. And the way that it's going to work is Garrett is going to be obsessed with his driver And anybody who touches Garrett's driver will become possessed with the obsession of the driver, if that makes sense. Looking back, super dumb ad concept, terrible ad in general, not the greatest idea. Now, we go to the course, and we're on set, if you will. The first thing that we're told is, Alexis, you're going to go grab Garrett's driver. Once you get close to, like, basically touching his driver, Garrett is then going to sense that you're close to possession of the obsession of the driver. And he's going to run over there and fake tackle you. I didn't actually tackle Alexis. I know a lot of people
0: do
25: think that. I didn't do that. I know most people probably knew that it was a complete skit and that I didn't actually tackle a woman. So I want to say that first. I never would, and I didn't. So first things first, do not touch my driver.
5: And by the way, they show then video of the actual shoot, and he runs right by her.
3: Yeah,
5: of course, doesn't touch her, and then
25: actually had to retake that one a few times.
7: Do not.
25: Sorry. I'm not an actor.
5: And he just goes from there. It goes like 8 minutes, you know, to explain what it was. So now, just announced, Callaway has severed ties with Good Good. I think I have the statement here. If anybody wants to hear it, you want it?
3: Sure.
5: Okay. Over the last several days, we've listened and reflected deeply on the hurt and disappointment caused by the video we reposted. Heard from individuals who shared personal experiences related to violence against women, and their stories were powerful reminders that this issue touches the lives of far too many people. Unequivocally, violence against women is unacceptable and should never be trivialized, normalized, or used as entertainment. We have now completed our review of this matter and are taking the following actions. Callaway has ended its relationship with Good Good, effective immediately. In this instance, our content review process was not comprehensive enough. We have taken appropriate internal corrective actions and significantly strengthened our approval procedures to help ensure this does not happen again. We are committing $1 million to support organizations working to prevent violence against women.
3: Oh my gosh.
5: Provide resources to survivors and advance education and awareness efforts. These actions do not undo the harm caused or excuse our role in it. We sincerely apologize to everyone who is hurt, disappointed, or offended by this incident. And then it goes into their core values and all that stuff.
1: Did he say it was a send-up of the movie Obsession?
5: Yes.
1: I just saw that this weekend.
5: Any good?
1: Yeah, it was good. It was
3: a really good movie.
1: I did too. I didn't connect the two.
3: I didn't either.
1: That's why I said upset. Did I hear that right? Yeah, because I don't connect the two, the movie and that commercial.
5: Yeah, I think it's a terrible ad.
1: It's a terrible ad. When I saw it the first time, I'm like, oh my gosh.
5: Oh yeah.
1: I mean, not because I'm offended by it, because I knew nobody really got hurt.
5: Right.
1: But it's just one of those things where it's like, you didn't have to do this. This was an unforced error.
3: I do. I do like, though, we take this very seriously, and we apologize for the harm that we caused. What harm was really caused?
1: I don't know.
3: People got Callaway? Ticked off about it. Yeah.
1: Yeah.
3: Fine. People got ticked off about it. If you thought it was offensive, that's fine. How many people in Callaway's, like, core audience or consumer base, one, even heard about the ad?
5: Right.
3: Or two, care? Do you make good products or not? That's kind of what it comes down to, right?
5: Well, yeah. I mean, and again, bad ad, but obviously it was a joke.
3: Yeah.
5: I mean, I'm looking at the comments online. People are like, are you freaking joking me?
1: Yeah.
5: And you know, people are pissed at Callaway. Like, you're giving in to the mob? Yeah. Why would you do that?
1: To David's point, the core people who are going to be using Callaway probably didn't see it. And if they did, they weren't offended by it.
5: No, they probably thought it was a stupid ad.
1: You're going to get that organized hate and rage that comes at you, and you just think everybody is turned on you.
5: Yeah. You know, in the end, this may turn back around to be a positive for Good Good.
1: I'm just thinking about this, too.
5: Because people are like, oh, this is stupid.
1: Is there somebody else who'd pick up their product? I mean, I'm assuming.
5: Oh, there'll be another.
1: Somebody will,
5: another
1: right?
5: company will be like, hey, you want to endorse our stuff?
1: Yeah.
5: And not only that. Dude, because of the whole Good Good Girls thing, they're trying to grow women's golf.
1: Yeah.
5: I mean, and some people ripped them for that.
1: Again, the ad agency needs to be fired for what they did, for putting it out there. But somebody had to approve it.
5: Well, yeah.
1: I mean.
5: Well, and it's a different message. And people brought up, hey, remember the Reebok ad, Super Bowl ad 2003? Terry Tate.
1: Oh, yeah.
5: He's tackling women in the office.
1: Yeah.
5: And people are like, that thing is still hilarious.
1: Yeah.
5: If you remember that.
7: When we asked Reebok to send us Terry Tate, some people thought we were crazy. But I'm a firm believer in paradigm breaking, outside the box thinking.
9: Hey, buddy.
10: Was over 15 minutes ago, Mitch!
7: And since Terry's been with us, our productivity has gone up 46%. We're getting more from our employees than ever before.
10: You know you need a cover sheet on your TPS reports, Richard! That ain't new, baby!
22: Hey, Terry.
10: Hey, Janice!
7: But what's really impressed me is how Terry's become part of the Felcher family.
10: Get high, baby!
7: He fits right in here. To be honest, I wish Reebok sent us 10 Terry Tates.
10: Well, it's game time. It's pay time, baby.
5: Oh, yeah, that guy was playing solitaire.
1: See, and that makes sense because the context is immediately there.
5: Exactly.
1: Like you don't have to have seen a particular movie to kind of understand what they're trying to go for or whatever. It's like, yeah, it's over the top. There's this football player who's increasing productivity by beating people up.
5: Exactly.
1: Man, oh man.
5: So yeah, that's making news today.
1: Terry, those were good. Those were good though.
5: Yeah, those were pretty good ads, man.
1: He's just annihilating him. Just boom.
5: Oh yes. A little earlier, we were talking about this Oklahoma Senate candidate, Democratic socialist.
1: Kook.
5: Oh, yeah. Well, she identifies as a lot of different things. Yeah, they could be legit. Heck, I don't know. But I can't help it, Scott. I think of you when I see stuff like this, because this is a video that she posted to talk about sort of what she's all about, I guess.
23: I'm here to demonstrate my tribe's cultural craft of a cornhusk doll and also talking about tribal sovereignty. Tribal nations have a right to self-governance. A U.S. senator doesn't get to step in and pick sides or force outcome.
5: Okay. And if you want to know, again, how she identifies, she got that out in her ad where she's jogging and someone stops her, and then she goes through the list.
23: Hi. Yeah, I do my mouth about my campaign. Hi, I'm Nikyla Jasmine Thomas, and I'm running for the U.S. Senate seat for Oklahoma. And I am a Black, White, and Native American woman. I am a autism mom, military spouse, nurse, and a Chickasaw Native. And I am fighting for education, LGBTQIA's, fair immigration rights, and fair wages. Any questions else? No? Okay, gotta go.
5: What's that again? LGBTQIA, and then spirit, too?
1: Spirit, yeah, two spirits.
3: Did she add two spirits? Yeah.
5: Two-spirit?
1: I think so.
5: Is there get that?
23: And I am fighting for education, LGBTQIA's, fair immigration rights.
1: Spirit.
5: IA spirit. I didn't hear the two.
1: Yeah, and that's what it is. It's the two-spirit thing. Some people put that on there.
3: Yeah.
5: Well, I understand that, but if you don't have the two in front of it, is that something different, just spirit?
1: I don't know.
3: Like,
5: we got spirit, yes we do. We got spirit, how about
1: you?
3: Yeah. Well, you forgot, Canada also added four letters to it.
5: What's that?
3: Sorry, five letters.
5: No.
3: MMIWG. Remember that? It was LGBTQIA2SMMIWG.
5: Okay.
3: That was missing and murdered indigenous women and girls. Apparently being murdered is a sexual identity now. I wasn't aware of that until the Canadians told me.
5: Holy mackerel. That's something.
1: I'm going to put BG on the end of it, bald guy. Reach out to our real national tragedy.
5: BG, what if there's a cure?
1: Well, then I'll erase it.
5: Okay, I got you.
1: Guy, yeah.
5: Remember when Justin Trudeau tried to go through it and he booted it?
3: Yeah,
5: we got to find that audio and the five stories we're watching today coming right up.

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0: The Markley, Van Camp, and Robbins Show. Jamie Markley, David Van Camp, Scott Robbins, and now the five stories we're watching today.
1: One, two, three, four, five.
2: Number five, the U.S. Postal Service says that the new requirements for mail-in voting are now in effect. That could change as, you know, there's still lawsuits ongoing and on it goes. Number four, the jury is now deliberating in the Lindsey Clancy triple murder trial. She murdered her three young children. Her defense is claiming that she had postpartum psychosis, something she was never diagnosed with. Number three, long fuel lines being

0: reported across Tehran as the economic pain is really coming to fruition, and massive fuel shortages are taking hold. Number two, the Trump administration is close to striking some massive deal for Venezuelan oil fields that could double U.S. petroleum reserves overnight. And number one, Lake America becomes official as President Trump signs an executive order to change the geographic name of Lake Ontario to Lake America, effective immediately. 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
1: Okay, David, I'm going to sort of put you on the spot, but if you give me the old ixnay, we don't talk about it.
0: Okay.
1: But you mentioned something off air that reminded me of another story I saw, and it was about school and your boy.
0: Yeah.
1: You want to stay away from that?
0: Yeah, for now. Yeah.
1: Okay.
0: Everything's okay, by the way.
1: Oh, yeah, yeah, yeah. It's just a funny little story. It reminded me of this other thing with kids around your son's age, this thing that went all over online about the Oreo. Have you heard about this?
0: Oh, yeah.
1: This woman on Instagram was on this mom's group chat where another mother named Michelle is asking the other kindergarten moms to stop packing Oreos because it makes her daughter upset. I mean, not because of an allergy issue, anything like that. It's just Michelle doesn't want her daughter eating Oreos. So she's like, hey, would you other moms not pack Oreos?
2: No, we're going to pack Oreos.
1: Right.
2: No, you don't tell me what to do.
1: Yeah.
2: Mom group chat right away. I go, oh, boy.
1: You smell trouble, don't you?
2: Yeah, it's coming. Yep.
1: Yeah. And they, well, I guess it doesn't matter if I use the name. The names are out there. Yeah, the mom, Michelle, doesn't want, you know, her daughter upset. So this other mom, Charlotte, packed Oreos and said, with respect, I'm not changing my daughter's lunch because your daughter wants an Oreo. And, of course, that didn't stop it. Apparently, it went on for days. And then the daughter of Michelle, Ava, is making trades for the Oreos, like kids will do at lunch.
2: Oh, yeah.
1: You go to the kid that has the good stuff in his lunch. Hey, I'll trade you this or whatever. And so now they're calling it Oreo Gate on Instagram. Oh, my gosh.
0: Yeah, some of that stuff, and I got a taste of it, or I've gotten a taste of it, because there was like a whole class parent chat, and it does get just kind of insane. Like, just, I mean, it's also like, guys, you know, you can private message the teacher, too. But it's like everybody's on the same group chat thing, and it's all this like little minutia, and then people having conversations about what so-and-so did to so-and-so's kid. And
1: yes,
0: it's just insanity.
1: And you've also probably noticed that if it's one of the moms talking about how the other moms are totally insane,
0: yeah,
1: that's okay. But as a dude, you can't go, these women on here are insane.
0: Oh, heck no.
2: Oh, gosh.
1: And that's like against the rules, just as an observation kind of thing.
0: Yeah, dads don't post, okay?
2: Do not stay off.
1: Yeah, dads, as far as I can tell, usually don't do that stuff. Anyway, okay. A few other updates to get to. And you're ready for your big three, Scott Robbins.
2: Yep.
1: The trifecta coming right up.

0: This is Weatherology. I'm meteorologist Laura Lockwood with the Alexandria Lakes Area Forecast. 52 tonight under clear skies, northeast winds 5 to 10 miles per hour. High of 82 tomorrow. Slight chance of thunderstorms tomorrow night, lows around 63, partly cloudy. Daytime highs approaching 83 Saturday, with a slight chance of rain showers. 85, mainly cloudy skies Sunday. For KXRA, I'm meteorologist Laura Lockwood. Right now, 77.
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0: 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Jamie Markley, David Van Camp, Scott Robbins. All right, news update, David Van Camp.
1: All right. Well, you know, President Trump is going to come to Texas to campaign for Ken Paxton, who is the U.S. Senate nominee for the Republican Party against that weird little guy, James Tallarico. Mm-hmm. And that's because, I mean, Real Clear Politics, when you look at their polling averages, they've been pretty reliable on this. Texas is a toss-up right now. And there are a lot of people in the GOP in Texas who are getting nervous.
2: Yeah. And what happened?
1: Yeah. Well, it's, you know, the likability factor is a big thing, man. Mm-hmm. Trump did talk about the state of the race.
3: We have a very good candidate, Ken Paxton, and he's running against Tallarico, they call him, because he is a little freaky, and that's not a man that represents the value of Texas. So,
1: yeah.
4: Yeah, that is true.
1: He is a little
5: Tallarico. That's a new one.
1: Yeah, I mean, I think it'll be a little bit different when you get closer and they start putting money into TV ads and just all they have to do is replay things that James Tallarico says he believes.
5: No, you're right.
1: Absolutely. That's it.
5: Yeah. Yeah.
4: A federal appeals court rejected Democratic Rep. LaMonica McIver's claim. I didn't even know this was her claim. Remember what she did? She shoved the ICE officer?
1: Yeah.
5: Oh, yeah, I remember her. Yeah, okay.
4: Yeah, struck another while pushing past them.
5: Mm-hmm.
4: But she thought that she could have legislative immunity in this case. Like, what does that mean? Yeah, it's not legislative activity and is not protected by the speech and debate clause.
1: Yeah.
4: It's not legislative activity to shove somebody.
5: Right.
4: She's something, man. Remember, she was trying to make a name for herself early on. She's getting out there.
6: We will not take this. We will fight back.
7: Fight back. Fight back.
4: Fight back, yes. It was ICE getting bad people off the street.
6: I close out because I know we've been out here for a long time.
7: Yeah.
6: And God damn it, shut down the Senate.
4: Yeah.
1: Wow.
4: Yep.
5: Does anybody know how to work a microphone?
4: I'm not sure.
5: What is it with the overdriving constantly? Yeah.
4: Yeah. She said something else a little unhinged.
1: Mm-hmm.
4: Yeah. We have it?
8: Republicans on this committee may be willing to hand over their constitutional duty in order to kiss this administration's butt cheeks, but I am not.
4: Okay.
5: Okay.
4: Okay. Yeah.
5: Yawn.
4: Well, it's part
5: another
4: of the
5: nut.
4: Legislative activity just to shove and people and punch and get your way.
5: Yeah.
4: Nope, apparently not. Well, yeah, one other thing. Look for that clip of Justin Trudeau, because you said all the different letters they've added to the alphabet mafia, David.
1: Yes.
4: That was one of the funniest clips ever at the time when he butchered it.
9: I will never apologize for standing up for an LGBTQ 2+ kids' rights.
4: Yes! Yeah,
1: there you go.
5: Oh, boy.
4: Talked about that before, Scott, where someone's like in a paper bag just trying to punch their way out and they can't quite do it.
5: No,
4: they're trying, they try, and they try.
9: LGBTQ 2+ kids' rights.
4: Oh, I forgot about that. Someone had to help him.
1: Yeah.
5: Yeah. Prompt. There's a prompter there.
4: Line. Oh, that's so good.
1: But again, though, man, he missed out on a lot of letters.
4: Yeah.
1: It's LGBTQIA 2SQ. There's a second Q now. MMIWG+.
4: Hmm.
1: It's lesbian, gay, bisexual, transgender, queer, intersex, which is a medical condition, not an identity, but okay. Two-spirit.
4: What's Two-Spirit again?
5: I don't know.
1: Two-Spirit is like some made-up Native American thing.
4: Okay, got it.
1: Where it's non-binary but more special because it's Native American, I guess.
4: Okay.
1: The second Q now is questioning. And then
4: That's like not sure which way you want to go?
1: Right. You're a free agent right now.
5: There's too many variables there. You got to know.
4: That's not bi? Yeah. That's not already covered?
1: No.
5: I know that's not for me. I know that's not for me, so I'm not that. Wait, I'm not going. Maybe it's for me. I don't know.
4: What's the difference between bi and questioning? Bi, you know you're both, but questioning, well, you could just go one or the other.
5: You're solid with the both there. You're not solid with the questioning yet.
1: Questioning is, I know I want to play for one team. I'm just seeing which team is going to make me the best offer.
5: Well, I'm questioning which team I want to be on, right?
1: Yeah.
5: Yeah. Yeah.
4: That, okay.
5: That's like I said, how can you question that?
4: Basically, that sounds to me like, I just want to be in the mafia. Just let me in.
1: Yeah, that's straight with extra steps is what that
4: Got
1: is.
4: It.
1: Yeah.
4: Yes, I want to be accepted. Okay.
1: MMIWG is murdered and missing indigenous women and girls.
4: So you're no longer with us, but you get a letter.
1: Apparently so. I feel like murdered and missing indigenous women and girls should be kind of its own thing.
5: I would think so.
1: Because that's
4: you would guess.
1: You just changed the conversation at the last minute.
4: Right.
1: And then they still added the plus. Like, how many more letters and numbers and symbols are you going to be adding to this thing?
4: That is great. That whole missing and whatever. POW, you going to add that just for fun?
1: POWMIA, yeah?
4: Yeah.
5: It's good for the bumper sticker business.
1: Those guys don't want to be associated.
4: No, they do nonsense. Not want to, but they may just throw it in there just to...
5: Oh, gosh.
4: It's going to be past 26 letters before too long.
5: Yeah, it's an alphabet of their own.
4: You ready for your three?
5: Yeah, let's do it.
10: Are you ready?
11: One, two,
10: it's the three most important news stories of the day.
12: I hit the trifecta.
10: Well, at least according to Scott Robbins. It's the trifecta on the Markley, Van Camp, and Robbins Show.
4: Every day about this time, Scott Robbins, top three stories held by his hero.
13: I'm Casey.
5: All right. Countdown's coming up this weekend. I look forward to it.
13: Thank you.
5: No, you're welcome.
13: I'm ready.
5: Any help I can give you, I'll do it.
13: Three.
1: Number three, a yacht club, a ritzy yacht club in the Hamptons. Well, they don't know where to go next now with their restaurant.
5: This is bad. An ultra-exclusive Hamptons Yacht Club, catering to the wealthy and the well-connected, forced to suspend its members-only restaurant service, oh my gosh, for multiple days, maybe even weeks, after several of its kitchen staff were booted from the country over visa issues.
4: Really?
5: Yes. They reportedly charge about $100,000 a year, by the way. They canceled their Wednesday night dinner service and have to have more after they've lost a bunch of their cooks, a large percentage, according to a letter sent to members the next day. Now, I have a question.
4: This is what has been talked about before. Yes, of course, these rich liberals want the illegals here.
5: Well, I want to look
4: to serve them.
5: I got a question for politicians. Will no one ever think of the yacht clubs and how this impacts them?
1: Right.
5: Huh? Do you? No.
4: Isn't that one of your goals in life, to be a member of a yacht club?
5: No.
4: Really?
5: No. I'm not a member of a yacht club. No.
4: You're not?
5: Like $100,000 a year thing. No.
4: Gotcha.
5: Yeah.
4: Okay. You know what this reminds me of?
5: What's that?
4: I think it was Hunter Biden. I think it was Hunter that said, among other things,
14: how do you think your hotel room gets cleaned? How do you think you have food on your table? Who do you think washes your dishes?
4: Yeah.
5: Well,
4: this is terrible for the yacht people.
5: See, he was way on front of it.
4: Yeah.
15: Now, on with the countdown.
4: Scott Robbins, trifecta top three of the day, up to number
15: two.
1: Number two, American Airlines is having some more trouble.
5: Federal authorities said an American Airlines flight, which abruptly halted itself when two of the aircraft's tires suddenly just blew out as the jet was preparing takeoff from Chicago.
4: Again?
5: Yes, making a major escalation in a growing number of incidents this month.
16: I'm beginning to realize it's time for a change.
5: Yeah, no kidding. The incident happened when American Airlines Flight 3280, a Boeing 737, was taxiing at Chicago O'Hare International Airport. The FAA said this, and the flight was bound for Charlotte, by the way, shortly after pushing back from the gate. The American Airlines had experienced a tire issue on the taxiway. Turns out they had blown tires on the back of it.
16: So and they were nervous.
5: They did what anybody would do. They called AAA and they came right out and fixed it.
16: And the countdown continues.
4: This is Scott Robbins, trifecta, top three of the day.
16: And finally,
15: one.
1: A school teacher had a groundbreaking invention.
5: Yeah, the old adage, necessity is the mother of invention, is nowhere and perhaps no bigger story than Georgia's teacher's invention of what they call the fart corner.
4: I heard about it.
5: By the way, that's not a euphemism either. It's indeed a corner that she sends the children to if they're going to break wind. And they go into the corner and they break wind. Then they come back and they complete their studies or whatever it is that day.
4: Mm-hmm.
5: She said, I have a weak stomach. I can't take it. So I'm going to go ahead and create this little area right over there. You just get up, you go over there, you do your business, then you sit back down. That's it. It's called the gusty winds area, by the way.
4: Yeah.
11: They had to get away for a while.
5: Yeah, but is it a good idea? Well, I mean, the kids are cool with it, and but kids are also coddled, and parents are upset, like, you can't do that. You can't extrapolate them and put them there. That's embarrassing, and blah, blah, blah, blah, can't do that. She goes, well, I'm doing it, so there you go. They have a fart corner now, and apparently it's caught on. Maybe there's some other schools that are going to get come involved in this, too.
1: Do you know what grade she's teaching? Did you say, and I just blanked on it?
5: Let's see here. Second.
1: Dude, I would have been in so much trouble in the fart corner. Me and my buddies would have just gotten up there and made a show of it.
5: Oh, yeah. Well, that's what I'm thinking, too, right? Yeah. I mean, I'm thinking the same thing. I mean, you get up there and goof off, right?
4: Yeah, I understand that. But if you sat behind Bobby like I did.
5: Oh, yeah.
4: Now, this was seventh grade, but still, it was a rotten egg every day.
5: Yeah.
4: It was like you couldn't breathe.
5: Yeah.
4: It's terrible.
5: You wonder if he had his physical before school started.
4: We didn't do a fart corner, but, you know, as my son got older.
5: Yeah.
4: And it got more and more wretched. It's like, not at the table, dude. No.
5: Yeah.
4: But the thing is, what would happen? Someone else would laugh. One of his sisters would laugh. Someone's going to laugh.
5: Right.
4: Dude, serious. It's going to be a privilege. You got to do that. That's fine, because it'd be like, oh, my stomach hurts. Oh, please. You could always hold it off if you needed to. Well, but you just need to let it out. Go to the sunroom. You're going to the sunroom, gas out there, and then come back. Mm-hmm. Not at the table.
5: You seen those videos of that guy that pranks those people in the store? Like, he'll be in a hardware store, and his back's to him, and they're coming up behind him, and he just lets out this huge fart, and people just stop, and then they walk real fast, run, or go, what was that, man?
4: Oh, yeah. Oh, yeah. Well, yeah, we used to have a danger guy. This was years ago. Me and my old buddy Bones.
5: Oh, God.
4: We'd put the fart machine on him just to prank him and put him in an elevator. And then someone else controlled the remote on the fart machine.
5: Oh, gosh.
4: He would just have to roll with it. Yeah, good
11: and
4: stuff.
11: And there you have it.
4: Yes.
5: Wonder what,
4: farts are funny.
5: Wonder what business he's running these days.
4: The danger guy?
5: The stunt guy. Yeah, the stunt guy.
4: Oh, he's doing very
5: he's
4: well.
5: He's good. I'm glad to hear that. Because a lot of stunt guys don't survive.
4: Your stunt guy. Oh, my gosh.
5: No.
4: That's a story for another day.
5: Yeah, it is.
4: If we got Nimrod's in the news, he may be in it. Got a news update next.
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0: Markley Van Camp and Robin Show. A lot of people talk about weight loss injections because they get results. Some people don't want the injections. They'd like to lose some significant weight, but they don't want to deal with the needles and giving themselves shots and all that. And then other people see, well, they hear about the pretty intense side effects. They don't want to go to the fart corner.
1: Oh, come on.
0: They don't want to do that. So they would like to lose the significant weight. And if there were just something else, and there is something else called lean that can help with that.
2: As I understand some of those side effects, it's not a fart corner. It's like a splash zone.
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2: That's not all right, but if you want to avoid that, yeah, check out Lean. 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
2: The White House press secretary, Caroline Leavitt, is going to be stepping aside for some time to focus on her family, young family. There's a report in the Daily Mail that ABC wants Caroline Leavitt to join the show as a guest, on The View, as a guest host on The View.
0: Wow.
2: Well, some of that, I think, may be sucking up to the FCC.
0: That could be.
2: But also, I mean, that would be kind of interesting. I mean, she'd give Whoopi Goldberg a heart attack.
0: Oh, my gosh. Because she's very good at what she does, and she would be bringing facts into these conversations. And unapologetically so, it would be incredible.
1: It'd be fun if they let her talk without screeching over her.
0: Well, they're always going to do the screeching thing. Yeah, you know that. But still, yeah, that would be pretty cool.
1: Yep.
0: All right, we got to get to Nimrods. Here we go.
4: When the going gets tough.
5: Damn it, this is too hard.
4: The dumb get dumber.
6: All right, Dean.
4: It's Nimrods in the News on the Markley, Van Camp, and Robbins Show.
5: I love the poorly educated.
0: All right. Nimrods in the News, we go to Florida. The Villages. Okay, every day you learn something new, right?
1: Mm-hmm.
0: I did not know at the Villages, they have their own news source. Villages-news.com.
1: I didn't know that either.
2: I'm going to subscribe.
0: There you go. Headline, something else I learned. Repeat beer thief allegedly shoplifts 2 drinks from Family Dollar. You can get beer at Family Dollar?
1: I'm not the one I go to.
2: Yeah, I've never seen beer at a Family Dollar. I've never been at a Family Dollar looking for beer, though, so I don't know.
0: Would be 71-year-old Bill Howard Dye. This is just 12:20 p.m., just lunchtime. This was from the arrest report from the Wildwood Police Department. Boy, advised she was conducting routine surveillance when she observed Dye acting suspiciously. She noticed that he walked by the cooler and, well, took out 2 16-ounce cans of natural ice beer.
1: Oh,
0: Natty Ice,
1: Natty
0: baby!
1: Ice. Yeah,
0: come on.
2: Just got a heartburn and a headache.
0: Put them both in pants pockets. He then left the store without paying for the $6.05 worth of alcohol, the report said. And this makes the Villages news report. Wow. Officers canvassed the area for Dye and found him sitting on the stairs of a building, cans still cold. I mean, it is. It is good reporting. You got the details.
1: Put it right back then.
0: And that's Nimrods in the News.
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12: News this hour from Town Hall. I'm Keith Peters in Washington. The Justice Department has charged more than 80 people in the takedown of a violent Puerto Rican gang. Attorney General Todd Blanche announced the operation during a visit to the island as part of the Trump administration's efforts to highlight its push to tackle violent crime.
13: Last week, an indictment was filed and returned by a grand jury charging 81 defendants for illicit activity starting in 2021. These defendants are alleged drug traffickers of Los Bajadeo, also known as LBD. They were charged with the illegal possession and distribution of mass quantities of cocaine, crack cocaine, fentanyl, heroin, and marijuana.
12: Jason Arday's memoirs are published just 2 weeks after his death.
14: Scholar Jason Arday has had his memoir published on Thursday, weeks after he died whilst he faced plagiarism charges. The book's release comes less than 2 weeks after 41-year-old Arday was found dead at his apartment in London. His death followed relentless media coverage about allegations that his academic work was bolstered by plagiarism and that he exaggerated his athletic and fundraising achievements. Arday's memoir, Great and Unfortunate Things, tells the story of how a non-verbal autistic boy who grew up to be the youngest black professor in Cambridge University's history. I'm Karen Shamas.
12: Tropical storm Dolly has formed in the Atlantic Ocean far from land. The National Hurricane Center in Miami says Thursday the storm could bring heavy rain to portions of the Caribbean in the coming days. The storm's name had no connection to Dolly Parton's death. On Wall Street, the Dow by 105 points, the NASDAQ rose 411, the S&P advanced 55. More on these stories at townhall.com.
15: 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And yes, I told you so.
12: Here's the Wall Street Business Report.
1: General Mills says it's ending the use of artificial coloring in its U.S. cereals.
16: That includes Lucky Charms.
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16: And Trix.
19: Orangey orange, grapey purple, raspberry red.
18: The shift will be to fruit and vegetable-based dyes and colors derived from spices like paprika and turmeric to keep their bright colors. General Mills says 90% of its retail products are free of artificial dyes.
19: And that is correspondent Ed Donahue. Technology stocks led Wall Street after NVIDIA, Salesforce, and others reported fatter profits for the spring than expected. The S&P 500 rose 0.707% of its value by the closing bell. The Dow Jones Industrial Average also posting a good-sized gain, up by 105 points, and the S&P 500 was up by 55. For the Wall Street Business Report, I'm Bob Agnew.
12: News and analysis at townhall.com. 9/11 mastermind Khalid Sheikh Mohammed will finally go to trial in 2028. Correspondent Bernie Bennett has details.
20: The announcement comes just weeks before the 25th anniversary of the most lethal foreign attack on U.S. soil in our nation's 250-year history. The New York Post reports, quote, the mastermind of the 9/11 attacks and three other terrorists held at Guantanamo Bay will finally stand trial in 2028, a military judge ruled Wednesday. Government prosecutors requested a January 2027 trial, but the judge rejected that bid and set it for June 5, 2028, citing a slew of pretrial rulings the court needs to make before the proceedings start. Bernie Bennett, Washington.
12: Investigators say air traffic controllers in Washington and the pilots of President Donald Trump's helicopter met to discuss communication issues 1 week before a jet and the chopper were allowed to take off at the same time. Having both in the air seemed to violate safety procedures. More at townhall.com.
21: 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And on the line right now, Ray Miller from Weatherology. Hello, Ray. How are you doing today?
22: Doing well. How about yourself?
21: I'm doing good. You know, we're just talking off the air. When something is gone, you sometimes forget about it. And the Canadian wildfires, I forgot about them. Because they moved east, so
22: they've moved east a little bit. The smoke has moved out a little bit, and like you said, it kind of just snuck away. I went outside a couple nights ago. I like to go sit on my porch fairly late at night before going to bed, and for once, I wasn't wondering why my neighbors were barbecuing at 1 a.m. That's what it smelled like when we had the smoke across the area. So haven't had to deal with that, fortunately, and not looking for that here over the next couple of days either. We'll see clear skies tonight, a low of 52, northeast winds at 5 to 10. Sunshine tomorrow, high of 82, and southeast winds at 5 to 10. Saturday, we'll see a slight chance of thunderstorms early in the day, otherwise partly sunny, high of 83. Sunday, partly sunny, high of 85. And for Monday, sunshine with a high of 84. In the Weatherology Weather Center, I'm meteorologist Ray Miller.
21: And neighbors barbecuing at 1 a.m. That's a great sitcom episode. It's got to be.
22: Yeah, memo to my neighbors, if you are barbecuing at 1 in the morning, I'm probably still up. Invite me over. You know?
21: Yeah, that's right. That's right. Yeah, be neighborly. My goodness. Ray, thank you so much. We'll talk to you tomorrow.
22: My pleasure. You have a good evening.
21: You do. Yep. Ray Miller from Weatherology on KXRA. 78 here at studios of KXRA. Sunshine, north winds at 8, barometric pressure standing at 30.11 inches of mercury and steady. Dew point's only 49 degrees. Relative humidity 36%. Projected high today was 82 overnight, 52, 637 was the sunrise this morning. Sets tonight at 8.07, a winning Gibbous moon phase. And that's Weatherology right here on People Radio.
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24: This is Minnesota News Network. I'm John Anderson. Governor Tim Walz was at opening day of the Minnesota State Fair today, but his thoughts were also on Minneapolis. Walz talked to MNN about today being the one-year anniversary of the Annunciation school shooting.
25: It's the Annunciation anniversary, and I said I just think the mix and the juxtaposition. Not sad to not be governor. I'm just sad when I think of, you know, some of the things that we've been through together, but the resiliency is out here. I mean, those families were here.
24: The shooting last year killed two students and wounded 29 other people. Plenty of political candidates at the opening day of the state fair. Republican Senate candidate Michelle Tafoya.
0: It's a great opportunity to talk to people, and it's just so nice to have people come up and say hello and tell you what they're thinking about the state, about your race, and where they see things going. It's a wonderful opportunity.
24: Tafoya faces Democrat Lieutenant Governor Peggy Flanagan in the November election for U.S. Senate. Hennepin County Attorney Mary Moriarty is calling on Texas Governor Greg Abbott to extradite fugitive Christian Castro to Minnesota before he is released from custody. Castro was arrested in Texas May 29th, and Minnesota officials submitted extradition paperwork June 2nd. Moriarty says Abbott has yet to sign the warrant and warns Castro could flee to Mexico if released. Minnesota-based CHS is partnering with Morocco's OCP to build a major phosphate fertilizer plant in Louisiana. The two companies plan to invest up to $450 million in the facility, which could produce more than 1 million metric tons of fertilizer annually. CHS says the project could reduce U.S. reliance on imported phosphate fertilizer by nearly half while creating a more reliable domestic supply chain for American farmers. This is MNN.
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24: 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The State Fair is offering several options aimed at making the fairgrounds more accessible for visitors with sensory sensitivities. Franklin Center Associate Director of Therapy Services, Lizzie Fries, says one event in particular can help families ease into the experience.
27: Trying to go to the fair on Monday the 31st, they do a sensory-friendly morning. The lights and sounds near the Midway and the Kidway areas are turned down, and that can be a lot more welcoming for people with sensory sensitivities.
24: She says the fair also offers calming spaces throughout the grounds. And if you missed today's opening day, you still have 11 more days of the Minnesota State Fair. This year's fair features 36 official new foods, 9 new food vendors, agricultural exhibits, competitions, live music, and entertainment. This is MNN.
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29: Coming up in this newscast, a level 3 offender is moving into Alexandria on September 1st, and an elderly man from Parker's Prairie has been injured in a crash in northern Minnesota, and Youth Outdoor Activity Day is coming up this Sunday, and some volunteers are still needed. We'll have more on those stories and many others, but first, a man from Parker's Prairie has been injured in a crash in northern Minnesota. The State Patrol says that crash took place in Duluth Township in St. Louis County. A Chevy Silverado was reportedly pulling a trailer along with a boat and driving southbound on Highway 61 when it left a roadway and entered the ditch. The 59-year-old male driver of the Chevy was not seriously injured and did not require hospitalization. However, a passenger, Michael Ritten, 84, of Parker's Prairie, was injured and taken to the hospital with non-life-threatening injuries. That crash does remain under investigation. And officials say a driver was killed in a crash with a train on Tuesday morning in the Brainerd Lakes area. According to the State Patrol, that crash took place in Sylvan Township. State Patrol says a 37-year-old man from Brainerd was driving a Chevy Cruze when it struck a train. The man was killed in that crash. The incident does remain under investigation. And the Alexandria Police Department is notifying the public of a level 3 offender being released into the community. Officials say 37-year-old Zachary Whitmer will be living in the vicinity of Nicoma Street and 7th Avenue East in Alexandria. Whitmer was convicted of felony criminal sexual conduct in April of 2022 regarding an incident involving a minor. He does have a history of engaging in sexual conduct and contact with known male teenagers. The Alexandria Police Department is available to provide you with any useful information on personal safety. You may reach out to them at 320-763-6631. Whitmer is being released coming up on September 1st. And today is the anniversary of the Annunciation school shooting in the Twin Cities. And as students head back to class, mental health experts say this year may be especially difficult for some families. U of M psychiatrist Dr. Katie Lingress says the anniversary of the school shooting today can bring back painful memories for many in the community.
1: This one obviously hit pretty close to home, so there may be some extra worries and extra sensitivities, of course, for that particular school and that community, but even broadly, you know, folks who knew kids who go to that school, know parts of the community, have connections with that community. It kind of rocked the whole community.
29: Also in news, Minnesota could receive up to $307 million as part of a landmark multi-state settlement with Meta. Save CEO Eric Mishy says that beyond the money, the agreement marks an important victory for families pushing for greater protection for kids online.
3: Sends a really strong message that big tech needs to be held accountable for the harms it's inflicted on kids with its products. So for parents who've been in this fight, this is a very good day. It's just not the best day yet to come.
29: The funds are expected to be deposited into the state's general fund in installments over multiple years. The Minnesota legislature will decide how to allocate and spend the funds. And coming up, too, are you ready for a boot scootin' good time? Westmo Lutheran Church in Brandon is hosting a family fun night at the Martin Farm with their annual barn dance and family fun night. The dance is coming up tomorrow from 5 p.m. to 10:30 p.m. at 94 County Road 1 Northwest in rural Evansville. Come on out for great music. There'll be lots of kids' activities, including a bounce house, face painting, photo booth, and much more. You're encouraged to bring your friends, neighbors, lawn chairs, and dancing shoes for this fun night of laughter, music, and community. And the annual Youth Outdoor Activity Day in Alexandria is coming up this Sunday, running from 10 a.m. to 3 p.m. The Alexandria Shooting Park in Alexandria. There is free admission, free lunch, and free t-shirts for the kids. Over 40 hands-on outdoor experiences, too. Dean Krebs talks about the event and the need for some volunteers.
6: Yeah, so Viking Sportsmen, which is a local conservation organization, and Douglas County Pheasants Forever, we team up to put on this event. And then our committee, you don't have to be involved with either of those organizations. Our committee for Youth Outdoor Activity Day has people that aren't involved with either. That's fine. We're just looking for some people to come help us. So if you're interested in that, you can go to our website, youthoutdooractivityday.org, and reach out to us, and we'll be happy to talk to you.
29: Also, to get those free tickets, they're available by going to the website eventbrite.com. Again, volunteers are needed. And it's now just days away. The Alexandria Police Department will be taking on the Alexandria Fire Department in a big softball game for charity. You're invited to come out and cheer on the Alexandria Fire Department and the Alexandria Police Department as they face off on that softball field at Canute Nelson Ballpark this coming Monday. Alexandria Police Officer Brandon Plumsky talks about the big game.
7: August 31st, so first pitch will be about 6 p.m., a little after that. Gates will open at 5, and the donations are all going to the Humane Society that night. Mm. So we're asking kind of a free will donation, but also kind of a recommended donation is $2 for adults, $1 for kids to get in. There's going to be a lot of great things, giveaways. Food is going to be on site. We're going to have a few vendors, and we're going to have a lot of fun things for the fans to do.
29: By the way, bring the whole family. Cheer on your local first responders and support a great cause. For all the details, you can go to their Facebook page. And in other news, the National Weather Service says we'll have a quiet start to our forecast for today and for much of tomorrow. But our next chance for isolated storms, along with showers, will arrive tomorrow night. Forecasters say these chances will remain hit or miss instead of a soaking rain around the state. Temperatures will be near average or slightly above average through the weekend. And Minnesota Vikings quarterback J.J. McCarthy did not practice yesterday. Head coach Kevin O'Connell says McCarthy is still dealing with an ankle injury that he suffered last week against the Ravens. He also talks about tomorrow's game, and it will be important to many of the players on his team.
9: It's been a really cool thing to see our 90-man roster and how competitive it has been from top to bottom, and I'm very much well aware, just having gone through it before as a player, like these are hard days for some guys because they're trying to do everything they can to solidify, you know, the work they've done up until this point, but, you know, want to give them a great plan and, you know, see the guys go out there and compete.
29: By the way, the Vikings will take on the

in the dining room east, 10 to noon, cribbage A in the dining room west, 12:30 to 3, samba B in the dining room east, 10:30 to 11:30, move and groove. Oh, okay. Yeah. That's in the main room. And 1 to 3, cribbage B in the dining room west, and that's activities at Encore. We have a W Post number 936, Fridays 9 to 11 a.m. Coffee and donuts invited. All veterans are invited. And come on down and join them for coffee, conversation, camaraderie, and friendship. The get-together is open to all military veterans, whether they served in a foreign war or not. And a reminder, the Alec Firearms and Knife Show, 41st Annual, happening at Douglas County Fairgrounds, August 29th and 30th, Saturday, 8 a.m. to 5 p.m., Sunday, 9 a.m. to 3 p.m., guns and related items, buy-sell trade, display. 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And for talented local high school and youth adult musicians, honor our veterans and carry forward a cherished American tradition by sounding taps at the end of Joe's Dark along beautiful shoreline of Lake Lahamadu. Each Friday and Saturday evening through Labor Day weekend. One of four players will perform. The ceremonial sounding begins at 5 minutes before sunset. The official sounding of taps will take place at sunset. Times vary, will vary slightly throughout the summer as sunset times change, of course. And whether you are enjoying the evening from your boat, pontoon, dock, or along the shoreline, you're invited to pause and listen and reflect during this moving tribute. Home City's Farmers Market and Community Breakfast till 10:30 Saturdays through September 26th, 8:30 to 11:30 at Trinity Lutheran. And the Common Grounds 2026 Blessing Bucket happens this coming Sunday again. Sunday mornings 9 a.m. to 1 p.m. for a handcrafted coffee and meaningful way to give back every dollar of net profit, and all tips go towards supporting neighbors in our community with medical needs. That's the Common Grounds Coffee House, 516 Hawthorne Street. 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

Carol A. Robertson, 87, of Alexandria, died Friday, August 21st. Celebration of Life Service, 11 a.m. Saturday, August 29th, upcoming, at Bethesda Lutheran Church in Alexandria. Visitation an hour prior to the service. Arrangements are with the Lynn Family Funeral and Cremation Services for Carol A. Robertson, 87, of Alexandria. Charles Kim Srock, 71, of Alexandria, died Friday, August 21st. The visitation

0: at Reach Church in Alexandria, Friday, September 4th, 1 to 3 p.m., with a celebration of Kim's life to follow at 3 p.m. Arrangements are with the Anderson Funeral Home Crematory of Alexandria for Charles Kim Schrock, 71, of Alexandria. Daryl J. Burgess, 87, of Alexandria, died Monday, August 24th, celebration of life service, 11 a.m. on Saturday, September 12th, at Lake Community Church, the visitation 4 to 6 p.m. Friday, September 11th, at church, and will continue for 1 hour before the service. Arrangements are with the Lynn Family Funeral and Cremation Services for Daryl J. Burgess, 87, of Alexandria. And Karen F. Oberg, 76, of Alexandria, died Friday, August 7th. Celebration of life service starts at 11 a.m. on Saturday morning, September 12th, at the Lynn Family Funeral Home in Alexandria. Visitation at the funeral home will be from 5 to 7 on Friday, September 11th, with a time of sharing, stories beginning at 6 o'clock. Visitation then resumes 1 hour before the celebration of life service at the funeral home Saturday, September 12th. Arrangements with the Lynn Family Funeral and Cremation Services for Karen F. Oberg, 76, of Alexandria. And that completes our field announcements. From KXRA.
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12: 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What was the Connecticut Compromise? 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Thus, the rights of the small states were safeguarded, and the majority of the population was to be fairly represented. Material compliments of USConstitution.net.
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17: We went through a drought this summer, and I have patches of brown grass on my lawn. I might be doing some reseeding this fall. Zach Riker is a turf grass specialist with Bayer Green Solutions. He says how a lawn handles drought depends on many factors. A lawn with bad soil, poor drainage, compaction, and even the wrong species of grass will show indications of damage much quicker than a well-maintained lawn. Cool season grasses are also more likely to suffer than warm season varieties. Sometimes you can determine whether the grass is dead or dormant by pulling up the dry grass and looking for green crowns. But Riker says time and water are the best indicators of whether or not the lawn is going to come back.
18: If people choose not to irrigate, assuming we get ample rain this fall, if it doesn't come back within 2 or 3 weeks of it starting to rain, it's not going to come back. It's not going to miraculously resurrect itself next spring. And so it's either going to come back early this fall or it's not going to come back at all.
17: The steps you take to get the grass growing again depend on the size of the area that hasn't come back.
18: If you have small patches, baseball-sized patches, pretty aggressive fertilization in the fall, a little bit of broadleaf weed control probably in October, and those patches will more than likely grow in. If you have patches from softball size to dinner plate size or even larger, there's a pretty good chance those patches aren't going to move in without reseeding. If it's larger than that, I think that you're better off just starting over.
17: Irrigate newly seeded areas throughout the fall to encourage the seedlings to come in. Apply fertilizer and weed control, and the lawn should be much better off next spring. Learn more about repairing a drought-damaged lawn at livingthecountrylife.com. I'll see you in the country.
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13: This is Weatherology. I'm meteorologist Alora Lockwood with the Alexandria Lakes Area Forecast. 52 tonight, under clear skies, northeast winds 5 to 10 miles per hour. High of 82 tomorrow. Slight chance of thunderstorms tomorrow night, lows around 63, partly cloudy. Daytime highs approaching 83 Saturday, with a slight chance of rain showers. 85, mainly cloudy skies Sunday. For KXRA, I'm meteorologist Alora Lockwood. Currently 79.
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21: 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Maybe it's time to delete those apps and visit a friend. 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
0: This is M&N Sports. I'm Mike Grimm. It's the final preseason game of the year tomorrow night for the Minnesota Vikings in Denver. Head coach Kevin O'Connell said yesterday he's hoping both J.J. McCarthy and Carson Wentz get some reps at quarterback as they battle for the number two spot. He says there are other important positional battles happening as well.
1: There's still some guys fighting, you know, whether it's practice squad spots or, you know, putting on great tape for the rest of the league to see, because that's what our goal is always. I tell the team every year at the beginning of training camp, I want all 90 guys in this room right now to be on an NFL team or practice squad somewhere this year. And our jobs are to put you in a position, whether you get a ton of reps or you don't get a lot of reps, but by the time the games come around or, you know, last week with the joint practices, we want guys to feel like they're prepared.
0: Tomorrow's kickoff is 8 o'clock. There's college football tonight. St. Thomas opens the season at home against Winona State at 6 o'clock. Tommy's head coach Glenn Caruso says the line should be good for his team.
2: If you're looking for a tangible, I would say the amount of guys that we return on offense is something you probably have to point to. A lot of reps, a lot of starts, a lot of wins in those guys at almost every spot. And our depth has gotten better in three of the five spots, I would say, from last year.
0: There's also a full slate of games tonight in the Division II Northern Sun Conference. The Gopher women's soccer team plays tonight at number 15 BYU, a match time at 8 o'clock. The Twins don't play tonight. They'll come back home for a three-game series starting tomorrow night at Target Field against first-place Chicago. They've lost 5 of 6, and manager Derek Shelton says,
23: "We can't dictate when we're going to play good or bad. You know, sometimes you don't play good baseball, so we need to regroup and we need to play good baseball when we get home."
0: Big series starting at home tomorrow. The AAA Saints are home tonight against Toledo. They lost last night 4-2, but Walker Jenkins had another home run. For more Minnesota sports info, go to MinnesotaNewsNetwork.com. 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
28: It's the Minnesota Sports Prep Update for Thursday, August 27th. I'm Ryan Phelps. Only 5 Major League Baseball players have played all 9 positions in a single game. Cesar Tovar of the Twins was the second ever to achieve this accomplishment back in 1968. But a town ball player from Greenwald, Minnesota, did the same this summer. My NSPN colleague Justin Barrientos has more.
29: In town ball, you never know what is going to happen. Greenwald's Keegan Stevie played all 9 positions in a game, and he just happened to pick the game that New Munich also played all 9 members of the Funk family in the same game, making that game extra rare.
3: I had Brandon Worms, our other kind of one of our other coaches, bring the lineup over because we started him at shortstop and he retired in 2019. So we also had a left-handed shortstop and a left-handed third baseman, which you probably don't ever see in a baseball game. So he brought that lineup over there, and they said, "Oh, we'll have something for you too." And then they brought theirs back over, and it was just a fun day at the ballpark.
4: Yeah, I was talked about for many years because I know about 4 or 5 years ago they said the only place I didn't play was first and pitcher. So that Saturday, the one guy's like, "You just rest up and you get ready to play all nine tomorrow." I'm like, "Well, I plan on playing 9 innings, but whatever." He's like, "No, 9 positions. You're going doing all of them." I said, "Okay."
3: Keegan brought up, I think, a week or so before at practice, that you want to play all 9, which I think we all kind of want to do, right? When you're playing town ball, that's kind of what you want to do. So I said, "Well, if we find the right game." And then we lost to El Rosa that Saturday before, and it just kind of was the right thing, and we got bit by the injury bug. So trust Keegan to not get hurt for 9 innings or 8 innings in this case, and away we went. So it just kind of happened naturally, and it's kind of a nice little thing.
29: Although it had been talked about and even somewhat planned, the experience of playing all 9 positions in a game almost didn't happen.
3: Well, there was a plan Saturday night that got changed because of injuries, and then there was a plan Sunday morning that got changed because of injuries. So it was just kind of he was going to start a catcher, and then everything else we were just going to kind of figure out as we went and then finish on the mound, and we'll go from there.
29: The only position Stevie had never truly played was first base.
4: That's one spot that I haven't played, or even in like infield, outfield, keeping my foot on first, and that's about it on a ground ball. But there was one that was hit to center while I was there, and the center fielder was like, because he's played first a couple times, and he's like, "You're supposed to be the cut." I'm like, "Yeah, well, it happens."
29: And the final verdict on the experience?
3: Didn't make an error all day, so we did as good as could be expected, and he got that last out of that inning that we needed. So all in all, pretty good.
4: In my opinion, a lot of fun just because I've played just about everywhere, and to do it all in one game just is cherry on the top, I guess. I loved it. I'd do it again.
29: Reporting from Greenwald, Justin Barrientos, NSBN.
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11: Made in America. Ruth Graves Wakefield was one of the very first graduates of the new state-sponsored Teachers College at Lexington, Massachusetts in 1924, and for 6 years made a living as a dietitian until she and her husband bought a place built back in the 18th century known as a toll house, where folks would get off the stagecoach, grab a bite to eat, pay the toll road fee, then continue on their merry way. The Wakefields decided to open their place to the public and call it the Toll House Inn. Soon people were coming from miles around to partake of Ruth's cuisine, especially her baked goods. Well, it just so happened one day that a key ingredient of one of Ruth's magnificent creations was not available. So she substituted and was very pleasantly surprised with the results. Soon, word spread about the new and improved version, and thanks to a Boston newspaper, lots of ladies were duplicating Mrs. Wakefield's efforts. And that's when the manufacturer of Ruth's magic element realized why sales were going through the roof. The manufacturer was Andrew Nestle, whose semi-sweet chocolate enabled Ruth Wakefield to introduce to the world the very first Toll House or chocolate chip cookie. Made in America.
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31: You know, we're pretty used to having acetaminophen around. We use it to treat pain and fever, and then we mix it in cough medicines and sleep aids. but it can be very toxic when taken in overdose. Dr. Richard Gorman, chair of the American Academy of Pediatrics Drug Committee.
1: Unintentional poisonings in children from data that's collected from poison centers throughout the United States. 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And since it's available in so many homes, it's more likely to be ingested by a lot of children. When taken as a self-destructive act, it is potentially fatal. The good news is there is an antidote for this medicine, and if instituted within 16 hours of the ingestion, is almost always successful.
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20: This lure is called a amoeba, the uni, the urchin. It's basically a round plastic ball with a bunch of tentacles. It's been great for bass fishing. I think it's just something new they've never seen before. It's actually not a real small lure. It's quite big, considering that you're catching 2-pound, pound and a half bass on it, but you're getting some big ones too. And what you do is you just run a hook through this and just cast it out and let it sink slowly to the bottom, like a wacky rig. A wacky rig is basically a hook that you jam through a worm right in the middle, and as the worm slowly sinks to the bottom, it undulates. And that's what this, what I call a tentacle bait, does. It slowly sinks to the bottom, and those tentacles just undulate. And when it finally hits the bottom, any bass that has seen this drop down through the water column tries to pick it up to see what it is, and it swims away with it. Maybe they're trying to eat it, but you'll feel that bite, and you can get a good hook set because that hook is generally exposed. Try it out. They do work well. This is from the pages of the Outdoor News.
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3: 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Vocalist Yolanda Adams is celebrating a birthday, and LBJ, our 36th president, was born on this day in 1908. Storm chasing used to be a pursuit of a few eccentric weather enthusiasts. Now it's turned into an industry of its own. Storm chasing tour companies have popped up all over in Tornado Alley, and especially as they found no shortage of customers eager to spend thousands of dollars for a brief glimpse of Mother Nature's fury. While the operators emphasize safety precautions on their expeditions, some critics are warning of inevitable tragedy. Combining dangerous storms, high-speed chases, poor visibility, and clogged backroads does seem like a recipe for disaster. That is the Old Farmer's Almanac Radio Report. Sign up for more information at almanac.com.
4: This is Weatherology. I'm meteorologist Laura Lockwood with the Alexandria Lakes Area Forecast. 52 tonight under clear skies, northeast winds 5 to 10 miles per hour. High of 82 tomorrow. Slight chance of thunderstorms tomorrow night. Lows around 63, partly cloudy. Daytime highs approaching 83 Saturday, with a slight chance of rain showers. 85, mainly cloudy skies Sunday. For KXRA, I'm meteorologist Laura Lockwood. Currently 77.
5: Traveling on the road these last days of summer can be long hours with a full load in hot temperatures. 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

0: This is Minnesota News Network. I'm John Anderson. Governor Tim Walz was at opening day of the Minnesota State Fair today, but his thoughts were also on Minneapolis. Walz talked to MNN about today being the one-year anniversary of the Annunciation school shooting.
1: It's the Annunciation anniversary, and I said I just think the mix and the just position. Not sad to not be governor. I'm just sad when I think of, you know, some of the things that we've been through together, but the resiliency is out here. I mean, those families were here.
0: The shooting last year killed two students and wounded 29 other people. Plenty of political candidates at the opening day of the state fair. Republican Senate candidate Michelle Tafoya.
2: It's a great opportunity to talk to people, and it's just so nice to have people come up and say hello and tell you what they're thinking about the state, about your race, and where they see things going. It's a wonderful opportunity.
0: Tafoya faces Democrat Lieutenant Governor Peggy Flanagan in the November election for U.S. Senate. Hennepin County Attorney Mary Moriarty is calling on Texas Governor Greg Abbott to extradite fugitive Christian Castro to Minnesota before he is released from custody. Castro was arrested in Texas May 29th, and Minnesota officials submitted extradition paperwork June 2nd. Moriarty says Abbott has yet to sign the warrant and warns Castro could flee to Mexico if released. Minnesota-based CHS is partnering with Morocco's OCP to build a major phosphate fertilizer plant in Louisiana. The two companies plan to invest up to $450 million in the facility, which could produce more than 1 million metric tons of fertilizer annually. CHS says the project could reduce U.S. reliance on imported phosphate fertilizer by nearly half, while creating a more reliable domestic supply chain for American farmers. This is MNN.
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0: This is MNN. The State Fair is offering several options aimed at making the fairgrounds more accessible for visitors with sensory sensitivities. Franklin Center Associate Director of Therapy Services, Lizzie Fries, says one event in particular can help families ease into the experience.
9: Trying to go to the fair on Monday the 31st, they do a sensory-friendly morning. The lights and sounds near the Midway and the Kidway areas are turned down, and that can be a lot more welcoming for people with sensory sensitivities.
0: She says the fair also offers calming spaces throughout the grounds. And if you missed today's opening day, you still have 11 more days of the Minnesota State Fair. This year's fair features 36 official new foods, 9 new food vendors, agricultural exhibits, competitions, live music, and entertainment. This is MNN.

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Up next, news from townhall.com, and of course, thereafter, it will be the one and only Lars Larson. Have yourself a good evening. 78 here at Studios, KXRA. Lots of sunshine.

0: is in Washington. Rescue teams and military helicopters are searching for hundreds of missing people along the Nepal-China border. That's where a deadly torrent of water and mud several stories high swept through today following a glacier collapse. President Trump says the U.S. is offering aid to Nepal.
1: Anything they want, we'll have. And there were 50, maybe 60 Americans over there. We haven't gotten the full list yet, but hopefully they're okay. But that looked pretty, that looked like something that people will not be, somebody will be lost, unfortunately.
0: More than 390 people were killed and more than 1,400 are missing, including hundreds of foreigners and pilgrims. Attorney General Todd Blanche says the Department of Justice has charged 81 alleged gang members in Puerto Rico.
2: These defendants are alleged drug traffickers of Los Bajadeo, also known as LBD.
3: And says they were charged with
2: the illegal possession and distribution of mass quantities of cocaine, crack cocaine, fentanyl, heroin, and marijuana.
3: Acting U.S. Attorney for Puerto Rico, Hector Ramirez-Carbo, says violent gang members have terrorized their community for years, often in broad daylight.
4: These 81 violent gang members will now face justice, and so will any other that try to take their place.
3: And says,
4: today, the families of Mayagüez can peacefully enjoy what their communities have to offer without fear of harm.
3: I'm Lisa Dwyer.
0: President Trump says he's renaming Lake Ontario to be known as Lake America in the United States as he escalates his trade war with Canada. The president signed an executive order in the Oval Office on Thursday. On Wall Street, the Dow up by 105 points, the NASDAQ rose 411, the S&P advanced 55, oil near $84 a barrel. More at townhall.com.
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0: The number of people filing for U.S. unemployment benefits fell last week, Bob Agnew reports.
7: The Labor Department reports that jobless claims slipped to 203,000 last week, down from a revised 207,000 the week before. The numbers indicate layoffs do remain at historic lows and that most Americans enjoy job security. The four-week average of claims, which smooths out week-to-week ups and downs, ticked up slightly to 205,500. Claims for jobless benefits are seen as a proxy for layoffs, and economists watch them because they can provide early clues about where the job market is headed. Bob Agnew reporting.
0: Jurors in the Lindsey Clancy murder trial in Plymouth, Massachusetts, have started to deliberate whether the former labor and delivery nurse is criminally responsible for killing her three children in the year 2023. News and analysis at townhall.com. From Washington, I'm Keith Peters. Here's an update from international correspondent Karen Chamas on the death of ex-Bosnian Serb warlord Ratko Mladic, who oversaw atrocities in Bosnia.
8: Bosnian Serb General Ratko Mladic, responsible for war crimes in Bosnia during the 1990s, has died in prison at age 84. Serbian state RTS television and official Bosnian Serb television reported his death. They said Mladic died in a UN prison hospital in The Hague.
9: Mr. Mladic.
8: The UN Tribunal for War Crimes committed during the wars in Yugoslavia in the 1990s sentenced Mladic to life in prison in 2017. His sentencing was considered a key step toward bringing justice to the victims. Mladic had been in custody since 2011 after many years on the run. I'm Karen Chamas.
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11: This is weatherology. I'm meteorologist Laura Lockwood with the Alexandria Lakes area forecast. 52 tonight under clear skies, northeast winds 5 to 10 miles per hour. High of 82 tomorrow. Slight chance of thunderstorms tomorrow night. Lows around 63, partly cloudy. Daytime highs approaching 83 Saturday with a slight chance of rain showers. 85, mainly cloudy skies Sunday. For KXRA, I'm meteorologist Laura Lockwood. Currently 77.
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23: Hey, welcome back to the Lars Larson Show. It's a pleasure to be with you on a Conspiracy Theory Thursday. And with the Democrats nominating just about anybody for public office and the crazy things they like to say, it is a rich feeding ground when it comes to Conspiracy Theory Thursday. So, welcome to the program. If you want to jump into the best conversation in talk journalism, it happens right here every day at 866-HEY-LARS. That's 866-439-5277. As always, naysayers go to the head of the show. Always have for 30 years, always will. 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We put up a brand new poll question every day. Would you trust an app for your phone that uses your smartphone's microphone to detect gunshots if it could help save lives? Yep, they're talking about doing exactly that. And, of course, I think Chicago has turned out to be the perfect place to try it out. For starters, I don't live in Chicago. I've had the pleasure to visit the city on a few occasions. But in that city, on a given average weekend, they'll have 50 or 60 shootings and usually 5 or 6 homicides every single weekend. Can you imagine? They got rid of the so-called shot spotter system. That's the one that places microphones in high crime areas, and then they monitor the microphones and triangulate in to find out when there's a shooting. They send the police there very quickly. It worked very, very well. And of course, they got rid of it because the liberals in places like Chicago say, well, that's not fair to black people. No, the only thing unfair about this is that, like it or not, black men in America are 6.5% of the population, but they account for about 50% of all the homicides, and many of those homicides are committed using pistols illegally to go out and murder people. So now there's a private sector solution of sorts that allows you to load up this app on a phone. I would not trust it. I frankly don't need my phone listening to every single thing I say. And the fact that it would keep the microphone turned on probably burned down the battery, too. But I'll let you vote on it any way you like. Would you trust an app that uses your smartphone's microphone to detect gunshots if it could save lives? You'll find the question at Lars Larson Show on X. You'll also find it on our website at LarsLarson.com. And brought to you by AMAC, the Association of Mature American Citizens. AMAC has the conservative values I believe in. I joined about a decade ago. You can join AMAC, too. Just go to amac.us or call 888-262-2006. AMAC is better, better for you and better for America. Now, let me give you just a small sampling of some of the craziness that is coming out of the mouths of people who are running for office under the Democrat Party banner. You know, party of slavery since 1829. James Taliaferro, for example, in the state of Texas, who is running for the United States Senate in Texas as a Democrat. And apparently Tagliarico would prefer that the federal government kidnap little kids. Consider this. He posted this on social media. A five-year-old Texan just spent the first day of school in an ICE detention center. ICE kidnapped Liam Tadeo on his way to a soccer game with his dad. Liam should have been in kindergarten. Instead, our government has thrown him into a prison camp hundreds of miles from home. Now, without knowing more about that story, and imagine we're going to find out a lot more about it, here's what's happening. When the police arrest anyone, even if it's not an ICE issue, when you are arrested because you're breaking the law and illegal aliens are breaking the law, if an adult is taken into custody but that adult has a child with him, what do the police always do? They hand the child off to social services. That's exactly what happened with Liam Tadeo. So, would James Tagliarico, U.S. Senate candidate under the Democrat banner, would he prefer that the federal government simply said, oh, you've got a kid with you? Well, in that case, we can't arrest you for breaking the law and being in the United States illegally. Then consider this. Candidate for the U.S. Senate, Democrat Angie Nixon, gets called out because she wants to have price controls by the government, which have never worked out well. But listen to what she says about price controls when it comes to rent.
1: Would you support on a federal level, therefore, rent control?
13: I mean, I definitely would support rent stabilization in certain areas.
1: And how would that differ from rent control?
13: And it, whatever, tomato, tomato. At
23: tomato,
13: the end of the
23: tomato.
13: Day, there are companies that are inflating rent simply because of corporate greed.
23: Now, I got to tell you something. Corporate greed. I don't own a rental house. I did decades ago. And it was one house. I mean, I wasn't exactly going to change the marketplace. But think about this. I have a friend who rents out housing, apartments. And he said, Lars, the landlord doesn't decide the rent. The marketplace decides the rent. And if you tell that to somebody who's never been in the rental business, they'll say, no, no, the landlord determines what the rent is. Guess what happens? If you go to any given city in America, and let's just pick a number, say the going rate for a two-bedroom apartment is $1,600 a month in that city. Do you know what happens if the landlord sets the rent at $2,000 a month because of the corporate greed that Angie Nixon is talking about? If the market rate is $1,600, so you can have a two-bedroom apartment for $1,600, but the landlord is greedy, so he puts his up for rent at $2,000. He isn't going to find a single person who's going to rent that apartment. On the other hand, if the landlord, if the tenant or the landlord decides he's going to set the rent at $1,000 a month, far below the market, he's going to rent it in a second, but he's also going to lose money all day long. So does she really think that a landlord can simply say, I'm going to charge $2,000, even though all my potential customers can get it a lot cheaper? And then consider this, the crazy talk of people like Democrat Senator Chris Murphy, who says Donald Trump does not want people to vote.
14: Well, ultimately, Trump doesn't want people to vote, and he's going to be very selective about who he doesn't want to vote. He doesn't want people who are more likely to vote for Democrats to vote. And so, I mean, I don't think there's any secret about it. Trump is going to use whatever power he has available to him to make himself rich. He's going to use whatever power he has available to him to try to steal the election.
23: Steal the election. No, you know what I think Donald Trump wants to do? The SAVE Act, which he begged the United States Congress to pass, it says three simple things. Number one, you've got to be a citizen to vote. Number two, you've got to have picture ID to prove who you are. And number three, your election ballot has to be in the elections office by the close of business on election day. And you know what? The House of Representatives passed it, and the U.S. Senate, even with a Republican majority, refused to do it altogether. By the way, in a couple of weeks, we're coming up on the 25th anniversary of the 9/11 terrorist attacks, but not in Canada. Boy, not in Canada. As the 25th anniversary comes up, Gateway Pundit reports the Canadian Broadcasting Corporation, the CBC, they have an internal memo that instructs reporters not to refer to the event as a terrorist attack. A screenshot of that memo, according to Gateway Pundit, shared by Kinsella shows it originated from Bassem Basra, who is senior director of journalistic standards at CBC, sent out to reporters and editors in bold letters. Basra states the attacks are not to be referred to as terrorist attacks. It then continues and says the hijackings led to passenger jet crashes. In Washington, D.C., Pennsylvania, and Manhattan, the World Trade Center was destroyed. The CBC spokeswoman says CBC's longstanding language guidance regarding the terms terrorist and terrorism is a preference for the use of these words with attribution. Now, why in the world would Canada be afraid of saying the T word, terrorism? You got the Lars Larson.

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4: Hey, welcome back to the Lars Larson Show. So, a Chicago startup company wants to use your smartphone to become a gunshot detector, tracking shooters in real time. Should your phone be listening for gunshots 24/7? I thought we'd talk about that with the founder and CEO of a Chicago-based company called SplitSec.ai, and that's Sri Deva Sagamani. And I hope I haven't murdered your name too badly, Sri. Welcome to the program.
16: Yeah, I'm excited to be here. Thank you for having me.
4: So tell me about this app that you want people to load on their smartphones.
16: So what this is, you know, it turns ordinary smartphones into AI-powered gunshot detectors. And the model runs on the phone entirely.

0: And if you have this smart app loaded on your phone, and presumably other people in, say, a place like Chicago also have it loaded on their phones, that at what point does the detection of gunshots by your phone become something that is shared with the folks who have the app loaded on their phones, say, not too far away from where you are? Is that the basic idea, that if a number of phones all in a given area all detect gunshots, compare notes and say, yep, this looks like gunshots, and then the people with that app loaded on their phone get a warning?
1: Yes. I mean, this is where the, you know, having a network of phones becomes powerful. We need really one or two phones to detect the gunfire, and we are able to then distribute that alert within seconds to everybody who is within 1 mile radius.
0: I'm talking to Sri Devasagamani, who is founder and CEO of Chicago-based SplitSec.ai. How do you plan to roll this thing out, and what are you going to consider successful if you get people to adopt this? I mean, do you have to have a great many people in any given city adopted to be successful?
1: Actually, no. You know, if you think about Chicago, you know, if you think about different wards, each ward has a population of about 50,000. About 1 to 2% adoption gives us fairly large coverage within that ward. And so that is the type of coverage, you know, we are looking for. And again, you know, we are doing pilots right now, and we are taking feedback. We are trying to figure out what works and what doesn't. Personally, success for us would really mean we have warned somebody and somebody's gone to safety. That is a huge win for the company. You know, we have had users already confirmed they got actual gunshots and they've confirmed it.
0: I'm curious about this, though. How much does my phone hear if I've, say I'm outside, but my phone's in my pocket, which it's often in my pocket, front pocket or back pocket, whichever it happens to be. How much can that microphone, that tiny little microphone on a phone that's inside my pocket, how much can it hear?
1: So I can speak specifically to gunfire. You know, gunfires are high energy. You know, they have a sharp peak and they fall. And so that is actually carried quite far and to a lot of things, including, you know, things like trees and buildings do obstruct and reflect it, but they are carried quite far. So even if you have the phone in your pocket and let's say there is a gunfire incident, you know, at the next traffic light, it's very likely that your phone would pick it up.
0: Would it also give people the ability to know which direction to run away from the gunfire?
1: Exactly. That is exactly what you're doing. So, you know, when we have, you know, when two phones pick up gunfire, two or more phones, we have the ability to roughly see where the gunfire came from. And so we'll be able to tell people, look, we can give you the precise down to the feet, but we can say it's coming from this area, so you got to go in the other direction so people don't run into gunfire.
0: Dave, Sri, I've talked to people from the company called Spotter before, which I think was deployed in Chicago as well. And the police who've said it's actually very, very useful to them, but an awful lot of bigger cities will follow the politics, and they've gotten rid of ShotSpotter because they said somehow it discriminates against certain ethnic minorities and that sort of thing. But at some point, does SplitSec and its app end up sharing this information with the police to make sure the police can also respond to the sound of gunfire?
1: So we, you know, we are not sharing anything with police.
0: Okay.
1: We are solving a different problem. You know, traditional systems, they primarily notify authorities. What we are designed to do is give ordinary people, you know, nearby immediate situational awareness. Now, that is our goal.
0: And nothing beyond that at this point?
1: Nothing. You know, we don't have any integration with the police. Our technology is modeled similar to Waze in the sense that, you know, you give and take for your own community. People open up ways to see if there's a traffic jam up ahead or if there is, you know, emergency vehicles going ahead. So our view is this app, you know, you open this app to see if anything's happening nearby. And if your phone picks up something, you make a contribution. Now, presumably the police could download the same app and look at, you know, what is happening in certain neighborhoods or, you know, wherever shots are being reported.

0: But whatever information they'll see is totally anonymous, reported by people, nobody's location or address is revealed. So that much the police can do today.
1: Well, it sounds like it's going to be interesting. How soon do you expect to have some concrete results from this experiment in the 21st and 42nd wards?
0: We are learning every day. So the app is out. In fact, you know, we have noticed that even people outside of Chicago have started to download the app. It's available on Android. We are learning many things. You know, we are learning, for example, on some phones, you know, the battery life has gone faster than we expect. Some phones have produced more false alerts than we like. Their microphones seem to be sensitive. So we are learning all these things and then implementing changes very rapidly.
1: Well, I appreciate you coming on the program. That's Sri Davis Agamani, who is the founder and CEO of a Chicago-based startup called SplitSec.ai, and we appreciate him coming on the program. By the way, take a listen. Did you hear that? Listen very carefully. That's my phone. No spam calls. No spam texts. I love that sound of silence. Your phone, maybe not so quiet, but you can make it more quiet. And here's why. The data brokers are selling your personal information. 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

0: This is Weatherology. I'm meteorologist Laura Lockwood with the Alexandria Lakes Area Forecast. 52 tonight, under clear skies, northeast winds 5 to 10 miles per hour. High of 82 tomorrow. Slight chance of thunderstorms tomorrow night, lows around 63, partly cloudy. Daytime highs approaching 83 Saturday, with a slight chance of rain showers. 85, mainly cloudy skies Sunday. For KXRA, I'm meteorologist Laura Lockwood. Right now, 75.
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0: Speak now or forever hold your peace. 866-HEY-LARS. 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
1: 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Joe Thomas joins me now from our great station in the Commonwealth of Virginia. Joe, welcome back.
2: Hey, Lars, I've got a slogan for you. It's a whale of a deal for the krill oil.
1: It's a whale of a deal. That's one. We could think about working that one in. I want to know what the new slogan should be when you've got people like Soros-backed prosecutors, like the one that I've been reading about in the Commonwealth of Virginia, who's now up against a recall, and it sounds like it's about time.
2: Well, he has been a mess. Now, you know, you got to understand, Steve Descano in Fairfax County ousted a 15-year incumbent Democrat who had been working as the Commonwealth's attorney for as long as anyone could remember. And George Soros had to have his justice warriors, the ones that want to let people go for committing robberies and burglaries and assaults and murders, and that's what you get. And Fairfax just, I don't know if they don't pay attention, they just look for the letter after somebody's name, or if the TV ads, and this is where Descano really shined, because in Fairfax County, you have to buy Washington, D.C. media.
1: Oh,
2: so
1: wow.
2: George Soros, yeah, he threw so much money. Descano's ads were on TV. They were on radio. And these were pricey ads. And his opponent didn't have that kind of money. He just presumed, you know, he was in a safe seat. And Soros came along and said, no, we're going to buy up all these prosecutors. Of course, this was building up to being able to prosecute Donald Trump for pretty much anything you wanted. But the offshoot of it is you've got them looking the other way when you have dangerous illegals in their communities. And now he's got a dead body at his feet and a mother who's leading the charge to try to do a Herculean task. I mean, getting somebody recalled is a lot. But if she's successful to a point, he's up for re-election next year. So it could go a long way towards empowering somebody to actually beat him in the next election.
1: You know, it's sad because, Joe, I frequently have people call me up and they'll say, what do you know about recalls? And I said I've covered a few. And they say, well, what's the chance of a recall working? And usually you have to have palpable anger. You've got to have people very, very angry to be able to pull off a recall. Because most people will look at it and say, well, the voters chose this person. And if the choice has just been made, give them a little more time. And if the choice is coming up to another election, they say, why bother to do a recall? Let's just replace the person at the next election. And so most recalls do not succeed. This one is driven, though, by the murder of Stephanie Minter. Tell my audience about that.
2: So this fella had a 30-time offender, had been in front of Descano's court, and 30 times had been let go on his own recognizance. I don't know if they don't keep records in Fairfax County, but when you've got that kind of, you know, what was the expression when we were kids, Lars, a three-time loser?
1: Yeah.
2: This guy was a 30-time loser. And
1: three strikes and you're out, right?
2: Yeah, not anymore.
1: Not anymore.
2: I'd love to play in this game. And so the recall, you have to get 10% of the votes cast in the last office election, which was about 300,000 votes were cast. So they're going to need to get to about 30,000 signatures. But then in Virginia, it goes into a courtroom. Then it's a hearing and a judge, often a judge from the same political party who's not going to want to make any waves. So it becomes redoubly difficult to recall somebody in the Commonwealth of Virginia.
1: Well, now, hold on. When they go into the courtroom, what is the determination they're trying to make? I mean, in a courtroom, you're usually deciding guilt or innocence. If 30,000 people have signed a petition saying we want to vote on getting rid of this joker, then what does the court decide?
2: The court can decide to put it on a ballot if it's far enough away from the next time somebody's going to be up for election. So the judge can rule no standing, get out of here, and that's the end of it. Or he can decide to let it go forward to a special election. But those are his choices there. And so now, you know, if it does go to a special election, now you have the task of motivating people to get out and vote. And a lot of these folks in Northern Virginia, they're not paying attention. They're consumed. If they are consumed in news, they're consumed by national news. So what you're doing is giving this a national spotlight, which it needs, because as an owner of a local radio station, there's no local radio station carrying local news in the area outside of maybe a minute every hour. And if you're not paying attention, you don't know.
1: I'm talking to Joe Thomas, who's chief operations officer and owner of 1240 WTON, our affiliate in Charlottesville, Virginia. He's the host himself of the Joe Thomas The Morning Show from 5 to 9. This guy, though, this Abdul Judd, is it Jalawa or Jalawa?
2: Jalawa, I think it is, yeah.
1: Jalawa, 30 times arrested, had all these charges. Many of the cases were dropped, and they kept cutting him loose on his own recognizance until he finally stabbed Stephanie Minter to death mm-hmm. at a bus stop. I mean, so I would think that voters in a place like that would say, you mean there but for the grace of God goes me? That Stephanie Minter could have been my mom or my sister or my daughter being stabbed at a bus stop because they kept letting this guy go? Well, who kept letting him go? And then you put it right on Descano, don't you?
2: Well, you all put it on the folks who are so married to this reparational mindset that has infected the American left. The insanity that has come from it, it's almost like flesh-eating, brain-eating bacteria. And they have signed off on all logical thought, because there isn't a logical person who looks at this story and doesn't say, this guy should have been kicked out of this country 29 times ago. But because it's all about everything Trump wants, we have to be against. It's all about, you know, feeling bad for the people from these countries, and we have to open the doors. And by the way, you know, for the most part, it makes a nice cheap labor force for us. And in this case, oh, okay. But, you know, they were just white supremacists anyway. So, you know, why should we care about them? You know, they had it coming. I mean, you have all the craziness that comes from the American modern left right now, Lars. You hear it.
1: Yep.
2: You're in the capital state of it. There, it's just, I mean, it's amazing to me. I talk to folks in Oregon all the time who are just, you know, you can hear the fear or the punch drunkenness in their voice sometimes. They don't know what to do because they don't know how far this has to go before the left snaps out of it. The Democrats that used to vote for, okay, some social programs and things like that. But that's not what this is.
1: No, it's not at all. It's illegal aliens. They've been allowed into our country. They're murdering. They're raping. They're doing terrible things. And we've got a bunch of knuckleheads put in place by people like George Soros. That's Joe Thomas from WTON, our affiliate in Charlottesville. Back in just a moment, and we'll talk about whether or not Donald Trump's zero leakage crackdown can stop Tehran from selling oil.

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16: Hey, welcome back to the Lars Larsen Show. Well, almost 40 million barrels of Iranian oil just slipped past Donald Trump's blockade, and now it's headed straight for China's, well, China's supply tanks. 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
17: Thank you.
16: Tell me about this. Is this non-leakage or zero leakage barrier already starting to leak? And is Donald Trump going to be able to pull off what he's trying to do to shut the Iranian mullahs down?
17: So we have to go back in time a little bit and think about when the U.S. blockade was lifted for a brief period of time, authorizing essentially the unconditioned, unsanctioned sale, aka permitted sale by the United States of Iranian oil. And what this allowed for was for millions of barrels of otherwise sanctioned or illicit oil to hit the market. And essentially what we saw was that these ships quickly moved out of Iran, and then they went to where they often go, which is off the coast of Malaysia, where they do these illicit ship-to-ship transfers. And so over the months and weeks, we've seen some of this oil going over to China, where it's continued to buy Iranian oil.
16: But isn't there a way to shut that down when you know how they're doing the illicit transfers out in the middle of the ocean? Isn't there a way to police that?
17: Of course. On the one hand, we could ask for greater cooperation by our partners and allies. The Malaysian authorities have indicated that they would step up some enforcement of this activity that's in their economic, in their territory that they are supposed to be policing for all sorts of different reasons, whether it's environmental disasters, safety regulations, or matters that relate to U.S. sanctions. But beyond just relying on partners who might have a few resources to actually do that job, the United States Navy is also tasked with going out and policing those waters and doing interdictions where there's sanctioned oil aboard these shadow fleet vessels. The problem, though, is that the U.S. is doing too little of this, and that's due to a combination of factors, much of which is relating to resource constraints for the U.S. Navy. But then there's also some logistical and legal challenges in the United States that fortunately may be resolved with a shift in posture away from civil asset forfeiture and seizure authorities to an old application of law called prize courts. But this is something that's developing in real time, and unfortunately, the United States doesn't seem to have been prepared to actively enforce against and interdict these shadow fleet vessels in time to prevent
16: Max,
17: them from going to China.
16: Max, I'm talking to Max Meislisch, who's a research fellow at the FDD, Foundation for Defense of Democracies. Tell my audience what the prize courts are and what they can award, because is this going back to, I mean, basically allowing ships to go out and a private fleet other than the U.S. Navy to take action, or what?
17: You know, so this is something that's developing in real time. I think it was Bloomberg Law had reported just yesterday that there's some sort of activity in within the Department of Justice based out of their Houston office, where they're going to try to be looking at these older authorities that may make it easier to confiscate property rather than going through the laborious and litigious process of civil asset forfeiture. That is what we've done thus far, both with Iranian-related shadow fleet vessels and then shadow fleet vessels that have been servicing the former Maduro regime. And, you know, this is an interesting subject with prize courts, some of which could just relate to a more expeditious authority for the U.S. to confiscate and seize these assets. I've actually gone out and proposed that we should revive an old authority that's rooted in the
16: letters
17: Constitution.
16: Letters of Mark.
17: Exactly.
16: I thought you were, Max, I figured you were going there, but I want you to get there and tell my audience what the implications of that are if we went back to something that old.
17: Well, the wonderful thing about letters of mark, especially, as our country is celebrating its 250th anniversary, is to think about how this old tool, which essentially allowed for privateering, so private actors would go out and engage in activity that was for the benefit of our young, nascently developed nation, to go out and build out its naval capacity. And so what I'm calling for is for the United States to revive this authority. It would require an act of Congress to do so. But it would allow the president to actually deputize, in a way, private actors to go out onto the sea and then do private sector sanctions enforcement against the hundreds of shadow fleet vessels worldwide.
16: So who are the folks, or who are the players that could actually take advantage of the letters of marque? If you went that direction, who's got the kind of ships and the personnel to be able to do that?
17: Yeah, there's private military contractors. There could be even venture capitalists that would want to back these sorts of initiatives, especially with the proliferation of unmanned systems that can provide greater intelligence, surveillance, and reconnaissance at scale in a cheaper fashion than has ever been possible in the history of maritime domain awareness. But to be honest, the reality here is that anyone who's granted a letter of marque has then the liberty to go out and follow the rules that are set forth by the U.S. government, detailing exactly how they are able to effectuate that letter of marque.
16: Boy, sounds like it'll make a great Hollywood movie, too, one of these days. I mean, if they can actually get it done. But is there a reason all of this has taken so long? Because, or is it that Trump never anticipated that he'd have to go this far and stay in this fight with Iran this long?
17: Yeah, unfortunately, I think that this points to a larger problem within the United States as it relates to economic statecraft, right? Looking at the tools of coercive economic power, sanctions, combating illicit finance, looking at the shadow fleets and combating false flag registries, things like this. Our government just is not designed to be addressing these problems in a systematic way. And so if you can think about all of the wargaming and advanced contingency planning that occurs within the Pentagon for defense purposes, we really have no similar function when it comes to economic warfare. And in my view, I would consider this maritime sanctions enforcement a function of that. And that's really where the deficiency is right now.
16: It sounds like it. It's Max Meislish, who is a research fellow at the Foundation for Defense of Democracies. Hey, Max, thanks very much. We appreciate the time. By the way, you might not actually remember every time that you toss and turn or wake up too hot, but your body certainly does. 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
22: News this hour from Town Hall. I'm Keith Peters in Washington. The Trump administration's battle with Canada over tariffs continues. Commerce Secretary Howard Lutnick tells reporters the trade talks with Canada collapsed because Mark Carney thinks fighting with Washington makes for good politics.
23: So there's the sovereignty party trying to run, and they're in the lead in Quebec. And so this was Mark Carney manufacturing something that would try to keep them from winning. And then you have Alberta has an independence resolution. These are elections in October. So he's making this a political thing for Canada.
22: President Trump also signed an executive order renaming Lake Ontario Lake America as part of the battle today. There's a move to name a Tennessee airport after the late country music legend Dolly Parton. Correspondent Laura Winters reports.
24: Dolly Parton fans circulating a petition to rename Nashville International Airport to Dolly Parton International. Dolly was born east of Knoxville and became a megastar in Nashville, where she lived for most of her life. Fellow country music singer Sheryl Crow endorsing the movement, along with Tennessee State Representative Todd Warner, who says he also supports the idea and will promote a bill to make the name change.
22: So far, the petition on the website change.org has close to 125,000 signatures. Judge Christopher Cooper has expressed skepticism about the Kennedy Center's plan to quickly add President Donald Trump's name to the building. During a Thursday hearing, Cooper questioned the urgency of the timeline. On Wall Street, the Dow Jones Industrial Average up by 105 points. The NASDAQ rose 411. The S&P 500 advanced 55. 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